0: demands. But why would we do that? President Trump feels that Iran is backed into a corner.
1: And what they want to do is immediately open the Hormuz Strait. You know why? Because they're dying. You know why they're dying? Because they have no money coming in.
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23: Yo.
22: Well, wrapped up the big UN hoot, Danny. And Benjamin Netanyahu, Israeli Prime Minister, talking yesterday. People walking out.
23: Yeah.
24: Oh, yeah. Well, of course.
22: And he called them cowards.
23: Yeah, he did. And, man, he did not mince words talking about the mayor of New York City as well, Zohran Mamdani.
22: No, he did not.
25: You praise criminals convicted of supporting Hamas. You count as friends people like
0: Hassan Piker, who said America deserved 9/11. America deserved 9/11. Some friends you have. You invite into your home a Palestinian journalist who filmed Hamas terrorists beating and torturing Israeli hostages and later admitted that he refused to publish the videos in order to protect, you guessed it, the terrorists. Your wife liked a post praising the October 7th massacre. She liked another post saying Tel Aviv shouldn't exist. You refused to condemn any of that. You falsely, repeatedly accuse Israel of genocide. Mr. Mamdani, you tried to stop me from coming here. You tried to silence me. Well, you can't silence me. You can't silence the truth.
1: Wow.
18: Mm.
1: And then what Mamdani say? He said genocide again. I know that.
18: Oh, yeah.
1: In his
18: sure.
1: statement.
18: Yeah.
1: Which, again... Are we going to have anybody from legacy media stop that nonsense?
18: Well, no, because, you know, they just kind of want to sweep that part under the rug. They're not going to challenge it because they're afraid of getting, you know, the Ed Sheeran treatment or whatever.
1: It's so bizarre
18: mm-hmm.
1: that they just forward that and just let it fly by. And then you just have so many people that end up believing it.
24: Well, yeah.
1: And parroting the same thing. Yeah, it's...
24: They know exactly what they're doing.
1: They do.
24: Mm-hmm.
1: That is true. And I don't know if this is proof or not. The gay Ayatollah?
18: Yeah.
1: Why are you laughing?
19: It's just every time I see that or hear it, the gay Ayatollah,
18: well,
19: I think of the knack.
1: What do you mean?
19: Gay Ayatollah!
1: Instead of my Sharona.
19: Yes.
1: Well... The Iranian president said he's definitely alive. I guess we can't take that as proof because you can't trust him. Because
18: well,
1: I'm
18: no.
1: thinking we need to settle this bet.
24: Yeah.
19: Cash.
1: Yeah, I want the cash.
18: Well,
1: because I bet that he was still alive. Scott said he was dead.
24: Yeah.
18: Oh, Brett Baer from Fox News interviewed the Iranian president and asked about the status of the gay Ayatollah.
1: Okay.
20: When is the last time you saw the supreme leader in person? Is he healthy? Is he able to govern?
25: Precisely, I don't remember the dates, about a month and a half ago. We met in about 7 hours.
20: You saw him in person a month ago?
25: Yes, 7 hours, as I said earlier. We conducted talks.
20: And is he healthy? Is he able to govern?
25: Very much so, completely. The implementation of it.
1: Man, that's distracting. You've got the interpreter, and then you got all the stuff you can't understand. Like, what are you saying, man?
25: Policies is in the hands of the administration and the government, but the consultations and the directions come from there.
20: Why haven't we seen a video of the Supreme Leader addressing the Iranian people, addressing this war, even addressing President Trump?
25: Well, this is a process that was created in our society, which is the lack of security that was created by the action of foreigners.
18: Yeah, we can't film a video of him because of security reasons. What?
24: Right. Got to get a camera crew in there. And,
18: right.
24: You know.
1: My guess is the Mossad knows exactly where he is.
18: Right.
1: And we do as well. But it's not some sort of video that's going to tip everybody off.
18: No.
1: Wow.
24: I'm surprised they haven't done AI there and just had him dancing.
1: So this is still an unsettled bet right. in the end.
24: Yeah. Right. We don't know yet.
1: For now.
24: Mm-hmm.
1: Okay. Got it. All right. Another big story that's been out over the last week or two is the big AI scare.
18: Yeah.
1: And I think as time goes on, you're seeing that this was planned out ahead of time.
18: Well, yeah. Anytime you have, you know, media and any political party just all of a sudden completely agree on something that seemingly kind of comes out of nowhere.
1: Yeah,
18: it's usually some sort of pre-planned event, and they're trying to convince people that the AI apocalypse is coming. And I, for one, I feel disoriented because, you know, I do believe that there's a possibility of an AI apocalypse for sure. But even I'm like, let's be reasonable here.
1: Well, it's end of the decade,
18: right?
1: And we've heard that sort of stuff before, like. Because of climate change, we're all going to die
18: right.
1: by 2030, all that sort of stuff. And you're like, okay, what are we really talking about here?
18: Yeah. Well,
1: but that doesn't stop sandwiches from getting out there.
18: No, Bernie Sanders, a.k.a. Bernie Sandwiches, is suggesting...

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13: All right, number five. Former Senator Kyrsten Sinema's former bodyguard and romantic partner has been arrested after allegedly breaking into her home and throwing 22 paintings into her pool.
14: Oh, my God. That is some, into the pool.
13: That is wild stuff going on. Number four.
15: Well, you knew those paintings meant something to her. That's vicious.
13: It really is.
15: Dang.
13: Number four, a CDC global travel advisory has been issued for polio. Actually, it's been updated for more than two dozen countries. And guess what? It includes Germany and the UK. You know,
15: really,
13: the vaccination rates in Germany are actually very high. However, uh-huh. there is a new population there coming from countries that are listed as having a problem with polio.
15: How about that?
13: Yeah, same with the UK.
15: Diversity is our strength.
13: Mm-hmm, absolutely. Number three, speaking of Europe, President Emmanuel Macron of France said that France plans to send troops to Saudi Arabia to help protect a refinery and crude oil pipeline in the Red Sea, in the port of Yanbu.
15: The translation on that one, Mr. President, we're sorry we weren't there for you before.
13: Well,
15: I'm doing a terrible accent.
16: Now this is our oil. Oh, no. Sacre bleu. Mon Dieu.
15: Yeah.
16: It's terrible.
13: Yes. Number two, the president of Iran says the gay Ayatollah is alive and well, but hasn't been seen on video for security reasons. Number one, U.S. Army Reserve is weighing whether it can supply Southern Command with a military police brigade, surgical teams, and a theater-wide logistics command within 120 days. And planning, U.S. officials say, is aimed at Cuba. I think we have enough irons in the fire right now. I don't know if we need to start adding Cuba to the portfolio, but okay. Those are the top five stories that we're watching today.
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15: There you go. Speaking of sports, I guess you would say a bit of an upset last night.
0: How about it?
15: One freezing cold take.
17: The Atlanta Falcons have no chance of beating the Green Bay Packers.
15: Mike Wilbon, ESPN. Huh. Whew, no chance.
0: What, for the first 3 minutes?
15: Yeah, that was something, huh?
0: Wow, no kidding. I mean, opening drive. They go down and score a touchdown.
15: And then, they just got blown out.
0: It was just bad all the way around.
15: But I bring that up because of football. Did you see the trailer for the Madden movie with Nick Cage?
0: I did.
13: I really want to see it.
0: Me too.
15: Yes. The one thing, and you got to know this going in, and I'll play part of the trailer, is it still sounds like Nick Cage. There's no way you can separate that.
13: No.
15: You know what I'm saying? Is it going in?
18: Roy, disguise!
19: How much I'm with you?
15: I'm like,
20: he's a genius.
21: John Madden.
22: My dad says, once you start working, you'll never stop.
15: Does that sound like Madden at all?
13: No.
0: No, that's what I thought too when I first saw the trailer.
13: It's funny because Christian Bale as Al Davis, I had trouble picking out. I was like, oh my gosh, that is Christian Bale. Oh my gosh, he does such a good job getting in character. Meanwhile, the lead is just Nicolas Cage in a fat suit. It's incredible.
15: It really is, but I still want to see it.
13: Yes.
0: Frank Caliendo busy. Best Madden I've ever heard.
15: That is true. Yeah. That's a great point, Scott. Mm-hmm. Okay, a lot to get to. A Texas Democratic candidate defended grooming in school?
13: Yeah.
15: We got to get to that. What's your story coming up?

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1: A deadly nor'easter floods the Northeast. I'm Carmen Roberts, Fox News. The storm slammed the East Coast from North Carolina to Maine with heavy rain, dangerous winds, and flooding. New Jersey's shore got hit especially hard.
2: The storm has brought strong winds, heavy rain, and flooding.
1: Governor Mikey Sherrill says some wind gusts reached hurricane strength.
2: Winds reached as high as 74 miles an hour in Surf City, and some coastal towns saw up to 3 inches of rain, with more on the way. Dozens of people have evacuated from their homes due to flooding, and dozens more were rescued from cars in flooded roadways.
1: The nor'easter has unleashed extraordinary amount of rain in the southern New England area, with Massachusetts getting the brunt of the storm. Camp Edwards tops the list with a staggering 7.3 inches. Fox Weather's Mike Seidel says the nor'easter also lingered over multiple high tides.
3: Finally, we're past high tide. The water's receding, and that is it for the high tides of concern. We've had, in some spots, 7 or 8 high tides in a row. That's why we've had all the coastal flooding, also the beach erosion, especially Jersey, Maryland, Delaware beaches. As we go through the afternoon, all the wind advisories, high wind warnings, they've now been canceled.
1: And in North Carolina, Highway 12 is reopened on the Outer Banks. After rejecting Iran's plan to reopen the Strait of Hormuz, President Trump told Axios talks will restart next week. Fox's Alexandria Hoff has more on this.
4: This Iranian peace proposal that came in here, President Trump rejected it. What this was a 7-day framework that would end with the reopening of the Strait of Hormuz, so long as the U.S. met demands. But why would we do that? President Trump feels that Iran is backed into a corner.
5: And what they want to do is immediately open the Hormuz Strait. You know why? Because they're dying. You know why they're dying? Because they have no money coming in.
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6: It's Skyler Cooper and Crystal Kelly. Tulsa Mayor Monroe Nichols told me if Tulsa beat Arkansas, he'd join us in studio for Monday with the mayor. 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

0: construction season in Tulsa. Orange cones blooming like spring flowers. And somehow, they're always in your lane. Good thing Chase Thompson and John Pilbeck are tracking every detour, delay, and why is this backed up again moment across Green Country.
1: 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Use Highway 66.
2: Backing up traffic now, we're talking about almost 5 miles.
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5: A deadly nor'easter floods the Northeast. I'm Carmen Roberts, Fox News. The storm slammed the East Coast from North Carolina to Maine with heavy rain, dangerous winds, and flooding. New Jersey's shore got hit especially hard.
6: The storm has brought strong winds, heavy rain, and flooding.
5: Governor Mikey Sherrill says some wind gusts reached hurricane strength.
6: Winds reached as high as 74 miles an hour in Surf City, and some coastal towns saw up to 3 inches of rain, with more on the way. Dozens of people have evacuated from their homes due to flooding, and dozens more were rescued from cars in flooded roadways.
5: The nor'easter has unleashed extraordinary amount of rain in the southern New England area, with Massachusetts getting the brunt of the storm. Camp Edwards tops the list with a staggering 7.3 inches. Fox Weather's Mike Seidel says the nor'easter also lingered over multiple high tides.
7: Finally, we're past high tide. The water's receding, and that is it for the high tides of concern. We've had, in some spots, 7 or 8 high tides in a row. That's why we've had all the coastal flooding, also the beach erosion, especially Jersey, Maryland, Delaware beaches. As we go through the afternoon, all the wind advisories, high wind warnings, they've now been canceled.
5: And in North Carolina, Highway 12 is reopened on the Outer Banks. After rejecting Iran's plan to reopen the Strait of Hormuz, President Trump told Axios talks will restart next week. Fox's Alexandria Hoff has more on this.
8: This Iranian peace proposal that came in here, President Trump rejected it. What this was a 7-day framework that would end with the reopening of the Strait of Hormuz, so long as the U.S. met demands. But why would we do that? President Trump feels that Iran is backed into a corner.
9: And what they want to do is immediately open the Hormuz Strait. You know why? Because they're dying. You know why they're dying? Because they have no money coming in.
5: America's listening to Fox News.
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0: When Plasencia started making their own cigars, everything got better for all of us. Plasencia, they were making cigars for all these other people, but they've got the farms. They were growing the tobacco. They were doing a beautiful job, and they said, we can do this ourselves. And they did, and that's what brings us to today. It's Eat, Drink, Smoke. I'm Tony Katz, and that right there is America's favorite amateur drinker, Fingers Malloy, and this is the Plasencia. I always get it wrong. Alma de Cielo. C-I-E-L-O. I think it's Cielo.
1: Cielo?
0: Cielo.
1: Cielo? Say me?
0: We're going to call it Cielo and hope we got it right. This is the 6th and 8th by 54 Toro, which means it's 6 and 1/8 inches long.
1: See?
0: Always makes Fingers Malloy laugh. And the ring gauge is a 54, the diameter of the cigar or how thick it is around. Again, with the laughter, this is actually referred to as the Plasencia Alma del Cielo Boreal, B-O-R-E-A-L, 6 1/8 by 54. Now, you'll note mine has a little bit of a different wrapper than others that you get out there because mine was part of a 3-pack that was sold for America's 250. It was a red, white, and blue pack, 3 different cigars. But the cigar itself, exactly the same. So don't get thrown off by the fact that the band here is a little different. This was a 2-bander, actually a 3. It's got the top with their logo. It's got the middle with the name of the cigar. And then it has a band for the foot, which I've already pulled off. Fingers, you have cut yours. This is an absolutely beautiful Nicaraguan Puro, Nicaraguan Habano in the wrapper, Nicaragua binder in the filler. There's a nice bit of oil coming from this paler brown right here. You can definitely see a little bit of the veining. You can definitely see the leaf in here. You've already started smoking. I'm just about to cut mine. Where are you at?
1: Now, nice bit of heft on this stick, I could say right away. The hand feel is very nice. For me, I'm about, 4 or 5 minutes into this cigar. Yeah. Nice bit of spice, and I've got some a nice bit of wood as well. Other than that, I'm not getting any kind of sweetness, but I just let this full disclosure. This is the first time I believe I've ever had this cigar. Have you smoked many of these?
0: No, I haven't. Never once. Nah. Maybe more than once. Yeah, it's lovely. Okay, I'm doing a cold draw.
1: Oh. Yeah, you could hear it. That means it's real.
0: Mm.
1: What's wrong? Oh,
0: gosh, that's I almost want to say that's licorice.
1: Oh.
0: On the call. That's really something else.
1: You know, I remember you saying a few weeks ago that we wanted to maybe start doing that before we lit the cigar, and I don't think we followed through.
0: Well, that's cherry.
1: Really?
0: That's exactly what that's. So a cold draw is you've cut the cigar, right? You cut at the cap end, you light at the foot end. But before you light it, inhale, bring it in. There are flavors that are going to come in. Oh, it's cherry.
1: Hmm, that's interesting. And?
0: Like a cherry, oh, wow. Like a cherry cola.
1: No kidding.
0: That's crazy. I don't know, maybe I've had some edibles today. I haven't, but I did think about it.
1: Are you drinking cherry cola right now?
0: I am not, and I did not meet this in a bar down in Old Soho.
1: Oh, nice.
0: See what I did there? That's called being a classic. Let me light this up, Fingers, right here. You're right about the heft. It is good heft, and it is pouring off some good smoke.
1: So in the past, you drawing off of your memory, and I'm always amazed, you know, people ask me about the dynamic of the show. I always consider myself just a fan of cigars. You have much more of a passion to the point where you remember things. I just move on to the next. There are certain things that stick with me that we review, but for the most part, it's okay, hand me another one. I'll tell you if I like it or not, where you have a really good memory for this sort of thing. In the past, when you've smoked this, you know, when you're in the first third of the cigar, and now that you have lit it, you are catching up. Do you usually get more than just, or do you get a wood and a spice? Do you get something more than that?
0: No. I think you hit it right. In the light, it definitely presents more cedar. It presents more a brighter wood. And the spice sometimes I take as leather. So what you might take as pepper, I sometimes take as leather. Wood and cedar spice, leather and leather spice, it's really about a depth of like how much the flavor is, like how rich the flavor is, not whether or not it's just bouncing all over the place. But I totally get how you get pepper out of this. Like, you're not out of your mind at all. I think you're well, dead on with where you're at.
1: Yeah, for me, I go back and forth between like a white pepper, but also it's white pepper curious for me. There's some sort of spice there that hits you that I really can't describe. I just know it's there. We'll call it for this discussion scary spice.
0: Nice. I like that. And this is the Alma del Cielo, C-I-E-L-O. We could be pronouncing it wrong. We apologize for that. 6 1/8 by 54. You want to get your notebooks out. What did you eat today? What did you drink today? The weather. Man, it has cooled down in central Indiana. We went from 19,000 degrees and 42 billion percent humidity to 12 minus on the Kelvin scale. It got cold.
1: I almost said to you today, if it weren't for a chance of rain, it's criminal that we aren't doing this outside, because I don't know about you, but between football and the weather change to what it is now, this fall-like weather, to me, this is the best time of year.
0: Yeah, it's good, please. The best time of year is when you can wear a sweatshirt and shorts. That's perfect weather. That is the weather of champions, ladies and gentlemen, just so we're
1: well,
0: clear.
1: If you're like me, a former Michigander, that's anything above 35 degrees.
0: So you get your notebooks out. What did you eat today? What did you drink today? You don't pay attention to fingers, fake bravado. And then you take the cigar and you break it into thirds in your head. First third, second third, final third. The first third by the foot where you're lighting. The final third by the cap where you're smoking from. And then you write down your notes. Like, what are the flavors you're getting out of each third? It doesn't matter how detailed it is. It can be base, it can be really esoteric, whatever. Write it down. When you try the cigar a month from now, 6 months from now, you go back and you check your notes. You get your through line. Okay, I really was getting this kind of flavor. This tobacco means this to me. And you can start understanding the kind of cigars that you're interested in. First, it plays.

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1: Whether or not you should care, we will get into the price of the cigar. Keep it here. 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

0: So it's very obvious that Fingers Malloy wants to do this show alone from now on.
1: What?
0: Because what you just handed me, oh, you suck so bad. It's Eat, Drink, Smoke. For the last time, I'm Tony Katz, and that's America's favorite amateur drinker, Fingers Malloy. For those of you who pay attention to the show and part of Eat, Drink, Smoke Nation, Fingers Malloy often enjoys a meal at a vending machine or, when he's feeling fancy, a gas station.
1: That's good eating.
0: And when he's in those gas stations, he often sees things right by the cash register. And he's like, that's a gas station find.
1: Gas station finds, yeah! Theme by Philip Glass.
0: There it is. There it is. And he brings me things sometimes. Now, I admit, once every now and again, it's actually quite good. Mostly, it's battery acid. It's just disgusting. It's awful. It's terrible. And there is Fingers, and I mean this with sincerity, and I have met Fingers Malloy Sr. There is a place in hell for you.
1: How dare you?
0: Place in, and by the way, fourth ring. Fourth ring, which is better than the third ring, but not quite as good as the fifth ring.
1: And also, we're going to be featuring fourth ring on Gas Station Finds next week.
0: This he has brought us. He found this at a gas station. He's like, oh, TK would love this. Tony Katz needs to drink all this.
1: That's not what I thought.
0: This is Screwball PB&J whiskey. God, you suck.
1: Ladies and gentlemen, let me explain Gas Station Finds to you.
0: Would you please?
1: So Gas Station Finds is for entertainment purposes only. I never claim when I find something at a gas station that is it's going to be a quality product. A lot of times I'll grab something and I say to myself, self, take this up to the shopkeep and say, shopkeep, I want two of these because this will make above average radio. And I've never been one peanut butter for some reason, Tony. Tony.
0: Oh, God, above average radio. Oh, that's always been the dream,
1: right? I've never been a fan of this peanut butter trend, whether it's in stouts or porters. And then this.
0: Yeah, I'm with you.
1: The whole screwball whiskey.
0: But you like it in a cookie.
1: Of course.
0: You like it in a cake.
1: And a sandwich.
0: A sandwich. Have you ever had peanut butter on a burger?
1: No.
0: It's so good. It is a peanut butter on a grilled burger or on grilled chicken.
1: Stop. Really?
0: So when years ago when we had the restaurant, the family had the restaurant, absolutely PB&J chicken. It really wasn't the J. Just peanut butter chicken. Amazing.
1: I'll take your word for that. So if you put it on a burger.
0: Yeah.
1: Anything else? Just the peanut butter?
0: No. Nothing else? Stick with the rest of the stuff. Quite literally, stick with the lettuce, tomato, and onion. And I know you're not a tomato guy. So, oh my gosh. I'm telling you, you won't believe it. It works. Oh, it works terrific. It works terrific.
1: How does it work with jelly and whiskey?
0: I'm assuming that by drinking this, immediately I get to call you a racist. That's how bad I think this is going to be.
1: So, ladies and gentlemen, this says there are two servings per can. And if you're watching us on YouTube, of course, you can find
0: Eat, Drink, Smoke. Two servings?
1: Yes. You can find Eat, Drink, Smoke on your local YouTube.
0: This is 100 milliliters.
1: Mm-hmm.
0: So that means a serving is at least 42 milliliters.
1: There it is.
0: It is 70 proof, 35% alcohol by volume. And what else does it say? It says contains peanuts.
1: I'm allergic.
0: What are you going to do?
1: Oh.
0: What are you going to do?
1: So I saw this.
0: They sell this in a six-pack for $19.99?
1: These were $4 a piece. But think of it this way. It's two servings. So it's $2 per serving.
0: Do I have to go first?
1: I think you should.
0: This whole show sucks. 8 years ago, I was like, hey, I've got an idea for a show. What a stupid idea. If I knew it would come to this. Okay, so it's a pop top.
1: Mm-hmm. Oh, there it is.
0: There it is right there. Oh, yeah. I got a little bit on my hand.
1: Oh,
0: already
1: my gosh.
0: Burned.
1: It smells great.
0: Already. Hold on. Let me. It doesn't actually smell like much.
1: It smells like a Yankee candle. That lost in a battle with the Confederacy.
0: Bravo.
1: Thank you.
0: Bravo.
1: Wow.
0: Gift-worthy and historically accurate.
1: Okay, first of all, I will say this.
0: Well, not historically. Well, it depends on the battle.
1: It's supposed to be strawberry.
0: Yeah, okay. Strawberry jelly. There is a strawberry hint there.
1: No alcohol smell, no whiskey smell. It smells like strawberry.
0: I'm going in. I have no time to.
1: Okay. He's going in, ladies and gentlemen. He couldn't be more excited. The Screwball PB&J Whiskey.
0: Could have done a true crime podcast. Could have called myself Joe Rogan, but no.
1: He's going in. Oh, he's happy. Oh, he wants mine. Okay.
0: Oh, the true. Ha. Ha. It's not bad. Okay. It's intense.
1: Yeah.
0: It is intense.
1: What's intense? The alcohol or the peanut butter strawberry flavor?
0: It's I don't know how to describe it. That strawberry is like Bubblicious strawberry. It's just crazy overwhelming.
1: They do that.
0: The alcohol is just too much. I couldn't finish that. But that in a milkshake, that in your vanilla shake is spectacular.
1: Okay.
0: Go in. Do it.
1: 70 proof.
0: It's concentrated. Go ahead. He's taking a sip. He's taking a sip, ladies and gentlemen. He's moving it around the palate. Oh, come on.
1: It's strawberry quick.
0: No, it's not.
1: There's no... Okay.
0: At the end,
1: on the finish, you get a little peanut butter. That's all strawberry.
0: Well, it's all... Oh, wait. There's barely any peanut butter. It's all strawberry.
1: You get the peanut butter on the finish, and I don't know what you're talking about that. The alcohol being harsh. I don't.
0: You can finish mine too. Oh, he did it. My God.
1: Yeah. I can see this. If you're on a boat in the summer and you just need a little something to get you through the horrible day you just had, but you only have 30 seconds.
0: What was so horrible about the day that you were on a boat? Were you just returning on the minnow?
1: Let's just say maybe you were with your significant other. And okay, she told you everything you did wrong on the way to the boat.
0: You're with your significant other and she's doing what?
1: Told you everything you did wrong on the way to the boat. And you're like, oh, man, I need a belt. What do you got?
0: Oh, I got the Screwball PB&J whiskey.
1: I'll take three.
0: You know what? I think you got to find yourself a new a first mate there.
1: I'm not saying me and my significant other, Agnes.
0: Oh, no. I'm talking about the fictional boat mate.
1: Yeah, absolutely. Yeah. If you have to have a drink immediately when you get on the boat with your significant other, you need a bigger boat.
0: Not a new mate?
1: That's you.
0: That's not good. Sorry, Screwball. See, drink, smoke.
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0: Eat, drink, smoke. It is your cigar, bourbon, foodie extravaganza. I'm Tony Katz, and that right there is America's favorite amateur drinker, Fingers Malloy. And it's like we're burping up cough syrup.
1: I
0: apologize.
1: No. Again, to repeat myself from the previous segment of this radio program.
0: I'm so happy.
1: I never claim I'm bringing in great stuff. I'm trying to do slightly above average radio.
0: And you're doing a heck of a job of it. We were just trying the screwball PB&J shots. Oh, and as Fingers has noted, you want to talk about messing with a palate? Luckily, I've had this cigar before because Fingers is like, I'm done. I'm out. We've got Diet Coke. We have coffee coming to get our palates back on track. It is amazing. What this has done.
1: This cigar right now, post screwball PB&J whiskey, the flavor profile, it's like licking a 84 Buick Skylark.
0: So it's got a story to it.
1: It does.
0: So the screwball has absolutely screwed up the palate. And it is the remnants, the remains, the lingering, the finish, as the kids would say about bourbon, is cough syrup. That's what's left on the tongue, and it is still there while we are smoking the Alma de Cielo. S-C-I-E-L-O is how it is spelled. C-I-E-L-O. This is the Boreal, which is the 6 1/8 by 54. Now, Plasencia has done an absolutely spectacular job with this cigar. There is a lovely, easy richness that goes on with this smoke. There is, as Fingers noted earlier, that black pepper. There is a nice cedar wood happening in here. This does mellow a little bit. The wood becomes a little more rich. And this is such a, you would almost think that this was a Connecticut. It almost has that kind of feel to it. There's a part of me that wishes it had just a touch more creaminess going on. It is such a pleasant, easy smoke. In the world of Plasencia, it exists by itself, right? I am a guy who smokes the Del Campo daily. You look in my humidor, there's 40 in there. Okay, well, now there's about 29. But there were 40 in there. That has become a daily cigar for me. It is, to me, absolutely terrific. This is just... is a step in a very unique direction, I think, for them. Absolutely, positively wonderful.
1: Yes.
0: That's all I can say.
1: No, I agree with you. I had more of a white pepper than a black pepper. And
0: you really felt like it was bouncing? So that's how we describe the difference. Black pepper is more subtle, more lays on the tongue. White pepper has more bounce, has more feel to it. Red pepper is actual heat. So that's the way we break up black pepper, white pepper, red pepper.
1: And the white pepper really lingered on the palate along with that cedar. And the cigar hasn't changed for me as I'm still, borderline getting into the second third of the cigar. But circling back really quick, I had an epiphany about the peanut butter and jelly.
0: Strawberry jelly. Screwball whiskey that came as a shot, two servings per little container that Fingers Malloy got at a gas station for gas station fines.
1: Somewhere along the way in high school, and I don't condone this, ladies and gentlemen, but back when I was in high school.
0: Back in the day.
1: 15 years ago.
0: Young Fingers Malloy on the prowl.
1: You every once in a while would come across some alcohol that people would pass you and you would take a sip. Even though it was against the law, and I don't condone breaking the law, ladies and gentlemen. Strawberry Hill, Boone's Farm.
0: Boone's Farm.
1: That lingering on the palate, and I haven't had Boone's Farm in a lot of years. That's what I was like, oh my God, Strawberry Hill.
0: Maybe.
1: You've had Strawberry Hill.
0: I lived a life before I met you.
1: Now, I know there's someone right now listening to Eat, Drink, Smoke, sipping on some Strawberry Hill that would say, no, absolutely not. That's not it. So keep in mind, it's been a tick since I've had it. But that yeah,
0: I like the connection piece there. I like the cigar more. If the choice is between the Alma del Cielo or the Screwball PB&J, I'm having this cigar. The question, Fingers Malloy, is this cigar here, which I cannot say enough good things about. I really can't. Is this in your humidor for $28 a stick?
1: That's
0: a little bit on sale. Really, you got to think of this as a $29.50.
1: This, for me, would be a splurge stick.
0: So the fundamental problem with this cigar is the price.
1: Yeah.
0: The cigar is an unquestionable yes. The price keeps it out of the hands of the vast majority.
1: Yeah.
0: And that's an issue. And it's one of the few times where I could say to somebody, by the way, when I talk about doing the Alma del Campo, that cigar is $22 a stick. And I buy by the box and get discounts that way. I would say to Plasencia without an ounce of hesitation, you're charging too much for the cigar. You could show me all the data you want and people are buying it. Well, then you don't have to listen to me. Tell me to shut up and kiss my butt and do whatever. You can't expect people at that price point. Now, you would think that I'm just calling out or just complaining about Plasencia. I am not. I am not. There are plenty of cigars that Plasencia does where I am like, absolutely, this is 1,000% something that's happening in your or in your life. Let me give you an example here. The Triunfal or the Triunfal, T-R-I-U-N-F-A-L. This was the cigar that was originally made, I believe, for the World Cup in 2022. And then they brought it back. That cigar, where I have seen it in shops, is $60. That is a must smoke.
1: Okay.
0: Must. Unquestionable. Terrific. But it comes out, it's a rare thing. You have one. You want this to be part of my lineup. My point to you is that this isn't just Plasencia. Sure. What's happening with cigar prices? We get it. We understand tariffs. We understand packaging. We understand shipping costs, diesel costs. We can break down this diesel issue every which way, how Ukraine plays a part, what happens if we start banning exports, watch gas prices rise. I've walked through the math. I don't care. The cigar prices are getting out of control, and everybody I know, and some of the people are some of the people you know, and you know these are people who will spend on anything, and they show it. All of them are saying, I can't do this. I can't. $30? $22? $40? Can't do this. This isn't working. And the cigar industry has got a, I would love to know what Josh Obersky of the Premium Cigar Association says about this. I believe the cigar world has to come to a bit of a reckoning on what's happening here. These prices are getting away from them. We understood things would increase. We all get it. Things are up. The cigar world is up. It's quite unbelievable. The prices are getting away from them and they have to start fixing it.
1: No.
0: I'm not wrong about that thing.
1: No, you're not. You want to go to News of the Week really quick?
0: I'll do a News of the Week really quick, and then we'll talk more about this. Go ahead.
1: Okay. The New York Post has a story. A record number of U.S. college students say violence is okay to stop controversial speakers.
0: Oh, do you want to talk about a poll that this connects with?
1: Go ahead.
0: I don't want to get political. 32% of Democrats are so bothered by President Trump, they think assassination is okay. What are we doing?
1: I don't know. 34% of students nationally believe violence is acceptable to stop a campus speech, up from 20% in 2022. So just in 4 years.
0: First of all, they need some screwball PB&J.
1: Right.
0: Secondly, this is horrifying. This is horrifying news.
1: I'm sure social media will make it better.
0: Oh, it's doing a great job already. It's Eat, Drink, Smoke. 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

0: So both Fingers and I have discussed getting a flat top, getting a Blackstone, getting something like that for the outdoors, not just like the addition to the grill, which I have. I have that piece that I could put on the grill and I could do like peppers and onions on, stuff like that. It's Eat, Drink, Smoke. I'm Tony Katz. That's Fingers Malloy right there.
1: So do you use that?
0: No, not yet. I just haven't had the opportunity yet. It hasn't come up. I've used my grill. I have a Weber propane grill. It's magical. It has been excellent to me. And of course I've used the smoker now that the weather is gone, now that the humidity is gone, I'll be back. I'll be baking briskets galore and a bunch of other things. But we've had this debate back and forth, this conversation. I shouldn't say debate. It wasn't been, you know, aggressive or anything, about whether or not a flat top is the thing to get. And it's been an argument of what are you going to really make on it? What does it really take to clean it? And what I have keep hearing about is the splatter issue. Because if you've got a deck or it's concrete, depending on where it is, stuff ends up going everywhere and you create a lot of stain. Now I have a mat or something else that I got to put it on. And so how many things am I getting in order to use this device that I don't know how often I would use the device.
2: It's that bad? Like you're at a Benihana or something?
0: I don't know if it's like a Benihana. I mean, no one's making the onion volcano, but it's still Benihana, by the way. But it's something I hear about. It's something I do consider. I haven't gotten one yet. I've got the place for it ready to go. Like I'm not building the outdoor kitchen. Like I love those things for sure. But you got to have the right backyard for that. I don't believe I've got that. The space that I have for these things, I don't have it. I would like to have the grill or the smoker in an area that has some more bench space, preparation space. You know, when you don't have that, you're taking the brisket off and you got to wrap it. You want to actually bring that in the house. You're putting it somewhere. You got to set up a table. That's all fine. Please don't get me wrong. But I'd love to have something with a little bit of permanence.
1: You're right.
0: That I could have out there.
2: You're right about that when it comes to wrapping a brisket to take it off the smoker and then have to take it in the house and wrap it and then take it back out of the house. You know, I don't know about you. One of the complaints that Agnes Malloy has.
0: Oh, how is Agnes?
2: Oh, she's wonderful.
0: Agnes, of course, is Mrs. Malloy. And then there are the kids, Agnes Jr. and then Agnes the Third.
2: Yes. One big happy family. One of the complaints that Agnes has is when I'm seasoning my brisket. I don't know about you. It's sometimes hard to contain the rub as you're right. Putting it on, and the next thing you know, there's rub three rooms over. I would prefer to do that outside, but I don't have the space outside.
0: Like kids bringing
2: about.
0: In sand from a beach.
2: Exactly. It's like all of a sudden you're walking through a guest bedroom and you're like, do I have salt, pepper, and garlic on my foot right now?
0: Right.
2: That's one of Agnes's main complaints about the brisket. So, yeah, I agree with you. It'd be nice to have some sort of a big outdoor kitchen area to be able to do that.
0: I would love that. I don't even know if I need the sink, because do I actually want to run hot water out there as well? Or is it something you could feed off of the hose line and just have cold water, just to have some running water? It's the addition of this flat top. I don't know if I'm kidding myself. People use them and I'm not saying no. Right. So this is not an attack on the utilization of it. But rather it's the, I don't know if I need that extra thing. I often think I'd be happier with the pizza maker.
2: Yes.
0: With the pizza oven than I would with the flat.
2: And let me tell you,
0: we have never had this conversation. You too?
2: Oh, I have a pizza maker. For my grill.
0: Her name is Agnes.
2: Yes, exactly.
0: Wait, you have a pizza? What do you mean?
2: I have a pizza oven insert for my grill.
0: Oh. Not just a stone.
2: No, it's the whole thing where it's got where you slide the pizza in, and it's got a little roof on it, and it's got the temperature gauge. My problem with it is where I think you're going with the flat top is, in theory, it sounds wonderful. Like, oh yeah, I'm gonna have a grilling pizza, and then you use it once, and then you don't use it again. With the flat top, I think about all the things that I would like to make, like fried rice and all the breakfast stuff. Oh, you know, when I have a company over, I'll have a huge breakfast spread. And then I'm going to use it three times a year for smash burgers. And that's it.
0: And that's it. So I find myself stuck in doing it. And there was this story about five disadvantages from tastingtable.com of flat top grills.
2: Mm-hmm.
0: And that number one is the flat cooking service garner gunk quickly. Can I just say that the gunk is where the flavor is? The gunk is everything.
2: Well,
0: the gunk is the seasoning. Without the gunk, what do you have?
2: So you're saying you don't clean your grill at all? You just leave the gunk
0: on
2: there?
0: I'm saying I clean it.
2: With food?
0: Acceptably. But sometimes I don't mind leaving a little something.
2: A little something something?
0: Yeah.
2: I can understand what you're saying. That is one of the things, though, that I wonder how over time it will be, you'll be able to maintain it, you know, not only to get most of the gunk off, but I see so many of these videos on your local YouTube of people talking about how there's rust and how to get the rust off.
0: Oh, really?
2: Yeah. It's like, oh, man. You got to worry about rust, too. This seems like a lot of work.
0: Well, see, now we're market your flat top grills here. Flat top grills inhibit basting. Now everybody stop. What?
2: Why?
0: If I want to pan baste, I will use cast iron or I'll use something else on my stove the way nature intended. I'm not using my flat top to do any basting. That's not its purpose. You see, if you're not going to use it for its purpose, don't complain to me that it doesn't do the things that the purpose is there for.
2: Well, if you had a little metal tray there with melted butter and you had a turkey baster, why couldn't you do that with? I understand, obviously, a pan you can keep scooping
0: right,
2: it up.
0: Right, but tilt.
2: Yeah, but you can't baste at all? I mean, I understand you're probably wasting a lot of butter doing it the method I'm talking about, but I would think you could get something done with basting doing it that way.
0: You can. You can makeshift it. I think that's a poor argument. Then this one's a poor, this one's a poor argument. Immobility makes catering and cookouts difficult. The hell? What? Catering? What do you, if I was setting up a business, I would put it in a trailer like a normal person. Catering.
2: Well, you could say that about every grill.
0: I've known Fingers Malloy for 150 years. He has invited me over to his house a grand total of one time. Catering? What are you talking about? No one's doing that.
2: Recency bias. I've invited you over like three times in the last month.
0: That's not true.
2: It's too true. I just invited you to come over for football in a week and a half.
0: Yeah, but you didn't mean it.
2: Well, I that was before I realized that I have to cater the event.
0: And then there's this. Heavy machinery requires heavy maintenance. Okay. I don't know if I would call a flat top heavy machinery. It doesn't have pistons and a gearbox. But there is a point to make here when you talk about the rust. How much work am I doing? The smoker, the grill, you clean the grates, you close it up, you put a cover on it. Now, that's what I would assume I do with the flat top.
2: Well, according to Tasting Table, it says flat top grills are no simple piece of equipment. They operate at the will of many gas burners, lighting simultaneously. So you're at the will of gas tanks, the gas lines, and many a gas burner.
0: Well, if the objective was to turn me off, they've done it.
2: Again, I've thought about getting one because I like smash burgers, but then I lumped it in with, fried rice and breakfast. And then how many times am I going to use it? I should just get a flat top accessory to my grill and just be done with it.
0: And I have it. I haven't used it yet. So I think that's the answer. We need the space. We need the prep table, not the flat top.
2: Yeah.
0: But if you have a flat top, tell us all the things you're doing with it and change our minds. We want that. We want the reason to get it. We really do. It's Eat, Drink, Smoke.
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3: it's time to turn on 96.5 KRMG.
1: Chase Thompson and John Philbeck are live in the KRMG Traffic Center, spotting accidents, stalled vehicles, and those mysterious slowdowns that appear out of nowhere.
3: We just had a two-vehicle collision occur on westbound Highway 412.
4: 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They're on their way.
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1: 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Tulsa's news, weather, and traffic. 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
17: A deadly nor'easter floods the Northeast. I'm Carmen Roberts, Fox News. The storm slammed the East Coast from North Carolina to Maine with heavy rain, dangerous winds, and flooding. New Jersey's shore got hit especially hard.
18: The storm has brought strong winds, heavy rain, and flooding.
17: Governor Mikey Sherrill says some wind gusts reached hurricane strength.
18: Winds reached as high as 74 miles an hour in Surf City, and some coastal towns saw up to 3 inches of rain, with more on the way. Dozens of people have evacuated from their homes due to flooding, and dozens more were rescued from cars and flooded roadways.
17: The nor'easter has unleashed extraordinary amount of rain in the southern England area, with Massachusetts getting the brunt of the storm. Camp Edwards tops the list with a staggering 7.3 inches. Fox Weather's Mike Seidel says the nor'easter also lingered over multiple high tides.
19: Finally, we're past high tide. The water's receding, and that is it for the high tides of concern. We've had in some spots 7 or 8 high tides in a row. That's why we've had all the coastal flooding, also the beach erosion, especially Jersey, Maryland, Delaware beaches. As we go through the afternoon, all the wind advisories, high wind warnings, they've now been canceled.
17: And in North Carolina, Highway 12 is reopened on the Outer Banks. After rejecting Iran's plan to reopen the Strait of Hormuz, President Trump told Axios talks will restart next week. Fox's Alexandria Hoff has more on this.
16: This Iranian peace proposal that came in here, President Trump rejected it. What this was a seven-day framework that would end with the reopening of the Strait of Hormuz, so long as the U.S. met demands. But why would we do that? President Trump feels that Iran is backed into a corner.
20: And what they want to do is immediately open the Hormuz Strait. You know why? Because they're dying. You know why they're dying? Because they have no money coming in.
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0: It's Tony Katz today.
2: So do the Trump accounts make sense? Now, if the question is, should kids be investing? The answer is absolutely it makes sense. If the question is, should parents be investing for their children at an early age? Yes. And this is a great example of how we don't teach compounding in America. Your kid can be well set up with small numbers, allowing time to do what time does best. Tony Katz, Tony Katz today. Good to be with you. Brad Gertzner joins me right now. He is the founder and CEO of Altimeter Capital. You can find him on the Twitter X there at AltCap. He is also a pilot, thus Altimeter. And he is one of the founding voices behind the idea of the Trump accounts. This idea of getting our kids invested and not only thinking that this should be happening on a government side through Treasury, these $1,000 accounts, but in my beloved Indiana, putting $250 into every kid's account. Brad Gertzner joins us right now. Let's start with the 30,000 foot overview, which I was able to hear from you personally right before the State of the Union. We were both there in Washington, D.C. for it. Walk me through what a Trump account is and the role you played in speaking with President Trump and saying, hey, this is where the value proposition is.
3: Well, Tony, it's great to be with you today. And you know, this, I think, is the biggest transformation in America's social contract since 1935 and Social Security. What it effectively does is gives an automatic account, an investment account, to every child born forevermore. Imagine this. If you start with $1,000 and your company or your parents or your friends, family, philanthropists match that $1,000 and then you just save $10 a week from birth, at age 18, that's worth $50,000. At age 30, it's worth $175,000. And at age 55, it's worth $1 million through the magic of compounding. Now, 70% of the people in America kind of feel left out of capitalism and left behind. Less than half of people under the age of 40 have a favorable view of capitalism. So I view this as an existential crisis for the country. And on our 250th birthday, we're having a refounding moment where we're directly connecting every child in America with the American dream. No child left behind. Every single child is going to have an investment account that compounds in the market. And so I think it's not only great for the children, it's not only an equitable thing to do to get people into the game in this public-private partnership, but it also will strengthen our democratic capitalist system for another 250 years, because it's hard to hate America and it's hard to hate capitalism when you open up the app on your phone and you too own a little bit of Microsoft, a little bit of Nvidia, a little bit of Walmart, etc. And that is the miracle here. We have 9 million accounts that have already been created. And within the next month, we will automatically create 73 million accounts, an account for every single child under the age of 18 in America.
2: Would you argue, sir, that our economics is oft removed from our economic reality, which is to say we talk about affordability. For some of us, it's housing, and for some of us, it's beef prices, and for some of us, it's gas prices. But we detach it from what we are doing in our daily lives to help our own economic situation. It's not that these things aren't indeed more expensive than we want them to be or too expensive, however we want to describe it. It's the lack of foundational awareness and understanding of how we can go about fixing these things.
3: Well, Tony, I grew up in a rural town in Northwest Indiana called Syracuse. And 1978, if you recall, double digit interest rates and inflation, the Japanese were ravishing our auto industry, making that part of Indiana known as the Rust Belt. And my dad lost everything. We lost the house. We lost the business, because he was in the auto parts manufacturing business. So I know a little something of what it feels like when you start with zero, when you're left out and you don't really know how to get from zero to one. And so I think that's how a lot of Americans feel today. They see the economy around them growing like gangbusters. They see technology going to the moon. They hear that we have the first trillionaire in Elon Musk. But they look at their own particular situation and they say, I'm not compounding in that beautiful upside of America. And we can't blame them. And rather than proselytizing about the dangers and the false promises of socialism, I said to the president, the best way to protect and extend American capitalism is making every child in America a capitalist. Let's make every child an owner. Let's get them all on the same team, compounding in the upside of America. And that's exactly what we're doing.
2: Talking to Brad Gerstner, he is the founder and CEO of Altimeter. I can say this right. See, not a pilot. That's how you know. Altimeter Capital right there. The Trump accounts. I know that you worked a bit, you know, introduced this idea. You had this idea. You spoke to Senator Todd Young of Indiana about this idea. You and the senator have an op-ed in the Indianapolis Star today. But when you brought this to the president, what was the pitch?
3: Well, let me rewind the clock a little bit here,
2: sure.
3: Tony. The idea really was gestated around our kitchen table here in Silicon Valley in 2020, at the end of 2020. And, you know, I got a text from a friend in Indiana. The stock market was going to the moon, but remember, we were in the middle of COVID and people were losing their jobs. And he said, there you guys go doing it again. The fat cats, you know, taxpayers' money gets spent. The markets go to the moon. The rest of us get left out. That really left a mark on me. You know, it was a reminder that we had this K-shaped economy and that we were losing way too many people in America who felt like they just weren't in the game. And I showed my kids some investment accounts. They were then 10 and 12 years old, Lincoln and Jack. The investment accounts I had created for them at birth. And my son Lincoln, who was 12, said, Dad, this is really great, but what about all the other kids who don't have this? And that led to a conversation, a family conversation about an idea that I had had for a long time, maybe because I was a kid who started with nothing, that wouldn't it just be better if we started every

0: Mark Benioff at Salesforce. And I asked Michael Dell, I said, hey, can you get a conversation with the president? Because I think we could get this included in the reconciliation bill. And that's what happened. We pitched the president on this idea, Michael and I, and he immediately said, this is the whole meaning of my presidency. It's the Main Street agenda. It's to get everybody who feels left out and left behind into the system. And this was in May of 2020. And later that night, he picked up the phone and called the Speaker of the House. We only had 2 or 3 days before the reconciliation bill moved to the Senate, and he told the Speaker to get it in the bill. Now, fortunately, we had already drafted the legislation. It's called the Invest America Act. It's 25 pages of changes to the tax code that created these accounts. And so we had it ready to go. The Speaker dropped it in, and the rest is history. It was signed into law as part of the reconciliation bill on July 4, 2025. And we launched it a year later on July 4, 2026, on the 250th anniversary of the country. We created a new American birthright where every child born forevermore is going to get an investment account at birth.
1: So this, to the response, to a pushback to this, gets to the, is this the role of government? How do you respond to that?
0: Yeah, you know, I had a lot of those conversations over the years. And here's what I'll say. You know, this is a little bit of government and a lot of private sector, right? When you think about it, we build a forecast, we think over the next 10 years, $4 trillion will be added to these accounts, right? A tiny fraction of that comes from the government, only $3.7 billion a year. So think about 401ks. The government passed the legislation that created 401ks. But $75 billion a year is contributed to 401ks, not by the government, by the private sector, by companies. And this is a 401k for kids. So we have thousands of companies across the country, including companies in Indiana, who say, we're going to add to the accounts of the kids of our employees. We're going to put money in their 401k that is called the Trump account, and that's going to be a game changer for these kids. Every company in America can contribute up to $2,500 into these accounts on behalf of those kids on a pre-tax basis. So whether you're Altimeter Capital, where we have, you know, only 37 employees and maybe 100 kids of those employees, we're going to add $2,000 to every one of those kids' accounts this year. You know, but we have companies in Indiana like the Heritage Group, or like Irwin R. Rose. We have companies on a national basis like Uber and NVIDIA and Dell and, you know, et cetera, who are all going to add money to the accounts of the kids of their employees. So we urge every business in Indiana across the country. I don't care whether you're a restaurant, a realtor, a landscaper, a construction company. Take care of the kids of your employees. Put $50 into their accounts for the year. Put $100 into their accounts. Put $1,000 into their accounts. It's as easy as buying a cup of coffee using Apple Pay on your mobile phone to contribute to the accounts. That's what's really going to drive this. So I think of government as really a coordinating function, Tony. It's not the, you know, this is the opposite of welfare. This is the opposite of dependence on the government. This is independence from the government. Private accounts funded by private companies, private parents, etc.
1: Talking to Brad Gerstner, he is the CEO of Altimeter Capital, a founder there and one of the leading voices behind what has become the Trump accounts. A little bit of government, a lot of private sector, and the money is coming in from private sector. And I will tell you that there's a concept I love. I still have my bits of trepidation, but here it is. And you are now putting in $250 into the program here in my state, Indiana, where you were born. You're a Wabash guy, right? Wabash College?
0: Correct.
1: Right?
0: Born in Syracuse, Indiana, Wawasee High School, Wabash College, Indiana Law School, you know, practiced law and was Deputy Secretary of State in Indiana. And it has been so good to me. I got a scholarship to college, a scholarship to law school. I have family that still lives in Indiana, and this is just a way for our family to pay it back and pay it forward.
1: So
0: 150,000 kids who are 3 and 4 years old in Indiana, they're going to get an extra $250 from our family foundation. They don't have to do anything. It's just going to appear on their phone in their account. And like I said, for the family.

0: is that have already signed up. It's going to start hitting their accounts today, Tony. It's great. It's just an alert on your phone. It says $250 has been added to your child's Trump account. And, you know, it just gives real excitement and hope to these families. And then, like I said, the president has announced he's going to automatically create all 73 million accounts across the country by the end of the month. That means in Indiana, he will automatically create 1.56 million accounts for every child under the age of 18. And so my money will go into all of those accounts as well. And so, you know, all parents have to do is download the app, the Trump Accounts app, in order to see what's in there. And, you know, listen, I know that there's 30, 40, 50% of people in Indiana who may say, or across the country, who may say, hey, I don't want to do that. It's got Trump's name on it. I'm not a big political fan of Trump. All I'll tell you is this. The name of the legislation is the Invest America Act. This is the president who signed it into law. We have IRAs called Roth IRAs named after Senator Roth. We have college grants named after Senator Pell called Pell Grants. You know, this happens in Washington. Don't turn down free money and a stock market investment account for your child that can compound to $50,000 at 18 just because you don't like the name on the account. History will ultimately call these whatever they'll call them, 530A accounts, Invest America accounts, Trump accounts. This guy deserves credit for having the entrepreneurial courage to sign it into law. And so I would encourage everybody to download the app and get going.
1: Brad Gerstner, he is the founder and CEO of Altimeter Capital. You can follow him on the Twitter X, wherever it is you like to call it, at AltCap. Follow him there. Brad, I appreciate you taking the time to be with us. We've got more show to get to. Keep it right here. This is Tony Katz today.
2: It's Skyler Cooper and Crystal Kelly. Tulsa Mayor Monroe Nichols told me if Tulsa beat Arkansas, he'd join us in studio for Monday with the mayor. Tune in to see how that turns out.
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1: There was an anonymous donor who paid to have the body of Thomas Crooks cremated. I don't usually use names, but I felt I needed to in this case. Tony Katz. Tony Katz today. That's the guy who tried to assassinate President Trump, Butler, Pennsylvania. Somebody paid for his cremation just anonymously? That's weird. According to new information, interviews, the kid had no friends. He used the alias Bob Dole while ordering suspicious packages. I mean, there was a story that, like, he didn't cry when he was born. Like, just no emotion. Kid never had any emotion whatsoever. Not 100% sure what's true, what isn't true. If you told me that the kid was mentally ill, I'll wholeheartedly believe that. I do think, however, we often look at mental illness and say, oh, mental illness, and just leave it at that. We can't leave it at that. What does it mean? And we don't have to look at it in terms of the people who are engaged in violence against elected officials, the people who are desperate to hurt President Trump or anybody else, just on the streets every day. Part of what we need to do is recognize that emptying the asylums didn't work. We need some of these people in asylums. They're not fit for a regular society. We just have to deal with this reality. In a world where we don't just quite literally, as generations of yesteryear may have, I'm talking about hundreds of years ago, end these people, we are a much more big-hearted society that would never think of doing those things, rightfully so. But there is a place for the asylum. There is a place and a need for these people not to be around the rest of society. There just is. And as for the mental issues that lead someone to violence, what is it that we put on families to recognize these things before it's too late? What is it that we put on local police departments when they're warned by a family, hey, this is happening? What do we put on the state as a whole? I'm not interested in taking away people's rights, and you can't take away people's rights, and, you know, bad things can happen. But are we even invested in ways to mitigate any part of it? We need to be. And we can start with what's going on our streets and recognizing that the asylums are needed again. Then we can focus on people like this guy who wanted to kill the future president. This is Tony Katz today.
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3: A deadly nor'easter floods the Northeast. I'm Carmen Roberts, Fox News. The storm slammed the East Coast from North Carolina to Maine with heavy rain, dangerous winds, and flooding. New Jersey's shore got hit especially hard.
4: The storm has brought strong winds, heavy rain, and flooding.
3: Governor Mikey Sherrill says some wind gusts reached hurricane strength.
4: Winds reached as high as 74 miles an hour in Surf City, and some coastal towns saw up to 3 inches of rain, with more on the way. Dozens of people have evacuated from their homes due to flooding, and dozens more were rescued from cars and flooded roadways.
3: The nor'easter has unleashed extraordinary amount of rain in the southern New England area, with Massachusetts getting the brunt of the storm. Camp Edwards tops the list with a staggering 7.3 inches. Fox Weather's Mike Seidel says the nor'easter also lingered over multiple high tides.
5: Finally, we're past high tide. The water's receding, and that is it for the high tides of concern. We've had, in some spots, 7 or 8 high tides in a row. That's why we've had all the coastal flooding, also the beach erosion, especially Jersey, Maryland, Delaware beaches. As we go through the afternoon, all the wind advisories, high wind warnings, they've now been canceled.
3: And in North Carolina, Highway 12 is reopened on the Outer Banks. After rejecting Iran's plan to reopen the Strait of Hormuz, President Trump told Axios talks will restart next week. Fox's Alexandria Hoff has more on this.
6: This Iranian peace proposal that came in here, President Trump rejected it. What this was a seven-day framework that would end with the reopening of the Strait of Hormuz, so long as the U.S. met demands. But why would we do that? President Trump feels that Iran is backed into a corner.
7: And what they want to do is immediately open the Hormuz Strait. You know why? Because they're dying. You know why they're dying? Because they have no money coming in.
3: America's listening to Fox News.
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11: The United States is equally opposed to the out of control. Thank you. Thank you very much. The United States is equally opposed to the out-of-control institution known as the International Criminal Court. We will never allow U.S. service members or anyone else to be investigated or given show trials by an anti-American tribunal with no jurisdiction over us. They're an evil group of people. I call on all nations that are members of the ICC to officially resign from this rogue institution immediately.
1: Hot damn. Oh, you gotta love it. Tony Katz. Tony Katz today. Good to be with you. This is just some of President Trump from the UN. The International Criminal Court. We should somehow subvert our own justice system and make it, submissive to you people. You're the same people who run the UN and support terrorist organizations through organizations like UNRWA. You support Hamas through UNRWA, and you ask us to give them money. Screw that. Oh, this is fantastic from Trump.
11: It is equally unacceptable that with all the genuine atrocities in the world, the UN's top human rights officials spend their time criticizing the United States for protecting our children from transgender mutilization and transgender insanity and enforcing our immigration laws. What they do is unbelievable, what they do. It's transgender mutilization of our children. The craven hypocrites of Human Rights Council have little to say about the persecution of Christians. I mean, Christians are being persecuted all over the world. It's not even believable. I never thought I'd say it. but it's been happening for a long time. So this is persecution of Christians or the crimes of the world's most repressive regimes, yet they want America to open up our borders to gangs and criminals from world's most dangerous places. They want the worst people to come in from the worst places on earth, and we don't do it anymore. We did.
1: We don't do it anymore. Bravissimo. And then he gets into, oh, we did.
11: Do it, but we don't do that anymore. It is deeply ironic that the United Nations has an entire institution, the UNESCO group of people and countries devoted to protecting cultural heritage, yet with their ceaseless promotion of mass migration, these globalists are actively destroying the greatest cultures and most extraordinary heritage in all of history. There is no human right to illegal immigration, but there is a right to remain a sovereign nation, and we want to remain a sovereign nation. And
1: hot diggity. That's good. That is good. Listen, I'm not a populist by any stretch, but am I opposed to the globalists? Absolutely, I am. Am I opposed to all pushes to make us part of some global community where we are subjected to submissiveness to their philosophies and ideologies? The answer is absolutely. I am an American at all times. I don't bow to kings or potentates. I don't play into their no free speech nonsense. And I have no interest, as Marco Rubio stated beautifully, being the caretaker of the managed decline of the West. And this is a talk saying we're not interested in the decline of the West. This is everything that the Democrats are not. Now, how do you get this message out to more people? How do you make this message resonate with Gen Z, millennials, etc.? That's all worthy. That actually has to happen and hasn't been happening enough. But that is the right message. That is when Trump is at his most good. It is okay to be an American. It is okay to have a strong America. And we ain't going to apologize for it. And we don't care if you're happy about it. Love it, love it, love it. I've got more coming up. This is Tony Katz today.
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12: Spurgeon says they are projecting about 7,000 cars will clear out of the venue in about 45 minutes.
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0: So I'm going to get to Greenland, but first, Ella Langley is still number one. What? This isn't news? This is extremely important. Why do I sound like Donald Sutherland in Blues in Animal House? This is my job, people. Tony Katz today. Good to be with you. Ella Langley, Shoes in Texas. Now the most popular song in Billboard chart history. 23 weeks at number one. All right, I'm going to give an unpopular opinion. Producer Landon, calm yourself.
1: I'm calm right now.
0: I have no issue with the song. Has anybody noticed that Ella Langley, at least in that video, is emotionless?
1: Yeah.
0: She quite literally does not smile. Is that a condition I don't know about? Does she have some kind of thing?
1: I honestly
0: a touch of something?
1: Know. I don't know.
0: All right, she just doesn't smile. It does not happen. So I don't know what the story there is. I don't know why that is. I've always thought it was a little odd. But she doesn't bother me at all. The song's fine. Right? She's in Texas. Do you like that song, Producer Landon?
1: I love that song.
0: Right? Or do you like that song because ladies like that song and you're just a guy, you know?
1: No, me and the rest of the LFL community love that song.
0: Is there a name for Ella fans?
1: Yeah, they're called Ella Fellas.
0: Ella Fellas?
1: Yeah.
0: Stop.
1: No, that's a real thing. That is a real thing. She has merch that's called Ella Fellas.
0: The name of an Ella Fitzgerald fan. Or, I'm sorry, Ella Fitzgerald. See what I did? Ella Langley. I am who I am. The name of an Ella Langley fan is an Ella Fella?
1: Yep.
0: That's awful. Holy cow, is that really bad? Like, that's really, really bad. Let's talk Greenland. That's coming up. Keep it here. It's Tony Katz today. An Ella Fella.
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5: 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Leave early, pack patience, and keep 96.5 KRMG locked on the radio dial. Because when there's a wreck on the BA, congestion on I-44, or slow down creeping through Midtown, Chase Thompson and John Philbeck are already on it.
10: It's a couple of miles right now, eastbound on the Broken Arrow Expressway.
11: Tough there, merging from two lanes down to one, already becoming stop-and-go traffic.
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17: 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Tulsa's news, weather, and traffic. 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
18: A deadly nor'easter floods the Northeast. I'm Carmen Roberts, Fox News. The storm slammed the East Coast from North Carolina to Maine with heavy rain, dangerous winds, and flooding. New Jersey's shore got hit especially hard.
19: The storm has brought strong winds, heavy rain, and flooding.
18: Governor Mikey Sherrill says some wind gusts reached hurricane strength.
19: Winds reached as high as 74 miles an hour in Surf City, and some coastal towns saw up to 3 inches of rain, with more on the way. Dozens of people have evacuated from their homes due to flooding, and dozens more were rescued from cars in flooded roadways.
18: The nor'easter has unleashed extraordinary amount of rain in the southern New England area, with Massachusetts getting the brunt of the storm. Camp Edwards tops the list with a staggering 7.3 inches. Fox Weather's Mike Seidel says the nor'easter also lingered over multiple high tides.
20: Finally, we're past high tide. The water's receding, and that is it for the high tides of concern. We've had, in some spots, 7 or 8 high tides in a row. That's why we've had all the coastal flooding, also the beach erosion, especially Jersey, Maryland, Delaware beaches. As we go through the afternoon, all the wind advisories, high wind warnings, they've now been canceled.
18: And in North Carolina, Highway 12 has reopened on the Outer Banks. After rejecting Iran's plan to reopen the Strait of Hormuz, President Trump told Axios talks will restart next week. Fox's Alexandria Hoff has more on this.
21: This Iranian peace proposal that came in here, President Trump rejected it. What this was a 7-day framework that would end with the reopening of the Strait of Hormuz, so long as the U.S. met demands. But why would we do that? President Trump feels that Iran is backed into a corner.
22: And what they want to do is immediately open the Hormuz Strait. You know why? Because they're dying. You know why they're dying? Because they have no money coming in.
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6: So did we learn anything from the UN General Assembly other than, for me, we shouldn't be in the UN anymore? I do make the argument. I'm willing to hear the counter. A rethink is needed on the very concept of allies, and a rethink is needed on the very concept of value. Sure, keep your friends close and your enemies closer. Sure, you should be engaged in conversation with other nations around the globe. But when I, witness people cheering Cuba, screaming at Israel, and then claiming, oh yeah, Hamas did something bad too, teehee, and then moving on with their day, I wonder why it is we try so hard. But maybe the General Assembly isn't the talk of the town. Maybe the talk of the town are the latest moves by the Russians. Tony Katz today, good to be with you. Noah Rothman joins me right now from National Review. You see him all over the cable dials. You see him on Fox. He has sat there while Abby Phillip has interrupted him. That's my talk. That's my take. Please don't get anybody get mad at anybody right there. I just want to see that show thrive already. And of course, the books we'll get to in a moment. Let's talk General Assembly first, Noah. Maybe the only talk was Benjamin Netanyahu in that speech, and it's worthy of breaking down. Do you take away anything from these General Assembly meetings and these speeches that world leaders gave?
7: I didn't watch many. I was waiting intently for Netanyahu's address. And so I had the opportunity to observe the speeches from the representative of Colombia's government and Gambia. And that was all I saw. And I can report that there was little news made there. And my suspicion is that just about every other speech was similarly forgettable. But Benjamin Netanyahu's was not. It never is. And that's usually the highlight of the UNGA and UN Week generally. And he didn't disappoint.
6: Now, the UNGA, United Nations General Assembly, UN Week is what they call this week when these speeches are given. No, he didn't disappoint, but I don't know, outside of the Mamdani talk, which was very, very direct, did he say anything that one could argue that over the last 10 years haven't already been said? Israel is here. We're going to, the Israelis speaking as if I was Netanyahu. We're going to maintain our independence. We're going to fight our enemies. Was there a new tact, a new take? Was there something that you heard that made you say, well, that's a little different?
7: Yeah, tonally. Well, the Mamdani stuff was my takeaway, is the big headline, and that's what I wrote up for National Review. But throughout the speech, he delivered pointedly and passionately, deservedly so. American Jews, Jews internationally, and Israel in particular, deserve a robust defense of their own motives and interests. And he gave them one. But the speeches that I thought, or the elements of the speech that I thought were unique, not necessarily new, but new given our shared context, were his efforts to shame those who continue to accuse, nearly 12 months after the end of high-tempo combat operations in Gaza, of executing genocidal intent. And what I thought was effective in Netanyahu's address, stuff that we all know, you and I know, that Israel has, you know, allowed for the distribution, disbursement of multiple tons of food aid. You know, in his words, one ton of food aid per citizen of Gaza. The distribution of polio vaccines and what have you. And all that stuff isn't familiar to me and not familiar perhaps to Israel's critics. But at a certain point, the cumulative evidence begins to weigh on the persuadable mind. Israel's critics are generally not persuadable. They're generally not interested in evidence whatsoever or verification of their own claims. But those who maintain a skeptical outlook or even some, you know, semblance of an attachment to common sense might wonder why it is that 12 months after the end of combat operations, with Hamas still in control of roughly a third of Gaza, that we're still hearing about genocide. Why is it that if there was a famine, 10 months ago in Gaza, has it since been replaced, according to the United Nations, with a minor outbreak of childhood obesity? These questions weigh on the skeptical mind. And when you begin and when you say them repeatedly, endlessly, you combat their very same tactic. This is what they do. All they care about is that you use the word genocide as a shibboleth. They don't want you to investigate it. They don't want you to understand what it means. They adapt the definition so that it will comport with our shared reality. All they want you to do is pay homage and fealty to a cause. And in doing so, you use the word. And just using the word affirms your membership in this tribe. So yeah, challenge it with facts, with evidence. Challenge their own assumptions and challenge them to back it up. You know, just ask them to survey common sense. You know, by the time we're done talking, the genocide scholarship may include, you know, after 8 months, a famine could turn into an obesity epidemic. Who knows? They're not attached to the facts. But those of us who are have a duty and an obligation to repeat them and recite them. Bibi Netanyahu has hardened hearts. He's not going to reach those people. But those of us who have, you know, some attachment to reality might. And it's up to us to continue to convey the facts as we understand them repeatedly, aggressively, and with passion, because that's what they do on the other side of this game.
6: Talking to Noah Rothman of National Review, his latest book, Blood and Progress, A Century of Left-Wing Violence. You can find that at Amazon.com, wherever fine books are sold. Let me make a tie-in to the book, which is this very concept of calling it genocide, calling it genocide, calling it genocide. The facts are against them. No fact actually supports this, yet you hear that constantly. How does that play into the thesis of the book, to this idea of violence? Because that's, it's either you can argue that it is the language itself, which is sometimes a harder argument, or you can argue the resultant of utilizing the language, which is an acceptance of it or a desire for violence or against a certain group of people, in this case, Jews or Israelis. They mean Jews, though, or a diminishing of them as a whole.
7: Yeah, so the concept of Zionology was invented by the Soviet Union in the late 1960s.
6: Wait, hold on. That's a thing?
7: Oh, yeah.
6: Zionology.
7: Soviet academia, such as it was, is an instrument of Soviet statecraft, of an instrument of the KGB. And the Soviets poured tons of resources into the Arab armies in 1967 and 1973. Those investments failed. There was no ROI there. So the Soviet project shifted. Initially, the Soviet Union was very accepting of Israel when it was a really neutered, powerless archipelago of kibbutzim. When it stopped being a socialist state, and when it defeated the Arab armies that were Soviet trained and equipped, the Soviet Union set out to demonize Israel, created a field of study called Zionology. And in the field of Zionology, it was established that the Israeli project was a neo-colonialist project, an adversary to proletarian civilization, genocidal to an extreme degree, engineering famines, using rape as a weapon of war, et cetera, et cetera, et cetera. All accusations that you hear bandied about today, with the same amount of evidence in support of them, by the way. It is a propagandist project. And it was very effective at its time. In the 1970s, you had a variety of militant groups, 1970s, 1980s, militant groups. The United States was afflicted by them, too. The Marxian guerrilla movements, the Weather Underground, the Black Liberation Army, the Symbionese Liberation Army, et cetera, so forth. All of them had some ties, operational or otherwise, to the Cuban regime and through the Cuban regime with arm's length to Moscow. a lot of those militants gravitated over the course of the 1970s from the orbit around Cuba to pan-Arab nationalism around socialist movements like the Ba'athist movement in Syria and Iraq, and ultimately to become straight-up Islamists after the 1979 Islamic Revolution with the Red-Green Alliance that brought the Islamic Revolution to power. The Reds were the communists, and they were attracted as much as the Green religious fundamentalist Islamists to that project. Let's cut forward to today. You hear all of the same arguments, almost verbatim, repeated by a set that is attracted to unreconstructed Buddhism and the propaganda that was prevalent at the time of the Soviet Union. A lot of these people are still generally fellow travelers, and they traffic in the same myths and the same understanding of the state of Israel. None of this is new. It's just that you're not familiar with the history. And why are you not familiar with the history? Because they don't want you to be. They don't want you to know. This is the whole story of Blood and Progress. It chronicles the waves of political violence from the left that we experienced in this country that nobody remembers. The anarchist movement of the 1910s and 1920s, extremely bloody campaign. The militant Marxists of the 1960s, 70s, and 80s, and today, our current wave of violence, all of it is very understudied. They don't want you to understand the contours of this issue. They don't want you to see the telltale signs so when it rears its ugly head, you can interdict it. They want you to be ignorant of this because, really, what we all know is that the right is especially violent. And whenever you take your eyes off the right, you're just missing the forest for the trees. That is the dominant narrative in our culture. It's what you hit every time there's an act of left-wing violence. You hear it from everybody. Well, the right is really uniquely violent. And we hear it very often. Why? Because militant left-wing violence is on the rise. It's much more common today than right-wing violence is, which is not to say it will always be, but it is right now. And they just don't want you to know it, and they certainly don't want you to investigate where it comes from.
6: Yeah, so first, that was a little bit of sarcasm there from Noah Rothman. I just want to make sure we were all clear. Talking to Noah Rothman of National Review, you brought up some of the rumor mongering and the propaganda. You know, you still have Nicholas Kristof out there from the New York Times still pushing the idea that dogs were trained to rape people. He's still doing that.
7: Yeah, and you know what? You just reminded me of this. Haley Stevens.
6: I'm bothered that that could remind you of anything. I just want to put that out there.
7: Congresswoman Haley Stevens, who was defeated very narrowly by Abdul El-Sayed in the Michigan Democratic senatorial primary, she was accosted by one of these lunatic anti-Israel fanatics on camera, right, who berated her. And one of the many fabricated charges that he bombarded her with was the dog rape charge. It's out there. It exists in the ether, and the New York Times has not retracted it. No other news outlet, including the New York Times, has confirmed it outside its news pages. They're just happy to let this myth, this blood libel myth, just sort of sit around in the ether. The activists chew it right up, and everybody else doesn't. But it's done its job. Really grotesque.
6: Let's move forward a little bit to the Russia conversation, because there was this very odd bit of reporting that Russia is considering an attack on a NATO nation. I guess in the same way Iran gets hit by the United States and Israel and they go after Bahrain and the UAE, they want to rattle a cage, get this to stop, end up with some land, because the longer they go, the more bodies they eat up, the more it costs them, the more they're clearly not able to engage progress, while the Ukrainians have figured out drone technology in a way that has us investing to be able to get some of their drone tech. But you had a piece over there at National Review. Russia is going to do something really stupid and dangerous, and you are having this discussion of the G20 summit, and it starts with a question of why they would even be invited. So first, to Marco Rubio's point, Secretary of State's point about the G20, is that, you know, maybe it'd be good for everybody to talk and have a conversation, and better things happen from conversation. What is your concern right now about where the Russians sit on the geopolitical fence?
7: I'm very deeply concerned about what we've been seeing and hearing in the news cycle, and it matches a concern that I've had for well over a decade about what Russia's grand strategic interests are in Europe and how it will go about achieving them. First, your question about the summit, the invitation of Vladimir Putin to South Florida for a G20 summit. What are they thinking? I don't know. This administration has been trying out appeasement again. It started out in 2025 with that. It seemed to have gotten its footing after the Anchorage summit, which was an abject failure, as a lot of bilateral symmetry with the Russians tends to be. But now they're back to blaming the Ukrainians for defending themselves a little too vigorously. And Jared Kushner out there very publicly saying that if only the Ukraine would give up its highly defensible territory in the Donbass, we'd have peace in our time. Very disturbing. More disturbing is the news that we're hearing in Europe in regards to these sabotage campaigns. The sabotage campaigns are increasing. Germany implicated Moscow in a 2024 plot to infiltrate explosive devices onto carrier planes like DHL and what have you that would be bound for the United States. They would blow up over the Atlantic Ocean. If that had been had not been interdicted, it would have been a serious international incident, possibly necessitating a kinetic response against Russia from the NATO alliance. No joke. And now we have a lot of information that suggests that the Kremlin is increasing those attacks. Sabotage campaigns happen almost every other day in places like Poland and Germany. Another drone incident in the Leipzig airport last month, and various drone incursions, helicopter incursions, air asset incursions over NATO airspace to test how NATO assets are going to perform. All this is very scary. Then we have news this week that coincides with the CIA director's secretive and unannounced trip to Moscow to speak with the Russian government directly. A newspaper in Spain called El Mundo published the intelligence warnings via Lithuanian intelligence assets who were privy to what the CIA was telling them. And they say that the United States has observed some really abnormal container ship traffic emanating from Russia. It is believed that those containers contain explosive drones that will be used when these container ships reach the southern Mediterranean and to attack targets either in France, Italy, or Spain. Again, this has the potential for a cascading series of reprisals. Perhaps Moscow thinks it can get away with this sort of thing, because the thinking is, according to the reporting, these attacks will galvanize anti-war factions within these countries who will subsequently put pressure on their governments to withdraw their support for Ukraine. That's sort of a bank shot. Doesn't seem likely. What's more likely is if this is a direct attack by Russia, as possibly a deadly attack by Russia on NATO, it should, by rights, trigger the invocation of Article 4, which is a necessary prerequisite for the invocation of Article 5. The mutual defense provision doesn't necessarily rise to the level of implicating national defense, or the mutual defense provision. It doesn't mean you get to Article 4 and you automatically are going to war with Russia. But it's not out of the question, and it's the sort of thing that must happen if Moscow is to be convinced that its really dangerous adventurism is, the risks are too high. Right now, it's got an appetite for risk that is really concerning. And the only way to dissuade Moscow from doing something really stupid and dangerous is to put a lot of assets real close to the border and convince Moscow that if it does what it's thinking of doing, there will be consequences. Russia understands force, nothing else. And that's what needs to be put to it before it does something that it can't take back.
6: Yeah, we're going to need to continue this conversation and really start breaking down what the Russians are thinking, where they're at, and what their ultimate goals are. Noah Rothman, National Review. Stay right there. I've got

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Starbucks is going to close 250 stores, which is 1% of their 18,000 North America coffee houses. That's crazy. Tony Katz today. Good to be here. Good to be with you. Why are they closing them? This is according to the Chief Operating Officer, Mike Grams. We have carefully reviewed our North America coffeehouse portfolio and identified locations where we do not believe we can consistently deliver the

0: the experience we want for customers and partners, or we don't see a path to acceptable financial performance. Could it be that nobody wants to buy a $6 cup of coffee anymore? I'm only asking, you know, if you follow Eat, Drink, Smoke, my cigar and bourbon show, which is heard all across the country, weekend, you get the podcast, eatdrinksmokeshow.com. We were having this conversation about cigars, and we smoke a fantastic stick from a group called Plasencia. That stick is almost $30. And I'm not getting on Plasencia's case. It's that cigars have gotten more expensive. Now, it's growing. It's been crazy how well things have been doing even post-COVID. But there comes a moment where you say, I'm done spending this money on a luxury product. I get it. It takes a luxury dollar for a luxury product in the main. But $30? You're supposed to be in the very rarefied air. Now that's becoming more and more standard, that $18 to $25 range. $30, there comes a moment where even I say, okay, you know what, guys, we got to slow down here. And the people I hang with who are cigar smokers and serious about it, they're like, okay, we gotta whoa up. Well, there comes a moment where the cup of coffee just gets to be too much. Now, you could argue that I'm wrong because the announcement comes after Starbucks resolved a lawsuit in Florida regarding DEI. They're going to pay $1 million and not use race and sex-based goals or quotas or preferences in their employment practices. If they could also take down all the gay pride flags in all the shops, that would be wonderful. Don't want to see it. American flag, don't need anything else. No thanks. American flag, that's it. Don't need a blue line flag. Don't need a gay pride flag. Don't need an Israeli flag. Don't want a Palestinian flag. Could you just sell me coffee and not at $6? That's all I'm asking for. I think we are a simple people. Maybe it's there are just too many places. We just don't need that much coffee. We just don't need the Starbucks in every corner. It could be a mix of those things. I'm kind of sticking with the $6 coffee thing. I think there comes a moment where everyone says, okay, this is just getting silly already. I think that's right. This is Tony Katz today.
1: 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Tulsa's news, weather, and traffic. 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
2: A deadly nor'easter floods the Northeast. I'm Carmen Roberts, Fox News. The storm slammed the East Coast from North Carolina to Maine with heavy rain, dangerous winds, and flooding. New Jersey's shore got hit especially hard.
3: The storm has brought strong winds, heavy rain, and flooding.
2: Governor Mikey Sherrill says some wind gusts reached hurricane strength.
3: Winds reached as high as 74 miles an hour in Surf City, and some coastal towns saw up to 3 inches of rain, with more on the way. Dozens of people have evacuated from their homes due to flooding, and dozens more were rescued from cars and flooded roadways.
2: The nor'easter has unleashed extraordinary amount of rain in the southern New England area, with Massachusetts getting the brunt of the storm. Camp Edwards tops the list with a staggering 7.3 inches. Fox Weather's Mike Seidel says the nor'easter also lingered over multiple high tides.
4: Finally, we're past high tide. The water's receding, and that is it for the high tides of concern. We've had in some spots 7 or 8 high tides in a row. That's why we've had all the coastal flooding, also the beach erosion, especially Jersey, Maryland, Delaware beaches. As we go through the afternoon, all the wind advisories, high wind warnings, they've now been canceled.
2: And in North Carolina, Highway 12 has reopened on the Outer Banks. After rejecting Iran's plan to reopen the Strait of Hormuz, President Trump told Axios talks will restart next week. Fox's Alexandria Hoff has more on this.
5: This Iranian peace proposal that came in here, President Trump rejected it. What this was a 7-day framework that would end with the reopening of the Strait of Hormuz, so long as the U.S. met demands. But why would we do that? President Trump feels that Iran is backed into a corner.
6: And what they want to do is immediately open the Hormuz Strait. You know why? Because they're dying. You know why they're dying? Because they have no money coming in.
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0: I think we need to dig in a little deeper on this Russia issue and this Russia threat, because I don't think people understand exactly the levels, the depths to which this goes. Tony Katz today. Good to be with you, especially when you see some of these reports that are out there that the Russians are seriously considering going after NATO nations. They're considering an attack on NATO nations. Talking to Noah Rothman of National Review, his latest book is Blood and Progress. You can get that at Amazon.com, wherever fine books are sold. And we were discussing this odd report that I had come across regarding the Russians taking a look at going after a NATO nation. And I immediately thought of how when Iran gets hit by the United States and by Israel, they go after Bahrain and the UAE. It's a way of making a move to try and get pressure put on the United States to stop, because they're getting hit and they don't want to get hit, so they pressure the United States to stop. You broke down from that report, oh, it's worse than you know, Tony. That's how I took what you said. It is worse than you know, it is more dangerous than you know, and they're already, this isn't something in the ether, there are already pieces moving on the chessboard. But we didn't get to what is the value proposition. What is it that Russia is trying to get out of this? Am I accurate in my assessment, yeah, or is there something else at play?
11: I'll tell you. So one thing I didn't, you know, expand on is why I'm so afraid of this and have been for so long. Well, another possible threat comes to us from Danish intelligence. They gave a speech this week in which they said, you know, all these threats plus can't rule out the prospect of a ground invasion. Huh?
0: Yeah.
11: Yes. In 2014.
0: That's the report I read.
11: Yeah, in 2014, Russian military operation was executed inside Estonia. There was there had been cyber attacks shutting off the lights in Estonia for some time. A lot of consternation over this removal of a Soviet era statue from Tallinn. And what the Russians did was execute a ground invasion into Estonia. They used radar jamming equipment, smoke grenades, infiltrated elements over the border, captured an Estonian border guard, brought him home to Moscow and put him on trial. It was nothing less than an invasion of NATO. And it's the sort of thing that freaks me out, because it doesn't require a lot of elements, doesn't require a lot of assets, is a small bore operation. But it's the sort of thing that puts the screws to NATO and threatens them with, you know, if you remember your World War II history, the refrain before the war began outright was, who wants to die for Danzig? You know, this tiny little city in East Prussia that's occupied by Poland. Do we really want to go to war for that thing? So, yeah, who wants to die for Tallinn? Do you really want to risk the prospect of a global thermonuclear exchange over this one little city? And if the answer is no, then the NATO alliance collapses without a shot. That's Russia's grand strategic objective. It has been Russia's grand strategic objective and the Soviet grand strategic objective since 1945. What they want to do is break the alliance. And by demonstrating that its mutual defense provisions are not good, not as good as the paper they're written on, then yeah, you've demonstrated that NATO is a paper tiger, and the alliance will dissolve either tomorrow or within a year by virtue of the fact that its sole purpose is mooted. That's Russia's objective. And doing that, doing a small-scale operation to convince, to threaten NATO with the prospect of a nuclear exchange, if it were to defend its own territory, yeah, that breaks the alliance.
0: The thought of breaking the alliance in today's America might lead some people to say, fine by me, we don't want to be a part of this anyway. Isn't this what Trump has been trying to do since day one? And I don't believe that's actually what Trump has been trying to do since day one. Rather, it has been about gearing up and putting the dollars into it. And I think this is what has guys like Mark Rutte, the Secretary General of NATO, so I think that's the correct title. So excited and happy that someone finally understands that you got to be able to protect oneself. If the response, if the resultant would be, well, then NATO has no value if Russia can go about doing this. Well, of course we have to know that. You're not the only person who knows, oh, you might know more about this than others. So what is the feel of what the U.S. response is? Because one could argue at least so goes the U.S., so would go the rest of NATO in this case.
11: Well, I don't know. You know, who knows, honestly. But the sentiment that you just outlined, you know, why do we need NATO? NATO's a drag on us.
0: That's but you know the sentiment's out there.
11: Yeah, but that sort of contempt for the circumstances that you were born into had contributed nothing at all to the placidity and prosperity into which you were born, and then just have contempt for the structures that you were bequeathed that gave you that prosperity and safety. You know, that sort of sentiment is out there. I have abject contempt for it. But if that prevailed, that's exactly what Russia wants. That's what Moscow has been cultivating in the West for the better part of 20 years. And those who are cultivated by it insist, no. How dare you? That's such an insult. Why would you dare suggest that my interests align with Moscow's? I'm just looking at the paper here. And when you're saying that NATO should dissolve, and Moscow's saying that NATO should dissolve, what distinction am I looking at? You tell me where the big differences are here, guy. So, yeah, I do have frustration with that sort of outlook, and it is very prevalent in this White House. I think less so with Donald Trump than J.D. Vance and those who are aligned with his political project, who believe that the United States is only weighed down by their allies. Guess what? Every adversary of America would love to have our alliance structure, and they will go about reconstituting it in their terms and on their timeline if we were to abandon the maintenance and preservation of our alliance structure. So, yeah, go ahead and wreck the civilization that you were blessed to be born into. But don't complain to me when you encounter the deficits that result from the fact that the United States is maybe no longer the world's reserve currency, or maybe that our alliance structure is dissolved and Europe isn't really a reliable trade partner anymore, and see how your pocketbook fares. Go ahead and tell me how that world looks to you.
0: His name is Noah Rothman, and like Netanyahu, he is not holding back at all. See, I tied it back to, for me, it made me happy.
11: That was artistic.
0: I don't look to you for approval. Noah Rothman, National Review. His book, Blood and Progress. Get that at Amazon.com, wherever fine books are sold. I appreciate you, Noah. More to get to. Keep it here. It's Tony Katz today.
12: Tulsa's forecast. Sunshine, showers, wind, and possibly all three before lunch. Don't guess. Get the latest weather updates and plan your day the smart way.
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0: Woody, what's going on with this Humanator? 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
6: Yeah. So the state of Indiana is about to get its share of $1.9 billion from the Department of Energy. It's their SPARK initiative, S-P-A-R-K. Not the only state where this is happening. 26 states are going to be receiving some dollars. The question is, for what purpose, for what value, and how does one have any energy value with oil over $90 a barrel? Tony Katz, good to be with you. We have Katie Hareza with us right now, the Honorable Catherine Hareza, Assistant Secretary for the U.S. Department of Energy, their Office of Electricity. She goes by Katie, thus I bring up Katie Hareza. And I appreciate you taking the time to be here. Let's start where we start with all of these things. What in the world is the SPARK initiative?
7: The SPARK initiative is about getting more out of the grid that we already have. So the idea is we've made large investments in this infrastructure over the century, and we're at a time of immense growth. So we need to meet that demand. So the most near-term benefit that we can get is by expanding the grid with new conductors that can transfer more energy across the country.
6: So it's not about creating new grids. It is about retrofitting the older grid.
7: That's right. It's about using advanced technologies. So advanced technologies will allow the utilities to get more capacity from their transmission lines that are already in place. So higher capacity conductors can replace conventional wires, while sensors can determine in real time how much electricity a line can safely carry. So the project that we're focusing on in Indiana would also use advanced power flow controls and software to manage electricity more efficiently across the system. So the idea is that we want to increase capacity faster while, as you said, we're making use of existing transmission corridors rather than relying on building entirely new lines.
6: All right, before we get to the money that the states are getting, let's try and pretend that we're all engineers like you. You have a Bachelor of Science degree, Chemical Engineering from the Virginia Polytechnic Institute and State University, your MBA from Loyola. Oh, we get it. You're smarter than us. We're fine with that. Thank goodness. We need smart people in the good spots. What's the current load now? Like, if you're in a Midwest state, what is the, is there an average current load, and what is the objective? Where are you guys trying to go?
7: Well, where we're trying to go is this project is trying to get 2,000 to 4,000 more megawatts of additional transfer capability. And that's by adding that much more power, it gives the operators more flexibility to meet the growing electricity demand and move power where it's needed most. The whole country needs at least 100 more gigawatts of power by 2030.
6: Is this based on, you know, we hear about the data center issue. We hear about computing issues. Is it that? Is it population? Is there something else going on that you're seeing that makes this power requirement so necessary?
7: Yes, it's a lot about the artificial intelligence that uses data centers. So yes, that is a big driver of growth. But we're also taking a lot of production back home here in America. And so that's driving growth as well. And then general economic growth, where people are using more devices for electricity, and there's more manufacturing that use electricity as well. So it's a lot of different variables hitting us all at once that's growing the need for more electricity.
6: Talking to Katie Hareza, she is the Assistant Secretary for the U.S. Department of Energy, the Office of Electricity. This $1.9 billion, now as your press release discusses it, in two ways. The projects receive $5.25 billion in total, $1.9 billion in federal funding, and $3.3 billion in recipient cost share funding. That's a lot of political jargon. Where does the money come from, and what would a state like Indiana, what do we end up with? Where do we see it deployed?
7: So where we're going to see it is there's large regions in the country that have to transfer power. And so you're in between two. There's the PJM and the MISO regional grids. And what we're trying to do is upgrade those transmission corridors to improve the ability to move electricity between those two regions. So what happens is if you have a really hot summer day or very cold winter snowstorm, you're going to need more power to either charge up the air conditioning or the heat your homes. And so the major benefit is we have existing infrastructure and we need to get more power out of it. So we may end up with more generation in different areas of the grid, but in order to deliver that power, we need to draw on that electricity and move it through a more sophisticated grid.
6: All right, so I did ask two questions there, and that was wrong. I mean, let's start with the one that you started to answer. This idea of intergrid, not an expert on electricity. I assume that we have multiple grids here in the state of Indiana. We see you drive by, and oh, look, there's a power generating center. How does this work, this idea of the intergrid transfer of power? Does this happen automatically? Is this a manual system by which you need people operating, saying, hey, there's more of a need here, and let's draw the power over? How does that process flow?
7: So the process flows, it starts with the generation, and you create that power, and then you have to transfer through what we call the transmission system, and then when you get closer to home and the businesses, it's through the distribution system. And while there's the physics of the system that you have to generate that power and instantaneously deliver it, you've got to manage it through special devices that manage that power flow through the system. And then you have people who are managing it, as you mentioned, that are looking at monitors to understand how the grid is behaving. And then you also have state regulators who oversee the utilities who are delivering that power to ensure that the electricity is delivered reliably, affordably, and that it's there when they need it.
6: Talking to Assistant Secretary for the U.S. Department of Energy, the Office of Electricity, Katie Hareza. So that's how the power is moving between the grids. Now it's a question of the money, because it's broken up into two ways. There's $1.9 billion in federal funding from the DOE, $3.3 billion in recipient cost share funding. I have no idea what that means. Can you walk me through the numbers?
7: Sure. So when we talk about cost share funding, the federal government provides funding in order to say, hey, these are the priorities. This is what we need from a national standpoint. And then the cost share comes from the utilities, from the recipient. So what they do is the money that they provide to show that they have skin in the game and that there's going to be direct benefits locally. So that's why we had that federal and the cost share part of it. And then you total it up to have an overall benefit that benefits not just what's happening locally, but also the nation.
6: So you're talking about $5 billion here to help this power transfer and to help shore up the grid with this retrofitting. Does the Department of Energy think this is enough?
7: I would say that it's a great start, and there's so much more to do. Our entire grid is over $1 trillion in investment that keeps our lights on every day. And so this is a great start. It is doing a lot to try to help accelerate different pockets across the country, but there is much more we still need to do.
6: You can catch the full interview I did with the Assistant Secretary Hereza there, wherever it is you get the podcast. And I appreciate Katie Hereza being a part of the show and answering the questions. Now, we didn't get to get into some of the other questions I have, which is about how are we getting affected by the oil prices, right? You know, you take a look at midday and we're still at $92 a barrel on the West Texas crude and over $100 on the Brent crude. How does that affect? How does that play in? Because it does. But I can't argue against strengthening the grid. I'm a fan of that. This is Tony Katz today.
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12: 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Tulsa's news, weather, and traffic. 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
22: A deadly nor'easter floods the Northeast. I'm Carmen Roberts, Fox News. The storm slammed the East Coast from North Carolina to Maine with heavy rain, dangerous winds, and flooding. New Jersey's shore got hit especially hard.
23: The storm has brought strong winds, heavy rain, and flooding.
22: Governor Mikey Sherrill says some wind gusts reached hurricane strength.
23: Winds reached as high as 74 miles an hour in Surf City, and some coastal towns saw up to 3 inches of rain, with more on the way. Dozens of people have evacuated from their homes due to flooding, and dozens more were rescued from cars and flooded roadways.
22: The nor'easter has unleashed extraordinary amount of rain in the southern New England area, with Massachusetts getting the brunt of the storm. Camp Edwards tops the list with a staggering 7.3 inches. Fox Weather's Mike Seidel says the nor'easter also lingered over multiple high tides.
24: Finally, we're past high tide. The water's receding, and that is it for the high tides of concern. We've had in some spots 7 or 8 high tides in a row. That's why we've had all the coastal flooding, also the beach erosion, especially Jersey, Maryland, Delaware beaches. As we go through the afternoon, all the wind advisories, high wind warnings, they've now been canceled.
22: And in North Carolina, Highway 12 is reopened on the Outer Banks. After rejecting Iran's plan to reopen the Strait of Hormuz, President Trump told Axios talks will restart next week. Fox's Alexandria Hoff has more on this.
0: This Iranian peace proposal that came in here, President Trump rejected it. What this was a seven-day framework that would end with the reopening of the Strait of Hormuz, so long as the U.S. met demands. But why would we do that? President Trump feels that Iran is backed into a corner.
1: And what they want to do is immediately open the Hormuz Strait. You know why? Because they're dying. You know why they're dying? Because they have no money coming in.
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3: So what do we think of Xi Jinping's trip to D.C.? I mean, there was pomp, there was circumstance, there was a dinner, there were fancy gowns and beautiful tuxes. It was a big love fest, but it's not a big love fest when it comes to China. China can't be trusted, and every rational person knows this. But this is Trump being Trump. He's always going to say, you're my friend, you're my buddy, you're my pal, right up until the point where I'm going to put another 142% tariff on you. Tony Katz. Tony Katz today. Good to be here. Good to be with you. Steve Yates joins us right now. He is the host of Nation States with Yates. Get the podcast wherever it is you get your podcast on your favorite podcast platform. He is also with the Heritage Foundation. He's got a very fancy title. Senior Research Fellow for China and National Security Policy over at the Heritage Foundation. I'm not sure what the, you know, his speech was or any conversation had at the UN. That's not the part that I want to dig in with you. It is the overall presentation, starting with from President Trump and the reception, meeting him on the tarmac, the flyover that took place, the dinner that took place, and every tech CEO who could figure out how to be at the table was at the table for this meeting. So AI was a big part of this. Walk us through the first part, which is the pomp, circumstance, the greeting, the greeting of Xi Jinping. How did you take that?
4: Well, it's always a bit of a combo with President Trump. I mean, it is, frankly, to be honest, with every president. They've all been, from Nixon forward, there's been this combination of rolling out the red carpet for Chinese leaders while also having massive national security challenges and unfair trade. Sometimes in past presidents, they promise that we're going to grow our way out of these problems, or somehow the invisible hand is going to make the Communist Party forget that it's communist in China. But with President Trump, he flourishes these. He loves this pomp and circumstance. It's sort of his genre. So you expect these kinds of things. You have the precedent of what he experienced when he went to China, and we also have the precedent of what President Trump did in Alaska for Vladimir Putin. And so you have the red carpet, my good friend, and then you have the flyovers. And the flyovers include some of the aircraft that every one of these bad guys know went halfway around the world, dropped a bunch of ordnance, and went all the way home before anyone knew anything had come from America. And so it's a not so subtle thing. You could see in the body English that Xi Jinping, of course, doesn't have a soul and he has no emotional response. But his wife was a little put off by the sight and sound of the demonstration. But for her, then the first lady, being an extremely gracious person that we know, She takes the First Lady of China and does some cultural kinds of things. And so all of this is sort of the form that you expect, and the Trumps do it to the nines. And so that part doesn't surprise me. Some people are bothered by, oh, he went out to Andrews, and you know that's rarely done. True, it's rarely done. Last time a president did it, it was for the Pope, and Xi Jinping's not the Pope. And so there are elements of that. But the White House itself, while it's talking about the president's good relationship with China, and we're doing great with China, and we're going to win on AI and all this other stuff, they also put out a checklist of here are all the things we're doing to push the malign influences of the CCP out of our sandbox. And there are several things that we've done, from the border, catching them trying to bring deadly pathogens into our country. There's still some follow-up on COVID, although I think a lot of us are still saltier than our leaders sound with regard to what happened with COVID. And so the plate was full. There was no way any reasonable person is going to sit down and solve all these problems. And I don't think Xi Jinping came to make deals or solve problems.
3: And so this
4: was a management visit.
3: That is my take. I don't think this was a visit of some great announcements, because there were three subjects that I'm looking at here. And let's start with what's going on with Iran and going on with the Houthi rebels in the Mandeb Strait. Because this trying to choke off of the Red Sea is more than just an oil conversation. This is a commerce conversation, never mind a navigable seas conversation. This affects a lot of people, so much so that the French have decided to answer the call of the Saudis. I don't know why the Saudis can't take care of themselves and actually send naval assets over to try and not only just protect their Saudi oil needs, but also to put a little more pressure to try and get the Mandeb Strait open. Has China shown any willingness, now that they can't get sanctioned oil, to be a part of this fight to put the Iranian regime down and get things back to quote unquote normal?
4: I think the honest answer to that is they don't have the capability to do these things. It's one of the great facades in the world that we imagine that China is a global power with global capabilities. It is easy to wreck things. It is hard to solve things. And so they have the capability to cause problems worldwide. Hello, COVID. And they can wreck markets. Hello, dumping in Europe with EVs and destroying name brands of entire countries. But they don't have the power projection to really solve things. It is also very much the case, as you point out, Madeb, that is a choke point that profoundly affects Europe more than Hormuz does. And so it really is the jugular for Europe. And all of a sudden, all the capabilities they didn't think they have magically, oh, well, maybe we can dust off the two or three planes, ships, or whatever we've got to go try to help out here, because it is genuinely vital. And of course, China fits into this partly because it feeds the technology pipeline and it feeds the global market connection that has held up the Iranian Borg that is genuinely evil and disruptive. And those tentacles are what is fueling the Houthis to be able to do what it does. So it's Chinese tech and enablement of the Iranians that then filters through those other tentacles that disrupts global markets, that includes China. Yeah. And so you would think if China's rational, they're paying dearly for this disruption in the Middle East. Some would say, oh, it's America being disrupted and bogged down and we're losing and all that narrative. And that's what it is narrative. But for China, this is brass tacks. And I think it's hurting them more. But it doesn't, to get to your original question, it doesn't motivate them enough, or they don't have the capability enough to say, Tehran, we're stopping you. This has to end.
3: I think the capability part is very interesting. Talking to Steve Yates, he's a senior research fellow, China National Security Policy for the Heritage Foundation. And of course, Nation States with Yates, Y-A-T-E-S. Find that podcast on your favorite podcast platform. We know that China isn't capable. They can steal technology. They can't create much. We know that when it comes to helping Iran outside of some satellite imagery, which they should be punished for, their weapon systems did nothing. And speaking of punishing China, This story about the F-35 strike fighter canopy, I brought it up to you before we started, is the single craziest thing I've ever heard, that a piece of the F-35 was being shipped from Australia to the United States via UPS. And the plane gets diverted to South Korea, then gets diverted to Hong Kong. China has our hardware, including the radar absorbing paint, and they're not giving it back. Yeah. That, tell me that's not an act of war here and an act of desperation, maybe more going along your lines of China is the paper tiger we all thought they were.
4: Yeah, well, there are many layers to this stinking pile that is accumulated in this particular report. It is jaw dropping. People should go find this because it is really hard to believe. Just begin as just an average everyday citizen, and you have better fidelity tracking your Amazon package than apparently our personnel had in making sure that there was a safe pathway for what is sensitive material. Now, make no bones about it. Two things are true at once. The F-35 is one of the most expensive things the United States government has done in a long time. And even if it's not sensitive, it was darned expensive to make. Don't have any freebies for bad guys after spending all of that money. But and number two, not every part of it is dangerous and truly sensitive, but our adversaries want every part of it. It's sort of like what they do when they spy on us. They aggregate all information they get. And based on that data model, they can sort of make assumptions or guesses that get them darn close to the stuff that we're not sharing with them. And so even, like you said, even just the paint or some of the parts details on just the pieces of this, that is gold to them in terms of intelligence collection and whatever it is that they're trying to do with reverse engineering. And of course, they're keeping it just as sort of a recurring dream I have about when the EP-3 aircraft was struck by a fighter pilot and our plane went down in Hainan Island. They kept our crew for 13 days. A hotline did not work. The Chinese didn't pick up the hotline when President Bush tried to use it. So we got the crew back, but the Chinese kept the plane. And so that was not necessarily new tech, but it was surveillance tech. And they got all of what was left after our pilot miraculously landed on their territory. But how does anything like this end up in Hong Kong? And I guess the sad punctuation mark on this is another piece of evidence that Hong Kong is the People's Republic of China. You know, people still want to play the game of, well, it's different than the rest of China.
3: Oh, they can play that game all they want. We watch the Hong Kongers, right? We watch them try and get their freedom, yeah. And we watched people like LeBron James say, "I don't care if they get stepped on as long as I get paid." Talking to Steve Yates of the Heritage Foundation, heritage.org, and the podcast Nation States with Yates. This frustration with China. You have theft, which is constant and consistent. You have the AI fight, where it is very clear to me that they have been pushing the anti-AI sentiment in the United States, the anti-data center sentiment in the United States. Their AI services like DeepSeek are so profoundly bad and backwards that they actually put queries into their AI, send them to ours, to Claude and to others to get answers, and then push them back. This is madness what's taking place. And then add on to all this, you brought up EVs, and I'm really glad you did, electric vehicles, where we have a serious issue with Canada that they're willing to accept Chinese electric vehicles. We don't allow Polestar to operate anymore in the United States because it's part China owned. These are surveillance vehicles on wheels. And we're allowing them all across Canada. And what happens when they want to have passage into the United States? I believe we should say no to any Chinese vehicle. All of these things lead us to, they continue to act with impunity. They may not have great weapon systems. That doesn't mean they're still not a threat. They act with impunity, and we roll out the red carpet and we let them. Is there any argument that President Trump, or that exists out there, I should say, that President Trump is willing to hit back, and that if punched in the nose, China will wince?
4: Yeah, well, what you're expressing, Tony, I hear when I meet with friends in the media and with audiences all across the country, it is a deep frustration. It is not partisan. I hear it from people across the spectrum. And people basically have gotten the brief of these are all the things the Chinese have done to encroach upon us, to violate us, to cause costs to be imposed on us. Some of those costs in the extreme and lives lost, and some of it is jobs lost, some of it is technology stolen. But when you sum it all up, it's not fair, to make it very, very simple. And people want our leaders, whether it's the president and the executive branch, but also Congress and others, to punch back. We have been punched in the gut and the face, and we want them to punch back. And it's not about being mean either. It's just we don't want to be a sucker that's just standing here as a punching bag for an aggressor. And that's exactly what has been happening. President Trump, that's one of the risks he runs in the style that he uses. Because the style is all friendship and where everything is great. But, and underneath it, he's got a very strong set of tools the Treasury Secretary can and does use, but probably could do a little bit more. He's got the USTR doing tough things with sanctions. They dial it up, they dial it down. Maybe it needs to dial back up after this next round of different kinds of talks. But people want to see some evidence that there's

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1: So what's your point?
0: My point is, whether you're a termite, mouse, rat, mosquito, spider, gopher, ant, or mole, MTech will outsmart you every time.
1: Well, you think you're pretty smart, don't you?
0: Well, I'm smarter than you are, don't you think?
1: Yeah, but I'm not the one sitting here talking to a termite now, am I?
0: Well, you got me there.
2: So for all the AI doomers, you got played. You know what? That's really not the way to say it. For a lot of Americans who were told that AI was going to actually kill you and be destructive and you'll never survive, you got played. For the AI doomers, you got exposed. See, there's a difference there. Tony Katz today. Good to be with you. You heard about this guy named Jacob Coxon. That's his name, C-O-X-O-N. You didn't know anything about the dude. All you heard was he worked at Anthropic, which is Claude, and he worked at ChatGPT, and he was out there saying that what's going to happen is that we're all going to die in 10 years. We're all going to be dead in 10 years because of the AI. It's going to kill us all. Write your wills. Say goodbye to your kids. You know what? Wills won't even matter. We're all going to be dead. And there were a lot of people who said we need new legislation, and why hasn't Trump done this? And they created a lot of fear. And then you had what's his name, Dario Amodei from Claude from Anthropic saying we need to slow the pace and we need government regulation. Well, of course you need government regulation. You want protection from competition. And that's when people like myself, some of you, said this is an op. It's an op. It is what it is, what it is. This is an op. We see it. We understand it. We are not buying into it. We're not. Oh my gosh, you don't understand. It has to be regulated. How come you'll regulate everything else, but not this? You'll regulate medicines. I don't mind that medicines go through testing. What they're talking about is stopping the production, the concepts, the production, the creation, and before we get to the testing. That's what they're discussing. I never said we couldn't have rules. I never said that we shouldn't ask what we want out of AI. As a matter of fact, I'm the guy who said specifically, we need to ask what we want out of the AI. We need to ask these questions. What are we trying to get to? What are we trying to accomplish? What is it that we have concerns about? And how do we ensure those concerns are met while still allowing for the growth? Because other nations, like the Chinese, are not stopping. And we can't stop. And the stopping is foolhardy. It's why I'm opposed to all the anti-data center talk, all the anti-AI talk. It is simply about getting us to stop while they thrive, harming us. I'll have no part of it. Jacob Coxon told everybody that he was just a concerned citizen, concerned about this technology. It turns out he works with a PR firm that represents a lot of the prominent AI safetyists, as written by Pirate Wires, which means he said he wasn't working with a third party when he made a statement, but he clearly was. He had a group with him. This is how they packaged it to be able to move this story. You got played. That's the easier way to say it. These people who want to scream that the data center is the worst thing that ever happened got played. Why? Because they wanted to get played. But for those of us who might have disagreements and look at this rationally, this was the Green New Deal all over again. Sea levels are going to rise. We'll all be dead in 10 years. The population will be cut in half. It'll be like Thanos in a snap. A lot of us read this immediately exactly for what it was. This is fear-mongering nonsense horse crap. It's exactly what it was. It's exactly what it is. It shouldn't be denied. So let's go back to having rational conversations and paying no attention to the people saying no data centers ever, get rid of all AI. I don't care if they're Gen Z, Gen X, boomers, what have you, they're wrong. This is here, and we have to figure out how to work within it. Because if we give up the ghost, other nations won't, and that will be to our downfall. This is Tony Katz today.
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4: A deadly nor'easter floods the Northeast. I'm Carmen Roberts, Fox News. The storm slammed the East Coast from North Carolina to Maine with heavy rain, dangerous winds, and flooding. New Jersey's shore got hit especially hard.
5: The storm has brought strong winds, heavy rain, and flooding.
4: Governor Mikey Sherrill says some wind gusts reached hurricane strength.
5: Winds reached as high as 74 miles an hour in Surf City, and some coastal towns saw up to 3 inches of rain, with more on the way. Dozens of people have evacuated from their homes due to flooding, and dozens more were rescued from cars in flooded roadways.
4: The nor'easter has unleashed extraordinary amount of rain in the southern New England area, with Massachusetts getting the brunt of the storm. Camp Edwards tops the list with a staggering 7.3 inches. Fox Weather's Mike Seidel says the nor'easter also lingered over multiple high tides.
6: Finally, we're past high tide. The water's receding, and that is it for the high tides of concern. We've had, in some spots, 7 or 8 high tides in a row. That's why we've had all the coastal flooding, also the beach erosion, especially Jersey, Maryland, Delaware beaches. As we go through the afternoon, all the wind advisories, high wind warnings, they've now been canceled.
4: And in North Carolina, Highway 12 is reopened on the Outer Banks. After rejecting Iran's plan to reopen the Strait of Hormuz, President Trump told Axios talks will restart next week. Fox's Alexandria Hoff has more on this.
7: This Iranian peace proposal that came in here, President Trump rejected it. What this was a 7-day framework that would end with the reopening of the Strait of Hormuz, so long as the U.S. met demands. But why would we do that? President Trump feels that Iran is backed into a corner.
8: And what they want to do is immediately open the Hormuz Strait. You know why? Because they're dying. You know why they're dying? Because they have no money coming in.
4: America's listening to Fox News.

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2: So is there a problem with the way that President Trump deals with world leaders? 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Does he put himself in a position of weakness that will keep him from engaging in levels of strength that might be needed? And is that exactly what has happened regarding all of the pomp and circumstance involving the arrival of Xi Jinping from China? Tony Katz. 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He is their expert in China policy, senior research fellow, China national security policy. He is also the host of Nation States with Yates. 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You know, you brought up President Trump and the what we would call the glad handing, right? Oh, my friend. Oh, we have such a good relationship. I got a lot of respect for him. At this stage of the game, anybody who doesn't understand that this is what Trump does, this is just his modus operandi, doesn't understand the man. If you take it seriously every time, it's foolhardy. I argued from the beginning, going back 10 years ago, for Trump, it's deeds, not words. It was said better by Selena Zito when she said you should take him seriously, not literally. That's the way to handle President Trump. When he does all this stuff, he did the same thing with North Korea, same thing here, same thing there. And he's totally, there he was giving out medals for the World Cup. Mark Carney, the Prime Minister of Canada, is right next to him. And then 3 days later, it's tariffs like you wouldn't believe. So we know that he's capable of doing this. But when we talk about China, the theft of AI, the theft of military secrets, the support of enemies like Iran, and we talk about where does the punishment come from? When does it come? My argument has been that China, never mind being a military paper tiger, which I do believe to be true, they are on an economic precipice. I'm a believer that the population bomb is real, that they don't have the population that they say they have. There's no way birth rates can compare to that of India if you had a one-child policy. It's impossible. If you take a look at aging demographics, I forget the name of the person who first came up with this. I want to give them the credit. They have 1.3 billion people. Let's say in 100 years, they may only have 500 million people. That's still more than us, but they can't keep up. They can't actually feed all the people they have. Their communism will collapse under its own weight. This population is dying out. They won't be able to manufacture, and we can help exacerbate this by removing manufacturing from them, reshoring things, whether it's here or moving things simply to Vietnam or some other place. Maybe I'm wrong, though. Maybe the economic way of taking out the Chinese aggressor isn't the best way to do it. Maybe there needs to be a different way, a more forceful way. What should be the tactic, and is there a strategic situation that I have not considered, that we have not considered, that doesn't have us engaging in any which way against China for all the theft? Yeah.
3: Well, just as an analytical matter, I agree completely with a lot of what you put down as sort of the bill of particulars that make the case for why something more needs to be done and what the problems are inherent in their system. I think that is exactly true. And I think, it, broadly speaking, the United States needs to move in a different direction. What happens, though, when you have this aircraft carrier that is the United States government, a world economy, intertwined supply chains, 50 years of bad bets on globalism and engagement with China and integration of them into our systems. It takes a lot of effort, risk, cost to make those changes. Can we? Absolutely, we can. We have so many advantages over them, and we have so much resiliency built into the natural endowment our country has. But we have panicked people in our government and in our corporate boardrooms, our stock markets, and elsewhere that make long-term changes like that harder to do because the short-term panic freezes people or they just resist. And they are wealthier than you and I may be. So that is the resistance built into the system. So we have pharmaceutical industry that has to get disengaged from over-dependence on China.
4: Yes.
3: We have other critical supply chains. The rare earths gets talked about. I think we're actually making more progress on that than people know, and then maybe the Chinese appreciate, but that card disappears for them sooner than later. There are other areas, but we've lived in the Iran situation with what panic does. I'd say the price of oil right now is not a real price. It's not based on supply and demand. It is based on perception and panic. But all of that times a million would happen given the integration with and dependency upon the China market and China manufacturing base we have now. So I think the brief has come in. People with a brain know we have to move. We have to change. Some kind of a crisis is going to hit where we'll have no choice. And some of that balancing has begun to occur. Some of the movement to Vietnam has occurred. What we're doing in the Western Hemisphere is profound, and it is the way, as people might say, because we would have labor markets, we have resource endowments, we have supply chains that the powers in Europe, the Middle East, and Asia cannot disrupt. And really, it's Brazil and Canada, the outliers in that. Those are the things that give us the options. But the direction, I think, is a must because China is going to implode that way. It will come back. It's been around for thousands of years, but it'll be the real China. It won't be the communist China. And that will have its own scary, disruptive elements to it, too. But we don't really get a vote on this. It's going to happen, in my view. And so we better prepare now.
4: But there's to some level we have a vote on this. Talking to Steve Yates of the Heritage Foundation, heritage.org. He's the host of the podcast Nation States with Yates, Y-A-T-E-S. Be sure to get that on your favorite podcast platform. We do have some say in this. We do have a say in how we want to go about this. And certainly I do agree that the economic tactic is the safest tactic for us. It does back them more up into a corner. And when someone's backed to a corner, they become certainly more dangerous, more saber rattling, etc. But I argue that the removal of the economic creates more of an issue on the homestead for Xi Jinping. And he's now going to have to make the decision on whether or not he wants to be seen quite literally taking out his people Tiananmen Square style in the year 2026. But if I were to take a look at how this gets discussed in the press, and I saw a couple people doing this, including people I like, the U.S. is behind the eight ball when it comes to China. China's got Trump over a barrel. I see this constantly and consistently. And it might, you know, to use a phrase of 20 years ago, it might sell papers, or maybe 25 years ago. I don't know where that's supposed to be true. I don't know why I'm supposed to believe that. And I don't know what the argument is. Your point of we have these things that are linked with China and to extricate ourselves from them when you talk about medical, right? We design the medicines. They actually build, manufacture the medicines. It's wrong of us to have done, truly wrong of us to have done, but it will take time to extricate ourselves from this. The idea that somehow China has us over the barrel, we need China more than China needs us, we are losing this fight, China's just too strong, there are too many ways they can apply levers and pressures. What is that in any way, on any level, a sound argument? And if not, why does it continue to get levied?
3: It basically is an argument based on inherent weakness. I think it's intellectually weak. It's strategically deeply, deeply, deeply wrong. But it works for these people if you think of the way this game or this competition are playing out, where all the leverage that China has are scary and potentially deadly against us for some reason. And all the leverage we have just doesn't have any impact on China. Or in this competition, we aren't willing, able to use any of our leverage, and they are able to maximally use all of their leverage. And if you just think about it for a moment, that is a preposterous situation. It is a choice to go into an engagement with a bully or a thief and not defend yourself, not push back. And that is the choice that all of those commentators are making. A lot of them have the letters PhD behind them. They might be people who have been commentators for a long time. They might have even served in government. But it is deeply, deeply wrong. And I just think back all the things that we were told cannot be done. And since the audience may know, I have picked a side. I am not a Democrat. But if I think back to what John F. Kennedy said of dream of things that never were and ask why not, that is a deeply American idea. And if you think of what was going through that period, it was a huge deal to get to the moon. We have rockets that land themselves now. America provoked is an awesome and should be frightening thing to systems like the Russians or the Chinese or anyone else for that matter. And it really comes down to, are we going to get snapped out of this dream that we have no leverage, we have no ability, we have no alternatives? Because we do. It might cost us. We might go through a period of shock, but we can and will always, as the American experience, get to that other side. It's just a matter of whether we're going to hit that sobriety checkpoint and adjust. So I think that's what Xi Jinping's game is to push us and take advantage of us and divide and conquer us to the point where we don't get that provocation. But Newt Gingrich was the one that sort of deeply embedded this idea in my mind back when he was running for president. He used World War II as one of those examples. Different times, different America, maybe. I think the fundamental is still true, that if we get punched in the face like a 9/11, watch out. If we get the economic equivalent of that, watch out. All of a sudden, we will adjust. But until that point, we have too many people that are just lazy and risk averse, and they're doing well enough that they won't take the risk for that change, and the dependency occurs.
4: Before I let you go, and I will let you go, Steve Yates, Nation States with Yates, check out the podcast, because you brought up and so tangent, you brought up Brazil and Canada, and really you were kind of playing around the idea of our domination of the Western Hemisphere, our Trump's play on the Monroe Doctrine, thwarting Russian Chinese communist influence in the Western Hemisphere, which makes, of course, Cuba next. And you hear the State Department report regarding how Cuba has been trying to destabilize us for 50 years. A canal has to go. Anything regarding the Castros has to fall. But specifically to Canada, is it time to rethink their ally status? Because in election after election, the Canadians have proven that they are more European than they are North American.
3: Yeah, so maybe I would rather follow sort of a Chinese model in this, and let's go ahead and divide and conquer. Maybe the prairie provinces of Canada are our allies. Maybe the other kind of, if they want to talk about the EU or China, I mean, maybe British Columbia is China on this continent. Maybe the French speaking parts of Canada are the EU. But that prairie province part of Canada has a lot of people who think and talk and act and are inherently more American than the rest of Canada is. And without them having to break apart, maybe we just have this compact with the provincial governments there, and we maximize those influences. There are resources that are vital, food that is vital, and maybe if we find ways to empower them, they can shape the future direction of Canada in deeper ways. But the president likes playing around with the 51st state. I don't really want Canada to be our 51st state, but I think it's a fun game. But I take really, really seriously this divide and conquer notion. And the conquer, I mean, look, I don't really care about conquering Canada, but look, Greenland has chosen a side now, and you've got the resources and geographical weight on the east and west of Canada that are profoundly a part of this experiment that's going to involve supply chains, is going to involve the sort of direction of future of the Arctic. What is Canada if it's not in that game?
4: Canada should be taking a look at the fact they're protected by the South, the West, and the Northeast, and say they're the luckiest human beings that ever lived. I didn't even bring up Greenland with you, but Alberta and Saskatchewan, who wants to be our friend? I think that's what Steve Yates is saying right there.
3: I like those Canadians.
4: Steve, I didn't mean to leave you out, Manitoba. I apologize. Stephen Yates.
3: That's right.
4: The Heritage Foundation, heritage.org, Nation Yates with States. Check out the podcast wherever it is you get your podcast. More is coming up. Keep it right here, guys. This is Tony Katz today.
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4: Thank goodness Representative Ocasio-Cortez is leaving all her options open.
19: So, Congresswoman, it sounds like you're running for something. Are you running for president?
20: I am running for re-election to be the congresswoman, to continue being the congressman of the 14th congressional district here this year. And, again, you know, I think one dynamic that we are seeing emerge and that I'm hearing from a lot of people is that there's a lot of outreach to persuadable voters, but there is worry about the Democratic base and enthusiasm there. And
4: I can't believe she can actually do this sounding like that. Tony Katz today. Good to be with you. She can do this, by the way. Do not deny what is possible. I know she's not bright, but since when does that matter when trying to get people to vote for you?
19: Is that a no for the White House and the Senate?
20: I mean, for this year, absolutely. Okay. I mean, our next election is in November. 2028 is 2 years away. My focus is on this.
4: Okay. It's not. Your focus is on running for president or running for Senate. And I argue the Senate's a shoo-in. So go with that. But once the siren call of the White House is there, it's hard to shake. It is. And Democrats are just that nutty to vote for her. Find everything at TonyKatz.com. Monday, everyone. Take care.
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6: 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Sometimes it's not a friendly one.
25: Here's traffic.
6: From sudden slowdowns on 75 to construction squeezing lanes on I-44, Chase Thompson and John Philbeck keep you one step ahead.
26: Northbound 75, you're going to want to scoot over to the left to get around this activity.
27: It's pretty much spread across all those northbound lanes. It happened there in the center.
6: They're watching the roads so you can keep moving and get to work and back home on time. Stay informed with 96.5 KRMG, Tulsa's traffic station.
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6: 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Sometimes it explodes. Warm sunshine, gusty winds, and then severe storms race across Green Country. When severe weather warnings are issued, you'll hear the KRMG Storm Center tones. And you'll know to stay right here. Our team goes wall to wall with live radar, street level tracking, and constant updates to keep you and your family safe. For storms and everyday forecasts, depend on 96.5 KRMG, Tulsa's severe weather station.
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8: 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We are 96.5 KRMG, Tulsa's news, weather, and traffic. 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
9: A deadly nor'easter floods the Northeast. I'm Carmen Roberts, Fox News. The storm slammed the East Coast from North Carolina to Maine with heavy rain, dangerous winds, and flooding. New Jersey's shore got hit especially hard.
10: The storm has brought strong winds, heavy rain, and flooding.
9: Governor Mikey Sherrill says some wind gusts reached hurricane strength.
10: Winds reached as high as 74 miles an hour in Surf City, and some coastal towns saw up to 3 inches of rain, with more on the way. Dozens of people have evacuated from their homes due to flooding, and dozens more were rescued from cars in flooded roadways.
9: The nor'easter has unleashed extraordinary amount of rain in the southern New England area, with Massachusetts getting the brunt of the storm. Camp Edwards tops the list with a staggering 7.3 inches. Fox Weather's Mike Seidel says the nor'easter also lingered over multiple high tides.
11: Finally, we're past high tide. The water's receding, and that is it for the high tides of concern. We've had, in some spots, 7 or 8 high tides in a row. That's why we've had all the coastal flooding, also the beach erosion, especially Jersey, Maryland, Delaware beaches. As we go through the afternoon, all the wind advisories, high wind warnings, they've now been canceled.
9: And in North Carolina, Highway 12 has reopened on the Outer Banks. After rejecting Iran's plan to reopen the Strait of Hormuz, President Trump told Axios talks will restart next week. Fox's Alexandria Hoff has more on this.
12: This Iranian peace proposal that came in here, President Trump rejected it. What this was a 7-day framework that would end with the reopening of the Strait of Hormuz, so long as the U.S. met demands. But why would we do that? President Trump feels that Iran is backed into a corner.
13: And what they want to do is immediately open the Hormuz Strait. You know why? Because they're dying. You know why they're dying? Because they have no money coming in.
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16: The Markley, Van Camp, and Robbins Show. 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
17: Yo.
16: Well, wrapped up the big UN hoot, Danny. And Benjamin Netanyahu, Israeli Prime Minister, talking yesterday. People walking out.
17: Yeah.
19: Oh, yeah. Well, of course.
16: And he called them cowards.
17: Yeah, he did. And, man, he did not mince words talking about the mayor of New York City as well, Zohran Mamdani.
16: No, he did not.
20: You praise criminals convicted of supporting Hamas. You count as friends people like Hassan Piker, who said America deserved 9/11. America deserved 9/11. Some friends you have. You invite into your home a Palestinian journalist who filmed Hamas terrorists beating and torturing Israeli hostages and later admitted that he refused to publish the videos in order to protect, you guessed it, the terrorists. Your wife liked a post praising the October 7th massacre. She liked another post saying Tel Aviv shouldn't exist. You refused to condemn any of that. You falsely, repeatedly accuse Israel of genocide. Mr. Mamdani, you tried to stop me from coming here. You tried to silence me. Well, you can't silence me. You can't silence the truth.
16: Wow.
19: Mm.
16: And then what Mamdani say? He said genocide again. I know that.
17: Oh, yeah.
16: In his statement.
17: Yeah.
16: Which, again, are we going to have anybody from legacy media stop that nonsense?
17: Well, no, because, you know, they just kind of want to sweep that part under the rug. They're not going to challenge it because they're afraid of getting, you know, the Ed Sheeran treatment or whatever.
16: It's so bizarre that they just forward that and just let it fly by. And then you just have so many people that end up believing it.
19: Well, yeah.
16: And parroting the same thing. Yeah, it's...
19: They know exactly what they're doing.
16: They do.
19: Mm-hmm.
16: That is true. And I don't know if this is proof or not. The gay Ayatollah?
17: Yeah.
16: Why are you laughing?
21: It's just every time I see that or hear it, the gay Ayatollah,
17: well,
21: I think of the knack.
16: What do you mean?
21: Gay Ayatollah.
16: Instead of my Sharona.
21: Yes.
16: Well, the Iranian president said he's definitely alive. I guess we can't take that as proof because you can't trust him. Because I'm thinking we need to settle this bet.
19: Yeah.
21: Cash.
16: Yeah, I want the cash.
19: Well,
16: because I bet that he was still alive. Scott said he was dead.
19: Yeah.
17: Oh, Brett Baer from Fox News interviewed the Iranian president and asked about the status of the gay Ayatollah.
16: Okay.
22: When is the last time you saw the Supreme Leader in person? Is he healthy? Is he able to govern?
23: Precisely, I don't remember the dates. About a month and a half ago, we met in about 7 hours.
22: You saw him in person a month ago?
23: Yes, 7 hours, as I said earlier. We conducted talks.
22: And is he healthy? Is he able to govern?
23: Very much so, completely. The implementation of it.
16: Man, that's distracting. You've got the interpreter, and then you got all the stuff you can't understand. Like, what are you saying, man?
23: Policies is in the hands of the administration and the government, but the consultations and the directions come from there.
22: Why haven't we seen a video of the Supreme Leader addressing the Iranian people, addressing this war, even addressing President Trump?
23: Well, this is a process was created in our society, which is the lack of security that was created by the action of foreigners.
17: Yeah, we can't film a video of him because of security reasons? What?
19: Right. Got to get a camera crew in there. And,
17: right.
19: You know.
16: My guess is the Mossad knows exactly where he is.
17: Right.
16: And we do as well. But it's not some sort of video that's going to tip everybody off.
17: No.
16: Wow.
19: I'm surprised they haven't done AI there and just had him dancing.
16: So this is still an unsettled bet right. in the end.
21: Yeah. Right. We don't know yet.
16: For now.
21: Mm-hmm.
16: Okay. Got it. All right. Another big story that's been out over the last week or two is the big AI scare.
17: Yeah.
16: And I think as time goes on, you're seeing that this was planned out ahead of time.
17: Well, yeah. Anytime you have, you know, media and any political party just all of a sudden completely agree on something that seemingly kind of comes out of nowhere.
16: Yeah.
17: It's usually some sort of pre-planned event. And they're trying to convince people that the AI apocalypse is coming. And I, for one, I feel disoriented because, you know, I do believe that there's a possibility of an AI apocalypse for sure. But even I'm like, let's be reasonable here.
16: Well, it's end of the decade.
17: Right.
16: And we've heard that sort of stuff before, like because of climate change. We're all going to die right. by 2030, all that sort of stuff. And you're like, okay, what are we really talking about here?
17: Yeah. Well,
16: but that doesn't stop sandwiches from getting out there.
17: No, Bernie Sanders, a.k.a. Bernie Sandwiches, is suggesting that AI developers get 20 years in prison if they violate whatever AI rules Congress enacts. Fox Business reporter asked him if that goes a little too far, because after all, Bernie Sanders goes out there and he says, we have too many people in prison. Our incarceration rate is insane. We have to change it. He's said that. He's been banging that drum for decades.
16: Yes, that is true.
17: But now, AI, go to jail.
16: Okay.
0: Isn't it a little extreme, though, to, you know, threaten 20 years in prison for someone who violates an AI regulation like you're suggesting?
2: And you are with whom?
0: Fox Business, yeah.
2: How did I guess that?
0: Is it not extreme, though? 20 years seems like a long time to violate a regulation that you were suggesting.
2: Really?
16: And to quote David Van Camp, I'm literally shaking right now that he questioned a reporter and where they're from.
17: Yeah. I mean, that's a direct assault on the First Amendment.
16: Yes. And they're there to do their jobs. It's really a safeguard for all of us
17: right.
16: as Americans.
17: Him being able to ask questions of Bernie Sanders
16: yes.
17: is defending your right to go to your town hall.
16: Right.
17: To go to city council and tell them what you think.
16: Yes. That's what Brian Stelter was saying
21: right.
16: yesterday.
21: Yeah, right, exactly.
16: Anyway, go ahead, Sandwiches.
2: And if that violation results in the possibility of millions of people dying, do you think that that's really terribly radical?
16: Oh,
2: we're dealing with a technology that, according to some of the most knowledgeable people in the world, could be lethal, could be extremely dangerous. And if you are breaking the law and developing that technology and endangering millions of people, you know what? I think we should have strong laws to protect people. And if you break it, you got to pay the price.
16: Okay.
17: No.
16: You also said some of the smartest people in the world, there's no way it could have come from a lab. It was from right. the wet market.
21: Mm-hmm. Right.
16: With COVID. People don't believe that crap anymore.
17: Well, I also think, you know, if you're talking about something that could cost people millions of lives if a mistake was made, then I am all here for Bernie Sanders advocating for Anthony Fauci to do 20 years in prison.
16: There you go. Go to jail.
21: Yeah, but if you try him in Massachusetts, you get a bunch of middle-aged women that are either convicting or not convicting, they're going to walk.
17: Anthony Fauci will be like, I was very hormonal at the time.
21: Exactly. Yeah. Right.
17: I was going through some things.
16: Oh, my gosh. It's hilarious.
21: Sad, well, but true.
16: Wasn't it? What did Sandwiches do? Was it 2020 when he was talking about we've got to get on the climate change thing or we're going to die, too?
2: Just telling us that if we don't act incredibly boldly within the next 6-7 years, there will be irreparable damage done, not just to Nevada, not just to Vermont or Massachusetts, but to the entire world. Joe said it right. This is an existential threat. You know what that means, Chuck? That means we're fighting for the future of this planet. And the Green New Deal that I support, by the way, will create up to 20 million good-paying jobs as we move our energy system away from fossil fuel
16: right.
2: to energy efficiency and mm-hmm. sustainable energy. This is a moral issue.
21: Yeah.
16: Oh, gosh.
21: Bernie ever created any okay paying jobs? Sorry, voice. Good paying jobs.
16: Union jobs.
21: Yes.
16: Yes, of course. The other thing, if we have time, just real quick. that Bernie has warned about for well over 30 years is that America is moving rapidly towards oligarchy.
17: Mm-hmm.
21: Oh, yeah.
16: He's been fighting it for years.
17: Oh, sure.
21: He went on tour, fighting oligarchy tour, remember?
16: Well, this started in 93. There's a clip, 93, 94, 95, 2007, 2012, 2014, 2015. It never ends.
3: This great country of ours is moving very rapidly in the direction of oligarchy. The United States of America today is increasingly becoming an oligarchy.
16: That was under Bill Clinton. That damn Clinton.
3: More and more moving toward an oligarchy. We are moving in the direction of oligarchy. We will move even more rapidly in the direction of an oligarchy.
16: Oh, that was 2012. That was under Obama.
17: Oh, no.
16: That sounds racist to me, Bernie.
3: Great country is evolving into an oligarchic
16: 2014
3: society.
16: This guy. Good point, Scott. What's he done?
21: Well, and they keep shoving the same script out in front. The movie sucks. We're not making it. Just keep doing it over and over again.
16: Oh, goodness gracious. Did you see the story about the data centers? And basically with the data centers, all of the information that's coming out, a lot of that is paid for by China.
17: Yeah.
16: And it's not a big surprise, but it's really interesting that they put out this certain study. And this shows you how it's going to just ruin communities. Again, its authors have ties to China.
17: Yeah. Well, and I think it really sucks because there's a lot of people who cynically sort of pick up that ball and run with it. And I say this because there are communities that I think have legitimate concerns, especially like with noise, all of that. I've seen examples of that where people have legitimate concerns about having these things in their neighborhoods or in their communities. Mm-hmm. I get it. All that gets washed away, though, because of what is an obvious propaganda campaign.
16: Yes. You know, like, okay, what's real and what's not? You know, and a lot of people, as far as news, and we know this, if they're getting it from social media, if you're in the algorithm, there's a lot of news you'll never see.
17: Mm-hmm.
16: And it depends on demographic.
17: Right.
16: But the younger, the more often it's social media that's giving you news. And if we just had someone, a brilliant person, that could explain the algorithm, that would be great.
17: Well, got somebody.
16: Really?
17: Yeah, that would be former Vice President Kamala Harris.
16: Yes! Here you go.
4: They're trying to dumb people down with the assumption that people don't have any interest beyond what they've already seen. Think about that.
5: Oh, yeah, the algorithm.
4: Right, but the algorithm suggesting I have no more interest. Because I'm looking at this yellow flower. I'm only interested in yellow flowers.
5: So here's more yellow flowers.
4: As though my brain can't handle the fact that there may be a pink flower.
5: Right, right.
4: That I might be interested in.

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0: The Markley, Van Camp, and Robbins Show. Jamie Markley, David Van Camp, Scott Robbins, and now the five stories we're watching today.
1: All right, number five. Former Senator Kyrsten Sinema's former bodyguard and romantic partner has been arrested after allegedly breaking into her home and throwing 22 paintings into her pool.
2: Oh, my God. That is some,
3: into the pool.
1: That is wild stuff going on. Number four.
0: Because you know he knew those paintings meant something to her. That's vicious.
1: It really is. Number four, a CDC global travel advisory has been issued for polio. Actually, it's been updated for more than two dozen countries. And guess what? It includes Germany and the UK. You know,
0: really,
1: the vaccination rates in Germany are actually very high. However, there is a new population there coming from countries that are listed as having a problem with polio.
0: How about that?
1: Yeah, same with the UK.
0: Diversity is our strength.
1: Mm-hmm, absolutely. Number three, speaking of Europe, President Emmanuel Macron of France said that France plans to send troops to Saudi Arabia to help protect a refinery and crude oil pipeline in the Red Sea, in the port of Yanbu.
0: The translation on that one, Mr. President, we're sorry we weren't there for you before.
1: Well, it's...
0: I'm doing a terrible accent.
4: Now this is our oil. Oh, no. Sacré bleu. Mon Dieu.
0: Yeah.
4: It's terrible.
1: Yes. Number two, the president of Iran says the gay Ayatollah is alive and well, but hasn't been seen on video for security reasons. Number one, U.S. Army Reserve is weighing whether it can supply Southern Command with a military police brigade, surgical teams, and a theater-wide logistics command within 120 days. And planning, U.S. officials say, is aimed at Cuba. I think we have enough irons in the fire right now. I don't know if we need to start adding Cuba to the portfolio, but okay. Those are the top five stories that we're watching today.
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0: There you go. Speaking of sports, I guess you would say a bit of an upset last night.
3: How about it?
0: One freezing cold take.
5: The Atlanta Falcons have no chance of beating the Green Bay Packers.
0: Mike Wilbon, ESPN. Whew, no chance.
3: What, for the first 3 minutes?
0: Yeah, that was something, huh?
3: Wow, no kidding. I mean, opening drive. They go down and score a touchdown.
0: And then, then they just got blown out.
3: It was just bad all the way around.
0: But I bring that up because of football. Did you see the trailer for the Madden movie with Nick Cage?
3: I did.
1: I really want to see it.
3: Me too.
0: Yes. The one thing, and you got to know this going in, and I'll play part of the trailer, is it still sounds like Nick Cage. There's no way you can separate that.
1: No.
0: You know what I'm saying? Is it going in?
6: Roy, disguise!
7: I'm with you.
8: I'm like, he's a genius.
9: John Madden.
10: My dad says, once you start working, you'll never stop.
0: Does that sound like Madden at all?
1: No.
3: No, that's what I thought, too, when I first saw the trailer.
1: It's funny, because Christian Bale as Al Davis, like, I had trouble picking out. I was like, oh, my gosh, that is Christian Bale. Oh, my gosh, he does such a good job getting in character. Meanwhile, the lead is just Nicolas Cage in a fat suit. It's incredible.
0: It really is, but I still want to see it.
1: Yes.
3: Frank Caliendo busy? The best Madden I've ever heard.
0: That is true. Yeah. That's a great point, Scott. Okay, a lot to get to. A Texas Democratic candidate defended grooming in school?
1: Yeah.
0: We got to get to that. What's your story coming up?

0: We are 96.5 KRMG, Tulsa's news, weather, and traffic. Tulsa's KRMG News starts now.
1: A deadly nor'easter floods the Northeast. I'm Carmen Roberts, Fox News. The storm slammed the East Coast from North Carolina to Maine with heavy rain, dangerous winds, and flooding. New Jersey's shore got hit especially hard.
2: The storm has brought strong winds, heavy rain, and flooding.
1: Governor Mikey Sherrill says some wind gusts reached hurricane strength.
2: Winds reached as high as 74 miles an hour in Surf City, and some coastal towns saw up to 3 inches of rain, with more on the way. Dozens of people have evacuated from their homes due to flooding, and dozens more were rescued from cars in flooded roadways.
1: The nor'easter has unleashed extraordinary amount of rain in the southern New England area, with Massachusetts getting the brunt of the storm. Camp Edwards tops the list with a staggering 7.3 inches. Fox Weather's Mike Seidel says the nor'easter also lingered over multiple high tides.
3: Finally, we're past high tide. The water's receding, and that is it for the high tides of concern. We've had in some spots 7 or 8 high tides in a row. That's why we've had all the coastal flooding, also the beach erosion, especially Jersey, Maryland, Delaware beaches. As we go through the afternoon, all the wind advisories, high wind warnings, they've now been canceled.
1: And in North Carolina, Highway 12 is reopened on the Outer Banks. After rejecting Iran's plan to reopen the Strait of Hormuz, President Trump told Axios talks will restart next week. Fox's Alexandria Hoff has more on this.
4: This Iranian peace proposal that came in here, President Trump rejected it. What this was a 7-day framework that would end with the reopening of the Strait of Hormuz, so long as the U.S. met demands. But why would we do that? President Trump feels that Iran is backed into a corner.
5: And what they want to do is immediately open the Hormuz Strait. You know why? Because they're dying. You know why they're dying? Because they have no money coming in.
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6: It's Skyler Cooper and Crystal Kelly. Tulsa Mayor Monroe Nichols told me if Tulsa beat Arkansas, he'd join us in studio for Monday with the mayor. Tune in to see how that turns out.
7: We'll be tracking the weather as we approach October, and we'll see how traffic flows on the New Creek Turnpike Bridge.
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6: 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It's 96.5 KRMG, Tulsa's news, weather, and traffic.
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0: Markley, Dan Camp, and Robin Show. Thank you very much for being here. I'm Jamie Markley, the Gen Xer, the Millennial, David Van Camp, the Sexy Boomer, Scott Robbins. Takes three of us to do this show, you know.
1: Right, so.
0: David, you were talking about the AP and that Mississippi hanging case.
2: Yeah. They did a whole story about, well, okay, a lot of, there have been a few cases of black people found hanged in the South. And even though it's not lynching, imagine if it was. It was like this grotesque fan fiction. They were saying, well, it does, you know, elicit memories of lynching, even though it's largely, I mean, it's suicides mostly. And then, which is, yes, tragic, but it's not lynching.
0: Exactly.
2: And then a couple of cases where it's somebody the person knew who is also a person of color who strung them up.
0: Yes. And just out of curiosity, I'm looking it up the other day. How many lynchings were there in the United States? What was the number? Like between 3,500 and 4,000? You know, in the history.
3: Okay. So say,
0: and then I'm like, how many black people die from gunshots every year? Oh my gosh, what was it? 12,000? 13,000?
3: Lots.
0: But that problem doesn't get addressed. Oftentimes by legacy media.
3: Well, it's commonplace.
0: Well, do you care about black lives or not?
3: Right.
0: Or are you
3: trying
0: to use a narrative to further divide people?
3: You answered own question.
0: Of course. Yes. Well, an update. The AP, there's been another person arrested in that hanging case. Mm-hmm. And as you go into the story, it takes three paragraphs down before you get to the fact that it's another black person that's arrested. But from what they put out on social media, you would never know that.
2: Well, Congressional Black Caucus, they had, I think it was last week, their annual legislative session or whatever. Mm-hmm. And one of the panel discussions was about how to stop lynchings in America. Like, they're not happening.
0: Oh, my gosh.
2: Mission accomplished. They're stopped.
0: It's just infuriating, media, what they do. Let's get to the story of the Texas Democrat.
2: Yeah.
0: Defended grooming in school.
2: Yeah, so Joe Rosenthal, this is the Democrat running to be the Texas Railroad Commissioner, which has nothing to do with railroads. It's about managing oil and gas and energy in Texas. So it's a big position in Texas.
0: Is this the guy Karl Rove said this is who I'm voting for?
2: Yes.
0: Unbelievable.
2: And it's because Beau French, the Republican, he got into hot water for this. And I'll be the first to say it. I thought it was a really stupid and pointless post. About,
0: oh, from the Texas football game.
2: Asian-American kids at a UT football game. And he's like, dude, shut up. Stop. What are you doing? But, proven conservative record people like Karl Rove have endorsed the Democrat now because of that. But John is a radical Democrat where he is. Here he is at a school board meeting. This was a couple of years ago in Katy, Texas, in the Houston area, saying that the district should be allowed to keep parents in the dark if the kids want to transition.
0: Oh, boy.
4: So first, it's dangerous to students' mental health. It will increase the already high risk of family estrangement and suicide. High risk.
0: No, man. And maybe he didn't know the facts of that a couple of years ago. I'll extend that. But people know now. That's BS, dude.
4: Some LGBTQ students have only a teacher or a coach to lean on. And this policy could take even that small comfort away. It will also threaten them physically by fostering a hostile environment. And that hostility will extend to those kids who may be perceived as nonconforming, even if they're heterosexual, if they occur as masculine, a girl occurring masculine or a boy occurring effeminate. You know how kids are.
0: What?
4: It's illegal. It's unlawful under Title IX and the Equal Protection Clause.
0: All right, we're all looking confused here.
2: Yeah.
3: Yeah, definitely.
0: Go ahead, David.
2: It makes no sense. Like an effeminate boy is going to get picked on because the school board says teachers can't groom kids?
0: Right.
2: That makes no sense. Those kids are going to, unfortunately, I mean, yeah, a lot of those kids are going to get picked on.
0: Yeah. And you can try to do something about that.
2: Absolutely.
0: But his argument makes no sense, as you said, anyway.
4: It targets students based on sex and gender. It violates the Texas Educators Code of Ethics by encouraging teachers to disregard students' privacy rights and potentially report them to unsupportive or possibly abusive parents or guardians over their gender identity.
0: Oh, boy.
2: Gosh, dang. Yeah. Good job, Karl Rove.
3: Yeah, I was going to say.
2: Here's why I'm voting for the Democrat here. Oh, stop.
0: Yeah, put that one on the whiteboard, Carl. Mm-hmm. Goodness gracious.
3: They keep dragging him out anyway. Isn't there anybody else? Isn't there anybody that can take his place?
0: I have no idea.
3: Isn't there a younger person who can handle a whiteboard?
0: I suppose if you're Fox, you got a lot of time to fill up throughout the day.
3: Yeah, sure. But
0: I don't think Carl's getting much primetime action, is he?
3: I see him. It's like the same tired gas bags that been out there forever.
0: Yeah.
3: Milking it.
0: Oh, yeah.
3: Jeez.
0: Yes.
3: I got to say something inflammatory now, so they'll have me back.
0: I don't know, man.
3: Yeah.
0: With some people, they've been proven wrong enough times where you're just kind of like, yeah, whatever, man. All right, it's that time. We do it a couple of times a day. Go around the table. It may not be the biggest story out there, but it caught your attention. You want to bring it in. David, today, what's your story?
2: Well, so, of course, you've got the drama in the entertainment world with Ed Sheeran because he didn't hate the Jews, and Macklemore, who was his opening act, one-hit wonder Macklemore.
0: Which is wild because I don't know that we'd heard of that guy in years.
2: No. But he's, you know, he hates the Jews, and he was apparently upset that Ed Sheeran didn't hate the Jews sufficiently. Well, then Robert Kraft heard about all this stuff and said, well, Macklemore's not playing at my stadium at Gillette.
0: Right.
2: Well, and I thought I understood where he was coming from, and we talked about it at the time. I just feel like this does add more oxygen to it because now you've given Macklemore relevance. I mean, it's his stadium. He can do whatever he wants. But,
0: sure.
2: But yeah, so now it turns out that the entire concert has been canceled, not because of controversy or a lack of interest. It's because there's a storm.
0: Oh, yeah. That was the big lead on
2: the big nor'easter.
0: Yes.
2: Yeah.
3: It's interesting that perhaps there's some divine intervention coming.
0: Just cancel the whole thing.
3: Right. Yeah.
0: How about that? Wow. Okay. Scotty, what's your story?
3: Meghan Markle is in the news today.
0: Really?
3: She was photographed with Ellen DeGeneres and Portia de Rossi, her wife, in her first time she was photographed since arriving in the UK. Now, she moved to the UK, by the way, her and Prince Harry, because, well, they were tired of dealing with the paparazzi. They just wanted a normal life. First thing you do, you hunt up Ellen and Portia and get your picture taken with them.
2: Yes, because British paparazzi, notoriously sedate.
3: Yeah, one of the media members that has been following him around said it's interesting that Meghan Markle appears to have changed countries and recently changed her, and has not changed her social economic ecosystem. Well, of course not. That's all she knows. I just love pointing this stuff out because they do this stuff all the time.
0: Mm-hmm.
3: Like, we're going there because we want privacy. They had a fit because their kids didn't have enough security at their school. Pitched a bitch about that. And now she's out hanging around with Portia de Rossi and Ellen DeGeneres, running in circles again. Gosh dang it. You can take the ladder away, but they're going to climb.
0: All right.
2: I don't know if I've ever heard the phrase pitched a bee before, but
0: no, I hadn't either. That was
3: really?
0: A new one.
3: Midwestern guy like you? I thought maybe you heard that.
0: I thought it was a fit. Pitched a fit.
3: Oh, well, I heard both.
0: But yeah.
3: In my household. My mother could be colorful at times.
0: Yeah.
3: Yeah.
0: Yeah, mine too. For my story, it's a golf story. Not exactly the President's Cup, which is going on right now. Which, by the way, a side story to that?
3: Yeah.
0: Wyndham Clark, who's not a fan favorite at all.
3: No.
0: And this is at Medina in Chicago.
3: Mm-hmm.
0: And after yesterday, he goes, we just didn't feel it. Crowd was kind of dead. Oh, boy. He's not doing himself any favors.
3: Well, it'll be more likely now, I'm sure.
0: Oh, yeah. But the story is one that you brought up a couple of weeks ago, Scott, about the caddy quitting mid-round.
3: Yeah, mid-round.
0: That was Alejandro Tosti. He's the player. The caddy is Cliff Ellis.
3: I don't know much about this guy.
0: All I knew is after this happened and you did the story.
3: Yeah.
0: That all these different commentators were saying, yeah, this dude's volatile. He is. Yeah. He's kind of known for this. But no one knew exactly what was it that made the caddy quit, you know? So he does an interview, and he's asked about it, and he tells the story. And I just want to see what you think.
1: So, you know, I got no problem telling you that the whole week this week was just ludicrous. a lot of just off the wall and insane things were going on all week between him and I. And then Thursday morning, we got off to a real hot start. We were on the range getting warmed up, and we got into a little tussle over the placement of the bag at the driving range, and which was just insane. But, you know, so I'm like trying to calm him down. I'm like, okay, let's stay focused on this here. So just the day.
0: I can only imagine what that is. The bag's in my sight, man. What are you doing with a bag over there?
3: I've never heard of the placement of the bag being a problem.
0: I hadn't either.
3: Wow.
0: It's like Christian Bale with the lights guy on the set of that one movie.
2: Right.
0: Distracting me, man. Anyway.
1: So just the day was bad. It was just terrible. So as you see on that video, we're coming up the 18th hole, which is our ninth of the day, and I picked the bag up, and he looks at me and he says, "Why is this umbrella in the bag?" And I said, "Well, you know, what if it rains? Or what if you want to use it for sun? You know, like," which is something he does often. You know, he'll pop the umbrella open for the walk and get under it so he doesn't get in the sun. And then he kind of said something. He was like, "Well, it'd be stupid to have it out here." And I was like, "Well, are you planning on carrying this bag?" I was like, "What difference does it make to you?" And so I just tried to brush it off.
0: And by the way, the way I've always understood it, a caddy, you have to have everything that the player could possibly need in that bag. That's why they weigh so much.
3: Yeah. Right.
0: Umbrella all the time. But anyway,
3: jumper cables.
1: We have a hand sign that we use, you know, to like, "Hey, let's stay focused." And he goes, "No, I just don't understand when you bring this." He goes, "Sounds like you're a..." He took a personal attack. He used a word I can't use here on the radio. Uh-huh. So and then in the video, you kind of see me pointing to myself. I'm like, "You're going to call me that over this?" So I was like, "I'm going to let you walk that back real quick, and we can go forward." Well, he doubled down on it. So I said, "You know what? I am done with you, and I'm out of here." I said, "I quit."
5: Wow.
1: He says, "Are you kidding me?" And I said, "Absolutely. No, I'm not kidding you." I said, who would put themselves through this?
0: Yeah, no kidding. Sounded like the gay slur.
5: Hmm.
0: I have no idea. But for putting the umbrella in the bag, that is insane.
2: That's,
0: And I think that is worth quitting mid-round.
2: Yes. And then like,
0: all right,
2: about it.
0: Enough. Yeah.
3: I mean, we've all had bad bosses, but man.
0: Yeah, that's something, isn't it?
3: Wow.
0: Yeah, I was like, wow, that's like an all-timer there. Okay. So people have been fired before. Do you set fire to the workplace?
3: Yeah.
0: We got Nimrods and the News on the way and a news update next.

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0: You gripping there?
2: Nines and six tend to, like, dance
0: okay
2: on my copy sometimes. That's all.
0: This is like a golfer that's getting older, and those three-footers, you start getting the yips.
2: Yeah, I get anxious just before we even start. Yeah. Thinking about those numbers. And I'm working so hard on the numbers that I've just botched it. I can't.
0: News update, David Van Camp. It's okay, man.
1: The Supreme Court says the Trump administration can use an expanded federal database to help help states kick non-eligible people off of voter rolls. This is something that liberals are panicked about for reasons that we're not allowed to say, apparently.
2: No.
1: But
0: so it's an assault on your right to vote or some nonsense.
1: Well, yeah, so what this is, the expanded program is the SAVE program, which is developed in the 80s. And what it was for was cross-checking, like, Social Security numbers with applicants for federal benefits, Social Security, et cetera. And so they said, okay, well, we're going to let states have a look at this in order to cross-reference for their voter rolls. Because, after all, they're federally required to update their and maintain their voter rolls, even though there seem to be a lot of blue states that don't want to do that.
0: Yeah, no kidding.
1: It's very interesting. Why would you not want to do that? Well, anyway, the Supreme Court
0: want to cheat,
1: right? The Supreme Court says, yeah, you can go ahead and do that.
0: Okay. They're not going to stop
1: trying to
0: cheat, and the lines that they have to use to say, well, this is just an assault.
2: Oh, it's racist.
0: Is it all those things? Yeah, all right. We got to get the Nimrods. Here we go.
3: When the going gets tough.
4: Damn it, this is too hard.
3: The dumb get dumber.
5: All right, Ben.
3: It's Nimrods in the News on the Markley, Van Camp, and Robbins Show.
6: I love the poorly educated.
0: All right. Nimrods in the News. We go to Arizona. 23-year-old Noah Ross got fired from his workplace. What'd he do? Well, this is a feed store he worked at called Three Bars Feed and Tack. And one day, Noah is going to get some coffee, and he's going to Bikini Beans. You know, it's one of those bikini coffee shops.
2: Oh, yeah.
0: And he took some pictures of a few of the baristas while driving the company truck. Mm-hmm. He gets back to work, and he's showing the photos to his managers. Hey, check this out, man. Well, the managers were not amused. They're like, this is, especially in the company truck, you're fired. He's ticked off now. So he waits a little while, but then in the middle of the night, he set fire to the hay supply at the store.
2: Oh, my.
0: Noah's phone connected to the Wi-Fi at the place just before the fire, and then he later admitted to drinking some beers with a friend, and they decided to do something fun and set the fire.
2: And he's innocent.
0: No one hurt but $60,000 in damage. Noah's been arrested in a lot of trouble. And that's Nimrods in the News.

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7: Tulsa traffic can go from smooth sailing to brake lights faster than you can say Highway 169 or rush hour. That's why you need the voices who know every slowdown, stall, and surprise lane closure.
11: Crash that just happened a moment ago, that northbound direction of 169.
12: 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We're going to want to stay to the left.
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21: A deadly nor'easter floods the Northeast. I'm Carmen Roberts, Fox News. The storm slammed the East Coast from North Carolina to Maine with heavy rain, dangerous winds, and flooding. New Jersey's shore got hit especially hard.
22: The storm has brought strong winds, heavy rain, and flooding.
21: Governor Mikey Sherrill says some wind gusts reached hurricane strength.
22: Winds reached as high as 74 miles an hour in Surf City, and some coastal towns saw up to 3 inches of rain, with more on the way. Dozens of people have evacuated from their homes due to flooding, and dozens more were rescued from cars in flooded roadways.
21: The nor'easter has unleashed extraordinary amount of rain in the southern New England area, with Massachusetts getting the brunt of the storm. Camp Edwards tops the list with a staggering 7.3 inches. Fox Weather's Mike Seidel says the nor'easter also lingered over multiple high tides.
23: Finally, we're past high tide. The water's receding, and that is it for the high tides of concern. We've had in some spots 7 or 8 high tides in a row. That's why we've had all the coastal flooding, also the beach erosion, especially Jersey, Maryland, Delaware beaches. As we go through the afternoon, all the wind advisories, high wind warnings, they've now been canceled.
21: And in North Carolina, Highway 12 is reopened on the Outer Banks. After rejecting Iran's plan to reopen the Strait of Hormuz, President Trump told Axios talks will restart next week. Fox's Alexandria Hoff has more on this.
24: This Iranian peace proposal that came in here, President Trump rejected it. What this was a 7-day framework that would end with the reopening of the Strait of Hormuz, so long as the U.S. met demands. But why would we do that? President Trump feels that Iran is backed into a corner.
25: And what they want to do is immediately open the Hormuz Strait. You know why? Because they're dying. You know why they're dying? Because they have no money coming in.
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11: The Markley, Van Camp, and Robbins Show. 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Breaking news. Iran doesn't want nukes.
12: Oh, yeah?
13: Yeah.
11: That's what I'm being told.
12: Did they say that?
13: Yeah.
12: Yes. They don't want nukes.
13: Well, Brett Baer.
12: So. Okay. Well.
13: Yeah, Brett Baer from Fox News interviewed the president of Iran who said, hey, we don't want nuclear weapons. Why would you even think we did?
14: Do you want a nuclear bomb or not?
15: Not at all. Our martyred, esteemed supreme leader, he had announced several times that from a religious decree, it is unholy, it is religiously illegal to have weapons of mass destruction.
14: Deep under a mountain. Why do you do that if you don't want to hide it?
15: No. We said we're willing to dilute them. It's not a big deal. We are willing to submit ourselves to verification, sir. The problem is that America, instead of conducting dialogue, they descend into the arena by bombing us first, by blocking every pathway. We are ready. This is not the way to conduct yourself on the world stage.
11: Got it.
12: Boy, getting lectured by that guy.
11: Something, isn't it?
13: It is quite a thing.
12: It really is. Yeah.
11: Yeah. I noticed you're building a deer stand, and you bought camouflage and a rifle. Are you planning on deer hunting?
12: Oh, yeah.
11: Not at all.
13: No, why would you even think that?
11: What?
13: You know, what's this deer urine thing doing here? Well, I don't know.
11: I just like to get up in that stand that you call a deer stand, and I just like to take in nature.
13: I call it my peer stand, because I just peer at the woods.
11: Yeah.
12: Yeah.
11: It's my meditation place. Nice. I got my little carpet that I kneel on there.
12: Basically, I got some cans I shoot.
11: Yeah.
12: You know, but
13: hey. Oh, and yeah. As far as that deer urine, I just like the smell. Okay.
11: There you go. Yeah. Air freshener. Okay. So, obviously, you can't believe that. You know what else? They're proposing a 7-day plan to reopen the Strait of Hormuz.
13: Oh, yeah.
11: You can trust that, too.
12: 7-day plan, you say?
11: Yes.
12: Mm-hmm.
11: Yeah.
12: Okay.
11: Just everyone is pretty cynical at this point.
12: The thing is, this guy's got no sway.
11: Mm-hmm.
12: No. So what? What he thinks. He's got no guns.
11: Yeah.
12: I mean, what,
11: it doesn't really matter what he says.
12: What Hamas got to say. That's who we really need to talk to. Yeah.
11: Well, it's the military guard.
12: Well, yeah.
11: The RGC.
12: Who are linked with.
11: Yes.
12: Of course.
11: Uh-huh.
12: Gosh dang.
11: Hey, David, you had an update on the reporter who filmed people harassing Jews?
13: Yeah, remember that? We talked about the Canadian Broadcasting Corporation reporter who was harassed by pro-Hamas people on his way to a Yom Kippur service. He posted video on it and then talked about his experience, and his dad was an Austrian Jew who escaped the Holocaust. And he posted video of them saying, you're going to go to hell and blah, blah, blah. He's been pulled off the air as a disciplinary hearing is underway.
11: For what?
13: Well, for its part, CBC refuses to say who complained, but apparently there was some sort of complaint lodged. It is known, though, according to the, I believe it was the Toronto Sun, that Canadian for Justice and Peace in the Middle East mounted a campaign against this guy and made what it called a formal complaint about him.
11: Oh, okay.
12: Yeah.
11: Like, bullcrap.
13: Right. Really? Yeah. You're going to just go after this guy for pointing out, hey, they're like protesting outside of a Yom Kippur service and they were harassing me. And as a Jew, I don't feel very comfortable with that, is what the guy said.
11: Right. Yeah, that was a big topic of conversation yesterday in New York City. Because Netanyahu, when he's speaking to the UN, is talking about how Jews don't feel safe. Mm-hmm. Which is true. Mm-hmm. And on college campuses.
12: Well, no.
11: It's kind of crazy. Now, I'm sure you saw the video of people getting arrested, the protesters, yeah, in their white T-shirts. Susan Sarandon and others. She wears you out, Scott. You used to like her, too.
12: I mean, I liked her in, you know, the Kevin Costner movie.
11: Yeah, Bull Durham.
12: Yeah, it was fun. You know, she was fun. She was good in that. Annie. As Annie? Yeah, I liked it.
11: Was she Annie?
12: Yeah.
11: I never saw it.
12: Yeah.
11: Thelma Louise.
12: Bull Durham? Oh, okay.
11: Oh, I saw Bull Durham.
12: Yeah.
11: I thought you were saying she was in some adaptation of Annie.
12: Oh, no.
11: Oh, that was her character in the movie?
12: Yeah.
11: Got it.
12: Yeah, Annie. Yeah.
11: Okay.
12: Yeah, she was fine in that.
11: Yeah,
12: no,
11: a lot of times,
12: she's a nut.
11: If you went back to the 80s and a lot of times 90s, and even somewhat beyond, you had no idea what people really thought about different issues. Some were very vocal and out there, but a lot of actors and actresses, it's like, whatever. You just went and saw the movie. Now it's like this thing where you got to try to separate it.
13: Yeah.
12: Yeah.
11: If you're going to watch something.
12: Remember she met Tim Robbins on the set of Bull Durham?
11: Yes.
12: Yeah, and then they got married, and he was much younger than her, and
11: they were together for years.
12: Yeah, until he finally went, wait, what am I doing?
11: Is that how the whole thing went down? It was just sort of the way it played out in your mind, right?
12: And taillights after that.
11: Yeah.
12: Squealing sound of burning rubber from the driveway.
11: Oh, boy. Crazy story out of Texas, David.
13: Mm-hmm.
11: Man, daycare accused of running a fight club in Fort Worth.
12: Oh,
11: family is suing the daycare for $1 million. We just had one of these stories in Chicago.
12: I read this story today. I'm like, holy smokes.
11: Oh, yeah.
12: Really?
11: Yes.
12: Four-year-olds?
11: Correct.
12: Well, you know what happened, don't you?
11: What?
12: They went home and told their parents there was a fight club. That's the first rule.
11: Dude.
7: You do not talk about fight club.
11: Thought everybody knew that.
12: And the little kids went home and babbled it to their parents.
13: Well, the kids are going to fight anyway. You might as well make a little bit of money off of it. I assume that there was some, I don't know, is Poly Market on this now?
11: Don't know. Substitute teacher encouraged four-year-old kids to fight.
12: Yeah, there you go.
13: Gosh. It's not funny, but it's so ridiculous that I have to laugh.
11: I know. Well, I think the kids had the rules they talked to the other kids about.
8: First rule is you do not talk about Toddler Fight Club. Second rule is you do not talk about Toddler Fight Club.
11: Well, I don't want to make light of it because a kid got hurt. Toddler, but it is just so nuts.
12: Yeah.
11: That you had a sub teacher. Yeah, fight. Do it. So, yeah, there's a lawsuit going on. Man, oh, man.
12: Jeez. Was it a male teacher? I was thinking it was.
13: In this case, I think it was.
12: I think it was because it doesn't sound like anything
11: Risinger?
12: A female teacher would do.
13: Oh, no. They've had female teachers do it.
12: Really?
13: Oh, yeah.
11: I thought it was the one in Chicago.
13: The one in Chicago was a female teacher.
12: Oh, my God.
11: Yeah, yeah, yeah.
13: There was another one a couple years back where it was like two female teachers who were, they were like putting money on the Toddler Fight Club.
11: Unreal.
13: Like, that's a level of degeneracy.
11: It really is, man.
13: Even Poly Market's like, all right, you need help.
11: Oh, yeah. It's like, could there be something worse than the dog fighting, cock fighting, whatever? Yeah, toddler fighting.
13: Yeah.
11: That's absolute insanity.
12: Holy smokes.
11: Yep. Yeah, that was out there. Sometimes we see polling that's done, just surveys when you're looking through news.
12: Mm-hmm.
11: And people were surveyed about romantic relationships. 41% of single people believe they will find the one. What do you think people mean by the one?
12: Well,
11: somebody you're like, hey, this is the person I want to marry.
12: Yeah.
11: I would guess.
12: Yeah.
11: 20% of people in relationships say they don't believe their partner is the one.
13: Just coasting.
12: Rough spot to be in.
11: Or their, quote, one true love. Do you believe in that? There's only one person that you're meant to be with?
12: Well, I mean, I think we fall in love with more than one person in our life, yeah.
11: Some people don't.
12: I guess, yeah, I suppose. If you get it right the first time, good for you.
11: Our partner here. You're a one and done.
13: Oh, yeah.
12: Oh, boy.
13: I've never been in love with another woman before.
12: Yeah, that's...
11: Right.
13: Well, other than my wife.
12: I wish I'd have had that rule.
13: It wasn't a rule. It was just how it worked out.
12: No, I mean, I know.
11: Yeah, weird. Sometimes it doesn't work out for people.
12: No, it doesn't.
11: But I think sometimes people will have that conversation. Do you believe that there's just one person you're destined to be with? Many movies have been built
12: on
11: that.
12: I think you got to go through a lot of bad ones before you get there, though. So,
11: again, we've got a guy right
13: that's
11: here.
13: Rounding down.
12: No, I mean,
11: there's a lot of projection going on in this segment. No, I see.
13: But I know, like, there with every prior. Now, again, I wasn't slutting around like you guys, but
11: oh gosh,
13: but you know, with every girlfriend, there was never a question of whether or not I was in love with that person. But with my wife, it was pretty soon that I was like, okay, this is a person I could build a life with.
11: Yeah. Yeah, and sometimes it doesn't work out. You think that's the one.
12: Mm-hmm.
11: And then you may end up meeting somebody that's better suited to you.
12: Mm-hmm.
11: Even though you were convinced that other one was the one. And then, wait a second, this is even better.
12: Mm-hmm.
11: It can happen that way. Yeah. The average person thinks they have found the one twice.
12: Yeah.
11: That's the average person.
13: It's the one and then the other one.
12: Yeah.
13: Is this like, basketball rules? You're in the bonus now or what?
12: Yeah, right.
11: Well, sometimes it's maturity and all these things. I think all of that goes into it.
12: It more than anything. Yeah. This position, station in your life.
11: Well, not only that, most people change over time.
12: Yes.
11: Like the way you see the world, what's most important to you, mm-hmm. you know, all those types of things. The generation most likely to believe in the one. Which generation do you think it is?
13: Boomers.
11: No. Scott?
12: Gen X?
11: It is.
12: Yeah.
13: Wow.
11: Sort of surprising.
13: That is surprising because, like, Gen X and the elder millennials like me, we were the divorce generation.
11: Yeah, but I think if you... Maybe I got the facts wrong. As far as promiscuity, you would look at boomers leading the pack.
12: Yeah.
11: And then the older Gen X, not that far behind, I suppose.
12: I guess not. I mean, I just said Gen X because boomers was an incorrect guess. I would have said boomers at the start, too.
11: Yeah. But basically, I think a lot of these surveys are done because dating is harder now.
12: Mm-hmm.
11: From reports than it has been, I think, ever. And a lot of that has to do with smartphones and social media.

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1: Sure.
0: The five stories we're watching today.
2: One, two, three, four, five.
3: CDC Global Travel Advisory issued for polio has been updated, warning American travelers to take precautions when traveling to more than two dozen countries. Most of them are in, like, sub-Saharan Africa, North Africa, the Middle East. Oh, well, Germany and the UK are in the mix there.
0: Diversity is their strength. Yes.
3: I'm figuring out how they're going to blame this on RFK Jr. Number four, President Macron in France says that the French plan to send troops to Saudi Arabia to protect a refinery and a crude oil pipeline in the Red Sea port of Yanbu. This comes as, the diesel shock is not necessarily, actually, it's not mostly because of the war with Iran. It's because Ukraine is blowing up oil refineries in Russia.
4: Yeah.
3: And there's a whole lot of things going boom there, including some American interests, not necessarily in Russia, but connected to that infrastructure.
4: It's amazing, man. We were talking about this off air the other day. Remember the predictions when Russia was going in?
3: Yeah.
4: That Zelensky would not live to see the end of the weekend.
3: Yeah.
4: And if someone could have predicted what's going on now,
3: yeah,
4: I don't think a lot of people would have believed it.
3: Right. No. Well, and there are American policymakers who are very upset with Ukraine because it's like, hey, man, you're screwing us over right now.
4: Oh, yeah.
3: We've sent a lot of money and equipment to your country, and now you're making us pay the price? What's going on here? Hey, hold on a second. And yeah. Europe's doing the same thing, too, because Europe, people are going to freeze to death this winter.
4: Well, here's the question, then, because from everything that I had read, for months after this war started, it seemed like it was completely unwinnable for Ukraine, just because of numbers more than anything else. Do you still think that?
3: I do.
4: Like in the end?
3: It depends. I've always said this. It depends on how you define victory. Like,
4: right.
3: does that mean they have to cede some territory? Okay.
4: Yeah, I don't see Russia doing that.
3: Right.
4: Like territory that they've taken over.
3: Yeah.
4: I don't see that happening. Do you?
3: No.
4: But to hold off from anything else, maybe.
3: Maybe. All right. And number three, the president of Iran says the gay Ayatollah is alive and well. Had a long conversation with him just a couple weeks ago.
5: And Mitch McConnell.
3: Yeah, right. Hasn't been seen on video for security reasons, is what they say.
4: Okay, so we're waiting as far as our bet, Scott, that I say is alive, you say he's dead. We got to see video. And then that would settle it that he would be alive. So you wouldn't say that, well, it's AI doctored or something like that.
5: Yeah, well, right? if unless it looks that way, yeah.
4: Okay. All right. I'm just trying to figure out how we're going to settle the bet.
3: Well, I don't know. It's been long enough. I don't even know if he can settle it. Let's say they find his corpse today. Well, we don't know when he died.
4: Yeah, that's true.
5: Yeah, true.
4: We'll let you be the judge of it, right, David.
3: Number two, the U.S. Army Reserve is weighing whether it can supply Southern Command with a military police brigade, surgical teams, and a theater-wide logistics command within 120 days, as the U.S. evidently is preparing for some sort of invasion of Cuba. Don't know if that would be a... Well, I mean, look, we got a lot of irons in the fire here. Let's figure out one thing at a time, okay? Let's do the Dave Ramsey debt snowball if we have to. But let's not open up any more accounts, okay?
5: Right. Yeah.
3: And then number one, the Supreme Court says the Trump administration can use an expanded federal database to help states kick non-eligible people off of voter rolls. Democrats are very mad because they want to cheat. I mean, they care about democracy or something. 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
4: David, you probably knew today they're calling it Dolly Parton Day.
3: Oh, because it's 925.
4: Yeah. Then there's, you know, different things. People are being encouraged to give to different charities and stuff like that. And then I saw a story where her final recording is a duet with Bono.
3: I know.
4: Does that make you sad?
3: I just want to remember the good times, Jamie.
4: I got it. Sorry.
5: How did that come about?
4: I don't know. I'll try to figure that one out.
5: Yeah.
4: Not sure. And then I think a new U2 song is out there. I have not heard it yet. I have it, but I haven't heard it. Do you want to hear it?
5: You know what? I used to be a big fan.
4: I know.
5: I just
4: we got news updates to get to. We'll let you decide. Okay. All coming up.

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1: A deadly nor'easter floods the Northeast. I'm Carmen Roberts, Fox News. The storm slammed the East Coast from North Carolina to Maine with heavy rain, dangerous winds, and flooding. New Jersey's shore got hit especially hard.
2: The storm has brought strong winds, heavy rain, and flooding.
1: Governor Mikey Sherrill says some wind gusts reached hurricane strength.
2: Winds reached as high as 74 miles an hour in Surf City, and some coastal towns saw up to 3 inches of rain, with more on the way. Dozens of people have evacuated from their homes due to flooding, and dozens more were rescued from cars in flooded roadways.
1: The nor'easter has unleashed extraordinary amount of rain in the southern New England area, with Massachusetts getting the brunt of the storm. Camp Edwards tops the list with a staggering 7.3 inches. Fox Weather's Mike Seidel says the nor'easter also lingered over multiple high tides.
3: Finally, we're past high tide. The water's receding, and that is it for the high tides of concern. We've had, in some spots, 7 or 8 high tides in a row. That's why we've had all the coastal flooding, also the beach erosion, especially Jersey, Maryland, Delaware beaches. As we go through the afternoon, all the wind advisories, high wind warnings, they've now been canceled.
1: And in North Carolina, Highway 12 is reopened on the Outer Banks. After rejecting Iran's plan to reopen the Strait of Hormuz, President Trump told Axios talks will restart next week. Fox's Alexandria Hoff has more on this.
4: This Iranian peace proposal that came in here, President Trump rejected it. What this was a 7-day framework that would end with the reopening of the Strait of Hormuz, so long as the U.S. met demands. But why would we do that? President Trump feels that Iran is backed into a corner.
5: And what they want to do is immediately open the Hormuz Strait. You know why? Because they're dying. You know why they're dying? Because they have no money coming in.
1: America's listening to Fox News.
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0: 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I'm Jamie Markley, the Gen Xer, the Millennial, David Van Camp, and the Sexy Boomer, Scott Robbins.
1: Yep.
0: This is another infuriating story about a dude out on bail that should have been in jail.
1: Yeah, well, there's a doctor in Pittsburgh, Idris Evans is his name. He's the medical director of the Pediatric Critical Care Transport Team at the University of Pittsburgh Medical Center. Now, a man named Elijah Hemingway broke into his home early yesterday morning, like just after midnight, while he and his wife were asleep, stabbed the doctor and his wife multiple times. The wife survived. Dr. Evans did not. And they have two kids. I think the ages were 8 and 12. They were able to get out of the house. So they were safe. Elijah was just in his underwear and started saying something about being God. Now, it turns out Elijah Hemingway was out on cashless bail. He was due in court next week on burglary charges. Now, they don't know any motive just yet, but Dr. Evans reportedly said the guy's name during the attack as if he'd known him. He was apparently known as probably mentally ill, living on the streets. Mm-hmm. So I don't know if they'd had a run-in at a clinic or something. I have no idea.
0: It is. How many of these happen?
1: But, yeah, you
2: all
1: have
2: the time.
1: You have this guy that, yeah, he should be locked up before trial. This guy's a danger to the community.
2: Cashless bail. What a bad idea.
0: And Legacy Media's not going to cover that. They're not going to talk about that story.
3: Incarcerates people who don't have the wherewithal to get out early.
0: Wouldn't you guess that's going to be a local Pittsburgh story and that'll be the end of it?
3: Yeah. Oh, sure. Yeah. It won't make national news.
0: Yeah.
3: There's no way.
0: Media, man. So, one of the stories this week, Trump. Oh, it's an attack on the First Amendment. He told these different people you can't go into the White House. And then they got their credentials restored yesterday. And it was CNN and PMS Now talking about, well, it's the voice of the people to hold government accountable.
2: Voice of the people.
0: And to tell the truth.
2: Okay.
0: You know.
2: Yeah.
0: All that sort of stuff. I saw this piece that Mazemore put together on X. And it reminded me of before the 2024 election. And Scott, you. And the reply was, are you serious about that? Absolutely.
2: Yeah.
0: Because people won't. They won't know what to do with it. And then we saw it unfold, especially in the first 6 to 8 months of the second Trump presidency.
2: Yeah.
0: When you hear what this is, what Mays did with this, it's Nicole Wallace's show from 2024. And he scoped it down. This is a 3-minute clip. We don't have to go through the whole thing because you'll get the idea. This is one show on, at the time, MSNBC, and you could see where people would really think we're freaking doomed if Trump won. Check it.
4: Not just that Donald Trump poses a threat to democracy, it's that Donald Trump only cares about himself. This is a populist looking to serve his own interests and harm other people and dismantle our democracy and make it just about himself. This is a guy who's doing it on behalf of Putin.
5: Do you think Trump cares about any of his supporters?
6: I think he's only ever cared about himself.
5: He's still a greasy pig.
7: He's still a greasy pig.
5: He said that a hallmark of strongmen leaders is they don't care about their followers. He loathes Donald Trump. Things like a lunatic and a criminal, someone corrupt who's bankrupted people. That the goal for all of us to save our republic has to be to keep Donald Trump far away. Make sure he never gets in.
0: I hate to break it to you. We're only 30 seconds in.
2: Golly.
0: It keeps going.
5: And
7: the threat that Donald Trump is to this nation.
8: Cult of authoritarian personality in league with autocrats and kleptocrats and dictators all over the world. Everybody has to follow Donald Trump like a monarch.
0: David
8: That's
0: can't
8: what
0: hardly
8: the election
0: take much
8: is going to be about.
0: I can
8: democracy
0: tell.
8: And freedom versus dictatorship and authoritarianism.
5: We want to remain a democracy, or do we want to take this hard turn into an autocracy and taking direct aim at our democracy. The autocratic leaning remarks he has made in recent weeks and months, such as ones that echo Hitler.
0: We'll just stop there. It just keeps going.
1: No wonder they're partnering with that mental health app. They realize that they're driving their audience into depression.
0: Yes.
1: Well, no. I'll never forget, you know, there's somebody I know who I you know, we do not agree on politics at all, but we care about each other. And we'll, you know, so like after Hillary lost, you know, in 2016, I texted this person. I'm like, hey, I know that you're probably disappointed. Everything's going to be okay.
0: Right.
1: Terrible. And then they said something kind of gloating a little bit after Biden was declared the winner in 2020. And I was like, yeah, well, hey, I guess people spoke. Oh, well. And then this last time I said kind of the same thing as with Hillary. Like, yeah, I know you're disappointed. Everything's going to be okay. And that person responded at this point by, I'm in tears. It feels like a death. It feels like a death.
0: Wow.
1: Is what this person said.
0: Yeah.
1: And I'm like, that's, you've driven yourself crazy.
0: Yes.
1: Over politics.
0: Yeah. Do you remember what the coverage was like throughout, say, the first half of 2017?
1: Oh, yeah.
0: You were still dealing with your heart attack stuff.
3: Yeah.
0: I remember one day it just dawned on me from all these people freaking out of asking the question, forget any news coverage you've seen. Your life, personally, how has it changed since Trump took over? It hasn't. Like all this doom and gloom and everything else.
3: Well, that's why, you know, that you see these people and when they're out there holding their No Kings signs or whatever.
0: Right.
3: You know, what exactly is it about him? There's no specifics. Well, it's just too many to even talk about right now.
0: But if you watch that network.
3: Oh, yeah, exactly. No, I know.
0: That would be your.
3: Your head is full of that stuff.
0: Yes. Mentioned earlier, because today being Dolly Parton Day, the 925, that the last song she recorded apparently is a duet with Bono.
3: How this whole thing came about, I have no idea.
0: I'm sure we'll find out.
3: They probably knew each other.
0: Well, she did duets with a lot of people.
3: Yeah, oh, yeah.
0: You know. And I mentioned there's a new U2 song out.
3: But this isn't it, right?
0: No, no, no. Okay. That's not the one with Dolly. No, this is U2. This is not just Bono.
3: Okay.
0: The band's got a new album coming out in November. And I'm asking, do you want to hear it? I hadn't heard it yet. Now I've heard at least part of it.
3: Like I said, I was at one time a really, really big fan.
0: Huge.
3: Yeah,
0: you were.
3: But they lost me a while back, so.
0: I understand.
3: Yeah. I can still listen to the old stuff and like it, but.
0: Maybe.
3: Yeah.
0: Every once in a while. So you want to hear like a piece?
3: Of course I do.
0: Okay.
3: Yeah.
0: Can you separate it? Can you just hear it as a song and not think of all
3: I'll try.
0: Okay.
3: I can't say.

0: Silencio is the name of the song.
1: Silent. Sorry, but Jack White wants his sound back.
0: See, you hear how it's trying to modernize it and with the guitars.
2: Yeah. I'm glad you said that because I couldn't pick it up initially. It's very modern sounding.
0: Yeah. And I was thinking, okay, if, say, 15 years had gone by and I hadn't heard anything from U2 or any of the political nonsense or things that have been said and I just heard that, I'd be like, it's all right. Yeah, not bad. Okay.
2: It rocks.
0: You know?
2: Yeah.
0: I don't know if I'd go that far. Yeah,
2: well, I mean, it's got rock guitars.
0: For you. Yeah, for you it rocks.
1: Yeah,
0: yeah,
1: it's right. Kind of muddy or something.
0: It's all right. Yeah.
2: I'm okay with it.
0: But you won't listen to it in your spare time, I'm guessing.
2: No, but I'm okay with it.
0: But that's the thing. It's you can't separate the politics from everything.
2: Some of the latter-day stuff.
0: Yeah, I get it. Yeah. All right, it's time. We got to move on. We do it a couple of times a day. Go around the table. It may not be the biggest story out there, but it caught your attention. You want to bring it in. But David, what's your story here?
1: All right, so this is a very grim advertisement. It's an AI-generated, and I'll let you be surprised who this is for. The setup, and I'll skip to about halfway through this ad. The whole thing is a minute.
0: Okay. But
1: the setup is a guy notices his wife is on her phone a lot and texting, and he's thinking, my wife is cheating on me.
0: Okay.
1: And it's this AI cartoon. And then, so we'll pick it up at the point where he's, and there's an AI-generated song with it too, by the way. So, he confronts her and asks her what is she doing on her phone? Sunday.

0: So basically, it's an ad saying, yeah, my wife isn't cheating on me. She's got a gambling addiction, apparently. But they're spinning it as, yeah, I had insider knowledge on the price of eggs, and I was putting money down and making money on the side.
1: Wow.
0: Yeah. She was, the hook is, she wasn't hiding a guy. She was hedging with Kelsey. I hate everything about this. I hate it so much. Burn it all down. Put it wherever the CIA put the Ark of the Covenant, okay? We need to get rid of this.
1: Oh, man.
0: And call it a day.
1: Wow. There's not that many things you get that kind of reaction out of David on. But that one did it. Like, if I get what you're saying.
0: It's like, yeah, isn't it so great? She's spending every waking moment gambling.
1: Golly.
0: And it's brought us closer together. That's evil, dude.
1: Yeah, it's bad.
0: That is freaking really heinous.
1: Yeah.
2: See, he thinks it's bringing them apart, and it's actually bringing them together.
0: Yes.
2: Very much a Rupert Holmes song. It's like just like much pina colada here.
0: Just like,
1: yeah,
0: she
1: no
0: was
1: kidding.
0: She was hiding that secret credit card where she was losing all the money.
2: Money. Exactly. Right. Exactly.
1: Man. All right, Scotty, what do you got for your story?
2: I had this story earlier today, and we talked about it a little bit, but the new John Madden movie's coming out. And it's all over the place. I mean, ads for it are everywhere, right?
1: Yeah, with Nick Cage.
2: So one of the first kind of reviews that I saw was, guy says, how do we feel about the new John Madden movie? Flop, right? He question mark. He said, if you can't get the voice even remotely close, it's a guaranteed bust. And why is it that everything Amazon touches feels like the cheapest production in the history of movie making? Last night, I turned off the football game and I started looking at the movies and shows being offered by Amazon. It felt like VHS movies you'd never rent back in 1998. That's the vibe I'm getting from this Madden movie. Waste of time. It feels like Amazon throwing money against the wall because these guys have money to burn so they can just market it as Prime Video. He said, you watch it, you tell me what you think.
1: Well, it doesn't come out for a
2: right.
1: Till like Thanksgiving. I still want to see it.
2: But the Nick Cage thing is weird because he plays John Madden and doesn't sound anything like John Madden, and that's the first thing I noticed.
1: Well, yes.
2: I was wondering.
0: He doesn't look like John Madden.
2: No, he does. He looks like he got a fat suit on, right?
0: Yes, it's just Nick Cage in a fat suit.
2: Fat suit. Yeah,
1: yeah, if you haven't heard at least part of it.
3: John Madden.
4: John Madden!
3: Madden football.
4: What is this? You only have seven men on a team, and I'm out. Here's my playbook. Every play I ever coached, every play I ever drew, let's get to work.
2: That's terrible.
0: That's not a very
2: That's
0: good.
2: Terrible. No.
0: That's like someone doing an impression of Nicolas Cage doing an impression of
2: John Madden. Right, yes.
1: That is true.
2: Okay. That's like I find myself doing Bernie Sanders, but it's not Bernie Sanders. It's Markley doing Bernie Sanders. And I'm just doing him.
1: And David does it better than me.
2: And still not very good at it. Yeah, I'm terrible at it. Yeah, so anyway.
1: There have been some Amazon series that I thought were okay, but I'm not going to get in that guy's way. Whatever.
2: Right.
1: I'll make mine quick. Do we even have time? I don't have to do a story. I just happened to see this thing online. People were talking about what's an open secret in Hollywood.
2: Yeah.
1: And there's a bunch of them.
2: Oh.
1: Like, a lot of dudes are taking steroids. apparently everybody's got herpes. Yeah. Like, that's just something that's just known in Hollywood. Well, gosh. All right, we got to set you up with our Friday Five and a news update next.

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0: Markley, Van Camp, and Robin Show. 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
1: Bono killed Dolly Parton. You convinced me.
2: Bono didn't kill Dolly Parton.
0: No, you wanted to know the story as far as what was the deal as far as Bono went with Dolly Parton. And it was, he had asked Dolly to be a part of a project inspired by Irish folk music, but instead she offered her song Torn. Bono and Snow Patrol's Johnny McDade rewrote the lyrics around a mother who's watching her family split apart, and that's going to be on the new U2 album out in November. Bono said when she got ill, she got out of her bed to sing this song, and you can hear that, and I can't even listen to it now. She sang her heart out, and I cannot believe that's an 80-year-old woman. And I flippantly said, Bono killed Dolly.
2: Mm-hmm. Yeah.
0: I didn't really mean that.
2: No.
1: I'm all in.
0: But yeah. So that's how the duet came about, to answer the question.
2: So they were not in the studio at the same time together. They mailed their parts back and forth, I'm guessing.
0: It kind of sounds like that. Yeah. I don't think he was around her bed.
2: Exactly.
0: Because I heard she only let some people, you know, see her. And I think it was just the makeup artist.
2: Yeah, her hairdresser and makeup artist. Yeah.
0: Yeah. All right, we got to get you set up for the Friday Five. This is a Scott Robbins specialty here today. Mm-hmm.
2: Kind of.
0: Well, it's because, what is the day?
1: It's like National One-Hit Wonder Day.
2: Wonder Day.
0: Yes. And we're going back to, I mean, your heyday on the radio.
2: Yeah.
0: The 80s.
2: Yep.
0: Greatest one-hit wonders of the 80s. Man, is this a list. 1-888-485-MVCR if you want to get in early, and we'll kick it off next.
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5: 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Tulsa's news, weather, and traffic. 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
21: A deadly nor'easter floods the Northeast. I'm Carmen Roberts, Fox News. The storm slammed the East Coast from North Carolina to Maine with heavy rain, dangerous winds, and flooding. New Jersey's shore got hit especially hard.
22: The storm has brought strong winds, heavy rain, and flooding.
21: Governor Mikey Sherrill says some wind gusts reached hurricane strength.
22: Winds reached as high as 74 miles an hour in Surf City, and some coastal towns saw up to 3 inches of rain, with more on the way. Dozens of people have evacuated from their homes due to flooding, and dozens more were rescued from cars in flooded roadways.
21: The nor'easter has unleashed extraordinary amount of rain in the southern New England area, with Massachusetts getting the brunt of the storm. Camp Edwards tops the list with a staggering 7.3 inches. Fox Weather's Mike Seidel says the nor'easter also lingered over multiple high tides.
23: Finally, we're past high tide. The water's receding, and that is it for the high tides of concern. We've had in some spots 7 or 8 high tides in a row. That's why we've had all the coastal flooding, also the beach erosion, especially Jersey, Maryland, Delaware beaches. As we go through the afternoon, all the wind advisories, high wind warnings, they've now been canceled.
21: And in North Carolina, Highway 12 is reopened on the Outer Banks. After rejecting Iran's plan to reopen the Strait of Hormuz, President Trump told Axios talks will restart next week. Fox's Alexandria Hoff has more on this.
0: This Iranian peace proposal that came in here, President Trump rejected it. What this was a seven-day framework that would end with the reopening of the Strait of Hormuz, so long as the U.S. met demands. But why would we do that? President Trump feels that Iran is backed into a corner.
1: And what they want to do is immediately open the Hormuz Strait. You know why? Because they're dying. You know why they're dying? Because they have no money coming in.
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34: Oh, feels good here on Friday. Our countdown to Friday 5. And this is like a national holiday or something?
38: Yeah, it's a national one-hit wonder day.
39: Yes, sir.
34: So, you know, you look at like the 70s. There's like so many you can't even remember them all.
38: Yeah.
34: But you look at the 80s. It was ripe with one-hit wonders. And there was one man spinning those tunes throughout the entire decade.
39: Yep.
34: And I'm not talking about Casey Kasem.
39: Nope.
34: Talking about one Sky Rob.
39: Well, he was too, but no, yes. I was too. And it was back-to-back without the Yak.
34: Well, there was plenty of Yak. You were doing a morning show.
39: I was doing a lot of, I was doing bits. Come on, bits.
34: Bits, yes.
39: Yeah. Not Yak.
34: Wacky, funny bits.
39: Well, they were wacky and they were funny.
34: Yes.
39: Some hold up, some didn't.
34: You played all these songs.
39: I did.
34: So that's what we're doing. 80s one-hit wonders.
39: Got every single one of them.
34: 1-888-485-MVCR. Some people wonder why you're angry.
39: Think about that.
34: I always say, man, if you had to play all these,
3: Some of the crap you did.
39: Now, you played some of these.
3: Let's see.
39: Yeah, there's some on here I know you played.
3: There is nothing in the top five that I played on the radio.
39: No. I'm surprised. I thought maybe you played four, but no.
3: No.
39: Okay.
3: Maybe on a special weekend sort of thing.
39: Yeah. Well, there's some on down the list that.
3: But I didn't. I wasn't in that until like 1988.
39: Yeah, that's true. You were.
3: So, all right. Who's up first today, David?
4: Let's talk to Scoot. Hey, Scoot.
6: How's it going, guys?
39: Hey, man.
3: Doing great, Scoot. What's up?
6: Good. Hey, I'm. If I can, real quick, I want to harken back to a couple of weeks ago. I know John down in Texas is on his tractor listening, hoping he's trying to call in. But I just wanted to say God bless his mother.
3: No kidding, man.
6: If you remember that story about his mom. Anyway. My pick today is I Just Died in Your Arms Tonight by Cutting Crew.
39: Oh, Cutting Crew. Yeah.
3: Oh, yeah. You played that one.
39: Yeah.
3: I think, was that number one?
39: Oh, probably a number one record. Yeah.
3: I think so, yeah. We were going through all these yesterday trying to figure out Test of Time because I never listened to anything that would play this, a lot of these. So, like, what is that? Like a.
7: I'd probably give that a 7. At least.
3: For Test of Time?
7: Yeah.
3: Because, like, what, like Adult Contemporary or?
39: Yeah. Yeah.
3: Like a guy's first name station? Gary FM, Bob FM, Jack?
7: Yeah.
3: Tom FM, whatever?
39: Gary FM.
3: Yeah.
39: Didn't take off like Bob did.
3: Got it. Yeah.
39: I still have a 33 and a third pressed single of that song, and it looks like a buzzsaw.
3: I remember
39: Cutting
3: that.
39: Cutting Crew, yeah.
3: Oh, yeah.
39: I still have that.
4: Because the band name's Cutting Crew.
39: And right, oh, exactly.
4: Saw
39: yes.
4: Cuts.
39: Right,
4: hey.
39: Yes, that's clever.
4: Oh, yeah, that's clever.
39: Very
4: that's
39: clever.
4: That's a cerebral joke.
39: Yeah, it is.
4: A cerebral reference, for sure.
39: Uh-huh.
4: Yeah.
3: All right. I don't think anybody's calling for this today. Not a good Test of Time on Men Without Hats. That's definitely not Scott Robbins.
39: Now I can do our little Casey on this one. The original title was Safe to Dance.
3: Yeah.
39: When they did it, they recorded it, everybody thought he was saying safe. So they just went with it.
3: Got it.
39: And that one with the countdown.
3: It was safe to dance like it wasn't before? It was outlawed or something?
39: Yeah, it became safety dance.
3: Oh, got it.
39: Yeah.
3: Like in Footloose, Kevin Bacon, I just want to dance.
39: Yeah.
3: Oh, good night.
39: I want to bop.
3: All right, who's next, David?
4: Let's talk to Brian. Hey, Brian.
8: Aloha, Friday, gentlemen.
3: Aloha, Brian. It's been a minute.
8: It has. You guys, you know, Gull Dengue, the popularity has been out through the roof. So don't you people know that Friday at Fives is the Woody and Mary part of this show? Dang you.
39: That's totally right. Yeah. They're on payroll. Yep.
8: Hey, I'd like to dedicate this with Cory Booker crying in the corner while taking a crying image shower. Let's go Take on Me by Aha.
3: Oh, Brian, welcome back. And a walk-off.
9: Number one.

0: anyone feel good about this being number one?
1: No, this was not my number one.
0: Me neither.
2: It was my number one.
1: News ranked high. I think it definitely deserves to be in the top five.
3: Yeah.
1: I don't want it to be number one, though. I do love the Real Big Fish cover.
3: Oh, I'll have to check it out.
2: Yeah. I remember that one, too.
3: My radio school roommate used to play that all the time. We argued about music constantly.
2: He played that song?
3: Oh, he had the whole album.
2: Oh, wow.
3: Oh, yeah. He was a new waver, and I was the metal guy. We could compromise on a few things.
2: Start of a sitcom.
3: Like Zeppelin and Rush. And
2: he was a new waver. I was a metal guy.
3: Hey!
2: Somehow, we formed a great alliance fighting crime.
3: We're buddies.
2: I believe you.
3: You know him.
2: I do know
3: Mr. him. John Leach.
2: Yeah. I know him.
3: All right, David, who's next?
4: You can just call it harmonizing this fall on ABC.
3: Just good friends.
4: We got Dave in Michigan. Hey, Dave.
5: Hey, guys. Happy Friday. Greetings from Bay City. So, man, it only took me 8 dials this time. I don't know what's up, but that was good. So I got Tommy Two Tone 867-5309.
2: Yep.
3: Yes.
4: Number
3: sir.
4: 4. I don't change your number.
3: 867-5309. Do you remember the name of the album this came from?
2: No.
3: Two Tone 2.
2: Oh.
3: Which means the first album had to be a stiff.
2: 8675306. Didn't have quite the ring to it.
3: No. You had this high up, too. You like this song.
2: Oh, yeah. I like the song, yeah.
3: Yeah.
2: That still sounds good on the radio.
3: So, not being born until 87, David, you're familiar with most all of these.
4: Yes. Yeah.
3: Any you like?
4: I don't mind that song.
3: Okay.
4: And again, like, Aha, it's not something that I really want to hear all the time, but I like it. Definitely What Wound Up as number 2, I love that song.
2: Yeah, me too.
4: And What Wound Up at number 5, love that song.
3: Okay. You know the riff in that Tommy Two Tone?
2: Mm-hmm.
3: It's like the same as R-O-C-K in the USA. And there's a Pretender song that does the same thing. It's been used a million times, mm-hmm. The whole progression.
2: Who had it first, Tommy Two Tone?
3: They were very ahead of their time, Scott.
2: Yeah.
3: No, I have no idea.
2: Visionaries.
3: All right, yeah. David, who's next?
4: We got Don in Arizona. Hey, Don.
6: Hey, fellas. Andre said you still haven't got in that second payphone, but anyway.
3: Not
6: I don't
3: yet.
6: Know how that guy got through in 8 dials, and I was firing through here like machine gun. Anyway, back in 82, things were good. I was young, strong. My oldest kid was only 2. She still liked me. And my ex-wife still liked me and men. Anyway.
3: This is getting sadder by the second, Don. Dang.
6: Well, that's the story of my life, man. I work construction.
2: Yo.
6: Hey, guys, you make my week. I listen to your reruns even out in the garage after you're off.
3: Thanks, man.
6: You. Keep doing it. Okay?
3: And what's your song, Don?
6: Hello?
3: We got you.
6: No. I hear you.
2: Okay, what's your song, man? What is it?
6: Come On Eileen by Sexy and Midnight Runners.
3: Oh, yeah.
4: Number 5. Come on, Eileen. Oh, I swear.
3: At this moment, you mean everything. At this moment, you mean everything. Later, you can't stand me, and my kid can't stand me.
4: We're sending good vibes.
3: Yes.
4: To Don in Arizona.
2: Get a little banjo on there.
4: Oh, yeah.
2: Oh, yeah. Nice flourish.
3: Man, that second album of theirs? Yeah, oh. Anyway. On with the countdown. One Hit Wonders of the 80s.
2: Dexy's 2.
3: Who's next, David?
4: They rebranded Dexy's Noon Runners. Yes. Let's talk to Mick in Michigan. Hey, Mick.
7: Hey, guys. Happy Friday, as always.
3: Happy Friday, Mick.
7: I think the song I have for you today is actually a daily double.
3: Whoa. Okay.
7: As someone that goes by the name Mick, This song is not only a one-hit wonder, it's one of the most annoying ones on the planet. Mickey by Tony Basil.
8: Oh, yeah, dude. You're right about that. Do we have it?
4: I thought we did.
2: So. It was on the list.
8: It didn't come over, dude. Oh, you can play it. Go ahead and sing it until David gets it. Go ahead,
2: hey,
8: Scott.
2: Mickey, you're so fine. You blow my mind. Hey, Mickey.

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0: The Markley Van Camp and Robbins Show. Jamie Markley, David Van Camp, Scott Robbins. All right, we got news updates to get to, the Robbins trifecta, but we got to wrap up Friday 5. Today is One Hit Wonder Day. So, some great ones, of course. Oh, that's a nice honorable mention. It ran in the news, you know. But number one, Aha, Take On Me. Tommy Two Tone, 867-5309 at number four. Dexy's Midnight Runners, Come On Eileen at five. Then you got other honorable mentions we've already had to. I forget everything we've already played. There's so many of them, man. We're never going to get to all these. Oh, yeah. I know that. Okay. You had to play a lot of stuff that was... Man.
1: I remember there was another song called Wishing from A Flock of Seagulls, but I don't think it was a hit.
0: Like minor hit? Yeah. There, a lot of these, like, they had follow-ups that just weren't as big. That's where... Oh, Frankie Goes to Hollywood. That was big. Did you like this when it was out, Scott? You played this? Because Scott played it? All these in the game.
1: No, I don't know if I liked it, but it was had tempo. That was good. And I had got a T-shirt of it, deal. I remember the record company sent out the
0: Frankie Says
1: shirts. Yeah.
0: Yeah. Singer from Rad had a shirt that said, who gives up what Frankie says.
1: Yeah, right. I like it. It's so rad. Yeah.
0: Yeah. All right. Who's next, David?
2: Let's talk to Doug in Texas. Hey, Doug.
3: Hello. Yes, sir. I'm here.
0: Hey, Doug. What's going on?
3: Hey. Oh, not much. What are you guys up to?
0: Just having some fun with these one-hit wonders, man.
1: That's it.
3: Okay. What do you think of Electric Avenue by Eddie Grant?
1: Oh, love it.
0: Everybody loves it, Doug.
4: Number two.

0: Mark, as we're driving in the car.
1: Yes.
0: Far west of Austin. There is, in fact, an electric avenue. And every time, no matter who's in the car with me, when we pass it, I say, good God! Good God! We got him!
2: Yeah, that's a great, that's a highlight of the song right there.
3: Yeah. You sing it often.
2: Mm-hmm.
3: Yes, you do. Oh, that's a big one. Alana Miles.
2: Yeah, she was going to be a big star.
3: We played a follow-up to that at Rock Radio. I can't remember the name of it, though.
2: Yeah.
3: And dated Robert Plant for a little while.
2: Oh, I didn't know that.
3: Yeah. You know what was weird? I just was... Too long a story. There was a picture of them together, too, from like 1990. No kidding. All right, David, on with the countdown.
0: Let's talk to Damon. Hey, Damon.
4: Yes, I'd like to send out a long-distance dedication.
2: Oh, yeah.
3: Yes.
4: This one goes to Mary. Obsession by Anna Motion.
3: Oh.

0: You like some of this stuff, right, when you were playing it?
1: I played this one.
0: Yeah.
1: Yep, the heck out of this one.
0: You've played all these. Well, hold on a second. Maybe there's one you didn't play. I'm not sure. Did you play this?
1: Yeah, I played this.
0: You played all the Nova?
1: Yeah.
0: Fantasy? Okay. Now, that's one I like.
1: Oh, I like it, too.
0: I have this record.
2: It's just Jane. But...
0: What's that?
2: It's just Jane. It's Starship.
0: Well, don't ruin it, man.
1: Kind of the same song.
0: Kinda, yeah. Yeah. Yeah. But how about those smoking Aldo licks? Come on.
1: I saw him open for Sammy Hagar.
0: Wow. I saw him open for Great White and the Scorpions.
1: Wow.
0: Yeah, that was.
1: Did you yell at him from the stage? Get off the stage!
0: No, no, we did a backstage. He was very nice. Okay, he was very nice to people. He was cool.
1: You were yelling about having the Scorps on. And
0: no!
1: Get off the stage, you suck.
0: I only did that one time. That was Uriah Heep.
1: Poor Uriah Heep.
0: Opening for Def Leppard. I was just a youngster. I was not there to see the Heap. Anyway.
3: You were all humped out, yeah.
0: I booed Poison once. They were opening for Rat.
1: Yeah.
0: Anyway. Okay, David, who's next?
3: We got Justin calling in from Dallas. Hey, Justin.
4: Hey, guys. Can you hear me?
0: Yeah, hey, Justin.
4: All right. Hey, great show as always. Hey, so it's funny. I was on the phone with your call screen. I was just like spitting out a lot of songs, and I know there's a whole mess of one-hit wonders just from that decade alone. You know, yes. And I couldn't, and like, including Flock of Seagulls, which he said wasn't on your list. So I was surprised that Modern English, I Melt With You, was still on the board. So that's my,
0: yeah.
4: So that's,
0: oh,
4: my,
0: yeah.
4: That's my song.
0: Yes.
5: Number three.
0: Well played. I really like that song.
2: It sounds dated, but lyrically, that's a very good song.
0: Oh, yeah, man. And you would think if you can write a song that good, you could write a bunch more.
2: Yeah.
0: Apparently not.
1: No, that'd
0: be tough. But many people have said writing great songs is very hard. No doubt about it. Okay, man, we got a bunch of honorable mentions we still got to get to, and the news updates and the Scott Robbins trifecta, and we're going to jam it all into a half hour next.

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1: A deadly nor'easter floods the Northeast. I'm Carmen Roberts, Fox News. The storm slammed the East Coast from North Carolina to Maine with heavy rain, dangerous winds, and flooding. New Jersey's shore got hit especially hard.
2: The storm has brought strong winds, heavy rain, and flooding.
1: Governor Mikey Sherrill says some wind gusts reached hurricane strength.
2: Winds reached as high as 74 miles an hour in Surf City, and some coastal towns saw up to 3 inches of rain, with more on the way. Dozens of people have evacuated from their homes due to flooding, and dozens more were rescued from cars in flooded roadways.
1: The nor'easter has unleashed extraordinary amount of rain in the southern New England area, with Massachusetts getting the brunt of the storm. Camp Edwards tops the list with a staggering 7.3 inches. Fox Weather's Mike Seidel says the nor'easter also lingered over multiple high tides.
3: Finally, we're past high tide. The water's receding, and that is it for the high tides of concern. We've had in some spots 7 or 8 high tides in a row. That's why we've had all the coastal flooding, also the beach erosion, especially Jersey, Maryland, Delaware beaches. As we go through the afternoon, all the wind advisories, high wind warnings, they've now been canceled.
1: And in North Carolina, Highway 12 is reopened on the Outer Banks. After rejecting Iran's plan to reopen the Strait of Hormuz, President Trump told Axios talks will restart next week. Fox's Alexandria Hoff has more on this.
4: This Iranian peace proposal that came in here, President Trump rejected it. What this was a 7-day framework that would end with the reopening of the Strait of Hormuz, so long as the U.S. met demands. But why would we do that? President Trump feels that Iran is backed into a corner.
5: And what they want to do is immediately open the Hormuz Strait. You know why? Because they're dying. You know why they're dying? Because they have no money coming in.
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6: It's Skyler Cooper and Crystal Kelly. Tulsa Mayor Monroe Nichols told me if Tulsa beat Arkansas, he'd join us in studio for Monday with the mayor. Tune in to see how that turns out.
7: We'll be tracking the weather as we approach October, and we'll see how traffic flows on the New Creek Turnpike Bridge.
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6: 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It's 96.5 KRMG, Tulsa's news, weather, and traffic.
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0: The Markley Van Camp and Robin Show. Thank you for being here. Jamie Markley, David Van Camp, Scott Robin. We got to get some more honorable mentions from our one-hit wonders list for our Friday Five. And we got the Robin's Trifecta to get to.
1: Mm-hmm.
0: A news update, David Van Camp.
2: Well, I don't know if it's really a news update. It may just be a funny little addendum to end the week on the lesbian bar story in Massachusetts.
0: That was a big story this week.
2: Okay, so if you're not familiar with this, what the story is that there is a COVID-conscious queer collective lesbian bar.
1: Mm-hmm.
2: In Massachusetts.
1: And it gets weirder and weirder.
2: That's yeah, so then they decided they were going to allow people to not wear a mask on one night a week because mm-hmm. they were hemorrhaging money because they were giving away free stuff to people.
1: Yes.
2: And then there was some activist who was gender expansive lesbian who also ran a COVID-conscious queer collective.
1: Whatever. That's
2: a combination of words.
1: Oh,
2: that
1: yeah.
2: The creators of the English language never envisioned.
1: No kidding.
2: Who accused them of being ableist and racist, and they were centering feelings on white people only, and blah, blah, blah. Yeah, that. Now, the owner of the bar, well, the one remaining active owner of the bar, because this person's two other founders decided to bail. One of them literally is going to clown college right now. You can't make that up.
0: You can't.
2: Well, now the remaining founder is raising money for the gender expansive lesbian who made this such a big deal. And please give to this person. So Noir is this person's name.
0: We don't know what expansive means yet, correct?
2: Gender expansive is, I don't even want to know. I'm crying uncle on that entire thing.
0: That's fine.
2: CNN was kicking it around with Audie Cornish. There was a Vox podcaster here, and also the New York Times' Lulu Garcia Navarro.
0: Oh, gosh.
2: Breaking this down. Do you want to hear what this conversation sounded like?
1: I do.
0: At least a little.
3: A bar in Western Massachusetts.
4: You're doing the lesbian bar?
3: Well, go ahead. Explain to the audience. Okay, a bar in Western Massachusetts had a mask mandate in the year of our Lord 2026. They decided one day a week they're going to lift the mask mandate. Their patrons turned on them said that they were committing genocide against people with long COVID.
4: What?
3: And it's Western Massachusetts. Okay, so.
4: But the article has to be read.
3: The article
4: is not something that can just be talked about. The way that article is written is beautiful.
5: It
3: awesome.
5: Would, but it also is reflective of the times we're in now, yeah. Right? Like, it would have been heresy to tell these people, okay, we believe in science, you wear the mask, this, and that. And now, even on the left, it became a kind of joke of excess and ideology.
4: Yes.
1: Kind of.
0: Wow. Just coming to that now?
1: Well, the owner of the bar is sleeping in her truck. She's living in it. They got no money.
0: Yeah.
1: And the other two, one of them was living in a shed or moved from a shed to a truck. It's crazy.
0: Is that the one that's in clown school?
1: I don't know. I don't know. I know it was like, is shed to a truck an upgrade or truck to a shed an upgrade? I don't know.
2: I think a stationary living quarter is probably higher than
1: a
2: truck.
1: Yeah, but then you can't go places when you want to. Can move the house around.
2: But at least you've got like four walls and a roof.
1: Hell, that's true.
0: Man, oh man.
1: It's insanity. It's hemorrhaging money. They're broke. They got no money. And you've got people fighting them tooth and nail on this thing.
0: Yes. So there's another update out there. You mentioned it earlier, David. U.S. military laying groundwork for potential action around Cuba.
2: Yes.
0: And I just saw a piece of the story that some units would, quote, possibly be needed in 90 to 120 days.
2: Yes.
1: What are they going to do there? That thing is toast already. I mean.
2: Well, I do wonder if there isn't, as I've been thinking about this a little bit more, I wonder, because they're in dire straits in Cuba right now.
1: Yes.
2: I wonder if this is preparation for when the regime collapses. like not so much preparing an invasion against Cuba. Maybe it's wishful thinking on my part, because I'm thinking, let's wrap up the Iran thing first before we start kicking down doors in another country.
6: Yeah.
2: But maybe it's like, hey, we think they're on their last legs and they're in really, really bad, a really bad situation in Cuba. So we need to have a humanitarian response.
6: Yeah.
2: Once they cry uncle.
6: That could be it. So we'll see. All right, we got to get to your trifecta. Before then, you want some more honorable mentions from the one-hit wonders of the 80s,
2: yeah.
6: Friday Five? Just some we hadn't had a chance to get to yet. Oh, man. 99 Did you play the German version when you played it on Top 40?
1: No, the English version.
6: Okay, because MTV would flip back and forth. Right. But that was a big song. We had, AHA, Eddie Grant, Modern English, Tommy Tutone, and Dexy's Midnight Runners for the five, and then the rest honorable mentions.
1: I love this song.
6: That's a fun one. Gary Newman. What do you guys say? He's still around somewhere?
1: Yeah, I just saw him. They did a concert clip of him doing Cars with somebody else on stage.
6: It was the other artist's show and he got up there?
1: I think it was his show.
6: Really?
1: The other artist joined him, yeah, for a rousing rendition of Cars.
6: Wow.
2: Yeah. It looks like he's playing at a lot of casinos.
1: Yeah. So.
6: Okay.
1: Well, he did the whole robot thing. That would be a shit.
6: David is shaking his head.
2: I hate this.
1: That's Lamal on the vocal. Who also was the guy who did the theme to The Neverending Story. Lamal.
6: Was Kajagoogoo a two-person band?
1: Kajagoogoo was a band. He was the singer in the band.
6: How many members of Kajagoogoo?
1: I have no idea. Then he went solo, and he became Lamal and had the song The Neverending Story, which was the theme song to the movie.
6: Got it.
1: And I was on a boat with him in Minneapolis once.
6: Wow. Is that at the big convention?
1: Yeah, it was.
2: That's a hell of a way to wrap up a story there, Scott.
1: Me, the record guy, and Lamal on a boat fishing in Minnesota.
6: No girls?
1: No. Just three dudes.
6: What's wrong with that?
1: Well, three guys and the impish Lamal. He was very tiny.
6: Got it. Okay. Oh, yeah. Why did I think that was 1979?
1: I did too, actually. It might have bled over.
6: It
1: I don't
6: could
1: know.
6: Been. Was that the only hit for Lips Incorporated?
1: Yes, Lips Inc.
6: Yeah.
1: Yes, no. That was it, yeah.
6: Did you like this one when you played it at Top 40?
1: Not in particular.
6: I kind of liked it. I'll admit it.
1: It was a big dance song. You probably were.
2: Yeah, the album came out in 1979, but it was released as a single in March of 1980.
6: Got it.
1: Yeah, okay.
6: Okay, did you play this?

0: gosh, make it stop.
1: They were like these little kids.
0: Yeah, it wasn't cute.
1: Make it stop, please.
0: Oh, you know what? This should have been at least in the five. That dude just died.
2: Yeah. I love that.
3: They had Promises, Promises, too. That was a pretty big record for them.
0: You know who wrote this song?
2: Burt Bacharach.
0: Yes, sir.
3: Oh, wow. Yeah, that's right.
0: How did David, you know it, but the king of top 40 here, Scott Robbins, did not know that one.
2: Because I'm a fan of Bacharach.
0: There you go.
2: Yeah.
0: Did you think that was a Naked Eyes original?
3: No, I knew it wasn't. But.
0: Okay. Oh, you played this too.
3: Yeah. Rockwell.
0: Barry, is Michael Jackson on this too?
3: Barry Gordy's son-in-law. Yes, that's him.
0: Like a...
3: Right there.
0: So it's not really Rockwell.
3: Rockwell just does the talking.
0: He does this
3: stuff. Yeah.
0: But it's Michael Jackson singing
3: the
0: hook.
3: Yeah. Because they're on Motown.
0: Got
3: this
0: it.
3: Was Barry Gordy's son-in-law, if I remember correctly.
0: All right.
3: And that's the only reason this knucklehead had a record.
0: Got it. Okay.
3: And with Michael Jackson was on it.
0: All right. Well, there's more, but we got to get to your trifecta.
3: Yeah.
0: Yeah, you're ready to stop all this. It's like, what, flashbacks, bad memories or something?
3: Yeah, some are good, some are bad. But, okay. Yeah, I didn't enjoy every song I played. No.
0: Okay. All right.
4: Are you ready?
5: 1, 2, 3. Welcome back, you all.
4: It's the 3 most important news stories of the day.
6: I hit the trifecta.
4: Well, at least according to Scott Robbins. It's the trifecta on the Markley, Van Camp, and Robbins Show.
0: Every day about this time, Scott Robbins' top 3 stories with his hero and the guy that played all these songs.
7: I'm Casey Kasem.
3: I'll bet you just had a really fun, like, 20 minutes, half hour there, didn't you?
7: Yes.
3: Well, I was going to say, you'll bet you did.
0: Well, you didn't like all of them. Like, I was asking him earlier. Case, this in your
8: way. No way.
0: Yeah, you didn't like that. Oh boy. Yeah,
3: and that like romantic, new wavy band British ballet stuff around that time.
0: Yeah,
3: ABC, Look of Love, and that stuff was out.
0: Yeah,
7: I'm ready.
0: Okay. Thomas Dolby. Yeah. All right, go ahead. Move on. Yes.
7: 3.
2: Oh, I didn't get the topics.
3: Oh, no,
2: actually,
3: no,
2: Casey
3: no.
2: was telling me some interesting things about Gary Numan.
3: Was he?
2: He got his name because he saw an ad in the Yellow Pages for a plumber named Newman. And also, he wanted to be a pilot his whole life and actually did fly around the world. He got arrested in India in 1982 for spying. Or they
0: Isn't that wild?
2: Thought he was spying.
3: Gary Numan?
2: Gary Numan did, wow. Yeah. The charges were dropped. Yeah. That was just Seinfeld. Interesting. So anyway, Scott, what's number 3?
3: Seinfeld went on to create a character around Gary Numan called Newman, simply. This just in, the Supreme Court has given the Trump administration the green light to use federal citizenship database to verify voters ahead of the midterm elections. And the Democrats are losing their minds. They like to claim, of course, that non-citizens, this never happens, even though they frequently are found to appear on voter rolls. They're not very happy about it. Elise Slotkin said the Save America Act would make it hard for any Democrat to win in any election.
0: Well, because you can't cheat?
3: No, it's just they don't know quite what to do.
7: Now, on with the countdown.
0: Scott Robbins, trifecta, top 3 of the day. Now, number
7: 2.
3: All right, Carl's Jr. is having enough of the Burger King leading in the polls these days in terms of fast food.
0: Okay.
3: So they've decided to give free food to any customer, well, to the first 100 anyway, who will show themselves destroying a Burger King crown. The little paper crowns you get?
0: Yeah.
3: So if you can show them a picture of that you're destroying the crown, then they'll give you a free burger for it.
0: Okay.
3: And if you can't do that, then at least give us a receipt from one of these fast food restaurants other than theirs, and they'll do the same for you.
2: That's going to backfire.
0: You get that feeling, don't you?
3: I thought so, too, but...
0: Oh, boy.
3: I don't know. They,
9: and that's what gives him the unhappy but factual title of King for a Day.
3: There you go.
0: Man, nice tie in there,
3: I didn't realize that Burger King had elevated itself to the number one status, even beating out McDonald's in some areas.
0: Wow.
3: Yeah.
9: Yep. And the countdown continues.
0: Yes, the Scott Robbins trifecta, top 3 of the day.
9: And finally, 1.
3: Green Bay Packers embarrassed last night on Thursday Night Football.
0: Yeah.
3: And some of the players are not taking it very well these days. A guy by the name of Tucker Kraft dropped a couple of passes, during the game last night that they were blown out of. He said, yeah, it's pretty tough. He was talking to reporters afterwards. He said, you know, the everyone pictures Lambeau Field and not booing their players. I didn't picture any boos. I pictured my home stadium supporting their players. This is tough. It's pretty disappointing. So the Packers of 2026 are not like those of 1966, huh? He went on to say that, you know, we've lost some games before, but this is ridiculous. They're booing us on our home field. To which the people replied, play better, win a game, catch some passes.
6: Oh, my gosh, man, it's the Falcons.
3: Isn't that something? When you whine about stuff like that, it just makes it 10 times worse. And he's a decent player. I mean, you know.
9: And there you have it.
6: Yes, the Scott Robbins trifecta. All right, we got to get to a news update. Nimrod's the news.

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0: 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Jamie Markley, Dave Van Camp, Scott Robbins.
1: 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What? Herp. What? What? It's
2: just like football.
1: It is.
2: Just pick two or more players.
1: It's strategy, man. It's all strategy. It's all strategy. I am.
3: Do you want me to just get to Nimrod? Because it's a doozy. Here we go.
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7: I love the poorly educated.
8: All right.
3: Nimrod's the News. We go to Memphis. I'll just read from the story. This is a wild one. Police have arrested one person looking for four others, including a man known as One-Legged Jay. After a man was allegedly shot, beaten, and robbed at a North Memphis residence, Bailey Jobin, 23, she's a redhead.
1: Yeah.
3: Attractive enough.
1: Yeah.
3: Is in jail for aggravated robbery. She lured this guy to this duplex, said, you got to go to the back. They made him strip down naked. He's like, if you're going to kill me, do it here. One guy shot him in the thigh. Another guy punched him in the face. It's crazy. So she's been arrested. They're going to get the three others, and that's Nimrod's in the News.
1: Or One-Legged, yeah.
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7: A deadly nor'easter floods the Northeast. I'm Carmen Roberts, Fox News. The storm slammed the East Coast from North Carolina to Maine with heavy rain, dangerous winds, and flooding. New Jersey's shore got hit especially hard.
8: The storm has brought strong winds, heavy rain, and flooding.
7: Governor Mikey Sherrill says some wind gusts reached hurricane strength.
8: Winds reached as high as 74 miles an hour in Surf City. And some coastal towns saw up to 3 inches of rain, with more on the way. Dozens of people have evacuated from their homes due to flooding, and dozens more were rescued from cars in flooded roadways.
7: The nor'easter has unleashed extraordinary amount of rain in the southern New England area, with Massachusetts getting the brunt of the storm. Camp Edwards tops the list with a staggering 7.3 inches. Fox Weather's Mike Seidel says the nor'easter also lingered over multiple high tides.
9: Finally, we're past high tide. The water's receding, and that is it for the high tides of concern. We've had, in some spots, 7 or 8 high tides in a row. That's why we've had all the coastal flooding, also the beach erosion, especially Jersey, Maryland, Delaware beaches. As we go through the afternoon, all the wind advisories, high wind warnings, they've now been canceled.
7: And in North Carolina, Highway 12 is reopened on the Outer Banks. After rejecting Iran's plan to reopen the Strait of Hormuz, President Trump told Axios talks will restart next week. Fox's Alexandria Hoff has more on this.
10: This Iranian peace proposal that came in here, President Trump rejected it. What this was a 7-day framework that would end with the reopening of the Strait of Hormuz, so long as the U.S. met demands. But why would we do that? President Trump feels that Iran is backed into a corner.
11: And what they want to do is immediately open the Hormuz Strait. You know why? Because they're dying. You know why they're dying? Because they have no money coming in.
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21: Hey, I saw the story where Bill Gates said AI has the potential to kill 1 billion people. And I'm like, well, that's not the problem. We'll discuss that, by the way, a little bit later on.
7: Yeah.
21: This is it right here. 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We won't do it. They assured customers they will not use personal data and then take that personal data with AI to personalize prices that are different for each and every consumer.
7: Oh, my God.
21: Okay.
7: First of all, they may not change prices, but they're already using your personal data if you have an account with Walmart and you have, like, I have Walmart Plus. And they'll tell you, okay, here are the things, basically, your items. It says my items. You can click on my items, and it will show you everything you buy, usually on a regular basis, or something you just bought, whether it's in-store or online.
21: Oh, yeah, Target has
7: so
21: that.
7: So they're using personal data.
21: Yeah.
7: You know, and Amazon does the same thing. Now, it is different. People think about it and go, well, wait a minute, you know, Charlie's getting a different price than I'm getting, you know, but there are other companies, I don't know about Walmart, but there are other companies that are already doing that, where they'll give you a flash, they'll send you a deal. It's like sending you a coupon, basically. And through the app, they'll send you a notification. Hey, flash deal on this thing you were looking at the other day, or something you bought in the past. And it's good for today only, or the next 2 hours only, or whatever it might be. They're already doing that where it's down. Basically, we'll give you this coupon.
1: but we're not offering the coupon to everybody. It may not be the same pricing for everybody. That's going to happen. They may not do it now, but if Walmart is going to compete with other e-commerce companies, and of course that's their number one goal, that's their game now, I don't see how they get around it eventually. I don't know how long they hold off.
21: I just love it. In a letter published Friday, the Walmart president and CEO John Furner reaffirmed the retail giant's longstanding everyday low price strategy, saying the company prices the product, not the person. I've heard concerns about companies using that information and technology to charge you more. I want to tell you where we stand. We price the product, not the person. Mm-hmm. He says prices may fluctuate when the cost of goods or transportation changes. Well, we know that already.
1: Sure.
21: The Trust Walmart will not use customers' income, shopping history, urgency, or other personal information to set prices. Look, Walmart is not a car dealership.
1: Right, exactly.
2: MSRP.
1: And why is every month truck month? It's truck month at Walmart. But it's, you know, the thing is
21: you know what, when I see those ads that say, the ads that go, you can save, you buy this weekend, you'll save $19,000 on this truck.
1: Yeah, why didn't you price it down there to begin with?
21: Well, my first question is always, if the reduction you're trying to tell me is $19,000, how much is the damn truck?
1: Yeah. if you're saving $19,000.
21: Oh. If I'm saving $19,000.
1: You can easily spend $75,000 on a pickup truck. It's crazy. It's insane.
21: That always gets to me. I'm like, no. That's all I wish to pay for a vehicle is $19,000.
1: No, I mean, you know, here's the thing is that I think this income pricing thing is, I think it has a lot of people concerned. I don't think any smart retailer would ever do that, because the moment that gets out, and it would get out, you know, there is, because I don't know of any e-retailer doing it right now, or any retailer doing it right now. There may be some out there that I'm not aware of. I'm just saying I don't know of any. The moment an insider in that organization, in that company, gets that out to the media, it's over. Because people don't want to be treated that way. Because here's what they'll say. Well, wait a minute. I'm now making $90,000 a year because I work three jobs. My income last year was, you know, $20,000, $30,000 more than my neighbors or whatever. But I'm making that much because I'm working three jobs.
21: Yeah.
1: And so, you know, the moment, it doesn't matter, because this trying to, this idea of pricing based on income levels and that the rich should pay more, you know, I mean, they're paying more because they buy more expensive stuff.
21: Means testing pricing is only for the government monopoly.
1: Yes, right. Like school lunches.
21: Or Social Security very soon.
1: Yes, exactly. Which is going to happen. Yeah. No, I mean, it's, you know, I see Walmart trying to get ahead of something that I don't think will ever be a broad thing, because the moment it gets out, if you're not competitive on pricing, and that includes, hey, this person often buys this, and will offer, because there's companies like Ibotta who have entered, they're an e-coupon company that have, in fact, integrated their business model into pretty much every retailer, right? And so those retailers are able, and they're manufacturers' coupons. That's all they are. And then they just offer it through, whether you're buying it in store or buying it online, and they offer it through that, you know, through that way. So if you're not being as competitive as you can be, which might include, hey, this guy buys a lot of this, let's offer him this, if he hit this coupon or this special for the next 2 hours or whatever, that may happen. In fact, is happening right now. That happens sometimes with these restaurant delivery companies, with these food delivery companies. They'll say, okay, here are these specials that are going on right now, and here's a special just for, they always say, just for you. And it's basically their their repeat customer. And you reward repeat customers, and that's been happening for quite some time, going all the way back before e-commerce. But any company in their right mind that tries to price things higher for higher income is going to run into a loser all day. And the moment that gets out, it will, that rumor will always be that it's still in place. That's the problem. People won't be able to tell if it's actually gone, if they ever do it, and an insider comes out and says, hey, they're doing this. Then in the back of people's minds, they'll think, a lot of people will believe, well, they're still doing it. They said they stopped, but they're probably still doing it.
21: Yeah, and that's, you know, it's like AI.
1: Yeah.
21: You know, and we'll get to the whole Bill Gates story, but I'm like, okay, he said it could kill a billion people. You know, AI, if not you, and I'm like, give me the specific scenario. I can't find a scenario. If you can't tell me a scenario, shut up, because you did the same thing about climate change.
1: Right.
21: And, you know, when I see stuff like that, but the rumor gets out, and that's the thing. We live in a social media conspiracy theory culture.
1: Right.
21: That's part of our culture today. So if you do it, Walmart getting ahead of this is probably a very, very smart thing to do. I got to tell you, though, the beautiful thing about technology.
1: Mm.
21: You know, so I traveled over the weekend, you know, to see Dad. And, you know, so I didn't get back till Saturday night. By the way, to the airlines again, I've said this I don't know how many times on the air. Don't brag about arriving early at DFW.
1: And then sit on the tarmac for 5 minutes waiting at the gate?
21: 5 minutes? An hour on the tarmac waiting for your gate to open.
1: Oh, my
21: right.
1: gosh.
21: You land 30 minutes early, brag about, we landed 30 minutes early.
1: Yeah.
21: And then and it seems to be happening. My last two flights, you'll see it.
1: Yeah.
21: You'll see these planes. It's like Saturday night it happens. I don't know if it happens Sunday night.
1: Mm.
21: But you'll see, and I don't know whether it's just the buildup or whatever, or things start slowing down, or just so many of the airlines are late.
1: Mm-hmm.
21: But when we came up, when we came up, I looked and I could see these American Airlines planes sitting, and I went, these gates aren't
1: here.
21: The gates aren't ready. We went over the bridge to the other side where mm-hmm. our gate was in B, and you could see the planes.
1: You drove over to Love Field.
21: Get out, right, everybody. Right down 183.
1: Yeah, exactly. Airport the, freeway.
21: Right, 183 to Loop 12.
1: There you go.
21: And right over to Love Field. And it was amazing how those wings fit out under each and every bridge.
1: Yeah.
21: But we go to the other side. I'm like, there's like five planes, and then finally there was like eight planes all sitting there. I counted it, and you know, sitting there, some for like 15, 20 minutes, all waiting for gates to open. But don't say, you know, and we've arrived at the airport early, 30 minutes early. Don't brag about it, because early means you get me to the gate and off the plane.
1: Right.
21: You know, it's not, don't brag about tarmac or runway to runway.
1: Right.
21: Or tarmac to tarmac.
1: Right.
21: It's gate to gate.
1: Yes,
21: but you know, the thing is, you know, as I've always said, you know, I'm not one of those, you know, you go on social media and the airlines are just eviscerated, you know. I can't believe it. I couldn't get in. They kept canceling my flight.

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0: We are Red Eye Radio. He is Eric Cronin. I'm Gary McNamara. You know, when I saw the story, Bill Gates warns that artificial intelligence powerful enough to cause a billion deaths if unchecked. Well, give me the scenario on it, because the same thing was said about climate change that you supported. And you and I have said the one thing that, you know, and it has been done, for example, the whole thing on data centers and AI. And we said, by the way, there's a difference between data centers and AI, and they seem to be lumped in together. But the data centers, you know, like water and the grid, just a couple of months ago, there was pure panic. And when the industry and others came out and said, well, these are all solvable, then they dropped that to, it could kill billions of people. We'll get to more of this coming up. Mm.
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0: And he is Eric Carley, and I'm Gary McNamara. 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
0: You know, I've spent a lot of time over the last couple of weeks talking about technology and the history of technology and the ignorance of so many Americans on the history of technology. And then with, you know, technology, the fear of we're doomed because of technology.
14: Yeah.
0: You know, and again, that's part of, you know, sci-fi movies that we see. Bill Gates coming out and saying if AI is not regulated enough, it could cause, you know, a billion deaths. He was on with Kristen Welker, and of course, she didn't ask the question, the most important question. Give me the specific scenario of a billion deaths.
14: Right.
0: You know, we look at climate change and how it was going to destroy the entire planet, right?
14: Right.
0: And we asked the question, and we continued to answer. I know you and I have separately, since this, you know, really started in the 90s, asked the question, well, how come every single doomsday scenario that was given by the left on climate change, not one came true? And the question that we have is on that, if every catastrophic prediction that you make on a particular issue, because you wish that issue to go your way, never happens, when do you lose credibility? I can't think of the guy that wrote the book, Paul Ehrlich. Remember that entire book that we're going to be doomed completely? And even 60 Minutes had him on a couple of years ago and hit him a little bit, but really didn't pound and say, ask the question, why the hell do we have you on 60 Minutes when you've been wrong on every single doomsday scenario that you've ever predicted?
14: Right.
0: Why are you an expert? Are you an expert because you're wrong 99.9% of the time? And if you ask the question, you're demonized on anything. You know, for example, we can go from climate change, if you ask the question, to the radical transgender movement.
14: Mm-hmm.
0: Well, you want to destroy the planet if you're asking questions. No, I'm asking questions because you're making predictions that never come true. Credibility, you know, has to be taken into consideration when you keep throwing out all these catastrophic scenarios and not one of them come true? And that's really where Bjorn Lundberg came in, saying, you know, he really came to the forefront when he said on climate change, he goes, well, wait a minute, it's a, you know, do I believe that probably, you know, man has something to do with, you know, the global warming gases in the atmosphere? And could it possibly be happening and warming a little bit? Yes. But everything that the left is doing is wrong.
14: Yeah. Right.
0: Which, again, changed the dynamic a little bit, saying, okay, what you're saying is this may be happening, but not to the degree of what they're saying. Well, why would they exaggerate? Why would they put out all these doomsday scenarios without any evidence to back it up, especially when time and time again, none of them came true? Money. They wish to control. They want power and control over your money. It's the way that the government can, as we all know, grab a ton of money. It really came down to the money that government could get out of it, that the monopoly of government could get. When you break it down and follow the money trail, that's what it was. It was a tax.
14: Yeah, sure.
0: It was a new tax that we can justify. We can't justify taxing people just for the fact that we want the money. But if we tell them we're saving your life by taxing you indirectly, because the whole tax was on the corporations, which then stealth-wise is passed on to the consumer, which liberals love. They love taxing you in a stealth way. They love taxing the middle class and the poor in a stealth way by taxing the corporations. And so we know it came to money. But here, Bill Gates doing the same thing. Billions and billions, you know, of people, you know, could die. Well, billions of people could die from nuclear weapons.
14: Well, if he says, you know, if left unchecked, well, terrorism would already have killed billions if left unchecked.
0: Let's put it this way. Gain of function has the potential to kill billions.
14: Right.
0: And nobody really seemed to care about that at all.
14: Right.
0: It's like, well, we don't care. Let's protect the Chinese.
14: Mm-hmm.
0: And, well, they're not really protecting the Chinese. They're protecting the fact that Fauci and others ensured that that American money was there for that Chinese lab.
14: Mm-hmm.
0: But it's interesting because you have Lafler-Tengler Investments CEO Nancy Tengler called out Gates' comments, claiming he was belittling his office his critics with no clear evidence. To say that there's never been a weapon as powerful is an absolute statement rich in irony as the Trump administration seeks to keep nuclear weapons out of the hands of the Iranian regime. The U.S. needs to win the AI race just as we sought to win the arms race during the Cold War, she told Fox News Digital. In another comment, Julie Cartwright, senior research fellow in law and economics at the American Institute for Economic Research, offered Fox News Digital a more optimistic view of AI development. Economically, what Gates is describing is a catastrophic negative externally. AI is sharply lowering the cost of causing harm, whether that's bioweapons design, cyber attacks on large scale fraud, while the companies building these tools don't bear the full cost when the things go wrong, Cartwright said. She added, the way to combat this is clear liability and clear rules of the game. We talked about liability. Mm-hmm. In fact, liability comes in on a lot of things. There was a couple of articles written over the weekend about, well, the biggest problem that AI will face will be the lawyers.
14: Oh, yeah.
0: The narrative that we're all doomed. It was first, we don't have the water and we don't have the grid. And then I found out from the data center just last week, data center near me, I saw this building going up. I went, this thing looks like a fort. And it's a data center.
14: Mm-hmm.
0: They produce their own electricity. They have their own substation. And they can be water or air cooled or a hybrid of both.
14: Mm-hmm.
0: Well, we heard that, you know, over the summer. And then that sort of died down. It's like, oh, okay, they already can solve that problem. And we said to begin with, well, these seems to be problems that can be solvable. So right. You don't do it. And then, then it was AI is going to get out of control and we're all doomed.
14: Right.
0: And it's like, based on what? what is your evidence for that? It was easy to figure it out for water, you know, water, cooling, electricity, and noise. Mm-hmm. I mean, well, those can all be solvable.
14: Mm-hmm.
0: You know, we wouldn't have built any factories in the Industrial Revolution if noise stopped that from happening.
14: Right.
0: And so we've always said, if you're going to make predictions that are so incredibly huge and doomsday scenarios, you better have at least a good scenario of what could possibly happen so people believe you.
14: Especially if you're in that position that Bill Gates is in.
0: Yeah.
14: If you're somebody in that, in that sector, you're Bill Gates. You say something, you better, in fact, I would expect a full white paper. A full one, yeah. With examples. I'm saying these are very real examples of what happens if, and it's already happened a couple of times, if one of the AI companies' programs gets out of the sandbox and then all of a sudden gets on the internet, and then all of a sudden, you know, the latest one was breaking into the government of Australia. Well, okay, there's somebody in that organization that controls that entire proprietary system. OpenAI, whoever it is, doesn't matter. Whichever company it is, whoever's property it is, you control that. That tells me you've got a control problem. But if Bill Gates is putting something out there and then just leaving it, I could kill billions. Well, you sound like a liberal who's sending up these, again, false warnings without anything. The problem liberals have with this, and this has to be a conundrum for Bill Gates, the problem that liberals have is they don't want people to be informed. OpenAI brings a great deal of information to people. Not all of it is correct. We already know this. Because it gathers the good and the bad. Garbage in, garbage out. But there's a lot of stuff that is correct that people are learning from already with AI. And the left doesn't want you learning. Well, there are two things. If they can control a massive industry, if they see this massive industry that will be integrated into every sector on the planet, then they need full control of it. They need, as you mentioned, they need a revenue source from it, and they need to know how to use it for their own whatever they're going to do with it. And then beyond that, what they don't want is you learning along the way and getting more informed. They would like you to be on TikTok swiping through cat videos.
0: And, you know, and the other thing is would be the, remember, it was the grid, water, noise. The job market will be doomed. And we ask the question,
14: right,
0: because it's always been assumed, and the public really doesn't question this. Well, no, technology is going to kill jobs, and there will be no jobs out there, and so everybody will be on a one-day work week working 4 hours a week, and that's why Bernie Sanders' plan is good, to have us work 32 hours, because none of us are going to work anymore.
14: Mm-hmm.
0: Well, that's never happened.
14: No, except for Howard Stern.
0: That wasn't technology.
14: That wasn't technology.
0: But when you look at the massive shifts in technology in the history of man, mm-hmm. even when technology has created a ton of lost jobs, there have been way more new jobs that have been created. Why is this different? I don't believe that's an unfair question. If you're going to make an outrageous statement or an outrageous or a doomsday kind of allegation, you should have some evidence to back it up, and the history of technology shows it hasn't happened, and me asking the question should not be viewed as not caring about the issue.
14: Right.
0: It should be, well, no, you're making a statement of a doomsday scenario in the job market or billions killed somehow. Go through the scenario of it, and on the jobs, when we've seen massive shifts in jobs because of technology.
14: Yeah, yeah.
0: Why would it be different this time? It's like when Obama came out, we always used the ATM thing, and the banks came out and said, no, because we can use ATMs, we can hire people to do this and do that and do this and do that. They don't have to, you know, we don't, it's not the tellers inside doing it. We can do actually more transactions. We can be quicker to the customer. We're more, you know, productive and efficient for them. It actually creates, you know, more jobs in other sectors and helps us, you know, expand our investments and everything, which mm-hmm. creates more jobs overall.
15: Mm-hmm.
0: I don't know. Do we wish to be ignorant? Ah, that's yes, willfully ignorant.
15: I think so. I think some people do.
0: We are Red Eye Radio.
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0: We are Red Eye Radio. He is Eric Cronin, and I'm Gary McNamara. But yeah, that's one thing that it's been on my mind over the last couple of weeks. Well, a lot of things have been on my mind, but just the thing that just even asking questions these days puts you on the other side.
14: Yeah, of course.
0: And you're demonized for asking questions instead of just accepting what the statement is without objection. You know, we've seen it for the last decade with the radical transgender movement. You ask a question. Well, what are you trying to tell me here? Well, you're something phobic if you ask a question.
14: Or on the climate change, you're a climate change denier.
0: Yeah.
14: Or, as Obama put it, the Flat Earth Society.
0: Right. You wish to destroy the planet, you know, everything else.
14: Right.
0: It's not that, well, I've got a question on this, and these are, you're making serious allegations. What is your evidence, or what is your theory? Walk me through it. Well, we can't do that.
14: Right.
0: Well,
14: How dare you? Then they start with the name calling.
0: Right. Debate it with the experts, as we said, for climate change. You and I are still waiting for the first climate change debate between scientists.
14: Right. It's never happened.
0: It's publicized.
14: It's never happened. Yeah. They go back and forth, but there's never been an actual debate where they all get together and have an actual conversation in person.
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4: The Nor'easter's not done. I'm Deborah Valentine, Fox News. A nor'easter is still affecting the Mid-Atlantic and New England regions with severe weather conditions. Fox's Christina Coleman has the latest.
5: The monstrous nor'easter that's been hammering much of the East Coast this weekend is finally beginning to weaken, but major damage has already been done. The powerful storm delivering significant flooding, strong winds, heavy rain, and massive waves across the coast. At least one person has been killed. Four others are hurt. Some of the hardest hit places were in New Jersey and Massachusetts. Water levels in Atlantic City, New Jersey, surged to their highest point since Superstorm Sandy on Saturday, prompting evacuations and rescues. Boston and New York also saw flooding and damaging winds, the storm knocking out power to tens of thousands of people. Thousands of flights have also been canceled or delayed. Rain showers are expected to continue through Monday morning before things finally calm down.
4: Tens of thousands of people are still without power across the northeastern U.S., according to PowerOutage.us. A 56-year-old man was killed by a falling tree in Brooklyn, New York. Hurricane Nolo is moving away from the Hawaiian Islands amid a lingering threat of heavy rain and flash flooding. A shelter-in-place order is lifted for Towson University in Maryland. It followed a nearby shooting which injured one man on Sunday. Baltimore County Police spokesperson Detective Trey Corbin says the injured person has been taken to a hospital.
6: Notified that an individual and located this individual in the area of Campus Drive. It is an 18-year-old male who sustained a non-life-threatening gunshot wound.
4: The detective confirmed people are in custody without providing further details. No arrests have been announced. An investigation is ongoing. 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
7: It's Skyler Cooper and Crystal Kelly. Tulsa Mayor Monroe Nichols told me if Tulsa beat Arkansas, he'd join us in studio for Monday with the mayor. 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

0: We are Red Eye Radio. He's Eric Cronin. I'm Gary McNamara. Coming up following the bottom of the hour, some of the horrible report actually coming out from Trump's own agriculture department about how tariffs are just killing farmers. I mean, it's just, and if you look at where it seems like the big influx is, if you look at Republicans now look at pricing. At, you know, they're at 44% approval for the president on the economy. That's Republicans. You know, you've got a deep problem, and they say the deep problem is in the red states.
1: Mm-hmm. Sure.
0: That they look at what's going on, and, you know, Trump is the Republican Party. Mm-hmm. The Republican Party has rubber-stamped everything that Trump has wanted. We warned them on prices, and they ignored it. You know, they said prices aren't going to matter. We can do this. We can do that. It won't affect it. They made every excuse in the world. You're seeing it now from all the influencers and all the conservative political pundits. I'm not saying they're right. Look at all the good that Trump has done, because it's a bunch of good. Doesn't matter if prices go up.
1: Well, again, I don't have any confidence anything's going to be done on pricing by the GOP before 2028. Tell me if they won, what they would do. I can't see anything changing if they win between now and 2020.
0: And that's why you're seeing the scenarios already coming from Republicans saying if they lose, Republicans will turn against Trump on tariffs.
1: Oh, you'll hear a lot more of that.
0: And may vote with Democrats to stop them. But will Democrats actually, when we talk about it, remember, Bernie Sanders has always been pro-tariff.
1: Mm-hmm.
0: Elizabeth Warren's always been pro-tariff.
1: Oh, they love
0: tariffs have always been a liberal Democrat narrative.
1: Well, Bernie said it in 2016. I agree with Mr. Trump on tariffs.
0: So you have to ask the question, what will happen? You know, Republicans, though, again, if they lose, you see it coming. You see it with Cruz. You see it with Rand Paul. You see it with DeSantis. They're not saying the president's wrong, but they're saying his policies are wrong, which is the exact same thing.
1: Yeah.
0: There's no difference.
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10: 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Tulsa's news, weather, and traffic. 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
11: Good morning and welcome to Monday. I'm Skyler Cooper, 5 o'clock on the KRMG Morning News. Thanks for waking up early with us. We have a lot to get to today, including, if you missed some of it, all the great times we had with Clark Howard from Friday through Saturday. We'll get into some of that. We have a bunch of Oklahoma first responders headed to New Mexico to help with storm response. And we start with our top story is our weather around here because things are kind of changing. Here's what to expect this week. We have a nice start here, maybe some rain today, but then a lot more rain and cooler temperatures later in the week.
12: After a sprinkle or two this morning, dry weather for the rest of the day and tomorrow too. And then rain and thunder chances increasing late tomorrow night and especially Wednesday. And off and on, showers and storms may continue all the way into the weekend. Heaviest rain likely Wednesday night, Thursday, and Thursday night. Most of us pick up 2 to 3 inches of much needed rain.
11: That's fine. Fox 23 and KRMG Chief Meteorologist James Adelot will get team coverage with meteorologist Laura Mock in just a few minutes. Right now we have more of this morning's top stories from Ben Morgan.
9: Oklahoma Task Force 1 has been deployed to New Mexico to assist with flood response operations. The team includes 12 Oklahoma Task Force 1 members from the Tulsa and Oklahoma City areas, along with boats, trailers, and other rescue equipment. Task Force personnel are supporting search, rescue, and water operations as communities across New Mexico respond to significant flooding. The deployed teams are trained year-round in swift water rescue, boat operations, and flood response, and are prepared to provide specialized assistance when requested. Heavy rains could not stop Clark Howard's 16th annual Blitz Build on Saturday. Green Country Habitat for Humanity and Howard took over the Wilshire Trails neighborhood in North Tulsa to raise the walls on quite a few new homes. More than 200 plus volunteers showed up to help build these houses, and Clark says the Tulsa volunteers are really good at what they do.
13: The volunteers here are so good. So enthusiastic, and unlike most other places I volunteer with Habitat, they actually seem to know what they're doing.
9: Clark hosts a one-day Blitz Build event each year, and this year set a new record with walls for 10 homes going up in just one day. Previous events saw walls raised for just 3 to 4 homes at a time. Broken Arrow Public Schools is asking parents, employees, and community members to weigh in on public education. The district is participating in a nationwide survey measuring confidence in K-12 schools. Responses are anonymous. The survey takes about 5 to 8 minutes, and it remains open through October 9th. We've got the link to that survey at KRMG.com. Holland Hall has named Brent Kneft as its next head of school. He'll take over on July 1st of next year, becoming the school's 16th leader. Kneft currently leads Wilson Hall, a preschool through 12th grade school in South Carolina, and previously worked at schools in North Carolina and Indiana. He'll succeed J.P. Cully, who has led Holland Hall since 2013. An Iranian proposal to open the Strait of Hormuz has been rejected by President Trump, claiming Iran is asking for too much.
14: The U.S. ambassador to the U.N., Mike Waltz, said the president couldn't agree to what went with a temporary ceasefire.
15: A request to have access to billions in frozen funds came a request for the lifting of sanctions.
14: Iran's foreign minister, Abbas Araghchi, reiterated a claim that there is no other motive for their desire to negotiate.
16: We don't care about, U.S. Midterm elections. We don't care about any other things. We care about our national interests.
14: Both were on NBC's Meet the Press. Ambassador Waltz says options to negotiate will stay on the table only if it leads to Iran abandoning its nuclear program. Gridal Scott, Fox News.
9: Team Trump coverage. The president met with a leader in the AI industry and pushed him to move quicker, despite growing warnings about AI's potential dangers.
17: President Trump last night met privately with Anthropic CEO Dario Amodei, saying this before their dinner.
18: I'm for let's go and let's win. You know, we're about a year, maybe a year and a half up on China.
17: But Amodei has pushed for an industry-wide AI development slowdown. Axios reports OpenAI and Anthropic are now investigating tens of thousands of incidents in recent months where rogue AI agents bypassed security guardrails, including targeting U.S. government websites.
9: That is ABC's Allison Kosick. KRMG News Time is 5:05.
11: 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Here's Fox 23 and KRMG certified meteorologist Laura Mock.
19: Comfortable temperatures today, Skyler. High temperature of 87, partly cloudy skies. A few stray showers around early this morning, but we should be dry the rest of the day. Rain chances start to increase toward the middle of the week. Tuesday, increasing clouds, high of 89. Rain really starts ramping up Wednesday evening after a high temperature of 87. Expect heavy rain, showers and thunderstorms all the way through Thursday into Friday morning as well. But the rain temperatures should be in the 70s. From Fox 23, I'm certified meteorologist Laura Mock, 96.5 KRMG, Tulsa's news, weather and traffic.
11: And we have partly cloudy skies this morning, 68 degrees in Broken Arrow, 70 now at Tulsa's severe weather station. Had a lot of time with Clark Howard Friday afternoon. If you missed any of it on the air, you can hear the KRMG Morning News podcast. We have put the whole thing on there. We'll play some of it for you coming up next. And later this morning, we will have a little bit more from Tulsa Mayor Monroe Nichols. First of all, we'll get his reaction to some of the football games over the weekend, but we'll also catch up with him for Monday with the mayor. That's at 7:30. We'll get things started on this new week next.
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21: 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You are one with the traffic. You are not stuck in the traffic.
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25: 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Now it's your turn.
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26: It's just another manic Monday.
11: Good morning. I wish it was Sunday, too, but here we go into the new week. We have some rain way south of us down there in McIntosh County. We can't rule out some rain around here. There's a little shower down south into Stroud this morning. That's about it for now. But we will be watching the KRMG Storm Center radar for you. As we get started here, temperatures are nice. We're at 70 degrees in Tulsa. A couple of the folks on the outskirts of town in the upper 60s this morning. I'm actually quite looking forward to the rain and cooler temperatures later in the week. And that's our top story today, how things are going to change. We'll get further into fall with some cooler weather and rain. We'll get more on that from James and Laura in just a bit. Had a great time with Clark Howard, our consumer warrior, on Friday. Hopefully you're able to tune in and hear our commercial-free Clark Howard Power Hour at 5 o'clock Friday. Got a lot of great questions answered. We talked a bunch about all the different things in life with AI and scams, data centers, saving money. One of the common questions we got, I'm going to play for you some of these answers today. One of the common questions was about paying extra or what to do about a mortgage. One person had a low rate, wanted to know if they should pay extra. Another person had a higher rate, wanted to know what they should do. And Clark's answer was different. Here's somebody who asked about what to do with their 6% mortgage rate. They wondered, should they be paying more on the principal?
14: If you aren't carrying other debts, you don't have credit card debt, you don't have anything like that, and you can afford to prepay principal on that loan, prepay it every month. Don't wait to give them a lump sum. On your payment submission, you can add an additional principal payment. And you want to do that because
0: what's your guaranteed return? 6% in this case. And so you can't go out and earn 6% somewhere else with absolute safety. But you prepay on that 6% mortgage, bam, you got that 6% return. Once you killed off a dollar with the prepayment, there's never another penny of interest ever on that dollar.
11: Clark Howard there had different advice, though. On the next question, somebody said they had a 3.25% mortgage, and he said, don't pay extra on that one because you can use that extra money in a better ways and getting more back from investments and ways to save it. We talked a lot about gas prices, the prices just really of life these days, food and power, our water bills, things like that. I want to play this because this was something that I found really important. He talked about credit cards and paying off your cards every month. And the way to get the most out of that for your credit score, he said there's a big misunderstanding out there.
0: And by the way, this is the worst urban legend ever. People who think they get a higher credit score by leaving an unpaid balance on their cards and carrying a balance over month to month, that doesn't help your score. You want to be debt-free. When you use a credit card, it represents use of credit, but you can pay it off in full, and your credit score will be awesome.
11: Yeah, so Clark says he and his wife, they have a system. They pay on the 10th and the 20th of every month. That way you pay down what the statement shows. The lower you use, you know, the lower your utilization, basically the less you spend on it, the more the credit bureaus think, okay, this guy's safe. And then he pays off the second time so that it doesn't charge him any interest when it's actually due. So those are just a couple of the things we talked about. We'll talk more or hear more from Clark's hour last week on the cycle of inflation, what he says about data centers. He has good news on gas prices. It's not immediate, but he does see a light at the end of the tunnel here. And he will tell us why Walmart and Aldi are in a war right now. Hope everybody else had a great weekend. Grant, I can't imagine how thrilled you are at your Razorbacks.
1: Yeah, I mean, I feel bad for the Tulsa Golden Hurricane because, you know, they being here in Tulsa, they're a team of ours too. But, yeah, you know, it was good to see Arkansas actually play something that resembled football for once.
11: Well, how about this? OSU, the Cowboys are ranked for the first time in a couple of years.
1: Now, I got to tell you, my blood pressure was at stroke level watching John Mateer play on Saturday.
11: Oh, that was ugly.
1: It was horrible.
11: That was so bad. I think the whole state, at least Sooner fans, were screaming at Venables, put him on the bench. I was ready for it.
1: I was wanting to put him on the no-fly list so he couldn't come home.
11: That's fair. Yeah, it was not pretty with the Georgia game. But OSU, man, they are number 19 now. Ranked ahead of teams like Missouri, UCLA, Boise State.
1: Isn't that something?
11: Yeah. I mean, at least one of our teams around here can have a good year. I mean, Tulsa is two by comparison, but they did lose that one.
1: You know, our promotions queen, Amber Hinkle, is a huge OSU fan. And
11: yeah,
1: all her Facebook status said on Saturday was, how do you like me now? It's like, okay, Toby.
11: They're having a, yeah, exactly. They're having a year, and good for them. We will have more of this morning's top stories coming up. We have the latest on the Iranian proposal, and the president said, nope, no thanks. We'll tell you why. Plus, work happening again out at Oaklawn Cemetery. Right now, let's check the forecast with Chief Meteorologist James Adelot.
12: Good morning, Skyler. Back at it on this Monday morning. A sprinkle or two for a few of us. Sunny skies for all of us this afternoon, mid-80s. Tomorrow, increasing clouds, upper 80s for highs, and rain and thunder late tomorrow night and Wednesday. From Fox 23, I'm Chief Meteorologist James Adelot for 96.5 KRMG, Tulsa's news, weather, and traffic.
11: 68 right now in Ooliga, 70 degrees at Tulsa's severe weather station.
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6: Three.
11: President Trump rejects a proposal from Iran to open the Strait of Hormuz. He says that Iran was asking for too much. The U.S. ambassador to the U.N. says Iran wanted sanctions to be lifted and access to billions in frozen funds. The U.S. said that wasn't going to happen.
6: Two.
11: Work is resuming at Oaklawn Cemetery in Tulsa as part of the 1921 graves investigation. Archaeological and forensic work happening there, where the city says unmarked graves from the Tulsa Race Massacre could still be. Since this work started back in 2018, crews have documented hundreds of graves and exhumed 55 individuals. Two previously unknown victims so far have been identified.
6: One.
11: In our top story this morning.

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1: It's possible on Tuesday, but most of us are dry. High temperature 89. 87 on Wednesday. The rain really starts ramping up late on Wednesday, continues through Thursday, and we may still have some showers and storms around early on Friday. Temperatures in the 70s while the heavy rain is here, and we'll stay in the 70s into the weekend with the rain clearing out. From Fox 23, I'm certified meteorologist Laura Mock for 96.5 KRMG, Tulsa's news, weather, and traffic.
2: 69 right now in Jinx, 70 degrees at Tulsa's severe weather station.
3: Storms love Oklahoma almost as much as we love tracking them. When thunder rolls, we're already on it, keeping Tulsa safe and informed.
4: This intense electrical storm traveling toward Green Country has already caused damage.
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2: Later on, I'll play more from our Friday conversation with Clark Howard, but here in just a couple of minutes, some fresh takes from Clark on gas economy. We've got to get still good gas mileage when it costs this much, right? So we'll hear from him on that. Right now, we have more top stories from Ben Morgan.
11: A nor'easter is pummeling the Mid-Atlantic and New England regions with severe weather conditions.
12: The monstrous nor'easter that's been hammering much of the East Coast this weekend is finally beginning to weaken, but major damage has already been done. The powerful storm delivering significant flooding, strong winds, heavy rain, and massive waves across the coast. At least one person has been killed. Four others are hurt. Some of the hardest hit places were in New Jersey and Massachusetts. Water levels in Atlantic City, New Jersey surged to their highest point since Superstorm Sandy on Saturday, prompting evacuations and rescues. Boston and New York also saw flooding and damaging winds, the storm knocking out power to tens of thousands of people. Thousands of flights have also been canceled or delayed. Rain showers are expected to continue through Monday morning before things finally calm down.
11: That is Fox's Christina Coleman. A group of men being held on terror charges in the UK after being arrested near a U.S. airbase that plays a key role in the war against Iran. It's unclear if the suspects have ties to Tehran.
13: Officers soon arrested five men on suspicion of terrorism and explosive offenses. Bomb disposal robots spent hours examining the three vans. 85 nearby homes were evacuated. Police overnight not yet saying whether they found explosives. Images obtained by British news outlets appear to show shirtless suspects handcuffed, sitting in the road.
2: That is

0: ABC's Karen Hua.
1: Oh, we're going to talk a little bit about football today. Not a lot. There was, sorry, Ben, about your Bengals. That was tough. Don't want to reply.
0: No, I think it speaks for itself.
1: Okay, fair enough. But I think really the sports moment of the weekend was Justin Verlander. Have you guys seen this video?
0: I have not.
2: Grant? No, I haven't.
1: All right. Grant, it may resonate with you better than the rest of us because you have a daughter.
2: I do. Yeah.
1: But he's the Detroit Tigers pitcher. He's had a 21-year career. Verlander, he's married to Kate Upton.
2: Yes.
1: And he has pitched the final game of his storied career. He was not alone on the mound when it was over.
3: At the age of 43, the 10-time All-Star and 2-time World Series champion buttoned up his 21-year career with a thrilling 4-3 walk-off win against the Pittsburgh Pirates Saturday. But little did he know that his teammates had a surprise in store for his dreams that night.
4: The way it went with Genevieve running out, I mean, I had no clue.
3: He later admitted that his daughter had never seen him cry like that and that he had to assure her they were tears of happiness.
1: That's Hannah Batah. So it was just such a cool moment. He finishes the game, the team starts coming in, and the manager walks out toward the mound. But then they all kind of pause, and she comes running up. She's, I don't know, 10 or something.
2: Yeah.
1: So she comes running up, and he is just a mess. He's a wreck seeing his daughter run up like that.
2: I did not see the video, but my wife and her sisters were fawning over it over the weekend.
1: Yeah, it was really sweet.
2: They were also especially impressed with the part where I guess they had it on video when he met Kate Upton, when he tossed her a baseball.
1: Oh, yeah.
2: And that was like the start of their story, I guess.
1: That's true. I think she was at a game, and I don't remember where he played there because he's moved around a little. He was Detroit for a long time. Houston, and then he ended up at San Francisco for a year. He kind of went back and forth and closed his career where it began there in Detroit.
2: Play on, player.
1: 526, let's check the forecast. Here's Chief Meteorologist James Adelon.
5: Hey, Skyler, a couple of sprinkles this morning. Sunny skies moving in this afternoon, mid-80s for highs. Upper 60s tonight. Tomorrow, despite clouds building in, well above average, upper 80s. And rain and thunder late tomorrow night and Wednesday. From Fox 23, I'm Chief Meteorologist James Adelon for 96.5 KRMG, Tulsa's news, weather, and traffic.
1: 68 in Bixby, 70 at Tulsa's Severe Weather Station. 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
6: This is Clark Howard. If you've just been shocked by how much you're having to pay for gasoline. What's happened is people get to a point where they have to buy another vehicle. 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So, yep, it might cost you a little more up front, but long term, you're going to save. Save more, spend less, and avoid getting ripped off with me, Clark Howard, on 96.5 KRMG, Tulsa's news, weather, and traffic.
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1: Good morning, 5:30 on this Monday. It is the KRMG Morning News. I'm Skyler Cooper. 70 degrees right now. We'll be in the mid to upper 80s again this afternoon. More on your forecast coming up. Now, we're going to have a lot going on this week. President Trump is going to be in the state. We'll have more on that, plus the other stops he's making. Tulsa Public Schools having one of their community meetings tomorrow about the plan to close some schools. We'll preview that and some first responders headed to New Mexico from here. But our top story is this week's weather here at home, moving a little more into fall. Today and tomorrow, still nice, but then a bunch of rain later in the week.
5: After a sprinkle this morning, most of it's dry through Tuesday night, and then rain and thunder chances will progressively increase. Overall, the severe weather risk may not be zero, but it is limited. We're really looking at the heaviest rain coming Wednesday night, Thursday, and Thursday night with several inches of rain likely, probably 2 to 3 on average, and we need every drop.
1: Yes, we do. We'll hear more on our drought conditions coming up from the National Weather Service. That's Chief Meteorologist James Adelot. The 5-day forecast coming up as well. Right now, we check more of this morning's top stories with Ben Morgan.
0: Oklahoma Task Force 1 has been deployed to New Mexico to assist with flood response operations.
2: The teams include 12 Oklahoma Task Force 1 members from the Tulsa and Oklahoma City areas, along with boats, trailers, and other rescue equipment. Task Force personnel are supporting search, rescue, and water operations as communities across New Mexico respond to significant flooding. The deployed teams are trained year-round in swift water rescue, boat operations, and flood response, and are prepared to provide specialized assistance when requested. Grant Merrill, 96.5 KRMG, Tulsa's news, weather, and traffic.
0: Tulsa Mayor Monroe Nichols spoke at Clark Howard's 16th annual Blitz Bill with Green Country Habitat for Humanity on Saturday, and he says it was important for him to be there.
11: I thought about the significance of waking up on a Saturday morning and having 200 people show up to reinvest back into a community, which is really what being part of Tulsa's team is all about.
0: Heavy rains couldn't stop the bill, and workers took over the Wilshire Trails neighborhood in North Tulsa to raise the walls on a record number of new homes. This year set a new record with walls for 10 homes going up in one day. Previous builds saw walls raised for only 3 to 4 homes at a time. And despite the rain and mud, more than 200 plus volunteers showed up to help build those houses. Tulsa Public Schools is hosting a community meeting tomorrow about the district's plan to cut $12 million from the operating budget. The district presented a plan that includes closing or consolidating 17 schools. The plan does not include any employee salary freezes, which were at first considered. The district is holding multiple community meetings about the proposed changes. The first is set for tomorrow night at 5:30 at the Martin Regional Library. School board is set to vote on the proposal on October 19th. Oklahoma families are getting more time before new income limits take effect for the state's child care subsidy program.
12: Oklahoma Human Services says the changes that were set to take effect October 1st are now delayed until next year. Starting February 1st, new applicants will need to have a household income at or below 55% of the state median income. Families already in the program can remain eligible at renewal with incomes up to 70%. DHS says families currently getting assistance do not need to do anything right now, and their co-payments will remain in place through their next renewal as long as they continue to meet program requirements.
0: That's Fox 23 and KRMG's Ron Terrell. President Trump returns to the campaign trail this week, but his rally destinations are raising some eyebrows.
13: President Trump will headline a midterm rally in Durant, Oklahoma, Thursday, and is reportedly planning a rally with supporters in Mobile, Alabama, on Friday. Both states are considered safely Republican. President Trump won both by wide margins 2 years ago, and Republicans are favored in gubernatorial races in both Alabama and Oklahoma. But Durant is not far from the Texas border, where Democratic candidate James Tallarico is polling ahead of Republican Attorney General Ken Paxton in the state's closely watched Senate race. Mobile is just across the bay from the Florida line, where Republicans are looking to make gains following congressional redistricting by state lawmakers. At the White House, Jared Halpern, Fox News.
0: Back here at home, a Pryor man died in a single vehicle crash Saturday afternoon in Mays County. The Oklahoma Highway Patrol says 57-year-old Jerry Moore was driving south on Highway 82 when he lost control on a curve near East 480 Road. His vehicle left the road and struck a Chevron sign and a tree. Moore was the only person in that vehicle. Oklahoma students have until October 30th to enter the Department of Transportation's annual Keep Our Land Grand poster contest. This year's artwork should show how teamwork can prevent litter. The contest is open to kindergarten through 12th grade with cash prizes for winners and selected artwork featured in ODOT's calendar and promotional materials. Entries must be original, two-dimensional, and drawn on an 8.5 by 11-inch sheet in landscape format. KRMG News time is 5:35.
1: Time for the 5-day forecast on the KRNG Morning News, brought to you by Don Carlton Honda, 4141 South Memorial, with Fox 23 and KRNG certified meteorologist Laura Mock.
14: Temperatures are staying in the 80s for a little while longer, Skylar, and then we could be cooling down by the end of the week with big rain chances on the way. Today, 87 degrees, partly cloudy skies, winds out of the southeast about 5 to 10 miles per hour. Tomorrow, 89 with increasing clouds. Wednesday, 87. Heavier rain showers expected to ramp up Wednesday evening into Wednesday night, continuing on Thursday. Widespread about 1 to 4 inches of rain expected between Wednesday and Friday. Temperatures in the 70s while the rain is here. From Fox 23, I'm certified meteorologist Laura Mock for 96.5 KRMG, Tulsa's news, weather, and traffic.
15: Mostly cloudy this morning, 68 in Claremore and 70 at Tulsa's severe weather station.
1: Coming up, this is something we talked about with Clark Howard as well. 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A new manufacturer getting into the truck industry. 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
3: Just heading out? Skyler Cooper's already on his third cup of coffee. Seriously, he's totally addicted. It's kind of a problem. 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
1: Welcome to a new week here. We might have some rain this morning, just a little bit. I'm seeing some down by Stroud right now, quite a bit more down by Eufaula, but around the Tulsa Metro, it's all good right now. We do have a lot more rain coming later this week that we certainly need, so we'll check on that for you. We have some tickets to give away to Journey. Journey's going to be at the BOK Center on October 8th, and so that is coming up next Thursday night. We'll have some tickets for you, and we'll give you keywords to text in and try to win those tickets. So stay tuned for that.
2: I heard Crystal's little thing in the promo where we were going to be faithfully giving away the tickets to Sporting.
1: That's right. You better believe it.
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1: Let's get more of this morning's top stories now with Ben Morgan.
0: Two giant pandas are waking up in their new home at the Atlanta Zoo after a journey that began halfway around the world.
22: A crowd lined the street to bid the pair farewell. Their arrival follows Chinese President Xi Jinping's state visit to the U.S. last week. Zoo Atlanta's last pandas went back to China in 2024 after 25 years and seven cubs. Ping Ping is a good climber with a weakness for apples. Fu Shuang, who turns six in a few weeks, is described as quiet and sweet, like the honey she loves.
0: That is ABC's Hannah Baton. Dolly Parton's hotel is set to open its doors this week.
23: Dolly Parton's Songteller Hotel and Dolly's Life of Many Colors Museum debuted together Tuesday in downtown Nashville. The hotel features 245 rooms and suites and two live music venues, including a rooftop stage called Jolene's. The 20,000-square-foot museum fills the third floor and begins with a recreation of the Smoky Mountains cabin where she grew up. Dolly herself will guide visitors through it. In footage she filmed earlier this year, in an interview with People just 4 days before her death, Parton said, in part, "I wanted to join all my Nashville friends downtown, but I didn't just want it to be another bar. So we found a way to bring my museum on the third floor and make it really special." Michelle Polino, Fox News.
1: All right, so Tesla is preparing to enter a new industry.
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25: Tesla is ready to electrify the trucking industry. TechCrunch reports Tesla chief Elon Musk unveiled the company's new semi-truck at an event last week in Reno, Nevada. It is, as it sounds, a very large truck capable of pulling commercial-grade trailers at significant highway speeds using Tesla-created and built electric engines. One model of the truck is said to be able to drive more than 500 miles on a single charge. They're producing the trucks at one of Tesla's so-called gigafactories in Nevada. Of course, the issue, like always with EVs when driving outside urban areas, is the lack of charging stations. Semi-trucks often are used for long hauls cross-country. EV trucking is intended to reduce emissions as they don't use diesel. Musk reportedly touted this as a cost saver overall, as the price of diesel per gallon is much higher than electricity per mile. With Fox on Tech, I'm Evan Brown, Fox News.
1: On that note, we did talk with Clark Howard on Friday about gas prices, diesel prices. He says,
26: all right, on that, there's good news. Not immediately, but when we finish whatever we're doing in the Middle East, the price of gasoline will go back down. And there's a double benefit that is going to come our way. Do you know that because gas prices are much lower here in the United States than they are overseas, because we're talking about prices equivalent of more than $10 a gallon in most of the rest of the world, people are buying every electric vehicle being produced right now in the world. So when this is over in the Middle East, there's going to be less overall demand around the world for gasoline, because of all the people, not in the United States, but around the world, where more than a third of all vehicles being sold now are electric. As more and more of those go on the road, there's less and less demand for gasoline, which is going to mean that we're going to see meaningfully lower prices for gasoline in the future as an odd effect of the war.
1: So Clark says there is a little light at the end of the tunnel there because of what other buyers around the world are doing. 5:43, let's check the forecast. Here's Chief Meteorologist James Adelot.
4: Hey, Skyler, a sprinkle or two this morning, otherwise dry weather today and tomorrow too, but still warm, mid-80s today and mostly sunny by afternoon. Tomorrow, clouds start to build in, upper 80s and rain and thunder Tuesday night and Wednesday. From Fox 23, I'm Chief Meteorologist James Adelot for 96.5 KRMG, Tulsa's news, weather, and traffic.
15: Mostly cloudy, 70 in Glenpool and 70 at Tulsa Severe Weather Station.
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6: Well, if you want election integrity, now think about this. Both Republicans and Democrats, after elections, have questioned the integrity of the results of an election. By the way, forget about Democrat or Republican. How could anybody see the disaster of the primary this year in Gavin Newsom's Communist California and Spencer Pratt, for example, and see that, you know, on election night, you know, his opponent conceded to him. And then as week after week after week after week after week unfolds, you know, the results start changing. All of a sudden, Spencer Pratt is not in the runoff for the mayorship of Los Angeles.
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1: Hotels and motels have a 5% tax, and that goes to the city, but they want to raise it and use it to fix up the BOK Center, which is approaching 20 years old.
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2: Three.
1: New this morning, the U.S. and China released lists of products worth around $30 billion each that will see tariff cuts. The lists include more than 1,600 U.S. goods entering China and about 77 categories of Chinese goods exported here to the U.S. China says tariff rates on over 90% of those products will be subject to most favored nation levels, effectively eliminating country-specific tariffs.
2: Two.
1: Republican candidate for Oklahoma Governor Mike Mazie says he will debate his Democratic opponent Cindy Munson this Thursday, even though he's holding a rally with President Trump in Durant that same evening. Mazie says OETA has agreed to pre-tape the debate and air it later. He says it will air that same day, October 1st, and on Saturday the 3rd.
2: One.
1: Our top story this morning, we got some much-needed rain over the weekend, but it wasn't enough to touch the drought conditions we've been in. But National Weather Service meteorologist Mark Plate says a much stronger system moves in later this week with heavy rain, a few thunderstorms possible. That really kicks up Wednesday night into Thursday.
3: Heavy rainfall amounts may start to taper off a little bit by Friday into Saturday, but during that period from Wednesday through Saturday, looks like a good part of the area may see 3 to 5 inches of rain, with isolated amounts up to even 6 inches or a little more.
1: And Plate says that amount of rain should put a significant dent in our drought conditions. 5-day forecast coming right up.
0: 96.5 KRMG, Tulsa's news, weather, and traffic, is your home for the three big things you need to know.
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4: Good morning, Skylar.
1: Rain coming our way later this week.
4: Yeah, lots of it, too. Wednesday, Thursday, and Friday, but things look to dry out once we get to the weekend.
1: How are we looking in the whole five-day forecast?
4: Well, we're mostly dry today and tomorrow. I can't rule out a 20% chance of an isolated shower here or there. Today's chances for that in the morning. High temperature today, 87, partly cloudy skies. Tomorrow, 89. Some areas could get into the 90s on Tuesday, but we'll see increasing clouds ahead of that rain moving in. Rain chances really start ramping up late on Wednesday after a high temperature of 87. Heavy rain, showers, and thunderstorms expected Wednesday evening through Thursday and into Friday. Temperatures cooling down into the 70s while the rain is here, and it looks like we may stay in the 70s this weekend. From Fox 23, I'm certified meteorologist Laura Mock for 96.5 KRMG, Tulsa's news, weather, and traffic.
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11: This is Oklahoma, where we just might get all four seasons in one day. But no matter the conditions, you'll get the most frequent weather updates right here on the KRMG Morning News with Skylar Cooper.
1: We are giving away Journey tickets this week. They're going to be in Tulsa October 8th at the BOK Center. And we have a keyword for you to text in and try to win some tickets. So let's do one early today, Crystal. What should people be texting us?
12: The keyword is open. O-P-E-N. Text that to 918-921-0965. Open. O-P-E-N is the word. 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
1: And a texter a little earlier this hour texted us the word faithfully. I think they were just guessing. Maybe that's the keyword.
12: It's too long.
1: Yeah, that we couldn't fit it. But that's not it. Hopefully you are still listening and heard the new word, and we'll give it away a little later this morning for those who just aren't up this early. But good luck to those with us now. Thank you so much for listening. It's 5:54, and we have more news with Ben Morgan.
13: As Hawaii cleans up from Hurricane Nolo, Hurricane Polo is now bearing down on Mexico's Baja California. The storm is expected to drench the U.S. Southwest later this week.
14: This is a level 3 out of 4 risk. Arizona, parts of Utah, southwestern Colorado, and New Mexico. 2-inch per hour rainfall rates possible by later on today. And this can continue through the middle part of the week as well. So that is a major flash flood risk in that area. It could be totals topping a half a foot.
13: It's ABC News meteorologist Jeff Smith. South Korea telling Ukraine's president to apologize after he went public with secret information.
15: Last week, Ukrainian President Volodymyr Zelensky told the UN General Assembly his country had passed 2 North Korean prisoners of war to South Korea. Today, South Korea is demanding an apology and accusing Ukraine of undermining trust by denying the nations had a non-disclosure agreement. The soldiers were captured early last year inside Russia, where they'd been helping Moscow push back a Ukrainian incursion. A South Korean spokesman says they'd agreed secrecy over the transfer because Seoul was concerned about the safety of North Korean soldiers and their relatives. Jonathan Savage, Fox News.
1: Check this out before you have lunch later today. Hundreds of pounds of tuna being recalled.
16: Health officials found high levels of a toxin linked to histamine poisoning in 333 pounds of tuna distributed over 5 states, New York, New Jersey, Connecticut, Pennsylvania, and Maryland. Buckhead Meat Company, doing business as Trinity Seafood in Lakewood, New Jersey, voluntarily launched the recall in July after the State Department of Health found high levels of scombrotoxin in 2 tuna samples. This can cause symptoms resembling an allergic reaction within minutes to 2 hours. Some cases can be severe. The FDA has now formally classified the recall 8 weeks after the company initiated it. Kathleen Maloney, Fox News.
1: All right, heads up for that. I wish I still liked tuna, but I had a very specific moment that turned me off of it. So far, it's been like 10 years. So I think it's forever.
12: 10 years?
1: Yeah.
13: What happened?
1: So I grew up on, you know, like canned tuna. You mix it with... Sorry, Ben. Mustard and mayo.
13: All right.
1: And, you know, various things, a little pickle juice, because I don't like full-on relish, but I like the flavor of the pickle juice. I just put a little bit of that in there. And I just make it at home, and I always liked a good tuna sandwich. But then one day, here at work, actually at our old building, there was some big meeting, and they brought in all the boxed sandwiches from wherever. I don't even remember which place. And I grabbed a tuna sandwich, and something was wrong with that tuna. Like, it was spoiled or they didn't make it right. I don't know. But ever since then, I have not been able to touch it.
13: It really only takes one thing with you, Skylar, because
1: that's true.
13: It only took one instance of Cane's to be bad, and you haven't gone back there since.
1: That's true. That one's been about 3 or 4 years now, and I want to give them another chance. I'm just waiting.
12: I feel like we need to go and break these patterns with you.
1: I still have that tuna style sandwich. I just do the chicken that's made like that now. Which I think is better anyway. I prefer chicken. but I can't do it. I'm done with tuna.
17: I just have this vision of holding Skylar down and holding a tuna fish sandwich over
18: his. Eat it now.
1: 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Let's check the forecast. Here's James.
19: Good morning, Skylar. Back at it on this Monday morning. A sprinkle or two for a few of us. Sunny skies for all of us this afternoon, mid-80s. Tomorrow, increasing clouds, upper 80s for highs, and rain and thunder late tomorrow night and Wednesday. From Fox 23, I'm Chief Meteorologist James Adelot for 96.5 KRMG, Tulsa's news, weather, and traffic.
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1: Good morning, 6 o'clock on a Monday. I'm Skyler Cooper. This is the KRMG Morning News. We have 69 degrees right now in Tulsa. Let me check the KRMG Storm Center radar. Yeah, we're still good around here. There are some showers south of us, but it's well south of here. More on the weather coming up. We have some first responders from around here headed to assist with weather in New Mexico. We'll have more on that and preview the meeting happening tomorrow with Tulsa Public Schools, talking about those buildings, those locations they may close. Our top story this morning, after this extended dry summer we just went through, the forecast this week is one we've all, most of us at least, been waiting for. It includes more rain and cooler temperatures.
19: Rain is on the way. We're just being teased by a sprinkle or two this morning. Dry weather this afternoon and tomorrow, and then a big area of general widespread rain and thunder move in late Tuesday night, especially Wednesday. Overall, the severe weather risk looks really limited, but we'll see widespread rain of 2 to 3 inches is likely, and we will gladly take all of that.
1: That's Fox 23 and KRMG Chief Meteorologist James Adelot. The 5-day forecast with Laura Mock is coming up. Right now, we have more of this morning's top stories from Ben Morgan.
26: Oklahoma rescue crews are helping with flood response in New Mexico. Oklahoma Task Force 1 has deployed swift water rescue personnel from Tulsa and Oklahoma City to assist with search, rescue, and boat operations after heavy rain caused significant flooding. The Tulsa Fire Department says the teams train year-round for this kind of response. It's also reminding drivers, turn around, don't drown. Never drive or walk through a flooded roadway. You cannot reliably judge the depth or strength of the water. Clark Howard and Habitat for Humanity set a new record with walls for 10 homes going up in one day.
0: Each year, the Blitz Build creates opportunities for people to buy high-quality, affordable homes, and more than 200-plus volunteers battled heavy rains and mud to help build these houses. Howard says the Tulsa volunteers are really skilled at building homes, and he tells KRMG he's out helping with the construction to create connections.
3: It's absolutely essential because it builds a stronger connection emotionally for me that I'm there building side by side with everybody else.
0: The Wilshire Trails neighborhood, by the time it's finished, will be a 31-home development on 33rd Street North and Wilshire Drive. Kirk McCracken, 96.5 KRMG, Tulsa's news, weather, and traffic.
26: Tulsa Public Schools is hosting a community meeting tomorrow about the district's plan to cut $12 million from the operating budget.
4: The district presented a plan that includes closing or consolidating 17 schools. The plan does not include any employee salary freezes, which were at first considered. The district is hosting multiple community meetings about the proposed changes. The first is set for tomorrow night at 5:30 at the Martin Regional Library. The school board is set to vote on the proposal on October 19th. Grant Merrill, 96.5 KRMG, Tulsa's news, weather, and traffic.
26: Team coverage, Tulsa Public School kids are taking matters into their own hands with a lemonade stand. With a budget shortfall at TPS, a group of kids decided they wanted to do something about it. They set up a stand called Sip for Schools, raising money for the Foundation for Tulsa Schools.
5: I want to help Tulsa Public Schools get more money. So maybe they don't have to do all these closures.
6: I'm very happy to see that the children and the parents are trying to change the attitude of the board on what to do.
26: Over the weekend, the kids managed to raise more than $1,700. They now have a goal of reaching $2,000 to help out TPS. Tulsa County Commissioners are meeting today to discuss a major construction project that will include Broken Arrow's first two-lane traffic circle.
18: Next month, crews will widen 51st Street from 177th to 193rd East Avenue, including the roundabout at 51st and 193rd. Today, they will hold a meeting about traffic impacts and construction timelines. That meeting will be at 6 p.m. at Neen's Heights Park.
26: That's Fox 23 and KRMG's Jaya Brown. KRMG News Time is 6:05.
21: And we're checking weather and traffic. Now here is Fox 23 and KRMG certified meteorologist Laura Mock.
27: Rain chances will be limited the next couple of days, but those rain chances ramp up significantly by the end of the week. High temperature today, 87 degrees, partly cloudy skies. Tomorrow, 89 with increasing clouds. Wednesday, still in the 80s, but the heavier showers and storms expected to ramp up by the end of the day on Wednesday. Continuing on Thursday, high temperature Thursday, 76. We'll still be in the 70s heading into the weekend with the rain tapering off. From Fox 23, I'm certified meteorologist Laura Mock for 96.5 KRMG, Tulsa's news, weather, and traffic.
28: Mostly cloudy skies, 68 in Broken Arrow and 70 at Tulsa Severe Weather Station.
29: Not a lot happening across the metro. I do see a very minor collision we reported down near 61st and Memorial. In fact, looks to be a non-injury off the streets. Roadways pretty quiet. Work zones are all in good shape. Highway 75 at the Creek Turnpike. If you travel the Creek Turnpike for South Broken Arrow, that's looking good. You've over in Catoosa pretty quiet this morning. We'll see where the trouble is going to develop. 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Tulsa's news, weather, and traffic.
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0: 6:09 on the KRMG Morning News. I'm Skyler Cooper. We are giving away Journey tickets this week, so they're going to be here next week on the 8th. We'll tell you that keyword again here coming up in just a couple of minutes. It is cloudy right now. Nice morning. We have now dropped to 69 officially in Tulsa. Forecasts coming up. We'll get the check of traffic with Chase as well. Right now, more news from Ben Morgan.
1: Oklahoma families are getting more time before new income limits take effect for the state's child care subsidy program. Oklahoma Human Services says the changes that were set to take effect on October 1st are now delayed until next year. Starting on February 1st, new applicants will need to have a household income at or below 55% of the state median income. Families already in the program can remain eligible at renewal with incomes up to 70%. DHS says families currently getting assistance do not need to do anything right now, and their co-payments will remain in place through their next renewal. Batman and other comic book heroes sprang into action chasing down a thief in the UK.
2: A group of UK partygoers dressed as superheroes, including a man dressed in a full-scale Batman costume, along with Mr. Fantastic and Poison Ivy, were in the right place at the right time. They chased down a purse snatcher and scaled a towering wall to retrieve a woman's stolen handbag during a night out. 25-year-old Sonny Mason, dressed as Batman, witnessed the handbag being stolen at a nightclub. He was the first to spring into action. He told The Guardian he hopes, "I can inspire people to be a little bit more like Batman." Deborah Valentine, Fox News.
0: Well, that's kind of a cool thing that happened.
3: A British Batman.
0: Yeah.
4: Oi, Batman.
0: 6:11 on KRMG. We talked with Clark Howard at length. We had a one-hour commercial-free power hour with Clark on Friday at 5 p.m. If you missed it, here's some highlights. One of the things we talked about, because he was recently telling us his strong stance on data centers, he had this to say about all the different ones you're hearing about right now.
5: The number of proposed data centers, there's no possibility that all the ones that have been floated are ever going to be built. There isn't enough money to build them all. There's just not. That's one thing. There are going to be a lot that are announced that turn out never to happen.
0: Okay.
5: So that'll be good. But my thing, and why I'm so intense about this, is you and I should not pay more for power, and we shouldn't pay more for water, because these people can buy off the politicians and get approval to build these things when the citizenry doesn't want them. But I think there should be a national law that says that the data centers have to provide for their own power and water, so that it doesn't force our bills up. Because the bills for power and water are going up in places where these data centers have already been built. And that's not great. You know, they want socialized risk, privatized profit. That's not right. Mm. So, the industry wonders, why do people hate us so much? Well, people have a lot of fear that I don't share, that data centers are going to destroy everybody's job. Not going to happen.
0: Okay.
5: There will be people who lose the job they have, and they could be mid-career, and it'll be brutal for them. There will be other people who get a job that wouldn't have existed because of all the stuff going on with AI. It's going to be a real mixed bag, but it is one of those things that's so disruptive in a very short period of time, it will be brutal for some people.
0: I did ask him about the a couple of different things on this. And one of them was how around here, how we've been hearing about promises of prices not going to be affected. You know, they're going to do their own power and water, those sort of things. I said, you know, Clark, they're making these promises. He says,
5: not buying that at all.
0: Really?
5: Not buying that at all. I don't trust them at all.
0: So I did point out that our state lawmakers have taken steps to try to make sure it happens. So we'll see how it goes. Clark Howard, you can hear this full hour that we did on Friday on the KRMG Morning News Podcast. It's available right now. 614 weather and traffic is forecast brought to you by Don Carlton Honda, 4141 South Memorial. Here's James Adelot.
3: Hey, Skyler, a couple of sprinkles this morning. Sunny skies moving in this afternoon, mid-80s for highs, upper 60s tonight. Tomorrow, despite clouds building in, well above average, upper 80s, and rain and thunder late tomorrow night and Wednesday. From Fox 23, I'm Chief Meteorologist James Adelot for 96.5 KRMG. RMG Tulsa's news, weather, and traffic.
6: 68 in Coweta and 70 at Tulsa Severe Weather Station.
7: Looking out towards Sand Springs, forgot on Friday we had a pothole that develops on Highway 412 near Highway 97 there. That's one of the bridge projects at Main Street. And so we look on down near 49th West Avenue. That's a bridge project also. Today, 49th West Avenue was going to close both northbound and southbound. You won't be able to get through there at Highway 412 as they're going to be doing some bridge demolition. A lot of progress out there with those projects. 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
0: We'll be checking the three big things you need to know, including the drought conditions. Yeah, we got a little rain, but we need more. We'll hear from the National Weather Service on that next.
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1: Tulsa drivers know the rules. Leave early, pack patience, and keep 96.5 KRMG locked on the radio dial. Because when there's a wreck on the BA, congestion on I-44, or slowdown creeping through Midtown, Chase Thompson and John Philbeck are already on it.
2: It's a couple of miles right now, eastbound on the Broken Arrow Expressway.
3: Tough there, merging from two lanes down to one, already becoming stop-and-go traffic.
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3: Three.
5: Police are holding five men and examining suspected explosives found near a U.S.-operated Air Force base over in England. Counterterror detectives are investigating whether the arrests foiled an attempted attack linked to Iran. They were initially held over suspected explosive offenses and later arrested on suspicion of preparing an act of terrorism.
3: Two.
5: Oklahoma Task Force One deploys to New Mexico. Swift water rescue personnel, both from here in Tulsa and down in OKC, are headed there to help with flood response operations. The Tulsa Fire Department says they're

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1: This week, because boy, do we need it.
2: Yeah, we need it. This may end up being a little too much all at once, though. Mm. That's the issue.
1: What are we expecting by the end of the week?
2: Well, we're going to have a lot of that rain ramping up starting Wednesday evening, continuing into Friday morning. Today, mostly dry, just a 20% chance for rain early on. High temperature 87 with partly cloudy skies. Tuesday's high temperature 89, only an isolated shower or storm possible. Wednesday, 87, mostly cloudy skies, and then increasing rain chances as the day goes on. Thursday, heaviest of the rain expected to come through that day. Widespread rainfall totals expected to be about 1 to 4 inches. Localized flooding may be something to watch for. Temperatures in the 70s heading into the weekend. From Fox 23, I'm certified meteorologist Laura Mock for 96.5 KRMG, Tulsa's news, weather, and traffic.
3: 69 in Sepulpa and 70 at Tulsa's severe weather station.
4: Seeing we have a city street collision, maybe some injury, and definitely some fluids at Admiral and Garnett. So watch for that over on the east out of town. We've got roadways in great shape right now. I-44 moving very well across town. If you're traveling the Turner Turnpike or the Will Rogers Turnpike, those are looking good as well as if we're getting in and out of town this morning. Feel the rush and chase the wind during full throttle fall at River Spirit Casino Resort. On October 31st, one lucky winner will turn up the thrill and take home a legend at 2027 Corvette Stingray, only at River Spirit Casino Resort. 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
1: 6:21 now on KRMG, and after the break here, we're going to tell you more about those arrests I just mentioned at the British military base, what we know so far. And this was an issue for Clark Howard getting home. The Nor'easter going up the East Coast. We'll have the latest on that next.
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7: Slow southbound Highway 75 on the way to the Creek Turnpike. It's the roadwork.
5: We are 96.5 KRMG, Tulsa's traffic station.
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1: 69 right now at 6:24 in the morning. We'll get into the 80s again today. A lot of rain coming later this week. We'll double check that forecast for you in just a couple of minutes. Traffic as well. And Tulsa Mayor Monroe Nichols will be with us at 7:30. Now, he had told me he was going to be here in studio if Tulsa won against Arkansas, but they did not.
2: Big silly.
1: So I guess that means he'll call in. Saw him on Saturday. He was at the Clark Howard event. And I was wearing my OU hat. He asked me if I had a score prediction. And all I said was, we're going to get our butts kicked. And we did. So I think that was an accurate prediction.
2: I don't want to alienate half of our listeners by starting the Monday with the Bear with a hog call, but
1: yeah, I don't, maybe more than half at that. 6:25, but he'll be with us at 7:30. Let's get more of this morning's top stories now from Ben Morgan.
3: The weekend nor'easter caused travel problems. Flights in and out of Boston's Logan International grounded, causing over 100 flight cancellations. And that's not the only problem the storm caused New Englanders.
4: The weekend Amtrak service in the Northeast and some flights disrupted by the storm. Amtrak trains between Boston and New York canceled. Powerful winds also bringing down this tree onto a home in Wareham and totaling this homeowner's car.
5: I was asleep at 3 a.m. All of a sudden I heard boom, and I said, it's the tree.
4: And the storm also resurfacing this shipwreck in Nantucket. Local reports say these remains may date back to the 19th century.
3: That is ABC's Leslie Lopez. Terror alert at a British military base used by the U.S. in the war on Iran.
6: Five men are suspected of explosive and terrorism offenses after a major incident in southwest England. Police were alerted by a farmer who saw three suspicious vans near RAF Fairford, a UK-owned airbase operated by the United States, home to bombers used to strike Iran. The farmer told British media she saw a large group of hooded and masked men, and within minutes of calling it in, the nearby village was full of armed police. President Trump says US and British authorities had the suspects under view for a long time. Counter-terror police are leading the investigation. There's no word on what the motive could have been. In London, Jonathan Savage, Fox News.
1: Well, there is another problem for Boeing's 737 MAX plane. This one affects the aircraft's ability to land.
7: Now, Boeing has said that they have identified the issue and their engineers are working on a fix. U.S. airlines that operate the 737 MAX tell ABC News their planes do not have this software. And pilots are trained to safely land the aircraft without the automated navigation system. Now, the FAA says it will convene a review board and will take immediate action if it identifies a safety concern.
1: That is ABC's Alex Prescia reporting. 6:27, let's get that weather and traffic now. Here's Chief Meteorologist James Adelot.
8: Hey, Skyler, a sprinkle or two this morning. Otherwise, dry weather today and tomorrow too, but still warm. Mid-80s today and mostly sunny by afternoon. Tomorrow, clouds start to build in. Upper 80s and rain and thunder Tuesday night and Wednesday. From Fox 23, I'm Chief Meteorologist James Adelot for 96.5 KRMG, Tulsa's news, weather, and traffic.
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9: Glenpool drivers are going to see some of a first slowdown this morning. Highway 75 there, the Creek Turnpike becoming busy. That's our zipper merge. Maybe we can keep that headache from getting too rough this morning. Other corridors are pretty quiet if you're heading in right now. Not a lot of us traveling just yet for the metro. 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
15: Good morning, 6:30. This is the KRMG Morning News. I'm Skyler Cooper. It is partly cloudy right now, 69 degrees. We'll be into the mid to upper 80s again this afternoon. Rain later in the week. We'll have more for you on that coming up. Also ahead here on the KRMG Morning News, we'll recap the Clark Howard Blitz build from over the weekend. We'll tell you why so many Oklahoma first responders are headed down to New Mexico, plus more. And our top story this morning, here's what we can expect from the weather this week. It is a nice start. Rain and some cooler temperatures, at least during the rain, later.
8: After a sprinkle or two this morning, dry weather for the rest of the day and tomorrow, too. And then rain and thunder chances increasing late tomorrow night and especially Wednesday. And off and on, showers and storms may continue all the way into the weekend. Heaviest rain likely Wednesday night, Thursday, and Thursday night. Most of us pick up 2 to 3 inches of much-needed rain.
15: That's Fox 23 and KRMG Chief Meteorologist James Adelot. The five-day forecast coming up in just a couple of minutes. Right now we have more of this morning's top stories from Ben Morgan.
3: Oklahoma Task Force 1 has been deployed to New Mexico to assist with flood response operations. The team includes 12 Oklahoma Task Force 1 members from the Tulsa and Oklahoma City areas, along with boats, trailers, and other rescue equipment. Task Force personnel are supporting search, rescue, and water operations as communities across New Mexico respond to significant flooding. The deployed teams are trained year-round in swift water rescue, boat operations, and flood response, and are prepared to provide specialized assistance when requested. Heavy rains could not stop Clark Howard's 16th annual Blitz build on Saturday. Green Country Habitat for Humanity and Howard took over the Wilshire Trails neighborhood in North Tulsa to raise the walls on quite a few new homes. More than 200 plus volunteers showed up to help build these houses. And Clark says the Tulsa volunteers are really good at what they do.
16: The volunteers here are so good, so enthusiastic. And unlike most other places I volunteer with Habitat, they actually seem to know what they're doing.
3: Clark hosts a one-day Blitz build event each year, and this year set a new record with walls for 10 homes going up in one day. Previous events saw walls raised for 3 to 4 homes at a time. Another round of the Tulsa Race Massacre Graves investigation is set to start at Oaklawn Cemetery this week. Archaeologists and forensic experts will search for additional unmarked graves through early November. Oaklawn Cemetery and Midland Valley Trail will be closed during the work. Since the investigation started, 55 sets of remains have been exhumed, with DNA profiles recovered for 22 people. Broken Arrow Public Schools is asking parents, employees, and community members to weigh in on public education. The district is participating in a nationwide survey measuring confidence in K-12 schools. Responses are anonymous. The survey takes about 5 to 8 minutes, and it remains open through October 9th. We've got the link to the survey at krmg.com. Holland Hall has named Brent Kneff its next head of school. He'll take over on July 1st of next year, becoming the school's 16th leader. Kneff currently leads Wilson Hall, a preschool through 12th grade school in South Carolina, and previously worked at schools in North Carolina and Indiana. He will succeed J.P. Cully, who has led Holland Hall since 2013. An Iranian proposal to open the Strait of Hormuz rejected by President Trump, claiming Iran is asking for too much.
17: The U.S. ambassador to the U.N., Mike Waltz, said the president couldn't agree to what went with a temporary ceasefire.
18: A request to have access to billions in frozen funds came a request for the lifting of sanctions.
17: Iran's foreign minister, Abbas Araghchi, reiterated a claim that there is no other motive for their desire to negotiate.
19: We don't care about, U.S. Midterm elections. We don't care about any other things. We care about our national interest.
17: Both were on NBC's Meet the Press. Ambassador Waltz says options to negotiate will stay on the table only if it leads to Iran abandoning its nuclear program. Gridal Scott, Fox News.
3: Team Trump coverage. The president met with a leader in the AI industry and pushed him to move quicker, despite growing warnings about AI's potential dangers.
20: President Trump last night met privately with Anthropic CEO Dario Amodei, saying this before their dinner.
21: I'm for let's go and let's win. You know, we're about a year, maybe a year and a half up on China.
20: But Amodei has pushed for an industry-wide AI development slowdown. Axios reports OpenAI and Anthropic are now investigating tens of thousands of incidents in recent months where rogue AI agents bypassed security guardrails, including targeting U.S. government websites.
3: That's ABC's Allison Kosick. KRMG News Time is 6:35.
15: This is the KRMG Morning News. I'm Skyler Cooper. We have weather and traffic for you right now. Five-day forecast brought to you by Don Carlton Honda, 4141 South Memorial. It's Fox 23 and KRMG meteorologist Laura Mock.
22: Comfortable temperatures today, Skyler. High temperature of 87, partly cloudy skies. A few stray showers around early this morning, but we should be dry the rest of the day. Rain chances start to increase toward the middle of the week. Tuesday, increasing clouds, high of 89. Rain really starts ramping up Wednesday evening after a high temperature of 87. Expect heavy rain, showers and thunderstorms all the way through Thursday into Friday morning as well. But the rain temperatures should be in the 70s. From Fox 23, I'm certified meteorologist Laura Mockford, 96.5 KRMG, Tulsa's news, weather, and traffic.
23: 68 in Broken Arrow and 70 at Tulsa's severe weather station.
9: Do see Highway 75 northbound becoming busy at the Creek Turnpike. That's going to be at the south end of Tulsa Hills. Through Tulsa Hills, we're in good shape up to I-44 and on towards downtown. Sand Springs Expressway and Highway 412 looks good coming in from Keystone. We're going to watch those work zones, and then we'll watch over in Highway 412 into Catoosa. That gets tough later in the morning. Right now, looking good over at 193rd East Avenue. 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
15: I haven't seen this yet. Has anybody noticed digital price tags at Walmart, like instead of little stickers?
9: Yes, just this weekend I did.
15: Okay, in town here?
24: I have seen them, yes.
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15: 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Walmart says it's not as bad as people might be thinking it is. And we'll have from Clark Howard why Walmart and Aldi are in a war, as he put it. That's up next.
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15: On this Monday morning, before we go to weather, guys, remind me to tell you the story about Clark Howard's shoes. Because there was a situation at the Clark Howard Blitz build which required him to replace his footwear.
17: Costco trip?
15: Yes. Weather and
17: traffic. How did we guess?
15: Weather and traffic is on the way. Right now, more news with Ben Morgan.
3: In Phoenix, Arizona, mental health experts are sounding the alarm on artificial intelligence and how kids are using it.
0: Valley mental health professionals, parents, and educators dealing with rising concerns about isolation, artificial intelligence, a tool that's not going away. When young people sometimes turn to AI for guidance, AI can guide a user toward topics that are calming, urge a person to engage in an activity that will make them happier, or suggest activities or social groups to join. But experts say chatbots are no replacement for human connection. Congress is looking at several bills to boost protections for young people. This, several parents have filed lawsuits blaming the chatbots for pushing their kids into sexual conversations and even suicide.
3: That's Fox 10 Phoenix's Jacob Luthy. The Trump administration is defending pro-Trump TV ads paid for by the federal government.
1: The president is using taxpayer dollars to sell the American people on Trump himself during college and NFL football games promoting Trump. Now, it's a copy of a Trump campaign video that was posted online 3 years ago. Democrats say it's illegal propaganda. Even some Republicans say it is wrong. But the Trump administration says this is a PSA intended to remind Americans to love their country.
3: That is ABC News Chief White House Correspondent Mary Bruce.
15: I did see that. It said at the bottom of the screen, paid for by the U.S. government. 642. So Walmart is trying to calm fears about its new pricing technology. It's rolling out these digital price labels. Chase, you saw it in Glenpool. Crystal, you said it was South Tulsa?
2: Yes.
15: I got a text here that says it's the 91st and Elm Walmart neighborhood market as well. But Walmart says that it's not what people fear it is. The CEO, John Furner, says they are not using personal information like income, shopping history, or a customer's willingness to pay set prices, and it won't be doing so in the future. He says, we don't set different prices based on who you are or the time of day, and we won't. He says, whether you're buying groceries or electronics on a hot afternoon or a sudden rush for an item, it's never a reason to charge you more. So this comes after concerns were mounting from some shoppers, also consumer advocates and lawmakers who are skeptical about these digital labels. They are rapidly replacing the paper shelf, the paper tags, and they can change things, you know, remotely, which sounds convenient. And I'll tell you, I used to print labels at the end of the day at my Best Buy shift, walk around and find the missing ones, and it was a pain in the butt. So this would be a nice help there. But if you know, people were concerned about this price-changing issue, the CEO swears that's not what's going on.
4: I never thought of it that way. I thought of it as more of a convenience thing, just like you said, Skyler. But
15: yeah.
4: Wow.
15: He says if they did that, that would violate their everyday low prices business model. Now, Clark Howard says Walmart and Aldi are in a price war.
17: Aldi and Walmart are in a war right now, lowering prices on a bunch of stuff, because they know their core shoppers are cutting back visits because they come in and they're just, I wanted to buy more to eat, but I just can't. So they both are concentrating on cutting prices on things that are absolutely essential for people to have to feed themselves, feed their families. It is... The problems people are having, you know, with a third of Americans, are not because anything they've been doing wrong. It's that as a society, we are not paying people their fair share of the nation's production of goods and services. We've gone through a long cycle that started in the late 80s, where the share that goes to stockholders and executives
2: is a much bigger share of national wealth than is going to everyday people who are workers.
15: Just a little bit of our conversation with Clark Howard from Friday afternoon. If you missed it, the full thing is up right now on the KRMG Morning News podcast. It's the most recent entry, but look for Clark Howard Power Hour. Time to check weather and traffic now. Here's Chief Meteorologist James Adelot.
5: Good morning, Skyler. Back at it on this Monday morning. A sprinkle or two for a few of us. Sunny skies for all of us this afternoon, mid-80s. Tomorrow, increasing clouds, upper 80s for highs, and rain and thunder late tomorrow night and Wednesday. From Fox 23, I'm Chief Meteorologist James Adelot for 96.5 KRNG, Tulsa's news, weather, and traffic.
23: 72 in Sand Springs and 70 at Tulsa Severe Weather Station.
4: The Creek Turnpike in South Broken Arrow. A few of us traveling there. The roller coaster bridge area, seeing that starts to slow a bit as we look at Highway 51. It's becoming busy for Coweta and Oneida coming into Broken Arrow. Then Highway 75, even busier, south end of the Creek Tulsa Hills area, Creek Turnpike. That congestion already down to 121st. It's going to be a busy morning for us. From the Rickert Landscaping and Tree Service Traffic Center, I'm Chase Thompson, 96.5 KRMG, Tulsa's news, weather, and traffic.
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0: 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Luckily, 96.5 KRMG is always ready.
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0: Severe weather threatens, we go live with continuous coverage you can count on. Storm paths, warnings, and updates. Clear, calm, and constant. Weather coverage you can trust. 96.5 KRMG is Tulsa's severe weather station. 96.5 KRMG is getting you up to speed with the three big things you need to know.
2: Three. President Trump rejects a proposal from Iran to open the Strait of Hormuz. He said it was Iran asking for too much. The U.S. ambassador to the U.N. said Iran wanted sanctions to be lifted and for access to billions in frozen funds.
3: Two.
2: Work is resuming at Oaklawn Cemetery in Tulsa as part of the 1921 Graves investigation. Archaeological and forensic work happening there started over the weekend. They'll continue this week, where they say unmarked graves from the Tulsa Race Massacre could still be. Now, they've been doing this since 2018. They've documented hundreds of new graves, the things that were previously unmarked or unknown, and exhumed 55 individuals. Two previously unknown victims have now been identified in this process.
3: One.
2: In our top story this morning, Tulsa recorded a quarter-inch rain over the weekend. It was nice, but not enough to make a dent in the drought. Not yet. National Weather Service meteorologist Mark Plate says the next couple of days, though, will bring highs in the mid to upper 80s, and then we see a change coming Wednesday.
4: Into Wednesday night and Thursday, we could have some periods of heavy rain, few thunderstorms, maybe even a strong storm or two, and some locally heavy rainfall amount. May start to taper off a little bit by Friday into Saturday.
2: And he says by the time it's all done, 3 to 6 inches of rain are possible. That's from Wednesday just through Saturday. Laura even said might be a little too much all at once. That's the problem there. But he says we would definitely see an improvement in the drought if that happens.
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2: And we do have team coverage with Laura. We have the five-day forecast brought to you by Don Carlton Honda, 4141 South Memorial, with Cedar certified meteorologist Laura Mock. Hey, Laura.
5: Good morning, Skyler.
2: Next couple of days, not much going on. Later in the week, cooler and wetter.
5: Yeah, temperatures still in the 80s for the next few days, but we're going to be in the 70s with a lot of rain coming through at the end of the week.
2: Yeah, five-day forecast. How much rain do you expect?
5: Expecting widespread totals to be anywhere between 1 to 4 inches for most of us. Some areas could get more depending on where those heavier storms set up. Today, just a 20% chance for rain early on. High temperature, 87. With partly cloudy skies. Another isolated shower chance possible on Tuesday, but most of us are dry. High temperature 89. 87 on Wednesday. The rain really starts ramping up late on Wednesday, continues through Thursday, and we may still have some showers and storms around early on Friday. Temperatures in the 70s while the heavy rain is here, and we'll stay in the 70s into the weekend with the rain clearing out. From Fox 23, I'm certified meteorologist Laura Mock for 96.5 KRMG, Tulsa's news, weather, and traffic.
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7: Looking over at Highway 51 for Coweta and Oneida, seeing some of the traffic lights becoming busy. One even right there near the Walmart. That's where we'd have a lot of closures today. They're on 111th, just east of Highway 51. All the lights are busy as you work your way up into Broken Arrow. Once you get on the expressway, got a good drive for you from Broken Arrow to downtown. Tough spot for Highway 75 at the Creek Turnpike. Our backup is down to 121st already. 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From the Rickert Landscaping and Tree Service Traffic Center, I'm Chase Thompson, 96.5 KRMG, Tulsa's news, weather, and traffic.
2: So, Chase, you encountered those digital signs at Walmart.
7: Mm-hmm.
2: Did you know this?
8: The new electronic tags. If you can't find an item, look it up in your app. There'll be a button at the bottom that you can push, and a blue light will turn on the tag so you can find your item.
7: So I saw that in action with one of the workers that was probably doing, you know, Walmart delivery orders. They did something on their handheld, and then I saw down the aisle where something lit up and they went and got it.
2: That's so cool.
7: Yeah.
9: Sorcery, I tell you.
2: It's helpful because Walmart makes every location vastly different from the last one. Like, they're never consistent. I can't find anything if I go to a new Walmart. Kind of have to know your way around your local store. But that'll help. That's really cool. Thank you for that open mic on the KRMG app. 6:52 now.
0: That Oklahoma wind, it's not a breeze. It's a personality trait. Get accurate forecasts that help you hold on to your hat.
5: Winds increase, gusting as high as 35 miles per hour.
0: 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When you're

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2: 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We've got you covered with Tulsa's most frequent traffic updates right here on the KRMG Morning News.
0: 6:54, following a little breaking news, as we have a power outage we're tracking in Broken Arrow. Just got word from PSO. There's around 654 customers without power right now. Around 618 of those are in the Broken Arrow area. And this spans all the way from around Albany or 61st and 145th East Avenue. There's a QT right there on the opposite side of the intersection. Not sure if it's affected. Just giving you some landmarks here. All the way down through 71st and Elm, Kenosha and Elm there, part way through the Rose District and continues eastward. So if you are a NBA and without power, there is an outage currently with PSO. We'll see what else we can find out for you. If you're a part of that, let us know. Text us 918-921-0965 or hit the open mic on the KRMG app. Right now, more news with Ben Morgan.
3: A nor'easter continues to pummel the Mid-Atlantic and New England regions with severe weather conditions.
4: The monstrous nor'easter that's been hammering much of the East Coast this weekend is finally beginning to weaken, but major damage has already been done. The powerful storm delivering significant flooding, strong winds, heavy rain, and massive waves across the coast. At least one person has been killed. Four others are hurt. Some of the hardest hit places were in New Jersey and Massachusetts. Water levels in Atlantic City, New Jersey surged to their highest point since Superstorm Sandy on Saturday, prompting evacuations and rescues. Boston and New York also saw flooding and damaging winds, the storm knocking out power to tens of thousands of people. Thousands of flights have also been canceled or delayed. Rain showers are expected to continue through Monday morning before things finally calm down.
3: That is Fox's Christina Coleman. A group of men being held on terror charges in the UK after being arrested near a U.S. airbase that plays a key role in the war against Iran. Currently unclear if these suspects have any ties to Tehran.
5: Officers soon arrested five men on suspicion of terrorism and explosive offenses. Bomb disposal robots spent hours examining the three vans. 85 nearby homes were evacuated. Police overnight not yet saying whether they found explosives. Images obtained by British news outlets appear to show shirtless suspects handcuffed, sitting in the road.
3: That is ABC's Karen Hua.
0: 6:57 now. Let's check weather and traffic for this Monday morning. Here's Chief Meteorologist James Adelaide.
6: Hey, Skyler. A couple of sprinkles this morning. Sunny skies moving in this afternoon. Mid-80s for highs. Upper 60s tonight. Tomorrow, despite clouds building in, well above average, upper 80s. And rain and thunder late tomorrow night and Wednesday. From Fox 23, I'm Chief Meteorologist James Adelaide for 96.5 KRMG Tulsa's news, weather, and traffic.
7: 69 in Jinx and 70 at Tulsa Severe Weather Station.
8: Looking at some of the city streets of Broken Arrow. Right now, Albany and Aspen, that would be 61st and 145th. It looks pretty tough there at the intersection in all directions, and that's right where Skyler was talking about that outage. Watch for that there. That'd be Aspen, just south of the BA. Broken Arrow Expressway has a pretty good drive coming in. We've got I-44 in fairly good shape getting across town. Work zones are becoming busy. Big headache already underway for Highway 75 northbound at the Creek Turnpike. 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
3: Good morning, 7 o'clock on Monday. I'm Skyler Cooper. This is the KRMG Morning News. Thank you for listening. 69 degrees right now. We'll get into the 80s again today. We're watching for maybe some rain. Very light this morning, but not seeing much of that yet. We do have more rain coming later in the week. Also, here in just a little bit, we'll get an update from Chase in the traffic center. It looks like a power outage in Broken Arrow, maybe caused by a crash. Thank you to the open mic on the KRMG app with that information. And also just ahead here, we will tell you more about the meetings happening with Tulsa Public Schools ahead of their plan to close some schools. Our top story this morning, this week's weather, it's going to be changing. As I said, we're moving a little more into fall. Still today and tomorrow are going to be nice, but a bunch of rain later in the week.
4: After a sprinkle this morning, most of us dry through Tuesday night, and then rain and thunder chances will progressively increase. Overall, the severe weather risk may not be zero, but it is limited. We're really looking at the heaviest rain coming Wednesday night, Thursday, and Thursday night with several inches of rain likely, probably 2 to 3 on average, and we need every drop.
3: That is Chief Meteorologist James Adelot. Five-day forecast is coming up. Right now, more of the morning's top stories with Ben Morgan.
5: Oklahoma Task Force 1 has been deployed to New Mexico to assist with flood response operations.
6: The teams include 12 Oklahoma Task Force 1 members from the Tulsa and Oklahoma City areas, along with boats, trailers, and other rescue equipment. Task Force personnel are supporting search, rescue, and water operations as communities across New Mexico respond to significant flooding. The deployed teams are trained year-round in swift water rescue, boat operations, and flood response, and are prepared to provide specialized assistance when requested. Grant Merrill, 96.5 KRMG, Tulsa's news, weather, and traffic.
5: Tulsa Mayor Monroe Nichols spoke at Clark Howard's 16th annual Blitzbill with Green Country Habitat for Humanity on Saturday, and he says it was important for him to be there.
7: I thought about the significance of waking up on a Saturday morning and having 200 people show up to reinvest back into a community, which is really what being part of Tulsa's team is all about.
5: Heavy rains couldn't stop the build, and workers took over the Wilshire Trails neighborhood in North Tulsa to raise the walls on a record number of new homes. This year set a new record with walls for 10 homes going up in one day. Previous builds saw walls raised for only 3 to 4 homes at a time. Now, despite the rain and mud, more than 200-plus volunteers showed up to help build these houses. Tulsa Public Schools is hosting a community meeting tomorrow about the district's plan to cut $12 million from the operating budget. The district presented a plan that includes closing or consolidating 17 schools. The plan does not include any employee salary freezes, which were at first considered. The district is hosting multiple community meetings about the proposed changes. The first is set for tomorrow night at 5:30 at the Martin Regional Library. The school board is set to vote on the proposal on October 19th. Team coverage, parents and staff at Kerr Elementary in Tulsa are planning to gather in protest of the proposal to close or consolidate the schools. The protest is happening at the school on Wednesday at 4 p.m., where there will also be a petition for people to sign. We spoke with a staff member about the plan to protest.
8: It matters a lot to us as a family here, and it matters a lot to the parents and the students here. Students are asking, you know, like, why are they closing our school? And all I can tell them is, hey, we're going to do our best to keep our doors open.
5: Kerr is on the list to possibly close. Another round of a Tulsa race massacre graves investigation is set to start at Oaklawn Cemetery this week.
9: Archaeologists and forensic experts will search for additional unmarked graves through early November. Oaklawn Cemetery and Midland Valley Trail will be closed during the work. Since the investigation started, 55 sets of remains have been exhumed, with DNA profiles recovered for 22 people. Crystal Kelly, 96.5 KRMG, Tulsa's news, weather, and traffic.
5: Oklahoma families are getting more time before new income limits take effect for the state's child care subsidy program.
10: Oklahoma Human Services says the changes that were set to take effect October 1st are now delayed until next year. Starting February 1st, new applicants will need to have a household income at or below 55% of the state median income. Families already in the program can remain eligible at renewal with incomes up to 70%. DHS says families currently getting assistance do not need to do anything right now, and their co-payments will remain in place through their next renewal as long as they continue to meet program requirements.
5: That's Fox 23 and KRMG's Ron Terrell. KRMG News Time is 7:05.
3: Weather and traffic now. We start with a five-day forecast brought to you by Don Carlton Honda, 4141 South Memorial. Here's Fox 23 and KRMG certified meteorologist Laura Mock.
11: Temperatures are staying in the 80s for a little while longer, Skylar, and then we could be cooling down by the end of the week with big rain chances on the way. Today, 87 degrees, partly cloudy skies, winds out of the southeast about 5 to 10 miles per hour. Tomorrow, 89 with increasing clouds. Wednesday, 87. Heavier rain showers expected to ramp up Wednesday evening into Wednesday night, continuing on Thursday. Widespread about 1 to 4 inches of rain expected between Wednesday and Friday. Temperatures in the 70s while the rain is here. From Fox 23, I'm certified meteorologist Laura Mock for 96.5. 5KRMG, Tulsa's news, weather, and traffic.
9: Mostly cloudy, 68 in Catoosa and 70 at Tulsa Severe Weather Station.
12: Looking at our roadways right now, Highway 75 northbound at the Creek Turnpike. That's our biggest backup and headache. That congestion is already down to 121st. Over in Broken Arrow, we've got some traffic lights that are offline. A little power outage. Looks like someone to the power pole. Our area of concern is going to be for Aspen, just off of the Broken Arrow Expressway. Seeing some headache there at 61st and 145th. That would be all Albany and Kenosha in BA terms. And again, just a little extra concern there. Be careful if you're traveling at Aspen there between 51st and 61st and near the Broken Arrow Expressway. 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
3: I still didn't tell the Clark Howard shoe story. 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
3: You can hear a little bit more from our special 5 p.m. hour with Clark Howard that we did on Friday. We did a commercial-free power hour, 5 to 6 p.m., answering a bunch of questions that were texted in to us. And he had a lot to say about inflation and prices, where we are right now in this cycle we've been in for some time. So we'll hear more on that in just a second. Right now, we hear more from Ben Morgan.
5: President Trump returns to the campaign trail this week, but his rally destinations are raising some eyebrows.
15: President Trump will headline a midterm rally in Durant, Oklahoma, Thursday, and is reportedly planning a rally with supporters in Mobile, Alabama, on Friday. Both states are considered safely Republican. President Trump won both by wide margins 2 years ago, and Republicans are favored in gubernatorial races in both Alabama and Oklahoma. But Durant is not far from the Texas border, where Democratic candidate James Tallarico is polling ahead of Republican Attorney General Ken Paxton in the state's closely watched Senate race. Mobile is just across the bay from the Florida line, where Republicans are looking to make gains following congressional redistricting by state lawmakers. At the White House, Jared Halpern, Fox News.
5: Oklahoma students have until October 30th to enter the Department of Transportation's annual Keep Our Land Grand poster contest. This year's artwork should show how teamwork can help prevent litter. The contest is open to kindergarten through 12th grade with cash prizes for winners and selected artwork featured in ODOT's calendar and promotional materials. Entries must be original, two-dimensional, and drawn on an 8.5 by 11-inch sheet in landscape format.
3: Clark Howard was here on Friday, and then we put up the walls on 10 new Blitz-Build homes for Green Country Habitat for Humanity on Saturday morning in the rain for quite a while. But Clark here on Friday afternoon telling us more about where things are with inflation.
20: We are in, no sugarcoating this, we're in a time that a significant portion of the American people cannot handle basic expenses because of the cycle of inflation we've been in now for 7 years. And unfortunately, inflation is escalating again. And this is a big problem because people's pay rates are not keeping up with the inflationary cycles we've been in. So there are people who are doing the best they've ever done. Do you know, in round numbers, roughly 30% of Americans are doing the best financially they've ever done. They tend to be people who own their own business or they they're in a profession where they make a really good wage. They may own a house and they may even own an investment house or two or whatever. The people that own stuff and have money are doing great right now. But that's not most people. In the remaining, again, round numbers, 70% of people, we have more than one in three overall of Americans. So almost half of that 70% who are flat out struggling even to put food on the table right now. Inflation is the worst tax you can have in an economy. You want to talk about tax to hate? Inflation is the tax you want to hate more than any other because it eats up your purchasing power.
3: Clark Howard there. You can hear much more on that. He also talked about tariffs and the deficit, that $40 trillion federal deficit we're now under and that impact. That's the KRMG Morning News Podcast. 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
4: Hey, Skyler, a sprinkle or two this morning, otherwise dry weather today and tomorrow too, but still warm, mid-80s today and mostly sunny by afternoon. Tomorrow, clouds start to build in, upper 80s and rain and thunder Tuesday night and Wednesday. From Fox 23, I'm Chief Meteorologist James Adelot for 96.5 KRMG Tulsa's News, Weather and Traffic.
9: 68 in Claremore and 70 at Tulsa Severe Weather Station.
12: Highway 75 at the Creek Turnpike. Your backup is down to 121st on the Creek Turnpike in South Broken Arrow. And that's backing quickly there at Olive. Very slow as you get over the new bridge there, Roller Coaster Bridge. And then we have Highway 51 already busy with some of the traffic lights coming in from Coweta and Oneida. Now, as you get up on the Broken Arrow Expressway, that's a pretty good drive. If you're exiting the VA at Aspen, that'd be 145th East Avenue. Reports of the power outage which there did see earlier that 61st and 145th was pretty tough. It's not as rough, but just watch some of those lights there just off the BA on Aspen. Fall is coming. 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
3: We're giving away tickets to Journey. They're going to be at the BOK Center next week. We'll give you the keyword a little bit later. You hear that keyword, text it in, and we'll give you the number and everything you need to know to try to win some tickets to Journey. Now, we heard a little bit in the newscast there about the gubernatorial race here in Oklahoma. We'll have more on a tight schedule for one of those candidates up next.
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19: Three.
3: The U.S. and China released lists of products worth about $30 billion each that will see tariff cuts. This list include the lists, plural, include more than 1,600 U.S. goods entering China and 77 categories of goods exported to the U.S. China says tariff rates on over 90% of the products will be subject to what's called most favored nation levels, effectively eliminating country-specific tariffs.
19: Two.
3: Republican candidate for Oklahoma Governor Mike Mazie says he will debate his Democratic opponent Cindy Munson this Thursday, even though he's holding a rally with President Trump in Durant that same evening. Mazie says OETA, which organized the debate, has agreed to pre-record it and air it later in the day. He says it will air that same day, which is this Thursday, and again on Saturday the 3rd.
19: One.
3: Our top story this morning. We got some much-needed rain over the weekend. Dumped right on top of us during the Clark Howard Blitz build for about 10 minutes, but it wasn't enough to touch our drought conditions. The National Weather Service and meteorologist Mark Plate says a much stronger storm system is going to move through later this week with plenty more rain, a few thunderstorms. This is really Wednesday night into Thursday.
25: Heavy rainfall amounts may start to taper off a little bit by Friday into Saturday, but during that period from Wednesday through Saturday, looks like a good part of the area may see 3 to 5 inches of rain with isolated amounts up to even 6 inches or a little more.
3: He says that amount of rain should put a significant dent in our drought conditions.
2: 96.5 KRMG, Tulsa's news, weather, and traffic is your home for the three big things you need to know.
3: We have team coverage with the five-day forecast here on the KRMG Morning News, brought to you by Don Carlton Honda, 4141 South Memorial, with certified meteorologist Laura Mock. 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
3: Rain coming our way later this week.
0: Yeah, lots of it, too. Wednesday, Thursday, and Friday, but things look to dry out once we get to the weekend.
3: How are we looking in the whole five-day forecast?
0: Well, we're mostly dry today and tomorrow. I can't rule out a 20%

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1: On probably 75 at the Creek Turnpike, congestion is down to 121st, and then South Broken Arrow, roller coaster bridge there, Creek Turnpike, very tough. Once you get on Highway 169, that's a good drive out of South Tulsa and really through East Tulsa up to I-44 and 244. 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
2: 7:24 on the KRMG Morning News, and we've been following breaking news. It's a power outage in Broken Arrow, and a couple of texters and open mics on the KRMG app say it's a crash. Chase has been following the impact on the roadways with some traffic lights impacted. But PSO reporting a little more than 600 people customers without power in Broken Arrow. It looks like it's kind of centered around the Kenosha, or rather Albany and Aspen area. So around 61st, 145th East Avenue and continuing southeast from there. We'll get another update from Chase in the traffic center coming up. Right now, more news with Ben Morgan.
10: As Hawaii cleans up from Hurricane Nolo, Hurricane Polo is now bearing down on Mexico's Baja California. The storm is expected to drench the U.S. Southwest later this week.
11: This is a level 3 out of 4 risk. Arizona, parts of Utah, southwestern Colorado, and New Mexico. 2-inch-per-hour rainfall rates possible by later on today. And this can continue through the middle part of the week as well. So that is a major flash flood risk in that area. Could be totals topping a half a foot.
10: That is ABC News meteorologist Jeff Smith. South Korea telling Ukraine's president to apologize after he went public with secret information.
12: Last week, Ukrainian President Volodymyr Zelensky told the UN General Assembly his country had passed 2 North Korean prisoners.

0: Prisoners of war to South Korea. Today, South Korea is demanding an apology and accusing Ukraine of undermining trust by denying the nations had a non-disclosure agreement. The soldiers were captured early last year inside Russia, where they'd been helping Moscow push back a Ukrainian incursion. A South Korean spokesman says they'd agreed secrecy over the transfer because Seoul was concerned about the safety of North Korean soldiers and their relatives. Jonathan Savage, Fox News.
1: I think this might have been the sports moments of the weekend. Kind of a tearjerker of a video if you saw it going around. It's Detroit Tigers pitcher Justin Verlander. He played in his final game of his long Major League Baseball career. And when it was all over, a special visitor joined him on the mound.
2: At the age of 43, the 10-time All-Star and 2-time World Series champion buttoned up his 21-year career with a thrilling 4-3 walk-off win against the Pittsburgh Pirates Saturday. But little did he know that his teammates had a surprise in store for his dreams that night.
3: The way it went with Genevieve running out, I had no clue.
2: He later admitted that his daughter had never seen him cry like that and that he had to assure her they were tears of happiness.
1: That's Hannah Baton. It really was a heartwarming video to see. I mean, the team all surrounds him. The manager comes out, but she comes sprinting up and gets to be the first one to greet dad.
4: I teared up just a little bit. It was sweet. And he was sobbing.
1: He was. It really got to him when she came running out. And I noticed a great comment whenever they walk off the field. She was trained right. I mean, you grew up with a major league dad. You probably know this. But you watch her very carefully step over the foul line. She didn't trounce right through it and mess up the line.
4: So I love that.
1: She knows what she's doing. 7:27. Let's check weather and traffic, and then we'll get to the mayor here in a couple of minutes. Here's Chief Meteorologist James Adelot.
5: Good morning, Skyler. Back at it on this Monday morning. A sprinkle or two for a few of us. Sunny skies for all of us this afternoon, mid-80s. Tomorrow, increasing clouds, upper 80s for highs, and rain and thunder late tomorrow night and Wednesday. From Fox 23, I'm Chief Meteorologist James Adelot for 96.5 KRMG, Tulsa's news, weather, and traffic.
6: 68 in Catoosa and 70 at Tulsa's Severe Weather Station.
7: A little tougher and broken air on some of the city streets. As Skylar was mentioning, we have a power outage, and the main area of concern is Albany and Kenosha. That's going to be 61st and 145th. Some of those lights, they are very tough right at the Broken Arrow Expressway. Now, the BA is moving well. The expressway is going to be sluggish near Memorial up to I-44. A lot of us are inbound. Toughest work zone is Highway 75 at the Creek Turnpike. That back up to 121st, but we do have South Broken Arrow sluggish on the Creek Turnpike in Catoosa now starting to check in out at 193rd East Avenue. 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
1: When he joined us last week, Tulsa Mayor Monroe Nichols said that if Tulsa beat Arkansas, he would join us in studio for this morning's Monday with the Mayor.
8: He ain't here.
1: I don't see him. We'll get him on the phone, and we'll get an update on all things happening in Tulsa next. 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
1: 7:31 on the KRMG Morning News. I'm Skyler Cooper. Cloudy right now, 69 degrees, about 84 this afternoon. Rain later in the week. We'll check that five-day forecast, and we're following the power outage in Broken Arrow that's messing up traffic right off the Broken Arrow Expressway near Aspen. We'll get an update from Chase on that. It's time for Monday with the Mayor, though, our Monday morning conversation with Mayor Monroe Nichols, who joins us live on the phone, Mayor. I guess we know what that means.
11: Well, Skyler, I was hoping that maybe you wouldn't bring that up, but it saved me some sleep this morning. But it was a hard night in Fayetteville for a TU fan.
1: Yeah, it was unfortunate. I was watching it. We were out at dinner and saw Arkansas 34-6 over Tulsa. But listen, when I saw you at the Clark Howard Blitz Build on Saturday, I told you Oklahoma would get crushed, and they did. So I think we're both in the same boat here.
11: Well, then my Dallas Cowboys, I don't know if you saw that last night, found a way to lose a game with 7 seconds left on the last second. So it was a rough weekend for me, so we should probably talk about other stuff.
1: So. Yeah, let's move on. So the Blitz Build with Clark Howard that we were both at on Saturday, we like to see the 10 walls go up there on those Habitat for Humanity homes. It's something Clark's been doing here in town for a long time, and Habitat obviously doing great work. And what does that mean for you to see that neighborhood there, Wilshire Trails, getting that big investment?
11: Well, it's incredible. I mean, you know, Green Country Habitat got up the 250th house as part of their North Tulsa initiative. It's huge for us. As you know, we're very much focused on affordable housing, getting to those 6,000 units in 4 years. The work of Green Country Habitat, obviously Clark coming down, being an amazing advocate. I wish people had the opportunity just to hear some of his stories from across the country. It was a huge day. And the other thing that I think was really big is all the volunteers from Tulsa who showed up on a rainy Saturday morning to go out there and build for their neighbors. I thought it was the coolest thing in the world. And Clark's his attitude so infectious when he was speaking. I was like, my goodness, like, you know, what did you tell me? This is his 109th house in Tulsa, if I'm not mistaken.
1: 109th across the country, number 16 here in Tulsa.
11: Yeah, number 16 in Tulsa, which I think is just absolutely amazing. It was a great way to start a Saturday. Saturday ended rough, but there's nothing like starting a Saturday with a national figure coming in to help advocate on behalf of Tulsa's families, volunteers and corporations from Tulsa coming out and building, and then seeing a goal that people didn't even know if we could get to, the 250 in North Tulsa alone. It was pretty phenomenal.
1: You mentioned the rain. We did get pretty muddy out there, and Clark had to go to Costco, his favorite place, before he could go to the airport to buy some fresh shoes to get on the plane. So he did make it to Costco.
11: There you go.
1: You mentioned
11: we got a little sales tax out of them. That's great.
1: That's right. But he found a great deal on Skechers, just in case anybody was wondering. you mentioned the affordable housing. I got word from the city press release the other day about more of those housing funds that were part of Improve Our Tulsa have been deployed. Can you give us an update on where we are as a city?
11: Yeah, I mean, as folks probably know, one of the decisions that we made early on was to say, hey, instead of the city deploying these funds, let's find somebody who's an expert in doing it. Put out an RFP. Housing Partnership Network, which has done this across the country, is helping us do that. Chloe Dodson, who leads the work there, is doing a great job of deploying those resources to projects that meet both the affordability marker, but also, you know, high quality housing. And so those funds are starting to go out. They're highly leveraged with other funds, and so it's maximizing the dollars that we've put in. And if you think about it, the progress that we've made so far toward that 6,000 goal in 4 years, we're about a third of the way there. We are just now starting to spend those resources that's going to help accelerate those projects on track to get us to a good place. I mean, and I like for people to make sure they understand, when we talk about affordable housing and housing overall, we're talking about making sure and we have spaces for people at all price points, whether you're a teacher or an attorney or whatever the case may be. You work in manufacturing. There's somewhere in Tulsa that is affordable, that is quality, and that it's nice and helps you build a life and hopefully build some wealth over time. we are far behind where we need to be, but we're starting to accelerate and catch up, and those housing funds are a critical part of it. So for citizens who went out a couple of years ago and voted for Improve Our Tulsa, those resources are now getting out into the community and making a massive difference.
1: Talking with Tulsa Mayor Monroe Nichols, Monday with the Mayor on the KRMG Morning News. I'm Skyler Cooper. A couple of things I saw happening around the city. Of course, Tulsa not alone in this. Owosso and Broken Arrow are raising utility rates. The city of Tulsa is as well. And I saw where water meters are being replaced for some folks. What's with the meters?
11: Well, as you imagine, infrastructure, no matter what it is, you know, will not work as well as it should over time. And the goals that we continue to improve our infrastructure, including water meters, so we're much more precise, so we don't have any mistakes in billing and things like that. But a lot of it is just making sure the system continues to get upgrades over time, right? And we have, and I think people would agree with me, the best tasting water anywhere, and the cleanest water. And that treatment process is critically important. But we also got to make sure, in addition to treating the water, as the water comes to your house, that infrastructure works all the way through there, including the meter. So we've had some issues with some of those things over time, and it's just about making sure we're continuing to upgrade the system.
1: As far as the utility rates going up, other cities have told us their costs are going up, and so it's simply being passed on. Is that the same thing in Tulsa?
11: Yeah, I mean, it's certainly that. I mean, I think that's true about everything. We really worked hard to have a very modest increase. Because in addition to the costs going up, there's also, we're a couple billion dollars behind in what we need to invest back into the infrastructure. You can't do that overnight. You got to do that over time, as I was just saying. And so this continues to allow us to stay true to a plan that one, controls for cost increase that we might have, but also allows us to pour back into the system. The resources that come in don't go for anybody's profit. We're not a for-profit entity. It goes right back into the infrastructure. It goes right back into delivering high-quality services. It goes right back into making sure we have clean, safe water for everybody across the city.
1: Mayor Monroe Nichols with us. And as work gets started again on another round of 1921 Graves investigations there at Oaklawn, how far into this do you think they are? Is this something that will – I mean, it's been going since 2018. I'm curious how much longer it'll be when they finish scanning and doing the investigations in that section.
11: Yeah, we take a position of it's going to be up to the experts to help us understand that. I think what's really critical for our community, and I know this can be at one time was a relatively, potentially divisive, maybe polarizing issue. But I think what I want everybody to understand, this is all about bringing closures to family and the community. And I think that's something that we can all join in on and following the experts. To doing that's going to be critically important. There might come a time where, and I imagine there will, where we will be done with the Graves investigation. There will still be some unanswered questions, but we'll be able to say we did everything that we could and that we can very appropriately move forward together. And so my goal is to make sure that we are, listening to the experts. They're leading us. They're telling us what the things need to happen. We have a whole genealogy process so we can find families no matter where they might be. But at the end of the day, this is what I believe great countries, great states, great cities do. You do everything you can to make sure that you answer every question for every family. And when you're unable to do that, you find ways to appropriately close a chapter and continue to move forward. And that's what the goal is always going to be. I encourage anybody who's curious about it. It's actually pretty fascinating when the experts get out there and start excavating. Anybody who's interested, I would encourage them to come see it. It's a fascinating process, but it's also a fascinating look into Tulsa's history in a way that I think everybody can engage with.
1: They've already made a couple of identifications that went 100 years without being known, and now they're being discovered.
11: That's right.
1: Tulsa Mayor Monroe Nichols joining us each Monday at 7:30. Thank you for doing so, and better luck with TU against North Texas. I mean, all those guys are at OSU now, so it's fine.
11: Yeah, that's right. Yeah, we should be good. Next week, I just need the Golden Hurricane, the Sooners, or the Dallas Cowboys to win. At this point, I don't even care which one does it. I just need somebody to win for me. 0-3 didn't feel good.
1: That's right. Tulsa Mayor Monroe Nichols, thank you. We'll talk again soon.
11: Take care.
1: 740, let's get weather and traffic. 5-day forecast is brought to you by Don Carlson Honda, 4141 South Memorial. Certified meteorologist Laura Mock.
12: Rain chances will be limited the next couple of days, but those rain chances ramp up significantly by the end of the week. High temperature today, 87 degrees, partly cloudy skies. Tomorrow, 89 with increasing clouds. Wednesday, still in the 80s, but the heavier showers and storms expected to ramp up by the end of the day on Wednesday. Continuing on Thursday, high temperature Thursday, 76. We'll still be in the 70s heading into the weekend with the rain tapering off. From Fox 23, I'm certified meteorologist Laura Mock for 96.5 KRMG, Tulsa. News, weather, and traffic.
6: 68 in Coweta and 70 at Tulsa Severe Weather Station.
13: We've got a non-injury collision. This is going to be at 91st Street and Highway 169. This is as of about 6 minutes ago, so do be watchful if you're on 91st Street trying to get onto the freeway there, that you do have a collision that they're actively working. From the Rickert Landscaping and Tree Service Traffic Center, I'm Grant Merrill, 96.5 KRMG, Tulsa's news, weather, and traffic.
1: All right, we talked with the Tulsa mayor there for about 10 minutes, so we got to catch you up on the other big news of the day, things like the meeting happening with Tulsa Public Schools tomorrow. This is about those schools that they may close. Some roadwork in Coweta to let you know about, and Oklahoma Task Force One. Those first responders going to help out others in need as they're dealing with serious flooding and dangerous conditions in New Mexico. Those stories coming up.
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1: 7:44 here, the KRMG Morning News. Stay tuned. Here in a couple of minutes, I'll give you the keyword to text in. Try to win some tickets to Journey concert next week at the BOK Center. We'll give you the word. When you hear it, text it back to us, and we'll get you entered to win. Let's catch up on some more of this morning's top stories now with Ben Morgan.
7: Oklahoma rescue crews are helping with flood response in New Mexico. Oklahoma Task Force One has deployed Swiftwater rescue personnel from Tulsa and Oklahoma City to assist with search, rescue, and boat operations after heavy rain caused significant flooding. The Tulsa Fire Department says the teams train year-round for this kind of response. It's also reminding drivers, turn around, don't drown. Never drive or walk through a flooded roadway. You cannot reliably judge the depth or strength of the water.
18: Clark Howard and Habitat for Humanity set a new record with walls for 10 homes going up in one day.
19: Each year, the Blitz Build creates opportunities for people to buy high-quality, affordable homes, and more than 200-plus volunteers battled heavy rains and mud to help build these houses. Howard says the Tulsa volunteers are really skilled at building homes, and he tells KRMG he's out helping with the construction to create connections.
20: It's absolutely essential because it builds a stronger connection emotionally for me that I'm there building side by side with everybody else.
19: The Wilshire Trails neighborhood, by the time it's finished, will be a 31-home development on 33rd Street North and Wilshire Drive. Kirk McCracken, 96.5 KRMG, Tulsa's news, weather, and traffic.
18: Tulsa Public Schools is hosting a community meeting tomorrow about the district's plan to cut $12 million from the operating budget.
21: The district presented a plan that includes closing or consolidating 17 schools. The plan does not include any employee salary freezes, which were at first considered. The district is hosting multiple community meetings about the proposed changes. The first is set for tomorrow night at 5:30 at the Martin Regional Library. The school board is set to vote on the proposal on October 19th. Grant Merrill, 96.5 KRMG, Tulsa's news, weather, and traffic.
22: 7:46, five-day forecast. Another update on traffic. There is improvement with that power outage and broken arrow, so we'll see if that's helping with the traffic through that intersection that's been dark for a couple hours. More on that next.
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0: 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Sometimes it's not a friendly one.
1: Here's traffic.
0: From sudden slowdowns on 75 to construction squeezing lanes on I-44, Chase Thompson and John Philbeck keep you one step ahead.
2: Northbound 75, you're going to want to scoot over to the left to get around this activity.
3: It's pretty much spread across all those northbound lanes. It happened there in the center.
0: They're watching the roads so you can keep moving and get to work and back home on time. Stay informed with 96.5 KRMG, Tulsa's traffic station.
4: 7:49, the 5-day forecast brought to you by Don Carlton Honda, 4141 South Memorial. Here's Fox 23 and KRMG meteorologist Laura Mock. Morning, Laura.
5: Good morning, Skylar.
4: Actually, kind of excited about all the rain coming this week because, boy, do we need it.
5: Yeah, we need it. This may end up being a little too much all at once, though. Mm. That's the issue.
4: What are we expecting by the end of the week?
5: Well, we're going to have a lot of that rain ramping up starting Wednesday evening, continuing into Friday morning. Today, mostly dry, just a 20% chance for rain early on. High temperature 87 with partly cloudy skies. Tuesday's high temperature 89, only an isolated shower or storm possible. Wednesday, 87, mostly cloudy skies, and then increasing rain chances as the day goes on. Thursday, heaviest of the rain expected to come through that day. Widespread rainfall totals expected to be about 1 to 4 inches. Localized flooding may be something to watch for. Temperatures in the 70s heading into the weekend. From Fox 23, I'm certified meteorologist Laura Mock for 96.5 KRMG, Tulsa's news, weather, and traffic.
6: Mostly cloudy skies, 72 in Sand Springs and 70 at Tulsa Severe Weather Station.
7: West of Sand Springs, Highway 412 for Keystone drivers. Very tough right now, 177th West Avenue. So we'll look over to Catoosa, Highway 412, the Will Rogers Turnpike, very congested at 193rd East Avenue. Your work zone probably 75 into Tulsa Hills. That backup still at 121st, even just south of that as you're trying to get up to the Creek Turnpike. Creek Turnpike and South Broken Arrow, very tough at Olive there. And that's the Roller Coaster Bridge Project. Bixby's Drive on Memorial there as you're getting over the River Bridge. It's tough through all of the traffic lights up towards the Creek Turnpike. Looking out to Broken Arrow, the express way very sluggish near Lynn Lane up to Elm. If you're coming into Broken Arrow, it's Highway 51 with your traffic lights. And then looking down, Grant mentioned a collision on 91st. I don't see any activity. You have a lot of traffic there between Garnett and Mingo checking the ODOT cams. We're all getting through there, but it's just a tough area. From the Rickert Landscaping and Tree Service Traffic Center, I'm Chase Thompson, 96.5 KRMG, Tulsa's news, weather, and traffic.
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9: Riverside Raceway down on the south end, down around the Creek Turnpike, and it's still slow.
0: We are 96.5 KRMG, Tulsa's traffic station.
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0: 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It doesn't get any better than that. 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
1: .754, the KRMG Morning News. This week, we're giving away tickets to Journey at the BOK Center. That concert's happening next week on the 8th. That is Thursday next week. And we've got a keyword here, so you text this back to us, and we'll get you entered to win some tickets. Crystal, the keyword is?
2: The keyword is open. O-P-E-N. 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
1: Got a question before the break about Sunshine Protection Act, daylight saving time. She said she doesn't want to do the fall back, changing the clock thing, but you're going to have to because that hasn't gone anywhere yet other than it did pass the House. That was a big step. It passed the House some months ago, but the Senate has yet to even schedule a vote. So for now, business as usual, we'll fall back on November 1st. 7:55 on KRMG. Let's get more of this morning's top stories now from Ben Morgan.
3: The weekend nor'easter caused travel problems. Flights in and out of Boston's Logan International grounded, causing over 100 flight cancellations. And that's not the only problem the storm caused New Englanders.
4: The weekend Amtrak service in the Northeast and some flights disrupted by the storm. Amtrak trains between Boston and New York canceled. Powerful winds also bringing down this tree onto a home in Wareham and totaling this homeowner's car.
5: I was asleep at 3 a.m. All of a sudden I heard boom and I said, it's the tree.
4: And the storm also resurfacing this shipwreck in Nantucket. Local reports say these remains may date back to the 19th century.
3: That's ABC's Leslie Lopez. Terror alert at a British military base used by the U.S. in the war on Iran.
6: Five men are suspected of explosive and terrorism offenses after a major incident in southwest England. Police were alerted by a farmer who saw three suspicious vans near RAF Fairford, a UK-owned airbase operated by the United States, home to bombers used to strike Iran. The farmer told British media she saw a large group of hooded and masked men, and within minutes of calling it in, the nearby village was full of armed police. President Trump says US and British authorities had the suspects under view for a long time. Counter-terror police are leading the investigation. There's no word on what the motive could have been. In London, Jonathan Savage, Fox News.
1: Before you make lunch plans, you need to hear about this recall of hundreds of pounds of tuna.
7: Health officials found high levels of a toxin linked to histamine poisoning in 333 pounds of tuna distributed over five states: New York, New Jersey, Connecticut, Pennsylvania, and Maryland. Buckhead Meat Company, doing business as Trinity Seafood in Lakewood, New Jersey, voluntarily launched the recall in July after the State Department of Health found high levels of scombrotoxin in two tuna samples. This can cause symptoms resembling an allergic reaction within minutes to 2 hours. Some cases can be severe. The FDA has now formally classified the recall 8 weeks after the company initiated it.
1: That's Kathleen Maloney. 7:57, time for weather and traffic on the KRMG Morning News. Here's Chief Meteorologist James Adelon.
8: Hey, Skyler. A sprinkle or two this morning. Otherwise, dry weather today and tomorrow, too, but still warm. Mid-80s today and mostly sunny by afternoon. Tomorrow, clouds start to build in. Upper 80s and rain and thunder Tuesday night and Wednesday. From Fox 23, I'm Chief Meteorologist James Adelon for 96.5 KRMG Tulsa's news, weather, and traffic.
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9: Collector roads with I-44, the BA interchange, of both directions very sluggish on the interstate, so you want those inside lanes as you're heading across town. Highway 169 southbound, very tough at the Broken Arrow Expressway. As we look down into the south end of town, the Creek Turnpike's rough. South Broken Arrow, that's right at Olive and Roller Coaster Bridge. South end of Tulsa Hills, Highway 75 of the Creek Turnpike. Your backup is still south of 121st. Looking out to the far west side, Keystone Drivers, Highway 412. Some improvements, still pretty tough there at 177th West Avenue. And then in Sand Springs, Highway 412, both directions slowing near Highway 97. That's the bridge project at Main Street. From the Rickert Landscaping and Tree Service Traffic Center, I'm Chase Thompson, 96.5 KRMG, Tulsa's news, weather, and traffic.
1: On artificial intelligence, Clark Howard says, think of it like this. There's a particular comparison.
10: Is the most confusing Swiss Army knife that's ever existed.
1: A lot of good, some bad potential. We'll hear more from Clark on that coming up next.
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1: Good morning, 8:01. I'm Skyler Cooper. This is the KRMG Morning News. It is cloudy, depending on which direction you look right now. Some areas are clearing, still some clouds on the other side. 68 degrees, though. Nice, cool start. And this afternoon, pretty good, too. 84 degrees. And we do expect rain later in the week. We'll have more on that coming up. Also ahead here, we'll tell you about the investigation continuing at Oaklawn Cemetery in the search for 1921 graves. In that investigation, also have the latest out of Coweta, where there is some road work starting today, kind of by a busy area, so we'll tell you where that's at. And why some first responders are down in New Mexico now from Oklahoma. Our top story back on our weather and looking ahead this week. We have a nice start and then rain, and while it is raining, cooler temperatures.
8: After a sprinkle or two this morning, dry weather for the rest of the day and tomorrow too. And then rain and thunder chances increasing late tomorrow night and especially Wednesday. And off and on, showers and storms may continue all the way into the weekend. Heaviest rain likely Wednesday night, Thursday, and Thursday night. Most of us pick up 2 to 3 inches of much needed rain.
1: That's Fox 23 and KRMG Chief Meteorologist James Adelot. And more with the 5-day forecast coming right up. It's 8:02 now. We'll also go in depth with Clark Howard on AI and data centers here in a few minutes. You'll, in case you missed it on Friday, we'll have that for you. Right now, more news with Ben Morgan.
3: Oklahoma Task Force 1 has been deployed to New Mexico to assist with flood response operations. The team includes 12 Oklahoma Task Force 1 members from the Tulsa and Oklahoma City areas, along with boats, trailers, and other rescue equipment. Task Force personnel are supporting search, rescue, and water operations as communities across New Mexico respond to significant flooding. The deployed teams are trained year-round in swift water rescue, boat operations, and flood response, and are prepared to provide specialized assistance when requested. Heavy rains couldn't stop Clark Howard's 16th annual Blitz Build on Saturday. Green Country Habitat for Humanity and Clark took over the Wilshire Trails neighborhood in North Tulsa to raise the walls on quite a few new homes. More than 200 plus volunteers showed up to help build the houses, and Clark says the Tulsa volunteers are really good at what they do.
16: The volunteers here are so good, so enthusiastic. And unlike most other places I volunteer with Habitat, they actually seem to know what they're doing.
3: The Clark hosts a one-day Blitz Build event each year, and this year set a new record with walls for 10 homes going up in one day. Previous events saw walls raised for just 3 to 4 homes at a time. Another round of the Tulsa Race Massacre Graves investigation is set to start at Oaklawn Cemetery this week. Archaeologists and forensic experts will search for additional unmarked graves through early November. Oaklawn Cemetery and Midland Valley Trail will be closed during the work. Since the investigation started, 55 sets of remains have been exhumed, with DNA profiles recovered for 22 people. You may encounter a detour today in Coweta.
9: From 8 a.m. until 5 p.m., East 111th Street South will be closed between State Highway 51 and South 272nd East Avenue as crews apply new roadway striping in the area. The Walmart, 7 Brew, and Sonic will remain open using the south entrance to Walmart from South 272nd East Avenue. I'm Chase Thompson, 96.5 KRMG, Tulsa's news, weather, and traffic.
3: Broken Arrow Public Schools is asking parents, employees and community members to weigh in on public education. The district is participating in a nationwide survey measuring confidence in K through 12 schools. Responses are anonymous. The survey takes about 5 to 8 minutes and it remains open through October 9th. We've got the link to the survey at krmg.com. Holland Hall has named Brent Kneft as its next head of school. He'll take over on July 1st of next year, becoming the school's 16th leader. Kneft currently leads Wilson Hall, a preschool through 12th grade school in South Carolina, and previously worked at schools in North Carolina and Indiana. He'll succeed J.P. Cully, who has led Holland Hall since 2013. KRMG News Time is 8:05.
1: Time to check the 5-day forecast brought to you by Don Carlton Honda, 4141 South Memorial, Fox 23, and KRMG certified meteorologist Laura Mock.
12: Comfortable temperatures today, Skyler. High temperature of 87, partly cloudy skies. A few stray showers around early this morning, but we should be dry the rest of the day. Rain chances start to increase toward the middle of the week. Tuesday, increasing clouds, high of 89. Rain really starts ramping up Wednesday evening after a high temperature of 87. Expect heavy rain, showers, and thunder. Storms all the way through Thursday into Friday morning as well, but the rain temperatures should be in the 70s. From Fox 23, I'm certified meteorologist Laura Mocker at 96.5 KRMG, Tulsa's news, weather, and traffic.
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9: Highway 75 at the Creek Turnpike is our biggest headache for the south end of Tulsa Hills. That congestion is still down to 121st with your zipper merged. We look out to Keystone. That's the second to biggest backup. Highway 412 there at 177th West Avenue. Through Sand Springs, we're moving very well there near Highway 97 and on to the downtown loop. Let's look over to Catoosa. Still seeing slowdowns there at 193rd East Avenue. That is starting to improve, though, for Highway 412 and the Will Rogers Turnpike as you're coming in. Broken Arrow right now, the expressway improving near Lynn Lane, Elm, up to Aspen. Liking what we see right here, everything fairly on schedule, the way we're unwinding out there across town. 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
1: 8:07 on the KRMG Morning News. I wish we knew about this when we were talking with the mayor a little while ago, because this is surely an exciting thing for the guy running the city, but it's some breaking news. We now know when the Gilcrease Museum is going to reopen. It's been closed for 5 years with this whole reconstruction they were going through. So we now know, according to the Gilcrease Museum, they're going to reopen, grand reopening, March 2027. So that is very soon by comparison of the 5 years we've been anticipating that. And they're also going to be launching a new membership program, they say. So they will reopen to the public March 2027. Visitors will come into that whole new space, the whole new constructed building. It looks fantastic. I haven't been out there. I know they've done a couple of tours along the way. Have you been to one of those?
2: I have been out there.
1: I thought so. What was it like?
2: The coolest thing is when you pull up, it looks really, really small, but it's really built into the side of the rock. So it's actually like, I think, 5 stories high, but it looks so tiny when you pull up.
1: So they closed, I remember now, July 4th, 2021. Did the demolition of the original facility. I remember Mayor Bynum at the time told us that it had been scabbed together too many times. They had done remodels and tried to fix it up over and over and over. It's a really old structure, obviously. And it just was to the point where it just didn't make any sense to do that again. So they tore it down constructed a whole new facility. It was a $140 million transformation. So March 2027, that is when we will get back into Gilcrease Museum. Can't wait to see that. We'll have much more on this coming up on the KRMG Afternoon News with Hill and Berg and also KRMG.com. Want to take you back to Friday. We were talking with Clark Howard, our consumer warrior, on lots of different things. From we took questions on mortgages, making payments. We'll hear later on his explanation of the war going on, kind of a price war with Walmart and Aldi. That's good news for us. But we want to start here where he has a strong stance on data centers. And it's something that we've heard from people who are not a big fan of hearing about them going up. One thing, though, that Clark says is you're going to hear about them proposed everywhere. He says they're not all going to end up coming to fruition.
10: The number of proposed data centers, there's no possibility that all the ones that have been floated are ever going to be built. Mm. There isn't enough money to build them all. There's just not. That's one thing. There are going to be a lot that are announced that turn out never to happen.
1: Okay.
10: So that'll be good. But my thing, and why I'm so intense about this, is you and I should not pay more for power, and we shouldn't pay more for water, because these people can buy off the politicians and get approval to build these things when the citizenry doesn't want them. But I think there should be a national law that says that the data centers have to provide for their own power and water so that it doesn't force our bills up. Because the bills for power and water are going up in places where these data centers have already been built. And that's not great. You know, they want socialized risk, privatized profit. That's not right. Mm. So, the industry wonders, why do people hate us so much? Well, people have a lot of fear that I don't share, that data centers are going to destroy everybody's job. Not going to happen.
1: Okay.
10: There will be people who lose the job they have, and they could be mid-career, and it'll be brutal for them. There will be other people who get a job that wouldn't have existed because of all the stuff going on with AI. It's going to be a real mixed bag, but it is one of those things that's so disruptive in a very short period of time, it will be brutal for some people.
1: Clark Howard there on data centers. I mentioned to him that here in Oklahoma, our lawmakers, and it was signed by the governor, something called the Data Center Customer Ratepayer Protection Act. They did that in the last session. So hopefully we don't see what he's referring to in the case of some others. Now on AI specifically, which a lot of data centers are for, I asked him if he buys into what some of the AI chiefs, you know, the guys of OpenAI and Anthropic are saying about the dangers and the future of it, he said.
10: So the end of humanity as we know it, I mean, I saw Terminator.
1: Yeah.
10: But they still made a Terminator 2 and there, you know. So yeah, there's going to be things we never could have anticipated. Let's go to the Ukraine-Russia war and look at what they have done in no time flat using in part AI to take drones, even teaching drones to operate independently, find a target, and take it out, and using AI to do that. We're already at a point where the tools of war are getting cheaper and more effective and becoming autonomous. That's a scary thing. Then let's look at the complete other side. Instead of taking lives, what AI is going to do to save lives of people who have cancer, heart disease, a variety of things that right now are untreatable or incurable, AI is going to be able to speed up the development of ways to improve people's lives and save people's lives. So it's not one thing. Think of it as the most confusing Swiss Army knife that's ever existed.
1: Good way to put it.
10: With things that are going to be really great, things that are going to be really terrible, and a lot of stuff in between.
1: Just a little bit from Clark Howard, our Clark Howard Power Hour that we did Friday at 5 p.m. You can hear the entire thing. It's up right now on the KRMG Morning News podcast. That's on KRMG.com, the KRMG app. You can also find it on Apple or Spotify podcasts. 8:13, let's get your weather and traffic. 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
8: Good morning, Skyler. Back at it on this Monday morning. A sprinkle or two for a few of us. Sunny skies for all of us this afternoon, mid-80s. Tomorrow, increasing clouds, upper 80s for highs, and rain and thunder late tomorrow night and Wednesday. From Fox 23, I'm Chief Meteorologist James Adelot for 96.5 KRMG, Tulsa's news, weather, and traffic.
2: Mostly cloudy, 70 in Glenpool and 70 at Tulsa Severe Weather Station.
9: Highway 75 for Glenpool drivers. We still have your headaches starting there. 121st, a lot of congestion trying to get into Tulsa Hills. And once you get through that, looks good. From 81st to 61st up to I-44. Broken Arrow Expressway inbound BA still tough near Memorial up to I-44. And eastbound I-44 still sluggish with the Broken Arrow Expressway. Collector Road still just taking a little time to get cleared up. If you're heading through Midtown right now, the BA looks good to downtown. Those coming into Catoosa also looking a lot better for Highway 412 and the Will Rogers Turnpike. Checking the city streets, haven't had anything a major concern come in here recently. Your backyard should be for barbecues, not breeding grounds for fleas and ticks. 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From the Rickert Landscaping and Tree Service Traffic Center, I'm Chase Thompson, 96.5 KRMG, Tulsa's news, weather, and traffic.
1: 8:15 on this Monday morning. Thanks so much for listening to the KRMG Morning News. I'm Skyler Cooper here with Crystal Kelly, Ben Morgan, Chase Thompson, Grant Merrill. And Crystal, I wonder if your dog Wrigley, because she seems very smart and motivated, right?
17: Oh, she's very motivated.
1: You think she would be able to set a Guinness World Record?
17: I think she probably could.
1: Well, I wonder if she could do this. There's a dog named Simba, and he has a Guinness World Record. He put 26 bottles into a recycling bin in 1 minute.
17: She could steal them out of it, but I doubt she'd put them in.
1: And he teamed up with his owner. I guess this was a two-being job. To hang 17 items of clothing up on a line. That's in another one-minute stretch. So my dog wouldn't have any part of this. He would steal the bottles and run off and play with them.
17: Yes,
1: that's
17: yes.
1: All it would happen.
17: And Wrigley would pull the clothes off the line.
18: My dog is the least helpful creature on this planet, so I'm pretty sure that he's out.
1: So Simba's owner says the laundry trick started as an attempt to motivate her kids. It's like trying to, look, the dog can do the laundry.
17: Right. The kids are like, well, then let the dog do the laundry.
1: Yeah. She said her conclusion was the training of the dog might have been easier.
17: I don't know. I don't. Sometimes. Sometimes it is.
1: You can motivate a dog with a little treat. I don't know if that works with kids. I haven't tried.
17: Some of it works with kids.
1: I guess it depends on the treat, right?
17: Anything you can find.
1: When I was a kid, if it was a Reese's peanut butter cup... Heck, today that would still
18: work.
17: Right,
18: say,
17: I was going to say, yeah.
1: Yeah, Tessa came home with the, she already found the pumpkins.
17: Oh, those are the best ones.
1: I did notice for the first time ever, you know, on the packaging for the Reese's Peanut Butter Cup pumpkin-shaped ones, it's got a little pumpkin face on it, on the package.
17: Uh-huh.
1: But I noticed on there it had a little piece of writing that said, not actually engraved on product. So, and a little disclaimer that doesn't really have a pumpkin face on it.
17: We don't want to false advertise.
1: Now I'm starting to wonder why they don't do that. I guess
17: I know. It would just take a little stamp.
1: Yeah.
18: As one of our bosses says, you have to keep those ambulance chasers at bay.
1: Well, yeah, you got to make sure they don't expect a pumpkin face. The guy who sues over mac and cheese prep time would end up right on their case, for sure.
18: Was that an actual suit?
1: Yeah.
18: Oh, I missed that.
1: Oh, yeah. It was a couple of years ago. He sued whichever Kraft or whoever. It was one of the makers of a mac and cheese because the box said ready in 3 minutes. And he couldn't get it ready in 3 minutes.
18: You don't mess with your shells and cheese.
1: No, you do not.
17: I mean, it's ready. It's just not ready the way you want it to be.
1: Not as quickly.
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1: President Trump rejects a proposal from Iran to open the Strait of Hormuz. The president saying Iran was asking for too much in there. The U.S. ambassador to the U.N. said Iran wanted sanctions to be lifted and access to billions in frozen funds. Work is resuming at Oaklawn Cemetery in Tulsa as part of the 1921 graves investigation. Archaeological and forensic work happening where the city says unmarked graves from the Tulsa race massacre could be. And since this work started, started, that was back in 2018. Crews have documented hundreds of graves unknown from before and exhumed 55 individuals. Two previously unknown victims have been identified. In our top story this morning, Tulsa recorded a quarter inch of rain over the weekend, so not enough to really help with the drought. Not yet. National Weather Service meteorologist Mark Plate says the next couple of days, though, will bring some highs in the mid to upper 80s. Things start to change Wednesday.
19: Into Wednesday night and Thursday, we could have some periods of heavy rain, few thunderstorms, maybe even a strong storm or two, and some locally heavy rainfall amount may start to taper off a little bit by Friday into Saturday.
1: Somewhere around 3 inches up to, for some folks, up to 6 inches of rain, he says, possible in that stretch from Wednesday to Saturday. That, he says, would be enough to significantly help with the drought.
0: 96.5 KRMG, Tulsa's news, weather, and traffic is your home for the three big things you need to know.
1: It is 8:19 on this Monday morning, the KRMG Morning News, Weather, and Traffic Now. 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Certified meteorologist Laura Mock. Morning, Laura.
20: Good morning, Skyler.
1: Next couple of days, not much going on. Later in the week, cooler and wetter.
20: Yeah, temperatures still in the 80s for the next few days, but we're going to be in the 70s with a lot of rain coming through at the end of the week.
1: Yeah, five-day forecast. How much rain do you expect?
20: Expecting widespread totals to be anywhere between 1 to 4 inches for most of us. Some areas could get more depending on where those heavier storms set up. Today, just a 20% chance for rain early on. High temperature 87 with partly cloudy skies. Another isolated shower chance possible on Tuesday, but most of us are dry. High temperature 89. 87 on Wednesday. The rain really starts ramping up late on Wednesday, continues through Thursday, and we may still have some showers and storms around early on Friday. Temperatures in the 70s while the heavy rain is here, and we'll stay in the 70s into the weekend with the rain clearing out. From Fox 23, I'm certified meteorologist Laura Mock for 96.5 KRMG, Tulsa's news, weather, and traffic.
2: Mostly cloudy skies, 69 in Sepulpa and 70 at Tulsa Severe Weather Station.
9: Biggest headache is Highway 75 for the Creek Turnpike, and we continue with that backup and congestion down to 121st over on the south end of Broken Arrow. The Creek Turnpike's improving. Still busy in Olive there as you get over the

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3: Tulsa's forecast, sunshine, showers, wind, and possibly all three before lunch. Don't guess. 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
11: 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The KRMG Morning News with Skyler Cooper on 96.5 KRMG, Tulsa's news, weather, and traffic.
2: 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I don't know who's getting more popular.

0: by the minute, Ella Langley or this guy, Riley Green, actually have a song together.
1: If I had it my way, I'd be watching your eyes turn from brown to hazel right now.
0: Riley Green's going to be at the BOK Center.
1: Where they did on
0: May 20th, 2027. That's Just Me Tour. He's going to have Randy Houser, Jake Worthington, Hannah McFarlane with him. And tickets go on sale this week, Friday, October 2nd at 10 a.m. We'll have more on that to come, and a lot of shows, man. We just got that Garth announcement last week and a bunch of others, and now Riley Green joining the cast of folks headed to the BOK. Let's get more top stories now with Ben Morgan.
2: In an economy where prices just keep rising, most of us have heard of stagflation and shrinkflation, but here's a new one, funflation.
3: This is Jim Ryan. It isn't just girls who want to have fun, and despite the rising price of recreation, a Bank of America analysis suggests it's a price we're willing to pay. Government statistics show the recreation index rising 2.7% in the past 12 months, while spending on hobbies from arts and crafts to skydiving soared nearly 8% last month compared to August of last year. Jim Ryan, ABC News.
0: There's another problem for Boeing's 737 MAX. This one affects the aircraft's ability to land.
4: Now, Boeing has said that they have identified the issue and their engineers are working on a fix. U.S. airlines that operate the 737 MAX tell ABC News their planes do not have this software. And pilots are trained to safely land the aircraft without the automated navigation system. Now, the FAA says it will convene a review board and will take immediate action if it identifies a safety concern.
0: That is Alex Prescia reporting. 8:27 now. We'll get your weather and traffic coming up in the day's top stories as we continue on a Monday. Also have a keyword for you to try to win some journey tickets. That's ahead.
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3: Good morning, 8:31 on a Monday. I'm Skyler Cooper. This is the KRMG Morning News. 70 degrees right now, about 84 this afternoon. Pretty nice day ahead. Much more rain coming later in the week. More on that in just a second. We've got a lot going on this Monday morning. We have first responders from Tulsa and OKC headed to New Mexico to help with severe weather response. There is a meeting coming up tomorrow on the Tulsa Public Schools closures that they have proposed. And we just got word of when the Gilcrease Museum will reopen. It's been closed for 5 years for reconstruction. It's going to be opening in March next year. Our top story this morning is this week's weather, because we are moving a little more into fall. Help you plan what to do this week. And today and tomorrow are the days to get things done outside, because a bunch of rain comes later in the week.
4: After a sprinkle this morning, most of us dry through Tuesday night, and then rain and thunder chances will progressively increase. Overall, the severe weather risk may not be zero, but it is limited. We're really looking at the heaviest rain coming Wednesday night, Thursday, and Thursday night, with several inches of rain likely, probably 2 to 3 on average. And we need every drop.
3: 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The five-day forecast is coming up. 8:32 now, and we get more news with Ben Morgan.
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6: The teams include 12 Oklahoma Task Force 1 members from the Tulsa and Oklahoma City areas, along with boats, trailers, and other rescue equipment. 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The deployed teams are trained year-round in swift water rescue, boat operations, and flood response, and are prepared to provide specialized assistance when requested. Grant Merrill, 96.5 KRMG, Tulsa's news, weather, and traffic.
5: Tulsa Mayor Monroe Nichols spoke at Clark Howard's 16th annual Blitz Build with Green Country Habitat for Humanity on Saturday, and he says it was important for him to be there.
7: I thought about the significance of waking up on a Saturday morning and having 200 people show up to reinvest back into a community, which is really what being part of Tulsa's team is all about.
5: The heavy rains couldn't stop the build, and workers took over the Wilshire Trails neighborhood in North Tulsa to raise the walls on a record number of new homes. This year set a record number with walls for 10 homes going up in one day. Previous builds saw walls raised for only 3 to 4 homes at a time. Now, despite the rain and mud, more than 200 plus volunteers showed up to help build the houses. Tulsa Public Schools is hosting a community meeting tomorrow about the district's plan to cut $12 million from the operating budget. The district presented a plan that includes closing or consolidating 17 schools. The plan does not include any employee salary freezes, which were at first considered. The district is hosting multiple community meetings about the proposed changes. The first is set for tomorrow night at 5:30 at the Martin Regional Library. The school board is set to vote on the proposal on October 19th. Coverage. Parents and staff at Kerr Elementary in Tulsa are planning to gather in protest of the proposal to close or consolidate schools. The protest is happening at the school on Wednesday at 4 p.m., where there will also be a petition for people to sign. We spoke with a staff member about the plan to protest.
8: It matters a lot to us as a family here, and it matters a lot to the parents and the students here. Students are asking, you know, like, why are they closing our school? And all I can tell them is, hey, we're going to do our best to keep our doors open.
5: Now, Kerr is on the list to possibly close. Another round of the Tulsa Race Massacre Graves investigation is set to start at Oaklawn Cemetery this week.
9: Archaeologists and forensic experts will search for additional unmarked graves through early November. Oaklawn Cemetery and Midland Valley Trail will be closed during the work. Since the investigation started, 55 sets of remains have been exhumed, with DNA profiles recovered from for 22 people. Crystal Kelly, 96.5 KRMG, Tulsa's news, weather, and traffic.
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3: Time for weather and traffic here on the KRMG Morning News. And we get the five-day forecast brought to you by Don Carlton Honda. 4141 South Memorial. Certified meteorologist Laura Mock.
10: Temperatures are staying in the 80s for a little while longer, Skylar, and then we could be cooling down by the end of the week with big rain chances on the way. Today, 87 degrees, partly cloudy skies, winds out of the southeast about 5 to 10 miles per hour. Tomorrow, 89 with increasing clouds. Wednesday, 87. Heavier rain showers expected to ramp up Wednesday evening into Wednesday night, continuing on Thursday. Widespread about 1 to 4 inches of rain expected between Wednesday and Friday. Temperatures in the 70s while the rain is here. From Fox 23, I'm certified meteorologist Laura Mock for 96.5 KRMG, Tulsa's news, weather, and traffic.
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11: We have a lot of improvement underway as you travel the metro here. See, Highway 75 is still busy at the Creek Turnpike, but not as rough there, 121st, as you're approaching Tulsa Hills. Catoosa, we've cleared up all the headache there at 193rd. Coming in from Keystone, Highway 412, also improving away over at 177th West Avenue. South end of Broken Arrow, still busy on the Creek Turnpike, but not as rough there. Olive and the new bridge, Roller Coaster Bridge. Highway 169 looks fantastic right now for South Tulsa and East Tulsa. 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I'm Chase Thompson, 96.5 KRMG, Tulsa's news, weather, and traffic.
3: Okay, I was joking. It turns out there really was a lawsuit against Hershey over the faceless pumpkin peanut butter cups.
12: Really?
9: Tragedy.
3: Somebody actually sued over this. The case just got dismissed last week. It's funny, over the weekend is the first time I noticed a little disclaimer that says the little design isn't actually on the pumpkin. So I'll have more on that. Also, Walmart and Aldi are in a bit of a war right now. Clark Howard will tell us about that. And what you might be noticing at Walmart that is new, some people had concerns about this, but the company says, we're not trying to take advantage of anybody. This is just about convenience. We'll tell you more next.
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2: 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Skyler's riding shotgun, and he's bringing all the news, weather, and traffic you need with him. 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
3: Over the weekend, Tessa bought me some of the Reese's Pumpkins, which I love the special editions. I've long said those are the best ones. The pumpkins, the Easter eggs, the Christmas trees, the bats.
9: Yeah, the peanut butter ratio is a little bit higher in those, so it's definitely better.
3: I think it's better. Well, over the weekend, for the first time, as I was eating an unhealthy amount of these, I noticed on the package it says, carving not on actual product. because a little picture of the pumpkin has a face, like the eyes and like you would carve a pumpkin. But that's not really on the chocolate. So it was the first time I had ever noticed the little disclaimer there. And so earlier today when I mentioned it, texter brought it to my attention that there really was a lawsuit over this. I just joked about it because I've heard of these lawsuits over mac and cheese and various products, but just got dismissed last week. So a Florida judge dismissed the case against Hershey. They were accused of misleading consumers by showing that carved face that's not actually there. The judge ruled that they failed to show they suffered any legally recognizable financial injury, saying that they described their complaint as basically subjective disappointment. Like, you felt bad about it, but that's kind of it.
12: I can see how that would be a traumatic experience.
6: I mean, how miserable is your life if you get that angry to sue over a chocolate bar?
12: But he was so excited, he just wanted to see the face.
3: The judge also rejected their argument that they had paid as much as 25% too much for the candy.
12: What?
6: So another 14 cents?
3: Yeah. So apparently, they tried to go at him for a couple of different angles there. The thing that Reese's had done before, or Hershey, so I noticed that wording, and I think maybe that has, maybe they've expanded the wording a little bit, because it used to just say decorating suggestion. So I guess you could take your own little butter knife and carve it yourself.
12: Of course.
3: I might try that later today.
12: We should do that. I don't know if you should use a butter knife. It might cut too deep. Maybe a toothpick.
3: Tessa has a lot of cake decorating tools.
12: Oh, yeah, she does. Maybe she has like a little jack-o'-lantern stamp.
3: She has a tiny little triangular thing that she does for cake to shape the fondant and things like that. So I'll use one of those and watch our Instagram at KRMG Tulsa for this hard-hitting journalism.
12: I will be looking for that.
6: I would have loved to have been the lawyer when that guy came in and said, you know, I want to sue over this. And he's probably like, well, okay, why not?
3: It's Jackie from Seinfeld.
6: Yeah.
3: 842. So Walmart, they're in the news too because they're trying to calm people down about their new pricing technology. I don't know if you guys have seen this. Apparently I don't pay close enough attention because we got texters telling us that a lot of Walmart stores around town already have this. In fact, I'm reading that since March, 2,300 Walmart locations have had these digital price tags instead of the old school sticker. And the CEO is trying to promise people, hey, this isn't like we're going to. So the concern was you would go look at a price. It says $2.99, for example. And you, by the time you get to the front, they've changed it. Oh, sorry, it's $3.50. He says that's not going to happen. That's not what they do it for. They're not tracking who's shopping at what time or what time of day it is or anything like that. But it's a matter of convenience if they want to change the price of something because maybe it's gone down or maybe it's gone up for whatever reason. They can do that centrally from a computer instead of going around and reprinting every tag. And I used to do that at Best Buy. I would have to print the tags at the end of the night. And I just don't remember pages and pages of stickers we would have to print. People would take them for some reason, or they would get kind of torn up and we have to replace it. So that's what they're doing it for. They're also apparently, they have an AI shopping assistant called Sparky. And they say they're going to use the same thing with that. Like, they will not be using the bot to raise a price or hide lower priced options. They don't want to mess with people here. Now, he mentions that savings can be passed along. That's why they might lower a price. Or if an item costs more for them to buy or transport, that's why they would raise it. And executives have said that this electronic shelf price tag system will help the retailer change prices consistently and match what actually rings up at the checkout. So it, rather than what people are worried about, it might actually help. Because, you know, people put things in wrong places, or a customer might put something back and just put it somewhere else in front of a different sticker so someone thinks it's the wrong price. That could still happen, I guess. We had a texter say they're relying on stalkers to put things in the right place. I think they know what they're doing, but this is a cool feature that's apparently been added as well.
17: With the new electronic tags, if you can't find an item, look it up in your app. There'll be a button at the bottom that you can push, and a blue light will turn on the tag so you can find your item. Pretty cool.
3: I saw this online. I haven't tried it yet. But I'm constantly going up and down aisles because I just have a hard time finding the thing I'm looking for.
18: I may have just stood there in the aisle and just watched that happen as it was underway. I was just fascinated with the technology.
3: That is so cool. Now, I have opened the website or the app a bunch of times, loaded it up to the store I'm standing in. So it'll tell you the aisle it needs to be on.
18: Did that just yesterday.
3: Yeah.
18: And I couldn't find something in that map, saved it. Yeah.
3: So I recently, the reason I had to do this, I went to a different store than we're used to. and the same things that are next to one another at my store are like the opposite side of this particular location.
12: They have been redoing all these Walmarts, and I'm so confused, and it's so overwhelming, and I think they're doing it just to confuse you so you walk through there and you buy more things, and it's totally working.
3: Is that right?
19: I think they're doing to confuse Crystal.
3: Right. She sounded a little offended by this.
12: Yes, it's been very stressful because they keep moving things around. But with the digital tags, I've noticed they've stopped putting the prices on a lot of the stuff. Clothes, if it's not on the right rack, you don't know what it is because it doesn't have a price on it.
3: Oh, you mean it's not on the item?
12: Yeah, the stickers. They're no longer on there. So when you look at a dress, it doesn't tell you how much it is.
3: Hmm.
6: Now that these things light up, could we see the return of the blue light special?
12: Oh.
3: That's a pretty good idea.
18: And that was Kmart's.
6: Well, I mean, Kmart's not around anymore.
12: They had the best layaway, though, right?
6: Yeah, they did.
3: 846. You can text us 918-921-0965. With your thoughts. Let's get open mics on that as well. You can get the forecast here from Chief Meteorologist James Adelot.
4: Hey, Skyler, a sprinkle or two this morning, otherwise dry weather today and tomorrow too, but still warm, mid-80s today and mostly sunny by afternoon. Tomorrow, clouds start to build in, upper 80s and rain and thunder Tuesday night and Wednesday. From Fox 23, I'm Chief Meteorologist James Adelot for 96.5 KRMG Tulsa's news, weather, and traffic.
12: 68 in Catoosa and 70 at Tulsa Severe Weather Station.
18: Nice drive in Catoosa. South Broken Arrow, South Tulsa Hills, out near Sand Springs and Keystone, all the work zones here on our side. As we look at the Broken Arrow Expressway, some of us traveling here as we're approaching 9. BA looks good from Broken Arrow through the interchanges and onto downtown Tulsa. 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
3: You know, a texter says they're just saving money by not having the guy do the stickers. Was that somebody's entire job? You're the sticker guy.
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1: Three. The U.S. and China released lists of products worth about $30 billion each that will see tariff cuts. They include more than 1,600 U.S. goods going to China and 77 categories of Chinese goods coming here. China says those tariff rates on over 90% of them will be subject to what's called most favored nation levels, effectively eliminating country-specific tariffs.
7: Two.
1: Republican candidate for Oklahoma Governor Mike Mazie says he will debate his Democratic opponent Cindy Munson this Thursday, even though he's now has a rally scheduled to President Trump down in Durant the same evening. Mazie says OETA has agreed to pre-tape the debate and air it later. He says it'll air the same day, October 1st, and on Saturday the 3rd.
7: One.
1: Our top story this morning, we have some much-needed rain over the weekend, but it wasn't a lot. In fact, it was not anywhere near enough to touch the drought conditions. National Weather Service meteorologist Mark Plate says a much stronger storm system is coming in later this week, though, and heavy rain and a few thunderstorms will come with that Wednesday through Thursday.
23: Heavy rainfall amounts may start to taper off a little bit by Friday into Saturday, but during that period from Wednesday through Saturday, looks like a good part of the area may see 3 to 5 inches of rain, with isolated amounts up to even 6 inches or a little more.
1: And he says that amount should definitely put a significant dent in our drought.
2: 96.5 KRMG, Tulsa's news, weather, and traffic is your home for the three big things you need to know.
1: It's 8:51. Let's get the five-day forecast brought to you by Don Carlton Honda, 4141 South Memorial. Meteorologist Laura Mock. Morning, Laura.
24: Good morning, Skyler.
1: Rain coming our way later this week.
24: Yeah, lots of it, too. Wednesday, Thursday, and Friday, but things look to dry out once we get to the weekend.
1: How are we looking in the whole five-day forecast?
24: Well, we're mostly dry today and tomorrow. I can't rule out a 20% chance of an isolated shower here or there. Today's chances for that in the morning. High temperature today, 87, partly cloudy skies. Tomorrow, 89. Some areas could get into the 90s on Tuesday, but we'll see increasing clouds ahead of that rain moving in. Rain chances really start ramping up late on Wednesday after a high temperature of 87. Heavy rain, showers, and thunderstorms expected Wednesday evening through Thursday and into Friday. Temperatures cooling down into the 70s while the rain is here, and it looks like we may stay in the 70s this weekend. From Fox 23, I'm certified meteorologist Laura Mock for 96.5 KRMG, Tulsa's news, weather, and traffic.
25: 68 in Broken Arrow and 70 at Tulsa Severe Weather Station.
18: We're going to say it's fairly quiet if you're traveling the metro right now. Broken Arrow Expressway is really clear from Broken Arrow all the way to downtown. Highway 169 is also clear from South Tulsa to North Tulsa. Highway 75 right now, great drive getting you into Tulsa Hills. I do not have a backup. Currently, at the Creek Turnpike, looking good for Highway 75. Rickert Landscaping and from the Rickert Landscaping and Tree Service Traffic Center, I'm Chase Thompson, 96.5 KRMG, Tulsa's news, weather, and traffic.
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3: 8:57, one more time for the keyword today. You just have like 3 minutes to put this in. So text us right now with the word open, O-P-E-N, 918-921-0965. 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If you missed our conversation with the mayor today, it's available right now on the KRMG Morning News podcast. You'll also find our full Clark Howard Power Hour from Friday night there as well, the KRMG Morning News podcast. Have a great Monday. We'll talk to you tomorrow. We will welcome Chief Dennis Larson to the studio one last time, the day before he retires from TPD. Weather and traffic now. Here's Chief Meteorologist James Adelon.
4: Good morning, Skyler. Back at it on this Monday morning. A sprinkle or two for a few of us. Sunny skies for all of us this afternoon, mid-80s. Tomorrow, increasing clouds, upper 80s for highs, and rain and thunder late tomorrow night and Wednesday. From Fox 23, I'm Chief Meteorologist James Adelon for 96.5 KRNG, Tulsa's news, weather, and traffic.
5: Mostly cloudy skies, 70 in Owosso and 70 at Tulsa Severe Weather Station.
6: Owosso and everyone on the north end, Highway 169 looking great as you get down here into Tulsa all the way through I-44 and the BA Interchange. Maybe our northbound Creek Turnpike up to 244. Good drive there all along the east side. West side of town, Highway 75's cooperating, looks good for Tulsa Hills. From the Rickert Landscaping and Tree Service Traffic Center, I'm Chase Thompson, 96.5 KRMG, Tulsa's news, weather, and traffic.
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3: We all saw those intense storms roll through Green Country this past spring, and right on cue, the storm chasers were knocking on doors. 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
11: We are expecting rain this week in Green Country.
6: Highway 412, the Sand Springs Expressway with all the bridge projects. We now have an impact for 49th West Avenue closing at Highway 412. There's just some bridge demolition ongoing. That impact will just be for a few weeks. I'm Chase Thompson.
11: Thank you, Chase. Right now at 901, it's mostly cloudy and 71 degrees here in Tulsa. From the KRMG 24-hour Fox News Center, I'm Ben Morgan with team coverage of our top stories. Rain is all over this week's forecast.
4: After two quiet days to start the week, rain and some thunder looming as we start on Wednesday and roll toward the end of the week with several rounds of rain and thunderstorms likely. Overall, thankfully, the severe weather risk looks really low. Heaviest rain likely rolling in Wednesday night through Thursday night, but some showers linger into the weekend, and we could be talking 2 to 3 inches of rain.
11: That's Fox 23 and KRMG's chief meteorologist, James Adelot. Oklahoma rescue crews are helping with flood response in New Mexico. Oklahoma Task Force 1 has deployed swiftwater rescue personnel from Tulsa and Oklahoma City to assist with the search, rescue, and boat operations after heavy rain caused significant flooding. The Tulsa Fire Department says the teams train year-round for this kind of response. It's also reminding drivers, turn around, don't drown. Never drive or walk through a flooded roadway. You cannot reliably judge the depth or strength of the water. Tulsa Public Schools is hosting a community meeting tomorrow about the district's plan to cut $12 million from the operating budget.
12: The district presented a plan that includes closing or consolidating 17 schools. The plan does not include any employee salary freezes, which were at first considered. The district is hosting multiple community meetings about the proposed changes. The first is set for tomorrow night at 5:30 at the Martin Regional Library. The school board is set to vote on the proposal on October 19th. Grant Merrill, 96.5 KRMG, Tulsa's news, weather, and traffic.
11: Tulsa's most accurate and dependable five-day forecast, three big things you need to know, and the start of the Brian Kilmeade Show is next at 9:02.
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14: Crash working right now, southbound direction of Highway 75.
8: We are 96.5 KRMG, Tulsa's traffic station.
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6: 96.5 KRMG has Tulsa's most accurate and dependable five-day forecast.
7: A sunny afternoon will end up close to 85, 89 tomorrow, and then rain chances kick up starting on Wednesday with showers and 88. Rain and thunder likely Thursday and Friday. Highs mid to upper 70s. From Fox 23M, Chief Meteorologist James Adelot for 96.5 KRMG, Tulsa's news, weather, and traffic.
6: Right now it's mostly cloudy, still 71 degrees in Tulsa.
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6: Three. The United States and China have released lists of products worth about $30 billion each that will see tariff cuts.
9: Two.
6: Authorities have arrested five British nationals over a suspected attack at a U.S.-operated Air Force base in England.
9: One.
6: And the Trump administration plans to release new fuel economy standards that would relax regulatory requirements for automakers to control pollution from gasoline-powered cars and light trucks. At 9:06, I'm Ben Morgan on 96.5 KRMG, Tulsa's news, weather, and traffic.
10: 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Brian Kilmeade.
11: Hi, everyone. So glad you're there. It's the Brian Kilmeade Show. I hope you had a fantastic weekend. If you're in the Northeast, I know it was a rainy weekend. Hopefully you're not flooded and a victim of any of that. I know we're getting coastal flooding alerts by my house on Long Island. Hopefully you're not near that. Daniel Hoffman standing by, former CIA station chief, Moscow, Iraq, Pakistan, South Asia, Europe. He's Fox News contributor. Julian Epstein, too, served for a long time as a Democrat, disillusioned with the direction of the party. I want him to weigh in on what's going on with the midterms. We're getting closer and closer, and it's really getting it's really time to really drill down on the latest polls, the latest messaging. And if you're going to spend, now's the time, Mr. President. Republicans certainly could use the help. So let's get to the big three.
12: Number three.
13: The House has been kind of a done deal for a good while, but the Senate, a year ago, it wasn't realistic to think that the Senate might flip, but now it's very realistic.
11: Really, Charlie Cook? I do not think the House. You're the expert, but I do not think the House is already a done deal. Midterms have never been tighter. While Republicans have the money, Dems have momentum, but also have a huge branding problem. Nobody likes them. We'll break it down.
12: Number two.
14: AI is certainly powerful enough to drive events that, you know, cause a billion deaths.
11: Besides that, is it a big deal? Bill Gates on Meet the Press. AI debate heats up in every way. The capabilities, the data centers, the competition with China, at stake America's future, and more. Much more.
12: Number one.
9: Now, in fact, there is a framework along the same path with the same objectives that were established. If the United States agrees to proceed in that way, everything will return to the way it was before.
15: President of Iran wants us to believe him now. On their latest proposal, Iran offers a 7-day deal. Trump is looking at a lifetime win. Daniel Hoffman joins us now. Dan, welcome back.
16: Thanks. Great to be with you on the program.
15: Yeah. So Dan, the 7-day deal would say we unfreeze billions for them. We open up the strait, and for 7 days we talk about a nuclear program, a way forward. The president's just said not a non-starter, but he's still talking to him through intermediaries. What would you do?
16: I think the president has likely surmised that the economic pressure we're putting on Iran is putting us in an advantageous position. And there's no reason to go back to that old deal, the MOU that was signed. That was really
15: terrible.
16: Better for Iran than for us, of course. And we don't want to give up our leverage. Our leverage right now is the blockade. It's the economic pressure on Iran. And I think that we have to remember what our strategic objective was, which was to ensure that Iran would never have a nuclear weapon. That means inspectors need to go into Iran. Right now, they're not allowed there. But also that we would deal with Iran's ballistic missile inventory, their drones, their support to proxy terrorists, everything that the JCPOA did not address. And so I think the president has to decide. Probably he doesn't want to discuss publicly what he wants or how he wants to get there. Probably that's happening behind the scenes.
15: You know, what people forget is that when the JCPOA was signed, they got money. And if you even talk to Saudi officials, they say all that money went to terror. They go to Hezbollah, go to Hamas. They built up their ballistic missile program, and the Middle East, the whole region, goes on fire. And that's why people say, well, you had a deal to neutralize their nuclear program. I'm not convinced it was. And number two, they were still enriching. And number two, Hezbollah and Hamas were flush with cash. That has to stop.
16: Right. I mean, that JCPOA was never enshrined as a treaty because enough Democrats, including Senator Schumer, were against it for the reasons that you know. Now, even if the money had gone to butter instead of guns, it still allows Iran to use whatever other money they have to pay for their terrorists or their weapons of mass destruction. So I agree with you. I didn't buy that argument. I was director of the CIA's Middle East, Near East Division at the time, responsible for the Middle East. And argued against it at the time.
15: So Scott Bessent says, predicted on Sunday that Iran will complete its remaining oil shipments to China within 2 weeks, leaving Tehran with nothing left to trade for anything. And the Trump administration is intensifying its pressure campaign against the regime. Bessent said they said only about 50 million barrels of Iranian oil remain out for delivery. Now that the U.S. is blockading the ports. Also, there's a report of something like we're getting something like $600 million worth of Iranian oil that we seized is now heading towards our shores. So it's been an airtight blockade so far. And I think behind closed doors, the president really pressured China to knock it off, essentially.
16: Yeah, I'm not that sanguine that the Chinese are going to do that, although not for the reasons that we would want. Certainly, China has been importing less Iranian oil. They have a lot in their strategic reserve. They've also got an economy that relies a lot on other options for energy, including battery-powered vehicles instead of gas. I think what China wants is a stable world economy, and that's certainly not what we're going to have as long as Iran doesn't come to the negotiating table. The question, Brian, for us as we watch this is, Iran has a pretty high threshold for the pain they were willing to inflict on their own people. And so how far will this economic pressure get us? Does it get us to a deal? That's something that I'm sure the intelligence community, CIA Director Radcliffe, is working on closely, pulsing his sources just to know how serious the pain is impacting, economic pain is impacting the IRGC's calculus right now.
15: So the fact that they came in and they said, we want to do a deal, they had the president and foreign minister say the same thing on the president spoke on two outlets. The foreign minister spoke on one outlet after going to the UN and giving a speech. What does that tell you about Iran's stance and status right now? What's really going on behind there?
16: Well, often what they'll do is they'll use the president or the foreign minister to probe us and see, well, okay, what might the United States be willing to do? if anything. While the hardliners, the IRGC, the man running the country arguably right now, General Vahidi, IRGC commander, while they continue to pursue a hard line, remember that the Houthis right now are taking the fight to our Gulf ally partner, Saudi Arabia, trying to gain control over the Red Sea. They've launched attacks on Saudi energy infrastructure. Iraqi militants have done the same thing, targeting the Saudi east-west pipeline. So Iran is dialing up the pressure a little bit through their proxy terrorists. But at the same time, they're probing us on a deal because I think they would like to make a deal if it's advantageous to them. And the president is right to hold out.
15: So I want you to hear what General Keane said in terms of a battle plan and what we should do. He spent just significant, I think, 8 days in Iran talking to the higher ups on their military and their intelligence. This is his plan, cut eight.
17: There are IRGC facilities in the areas where these groups are. We get them under arms. They go attack those facilities. We've got Israeli and U.S. air power facilitating that. They take it down. Any reinforcement that comes in, we take it down with air power before it even gets to those forces. People in that community will be out by the tens of thousands, and we do that in more than one place, several places. That will absolutely bring this population alive. We're making it harder than what it is. That is an answer to the challenge of what we're facing.
15: This is you arm up these people, and then when the Army goes to suppress them, the IDF and the U.S. Air Force takes them out.
16: Yeah, I think, General, who am I to argue with General Keane, who's had the illustrious career in the armed forces, God bless him. I can just tell you from my old days at CIA, providing arms to indigenous fighters, super difficult when you don't have a presence inside the country. If we could have done that, we would have done it. But not to say that further kinetic action isn't warranted or might have an impact. The disparity in the force projection from protesters who don't have guns to the IRGC and the besieged forces, hundreds of thousands of guys who are going to suppress protests violently, makes it extremely difficult, I think, extremely unlikely. But it doesn't mean we shouldn't consider this as a way of gaining leverage and driving up more pressure on this regime. At the end of the day, one other option is that some guys in this regime decide they've had enough and they want to strike a deal with the United States. It may be some element of the IRGC that eliminates the hardliners and comes to us and says, we don't want to be at war with you anymore. We're going to sign a deal. Inspectors will come back. We want to have a normal country with commercial relationships in the region and beyond. And we want to earn money for ourselves, and maybe that will happen if we drive up the pressure. That's certainly another way that this could go down.
15: What aren't we doing that we could be doing?
16: Well, look, historians will look back on this and wonder why we didn't start with economic pressure instead of kinetic strikes. And then go from there with diplomatic overtures. And if that didn't work,
15: we had a shot at taking out the hierarchy in one shot, and we did. I mean, that's what the theory was.
16: Yeah, but I would have, we always felt at CIA at least, that the Iranians have a succession plan. Even if you take out the supreme leader, it's not going to change the overall trajectory of their foreign policy or their national security calculus. That would have been my estimation back when I served at CIA. Things might have changed. I've been retired for some years. I think that in this case, the economic pressure that we're driving at Iran, I think this still needs some time to take hold. We need to get reflections of how it's impacting the calculus of the regime and then continue with kinetic strikes as needed to ensure that oil will flow through the Strait of Hormuz. My old boss, Dave Petraeus, used to like to talk about a Baghdad clock and a Washington clock. So in this case, it's a Tehran clock. How long can they handle the pressure? And a Washington, D.C. clock. How long can we handle the disruption to the global economy? And it's been, I think, far less worse impact on the global economy than many predicted. So if that's the case, we continue to drive up the pressure on Iran, and we see where that takes us. We can explore the idea of assisting Iranian anti-regime elements inside, outside the country. We've always done that, but I can tell you, extraordinarily difficult. We continue to target them kinetically, take out their ballistic missile sites, target the drone factories, and keep up the economic pressure. And it may take some time. We have to show some patience.
15: Yeah, I understand, too. I just wanted, before you go, I'd like to talk about what's going on with Russia. The first joint scramble on September 24th, Finnish and Swedish fighters intercepted and identified Russian military aircraft over the Gulf of Finland, their first joint operation identification mission. What if Russia's having such a hard time with Ukraine, why is it to their advantage to start rattling the cage of big and small NATO members?
16: Well, I think precisely because Russia is having such a hard time in Ukraine, they're losing that war. Over a million casualties. They'll never take Kyiv. That was their strategic objective, overthrow the democratically elected government of Ukraine, install a puppet regime. Not going to happen. But Vladimir Putin has always set his sights on Europe. Ukraine wasn't going to be the last country he would target and potentially invade. And he doesn't want Europe to give Ukraine all that Ukraine needs to carry on the fight and take the fight to the enemy, whether it's humanitarian assistance, budgetary financial assistance, air defense, missiles, that Europe and Ukraine are aligned like never before. Finland, of course, used to be neutral. They're a NATO member now. So this is a big deal.
15: Yeah.
16: And that's what Putin has. This is the result of Putin's war. Sweden and Finland are now NATO members. And I could tell you, Ukraine's no different than the Baltic states. This isn't NATO pushing east or Europe pushing east. It's Eastern European countries seeking ties with the West. That's what's going on here. That's what Ukraine wants. And Putin is at war with the West. He's afraid of democracy. That's what scares him the most. And Europe's got a lot of that. So
15: and
16: good on us for being in, you know, supporting our NATO member partners here. We need to

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2: Listen, it passed his prologue. Every time one leader goes, the next one comes in and just wipes the slate clean. So Stalin wiped Lenin, and then Khrushchev did it to Stalin, and Brezhnev did it to Khrushchev, Gorbachev did it to Brezhnev, Yeltsin did it to Gorbachev, back and forth, and then Putin did it to Yeltsin. I would say that it's highly likely that the next leader will want a reset with the West. That's where President Trump's idea of enticing Russia with commercial opportunities comes into play. That the next leader of Russia, and it could be another retired KGB guy, who knows, but they decide they've had enough of bending their knee to China and being an ally of North Korea and long-term strategic competitor Iran, and they decide they want to reset with the West. And we bring them into the fold, and we do that. It won't happen until Putin's gone, but it could very well happen. And that's why these contacts are of value, not for Putin. Nothing's going to change with him. But the next guy will see the opportunities.
1: To wipe it clean. Dan Hoffman, thanks so much. Appreciate it.
2: 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Thanks.
1: 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We're going to be back in a moment. Don't move.
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6: Tulsa Public Schools is hosting a community meeting tomorrow about the district's plan to cut $12 million from the operating budget. Another round of the Tulsa Race Massacre Graves investigation is set to start at Oaklawn Cemetery this week. And Tulsa County Commissioners are meeting today to discuss a major construction project that will include Broken Arrow's first two-lane traffic circle. I'm Ben Morgan.
5: 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Tulsa's news, weather, and traffic is your home for the three big things you need to know.
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5: Hey, we just got a few minutes here. Just got a quick note. Everybody here in the area, I know it's been very rainy, but it's not too early to think about the big events that we have coming up for Uniting the States. I'll be on stage for Fox Nation where it streams, but more importantly, see you in person. We kind of bring history to life. Uniting the States is the six crucial moments that forge the American miracle. And I'll be in Red Bank, New Jersey. I was at that theater a couple of years ago. It was fantastic. First time ever at Old Westbury, the Westbury Music Fair. It's in the round. Last time I was there for Lee Bryce. Before that, Mike Tyson. One sang, one didn't. And it's really cool. So I want to see everybody in person. VIP opportunities remain. Go to BrianKilmeade.com, especially WABC listeners. I know you're in the area. So I look forward to seeing everyone in person. Keep in mind, too, coming up next, Julian Epstein. I want to break down the midterms. I know the Cook Report, and I'll play it for him, says the House is lost and the jet for the Republicans and the Senate's in jeopardy. I don't think either chamber's decided yet. I think a lot of people are hoping for one thing. But one thing I know for sure is that everything is so close, you can't guarantee anything at all.
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7: 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This is going to be just north of 11th Street on South 91st. This is to the east of Lindbergh Elementary School. I'm Grant Merrill.
6: Thank you. Grant, it is 9:31. We have partly cloudy skies and 74 degrees here in Tulsa. From the KRMG 24-hour Fox News Center, I'm Ben Morgan with team coverage of our top stories. You'll probably get rained on if you have outdoor plans this week.
8: Starting off the work week dry, but then showers move in Wednesday with pockets of heavy rain and thunderstorms by Wednesday night, Thursday, and maybe even Friday, with some lingering showers into the weekend. Overall, the severe weather risk looks limited, but there will be a lot of much needed rain, most of us picking up 2 to 3 inches of rain.
6: That is Fox 23 and KRMG's chief meteorologist James Adelot. You may encounter a detour today in Coweta.
9: From 8 a.m. until 5 p.m., East 111th Street South will be closed between State Highway 51 and South 272nd East Avenue as crews apply new roadway striping in the area. The Walmart, 7 Brew, and Sonic will remain open using the south entrance to Walmart from South 272nd East Avenue. I'm Chase Thompson, 96.5 KRMG, Tulsa's news, weather, and traffic.
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11: Crash in the eastbound direction. I do see one police car on the scene of that one right now.
10: Get the most accurate and dependable traffic updates on 96.5 KRMG, Tulsa's traffic station.
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8: A gorgeous sunny afternoon, still above average, 85 the high, 66 tonight, up to 89 tomorrow, and then rain chances and cloudy Wednesday, 88, mid to upper 70s, with rain likely Thursday and Friday. From Fox 23, I'm Chief Meteorologist James Adelot for 96.5 KRMG, Tulsa's news, weather, and traffic.
6: Right now, it's partly cloudy and 74 degrees here in Tulsa.
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6: President Trump and House Speaker Mike Johnson are preparing to meet with some big tech leaders at the White House.
23: Two.
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23: One.
6: And five suspects arrested this weekend in connection with an alleged terror plot near a British airbase being used by the U.S. to strike Iranian targets. At 9:36, I'm Ben Morgan on 96.5 KRMG, Tulsa's news, weather, and traffic.
24: Moments in American history, from the spark of revolution to the
25: fundraiser and not give any funds to Ken Paxton. Well, what do you think? He's going to forget that? Julian Epstein joins us now, serves as chief counsel for the House and Judiciary Committee and staff director to the House Oversight Committee for the Democrats between 96 and 2001. So we have Tallarico acting like a Republican, and we have Ken Paxton really not working too hard to hold that Republican seat so far, but now he's going to get about $200 million. How do you see this playing out, Julian?
26: In Texas, I think Texas stays red. I think it'll go red as far as the eye can see. But I think Paxton is a bad candidate. I think Tallarico is trying to do a remake. He's doing what a lot of Democrats are doing, where they're running from their real positions for the general elections. But I think if you want to find out who they are, find out what they were saying during the primary. Same thing in Michigan, same thing in a lot of other places. You know, the Democratic Party is going full-scale socialist, advancing the goals of the radical Islam movement that is attempting to colonize the Mideast and colonize the Democratic Party. So I think Texas will stay red. I think the president made a big mistake not backing Cornyn, but I think Texas will stay red. I think the House, the Senate stays Republican, most likely. I think Fetterman's probably going to switch to the Republican Party. And I think the House probably flips blue.
25: Now, when you say Fetterman switch, do you know people in his camp, or are you just looking at it and analyzing it?
26: Well, both. So I'm sort of talking to people around. I'm talking to people in Pennsylvania. I think likely what you're going to see is Fetterman switch to independent after the election. And I think his vote in terms of who he caucuses with for a leader in the Senate is up for grabs. I don't think he is going to be part of a party, and I'm very sympathetic to him, that believes in tax and spend, redistributionist, big state, big government for as far as the eye can see, and siding with the wrong guys in the Middle East. What we're seeing in the Middle East is, and it's not just me that says this, the Saudi crown princess says this, is a modern day Adolf Hitler that is attempting to colonize the Middle East and will do great damage to our security and economic interests, such that it will make a buck increase in gas prices look like a walk in the park.
25: So it's interesting because independents, do you see Pennsylvania being like Connecticut? We remember Joe Lieberman famously lost to Ned Lamont in the primary and was when independent kept that seat for a while, right? So I'm wondering, could Pennsylvania be like that? Could he ever run as an independent in Pennsylvania?
26: I think with the Republican support that he's showing, I think he could put together a winning campaign with independents and the Republican Party if the Republicans want to play ball, which I think they should. Because I think, you know, what you saw with the vote against the DSA, when you had 10 votes in the Democratic Party voting to condemn the DSA, it would have been a lot more if Johnson had done the resolution differently. But then you had about 30 or 40 Democrats the next day also break off from the leadership. What I think the Republicans should recognize is there is likely to be a big move from centrists in the Democratic Party away from the Democratic Party. People are going to defect, like I've done on Michigan, and I would do elsewhere as well, because this sort of, you know, pro-radical Islam, pro-socialist, pro-communist ideology that's taking over, that's becoming the beating heart of the Democratic Party, is not anything we want to, is not something any of us want to have anything to do with. We find it odious. And I think if the Republicans are smart, they're going to start setting the table for folks that can move to the independent column and caucus with them. And I think there's a good chance, from what I understand, talking with, you know, a number of people sort of in Pennsylvania, that this is certainly on the table for Fetterman now.
25: Interesting. About the whole House in particular, this is what Charlie Cook's read is, cut 19.
0: The House has been kind of a done deal for a good while, but the Senate, a year ago, it wasn't realistic to think that the Senate might flip, but now it's very realistic.
1: And where are you seeing that? We were just in Michigan, Al-Sayed and Mike Rogers' race.
0: North Carolina open seat there goes first, and then you have a whole group of Republican seats, Alaska, Iowa, maybe Kansas. But at the same time, Democrats are defending Michigan and Wisconsin a little bit, and Minnesota a little bit, and New Hampshire.
25: So do you see that? You think the House is a done deal?
26: No, I think it's more likely than not. But, you know, Cook's own data, I think it was a week ago, showed that while there's an 8-point advantage for Democrats in the generic, the advantage is only 2%. 2 points in the 39 battleground states. And, you know, you put that together with what we've seen now, I think, for six cycles, is the undersampling of Republican voters, Republican-leaning voters. I think it's likely that the House flips Democrat, but I don't think it's a done deal. And I think it's a question of Republicans and the president making their case. I think... what you've seen under the Trump presidency is a lot of Republicans falling back for not wanting to get out in front of the president on messaging. But I don't think that the Republicans, and I don't think the president, is making a good case. You know, we had 20% inflation under Biden cumulatively over the 4 years. We're now down to about 3% inflation. That's a big change. The affordability crisis is a crisis that was authored under the Biden administration by the Democrats. I don't think they've made the case, the contrast between Democratic extremism, the socialist tax and spend, redistributionist big government ideology on the one hand versus the builders on the other hand, the Republicans being the builders. I don't think they've made that case. I think you could take, for example, on housing, what Democrats want is a bunch of bureaucrats, government bureaucrats, right, to centralize power. Republicans want to build. I don't think they're making that case, and I don't think they've made the effective case on the existential threat that the Hitler movement in the Hitler-like movement Iran represents to this country, both economically and from a security point of view. So I think, you know, midterms break late, Brian. They always break late. I think there's a lot of undecideds, but I don't think that the president and the Republicans are making an effective case.
25: I hear you. A lot of them are trying to separate. When it comes to the war, you have Mike Rogers separate when it comes to the war. Ashley Hinson, separate when it comes to the war. John James, governor's race in Michigan, separate when it comes to the war. Now, you know, Mike Rogers on intelligence. He knows the danger of Iran. John James fought in wars. West Point guy, so he certainly knows it. Ashley Hinson thinks that, you know, the problem is fertilizer is very high, diesel is very high. That affects a lot of farmers in Iowa. So is she doing, are those three doing the savvy thing?
26: Well, I mean, maybe. According to the polling in their state, yeah, the war's unpopular. But I think, you know, a couple of things about that. I think that the president and the Republican Party have not made the case on this war. And the fact of the matter is we are winning this war. Two-thirds of the oil is getting through the strait and through the region through alternative routing. The east-west pipeline has been damaged, but that will be repaired. And there's other routing. We're getting about, you know, probably 15 million barrels a day, either through the strait or through alternative routes. And Iran is on its knees right now. The economy is crumbling. They don't have they don't have any answer to what Trump is doing in terms of the blockade. And I think eventually they will cry uncle, but it's going to take some time. And I don't think that'll happen before the November election. And I think the Republicans haven't made the case that we're winning. They haven't made the case about what happens if we cut and run. I'm sorry to hear some Republicans talking about the cut and run, because I think that's just wrong. You know, Democrats don't have an answer on this. Democrats are doing the work of the Muslim Brotherhood and radical Islam by proposing, by fully backing this cutting and running. I mean, Iran has voted in this election. They've mailed in their ballot for the Democrats. And the worst thing we could possibly do was cut and run. There's something more important than the next election as well, which is American security and American economic primacy. And again, it pains me that neither party is really making the case on this.
25: It's really strange. It really is.
26: Yeah, we get a dollar increase in price. I mean, what the Iranians count on is the West being weak, right? That we don't have.
25: And we're
26: stomach
25: waiting for the next election.
26: Yeah, that we don't have any stomach for doing what is necessary to stop their, you know, colonizing march, and so long as we have this cut and run weak, ladyboy mentality of, as soon as gas prices rise for a couple months, we're out. And that's exactly what the mullahs want to hear. And both parties should be standing up against that.
25: But I'll tell you what, the president's really making a stand saying that they just rejected his offer flat out and he hasn't talked to them. So I think that the president's saying, listen, I know we're going to hit him hard. He let the Wall Street Journal get that story. They're going to get hit hard after Election Day. So for the Iranians to play the same game plan they did with Jimmy Carter, it's not working. The other thing, as we get into the individual races, I was shocked to see the New York Times run with this story about Mary Peltola up in Alaska, who's mysteriously got a 1-point lead over Dan Sullivan, one of the most effective senators and Republicans. He's a guy who worked for Bush. He was served in the military. He's been very effective against Joe Biden, countering getting oil and gas going. And Mary Peltola, 9 separate staffers, just talked about how miserable she is, how she's used gay slurs and made fun of people's mental deficiencies and physically hit one of her staffers and is basically fired, too, after they did well in a primary. And I'm wondering if this is going to play a role in how it ends up in the New York Times. Kimberly Strassel joined me from Alaska on Sunday with the Wall Street Journal. Cut 25.
2: Mary Peltola has already had some issues up here. Remember, she briefly served as a House member representing Alaska. And that was because she won essentially because of Alaska's goofy ranked choice system. So she essentially won by default. Now, this year, there is a nasty trick going on in Alaska, Brian, where there's this decoy Dan Sullivan candidate who has clearly been put on the ballot with help from Democrats to try to confuse voters and get them to draw votes away from the incumbent Dan Sullivan. But I think all of this adds up to show the desperation a bit of this campaign.
25: So you know about the Daniel S. and the Dan L. Sullivan, whatever it is. So that's one thing. But do you think this guy could be a game changer up there in a state like that? Does that word travel in a big state with very few people proportionally?
26: Yeah, I mean, look, I think what the Democrats did there by putting another candidate up with the same name and Dan Sullivan is, you know, tells you everything you need to know about
25: crazy
26: modern Democratic Party's commitment to democracy. I mean, they want to trick voters. They want to fool voters. Talk about voter suppression. It's a shameful thing that the modern Democratic Party is sponsoring. But, you know, Peltola, the funny thing, I remember Ed Koch saying something to the effect in the late 90s about, you know, Democrats want you to believe that they care about people they've never met. And they're these great humanitarians. But in terms of people they know, they can be the worst bastards in the world.
25: Right. He's a Democrat.
26: He's a Democrat. And it just reminds me of this. When I read the Times story on the Peltola thing, that's the idea that came to mind, is that they can be pretty lousy people to people they know. Towards people they know, and deal with on a day-to-day basis, which tells you a lot about sort of who they are. Look, I think that's another one that's sort of up for grabs right now.
25: I know.
26: I have to imagine that this Republican Party, the state Republican Party in Alaska, can figure this thing out because it's a red state. You know, that's another one that's up for grabs. They're defending territory that they ought not to be defending. But, you know, I think Collins wins in Maine. And I think Rogers wins in Michigan. I think you're going to see a Fetterman go, as I say, to independent after the election. And so I think it's going to be close, but I think the R's hold on to the Senate. But, you know, if I were the president right now, I would be putting Marco Rubio out there. The campaign trail.
25: I know, but as Secretary of State, he's usually supposed to stay away from politics, as you know. But
26: there is no communicator in American politics that is more effective than him.
25: Gotcha.
26: And I tell you, I know this from talking to Democrats. The guy that the Democrats fear is not J.D. Vance. They believe they can beat J.D. Vance. They believe that he just does not have the charm
25: right to
26: persuade the independents. But the guy that gotcha. They fear is Marco Rubio.
25: Julian Epstein, thanks so much. Always great. Back in a moment.
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9: And Oklahoma Task Force One has been deployed to New Mexico to assist with flood response operations. I'm Ben Morgan.
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10: I wish that Ed Sheeran had not taken the advice. First of all, let's not be listening to Robert Kraft, okay? So when Robert Kraft says, I've called all the other stadium owners and they're not going to let you do the show with Macklemore either, then Ed Sheeran should have said, go f*** yourself. I can go to Brazil and perform for 250,000 people. So then it put Macklemore in the position of not wanting to really blame Ed because he knew the pressure he was under. But in my humble opinion, Ed had more power than he was aware of.
11: Not really. If you want to perform in this place called America, Brazil is not America. And he has like 7 sold out stadiums to cash in on. And I don't know if there's a stadium that has 250,000 people, but I'm pretty sure the real market is not as lucrative as the American as the American market. And the real market, you got to charge much less a dollar for. The other thing is, what are you doing? Why are you performing with a guy that hates America, that wants to destroy Israel? And is pro-Hamas. I mean, for a guy to get up there and make a speech like that and put Ed Sheeran in that spot, you picked him. You knew what he was about. And Kathy Griffin, I was the one who said to pull the cut, so I'm to blame. But I just want people to hear you, how twisted everybody's mind is. Go to Brazil? 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
19: The rain over the weekend was not nearly enough to help drought conditions in the Tulsa Metro.
0: Well, it looks like northbound and southbound 49th West Avenue are going to be closed at US 412. This is a long-term project through mid-October. Bridge demolition going as an ongoing concern. I'm Grant Merrill.
14: Thank you, Grant. It is 10 o'clock. We've got partly cloudy skies and 75 degrees here in Tulsa. From the KRMG 24-hour Fox News Center, I'm Ben Morgan with team coverage of our top stories. The National Weather Service says Tulsa picked up exactly a quarter inch of rain over the weekend, but that was not enough to make a dent in our drought. Meteorologist Mark Plate says the next couple of days we'll see highs in the mid to upper 80s, but things will change on Wednesday.
16: Into Wednesday night and Thursday, we could have some periods of heavy rain, few thunderstorms, maybe even a strong storm or two, and some locally heavy rainfall amount may start to taper off a little bit by Friday into Saturday.
14: Plate says we could see 3 to 6 inches of rain from Wednesday through Saturday, and that should be enough to significantly improve drought conditions. Tulsa police say a 21-year-old man is now under arrest after a woman reported that she was held at gunpoint during a robbery in East Tulsa.
19: Police say it happened Friday afternoon at a store in Plaza San Cristobal. Detectives reviewed the surveillance video that they say clearly showed the suspect's face, clothing, and gun. Officers say they tracked the suspect, identified as Correll Belvey, to the Stonebrook Apartments across the street from where the robbery happened. A search of the apartment turned up the gun under a mattress, the OSU sweatpants seen in the surveillance video in a backpack, and the stolen cash wrapped up in a blanket on the couch. Crystal Kelly, 96.5 KRMG, Tulsa's news, weather, and traffic.
14: Police say Belvey admitted targeting the business because he needed money and believed the clerk did not speak English. Tulsa's most accurate and dependable five-day forecast. Three big things you need to know, and we have more of the Brian Kilmeade Show next at 10:02.
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1: A sunny afternoon. We'll end up in the mid-80s. 66 tonight, 89 tomorrow, but that may be the last day of full sunshine. Wednesday, showers and cloudy, 88, mid to upper 70s, and rain likely Thursday and Friday. From Fox 23, I'm Chief Meteorologist James Adelot for 96.5 KRMG, Tulsa's news, weather, and traffic.
14: Right now, it's partly cloudy and 75 degrees in Tulsa.
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14: 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U.S. and China agree to a tariff reprieve on some products following last week's state visit.
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14: And President Trump is rejecting Iran's latest ceasefire offer. At 10:06, I'm Ben Morgan on 96.5 KRMG, Tulsa's news, weather, and traffic.

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3: Tulsa Public Schools is hosting a community meeting tomorrow about the district's plan to cut $12 million from the operating budget. Another round of the Tulsa Race Massacre Graves investigation is set to start at Oaklawn Cemetery this week. And Tulsa County Commissioners are meeting today to discuss a major construction project that will include Broken Arrow's first two-lane traffic circle. I'm Ben Morgan.
2: 96.5 KRMG, Tulsa's news, weather, and traffic is your home for the three big things you need to know.
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4: His mouth to your ears. It's Brian Kilmeade.
5: Why not become an independent?
6: Because I'm a lifelong Republican.
7: Democrat.
6: That's
7: a moment right there. That's clippable, ladies and gentlemen.
6: I guarantee you, that's going to break through. That'll get clipped. Yeah, I'm a lifelong Democrat, though.
8: He is, and he was one of those godsends. After Donald Trump won the first time, I remember John Fetterman would be out there in Pennsylvania, and it just stood out because he's such a unique-looking guy, and he's 6'7", whatever he is. And I remember just sitting there and just listening to him talk, and he was on MSNBC nonstop and CNN because he was talking common sense and liberal stuff for his Pennsylvania. And by the way, big rivalry with Shapiro. Does not like Shapiro at all. So he ends up beating Dr. Oz and holding on to that Senate seat despite having a stroke. And then somewhere along the way, the whole party just veered away from him. First, they were going to bat for him. He should be able to wear a hoodie. Got to be patient. He had trouble being able to come into work at all. And they were all defending him. And the Republicans were saying, this guy won an election. He doesn't come. Well, he's got to recover. Then he went through a depression. Democrats stood by him. But when he came out of depression and talked openly about it, he on a lot of issues, he could not understand where the Democrats were coming from. What do you mean you're anti-Israel? What do you mean you're for Iran and the Iran war? What are you talking about? Who thought it was a good idea to open up the border? Why did you pretend that Joe Biden was okay? All the things that we discussed on this show without bringing up whether it was Republican or Democrat. But he stood out so much, everyone stopped talking to him. To the point where when you get to hang out, when you're not on the floor, there's a cloakroom there. Democrats basically stopped talking to him, didn't make him feel welcome there. He goes in the Republican room. So when he says, I've been a lifelong Republican, I think it's a slip. And we heard Julian Epstein come by earlier and says, I think he's going to go independent. He might.
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9: We are expecting rain this week in Green Country.
10: We have an injury crash on South Memorial. Actually, it's just west of Memorial on 57th Street South.
9: Thank you, Steve. It is 10:30. We've got fair skies and 77 degrees here in Tulsa from the KRMG 24-hour Fox News Center. I'm Ben Morgan with team coverage and our top stories. Rain is all over this week's forecast.
11: After two quiet days to start the week, rain and some thunder looming as we start on Wednesday and roll toward the end of the week with several rounds of rain and thunderstorms likely. Overall, thankfully, the severe weather risk looks really low. Heaviest rain likely rolling in Wednesday night through Thursday night, but some showers linger into the weekend, and we could be talking 2 to 3 inches of rain.
9: That's Fox 23 and KRMG's chief meteorologist, James Analon. Oklahoma rescue crews are helping with flood response in New Mexico. Oklahoma Task Force 1 has been deployed with Swiftwater rescue personnel from Tulsa and Oklahoma City, assisting with search, rescue, and boat operations after heavy rain caused significant flooding. The Tulsa Fire Department says the teams train year-round for this kind of response. It's also reminding drivers, turn around, don't drown. Never drive or walk through a flooded roadway. You cannot reliably judge the depth or strength of the water. Tulsa Public Schools is hosting a community meeting tomorrow about the district's plan to cut $12 million from the operating budget.
12: The district presented a plan that includes closing or consolidating 17 schools. The plan does not include any employee salary freezes, which were at first considered. The district is hosting multiple community meetings about the proposed changes. The first is set for tomorrow night at 5:30 at the Martin Regional Library. The school board is set to vote on the proposal on October 19th. Grant Merrill, 96.5 KRMG, Tulsa's news, weather, and traffic.
9: Tulsa's most accurate and dependable five-day forecast, the three big things you need to know, and we've got more of the Brian Kilmeade Show next at 10:31.
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11: A gorgeous sunny afternoon, still above average, 85 the high, 66 tonight, up to 89 tomorrow, and then rain chances and cloudy Wednesday, 88, mid to upper 70s, with rain likely Thursday and Friday. From Fox 23, I'm Chief Meteorologist James Adelot for 96.5 KRMG, Tulsa's news, weather, and traffic.
9: Right now we have fair skies. It's 77 degrees here in Tulsa.
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18: Three.
9: The United States and China have released lists of products worth about $30 billion each that will see tariff cuts.
18: Two.
9: Authorities have arrested five British nationals over a suspected attack at a U.S.-operated Air Force base in England.
18: One.
9: And the Trump administration plans to release new fuel economy standards that would relax regulatory requirements for automakers to control pollution from gasoline-powered cars and light trucks. At 10:35, I'm Ben Morgan on 96.5 KRMG, Tulsa's news, weather, and traffic.
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19: Is there any part of you that worries at all about AI going rogue?
20: Well, don't worry about it. I just, you know, it's a huge industry. It's really the Industrial Revolution, maybe bigger. You know, they actually say it could be bigger than the Industrial Revolution. Who would think that? And it is, in fact, bigger than the Internet. And we're leading, and we're building tremendous, you know, trillions of dollars worth of places. And why should we give that up? If something is bad, they have to fix it. And if they don't fix it, that's why you have the Department of Justice.
8: So there is President Trump yesterday talking en route to having dinner with the CEO of Anthropic, who's a big critic, by the way, of the president behind closed doors, and he definitely leans left. But maybe the president can win people over personally. And so much of this, I think, is apolitical. Even though at the midterms, it's mysterious how all this stuff came out over the last 3 weeks, 6 weeks of data centers, John Husted all of a sudden finds himself backed against the wall. But in the Wisconsin situation, Tom Tiffany's the aggressor there, pushing his opponent because he was more pro data center. So I know it goes back and forth both ways, but I'm just fascinated. I just think it takes a pause. If I told you about men and women's locker rooms, it doesn't take a pause. You know instinctively, you know where you're going. You know, you talk about building a wall. Some people say, "No, no, give me all your free and huddled masses, or read the Statue of Liberty." And other people go, "No, no, build a wall." This takes a second. Just take a second, and just say, "Okay, first off, what are people's motivations? Are they really concerned?" Like Tristan Harris is in here. He's really concerned. He's a true expert from Silicon Valley. Absolutely concerned. 100% sincere. I don't know what Bill Gates is doing. You know, Bill Gates is trying to buy farmland to make sure that we don't have any cattle because he thinks that flatulation is going to ruin the ozone layer. You know, he's doing all types of globalist things. I know he's smarter than the 99% of the public, but I'm not convinced for 1 minute he's telling us if we don't do something quick and he's on all the networks, the world will end and the world doesn't end. Now he moves on to another topic and now he's dying to be relevant again and stop talking about Epstein. So he jumps in and says the most prolific things possible. Cut 13.
18: It's great that there's this discussion with the industry, almost against their interest, admitting these things. The problem is that the rest of the world is either discounting this or just thinking of this as a competition. And it's very scary that we don't have all of the thinkers saying, how do we want to shape this?
8: I guess that doesn't include us, right? Just him. We need thinkers. We're not really thinkers. It's a verb. But, you know, with the non-thinkers out there, we just want to be victims or we want to be beneficiaries of it. We need the thinkers to get together and think together. So people are saying, the thinkers, we're concerned, but we got to forge ahead. And then there's a real thinker like David Sachs who says, yeah, forge ahead. Regulate yourself. If you're concerned about your model, rein it in. And then we just had Sean Davis on from the Federalist said these guys are looking to wall off everything. They're looking to wall off other competition, that they're ahead for that. So the thing was interesting. I was playing a little bit more from Bill Gates, but I was also in on Sam Walton, and is Walton a different guy? Sam Altman, who from ChatGPT. So he's one out saying, look, I'm a little concerned. There's some models are doing some other things, but he's looking to move forward. He says we're 9 to 12 months ahead of China. Okay. But he's just saying that I want to take any questions that you have. And he was wide open. The questions that we were giving him are us non-thinkers, we're giving him, we're making him think. And he's still moving forward. He still sees the benefits, but he's moving together cautiously because the so-called, I think, super intelligence, a much better name. I think artificial intelligence is going to go by the wayside really quick. So almost like, remember COVID was the coronavirus and now it's COVID-19. So I think that you're really going to see people move forward in an exciting way. But when superintelligence gets smarter, when they start teaching itself, when these agents start teaching itself how to think even more than they're thinking now and figure out things that we never thought possible. For example, in the meeting, you know, he indicated that basically AI is eliminating the need for mathematicians because they could do it all. Doesn't mean you don't need to know math, but if you want to do this for a living, got to think of something else. Is it going to eliminate all human interaction when it comes to acting and speaking and coaching? Absolutely not. They say you need human interaction. It's going to be there forever. So here's more from Bill Gates talking about self-regulation not being enough. Cut 15.
21: Do you think self-regulation is sufficient or does it need to be accompanied by legislation?
18: No one thinks self-regulation is enough.
21: So there needs to be legislation passed in Washington.
18: Absolutely. You need law enforcement and the politicians to get into the discussion about what safeguards and monitoring look like. And that has to be a required thing. And it will be a little bit of overhead for the industry, but not a dramatic slowing of what they're doing.
8: I don't know. You got to be well educated. You know, the so-called thinkers. I want somebody that's an expert in the area. For example, I watch a lot of football. You don't want me deciding what referees are good and bad. You don't want me deciding the new nuances with instant replay. You probably don't want me picking out the salary cap, but I've watched 500,000 football games, but I'm not an expert. So now Anthropic has commissioned a third-party safety organization to examine the behavior of its models. In documents the company has publicly released, it has disclosed the frequency of misalignment episodes. The system card for the Opus 5.5 model released this past week showed how often it misbehaved in ways the company flagged as unusual or problematic. But what you're showing me is you're doing it. Announce it, oversee it, hire a third party that understands it. But do I want Senator XYZ looking over the shoulder there, or some politically aligned person who might fall victim to a lobbyist in order to get reelected, deciding whether they should move forward with certain models and not others? And then they got to throw money at all the politicians in order to get them to okay their models and move forward? I don't see it. And lastly, and I see the most of the calls are for the midterms, and I'll get to that. But I just want to play Chris Lehan. He is the OpenAI Chief Global Affairs Officer. So he is right under Altman. And he talked about being cautious, but moving forward. Cut 17.
0: I mean, look, as we sit here today, we have a model out there known as Astra. It is both the most capable model of in the world, meaning the U.S. continues to lead on the innovation as a result of this model being out there. We have more than 1 billion people using our technology on a regular basis, but also very, very safe because we put that alignment in and build those guardrails around it. So I do think that there is a way to do this, and we are doing it as we speak, pacing, not pausing, meaning that we're continuing to put the U.S. in the position to be able to continue to be the global leader on this.
8: So there you go. Move forward, but move forward cautiously, and the president is full steam ahead because he knows if you fall behind, it's almost impossible to catch up by the nature of superintelligence because it's going to find a way to keep up. And when people say get a kill switch, yeah, it's a kill switch. But if you listen to these developers, I get the sense these agents will know how to kill the kill switch. So I'll play one more cut. Here's more from Chris Lehan. Here he talked about what we've done in the past could really help us in the future. Cut 18.
0: I think we have to understand that this technology is something that is similar to the printing press, electricity, the combustion engine. You know, we as humans have gotten these things right before. We can definitely get this right, but we all do need to do it together. And at the core of what Sam was talking about yesterday is to get this right, to get at the question that you're asking about. It does require that we actually work with society. We work through the democratic process. You actually get the public giving their inputs on this so that we can actually make sure that as many people as possible benefit from it.
8: Yeah, absolutely. And also, I think we all should learn to work with it. I think that Mark Cuban had the best advice for graduates. Instead of complaining about AI, what you do is learn to master it. And you go up to a company that's, you know, led by a bunch of 40 and 50 year olds and say, listen, this is what I could bring to your company. You're going to get a huge, huge starting salary because you'll know how to work this stuff and you're wide open to it. The generation before this generation was the ones who get impatient with my generation. Say, give me your phone. I'll work it out. Like all this stuff that's intuitive to you guys was not intuitive to me. But now when it comes to AI, it seems like the 60s, 50s and 60 year olds are more open to it than the 20 and 30 year olds. What's going on here? But I do think it's going to be a major midterm issue and how you do it. The president says full steam ahead. Other people want safeguards, data centers. President's like, we got to build them responsibly. Here are the guidelines. Other people say, how dare you? We're going to. And these people look like the same purple haired nose ring people that were talking about climate change. They're now, and the George Floyd riots, how racist America is. Now they're going to talk about how data centers are ruining the world. Rich on WABC. Hey, Rich, in Connecticut.
1: Yeah. Yes. Hi, Brian. So many industries have benefited from and requested government intervention and government control to improve standardization and standards. The railroad industry getting one gauge because, of course, as people in the Northeast know, they're in New York City, they're without government standardization. They wound up being two separate unconnected railroad stations, Penn Station and Grand Central Station, the radio and TV industry, the airline industry. Early in the country, towns had standardized production standards, whether it's butter or lumber. So it's dangerous. I think voters are alienated by the extreme view that government's the problem in standardizing.
8: Okay, so Rich, that's a good point. You know, there is regulation there. And I'm, for example, if I'm a congressman if I'm a congressman from New York and I'm not an expert on transportation, but I'm on the transportation committee, I got staff and others that teach me it, and I work with my colleagues, and I could come ahead and I could offer some regulation, rules and regulations to go by, is what you're saying. Do you believe you could do the same thing? You could do the same thing with AI, something as sophisticated as AI? Do you want the senator, the male, the female senator to go in there and tell, you know, Sam Altman and Dario, Mr. Anthropic, what to do on AI?
1: AI is certainly a unique technology. We have to be very dangerous, careful about its uniqueness. It shouldn't be compared as a metaphor that we handled other technologies in the past, so we could handle this. I think we're right to be wary of government, and we're also right to be concerned about lack of government oversight.
8: All right. Thanks so much, Rich. Howard, listen on the WABC app. Hey, Howard.
2: Yes. Hi. How are you? I wanted to bring the attention back to what's called the affordability crisis, because reality is when the economy isn't in good enough shape, you drive around, you see every other block, there's a sign about the gas prices. But the problem is that the Republicans are starting to lose trust in terms of being able to fix it. The Democrats are promoting that they're going to fix it. Reality is nine out of ten of the most expensive places, states to live in, are run by Democrats. 10 out of 10 of the most expensive cities are run by Democrats. So they're trying to say they have the solution, but when they're in control, they're not solving any problems. AI and all that stuff, it's secondary, tertiary things. They're not. The main thing is the economy isn't where people want it to be, and the solution is being promoted as we got it. Democrats have the solution. I think that's a mistake.
8: Yeah, I know. That's just it. If Howard, if I'm running against a Democrat, I don't run from AI. I'd say, okay, these are the policies I back, these policies I don't back. I wouldn't do what Mike Rogers did. I like him, but I wouldn't. And this is what I do, and this is take a little longer, but this is an adversary that's lasted a while. But I would do this. I would just press every Democrat that I'm running against or for, just tell me what you do. You have a better idea about energy? Really? Solar panels? How's that electric car working out? How about that infrastructure bill? How much have you actually put to work? I thought you were going to lay lines to give farms cable television and connect farm. Do you realize it's all been nothing has been done with the infrastructure bill and the billions of dollars? I think they've been filled in 15 terminals. Hey, what are you going to do about the border? Oh, now you're going to back the border? When have you ever enforced the border or immigration rules? Oh, when it comes to law and order, really? You're better at law and order than this current crop? So in terms of growth, our GDP growth is great. The unemployment numbers are fantastic. The inflation is actually a lower rate than it was when the president took office. Gas prices slightly up. We know exactly the reason why. 20 new trade deals. Could they have done better trade deals than Trump just did? I didn't see any. So that's what I would do the whole time. I'd go, okay, I'm giving you my things to do list. You have to have something that you would do besides not do what I did. That should not be enough. We're going to take a short time out and come back so I have some more time on the other side of the break. You listen to the Brian Kilmeade Show. Don't move.
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9: Oklahoma families are getting more time before new income limits take effect for the state's child care subsidy program.
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9: Tulsa Public Schools hosting a community meeting tomorrow about the district's plan to cut $12 million from the operating budget.
5: One.
9: And Oklahoma Task Force One has been deployed to New Mexico to assist with flood response operations. I'm Ben Morgan.
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5: Hey, good morning. You're heading to the airport, right?
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4: Jay Hinch has climbed the staircase. He is not going to the mound. He's going to get Justin Verlander's daughter, Genevieve. Of all the pitches he threw from 60 feet 6 inches, the speed at which she ran out to the mound might be the most important thing we've seen today.
5: I gave everything for this. I left home. She's in school, and I wasn't there. Just the level of commitment it takes to be great at something, you know? And I hope she understands. She means the world to me. My family means the world to me. I'm happy that I get the opportunity now to make up for lost time.
6: So Justin Verlander called it a career. And he was probably the best of his generation, or among the best of his generation. Started with the Tigers. He played for the Mets briefly. Mets got rid of him. He still had a lot left. And he called it a career. And at the end, instead of being taken out, he let his manager came out and let his daughter run out. So when he talks about being away, it's not like going to the military, but you are away for 9 months of the year. So you miss first day of school. You miss all these other things. And then when you play almost longer than, you know, almost everybody else can ever imagine playing, almost 2 decades, there's a lot of sacrifice there. But I think you really saw a great scene at the end of the regular season because the Tigers going nowhere. So you saw that. What a great pitcher he was, what a great draft pick, and what a great attitude he had throughout his career. But now the regular season is finally done, and now we're into the postseason. Wild card round first. And, of course, one of the highlights would be, and I think for the whole country and for the game, Yankees-Red Sox, here we go again. The Red Sox, and it's just incredible. They went from worst to maybe the best team for about a period of 2 months, good enough to finish off in third place behind Tampa, behind the Yankees, but with the third best record in the American League because the rest of the American League was just god-awful. And dead, you know, around 500. We'll see. It's a fresh start all the way around. We'll see who ends up. You know, people are just saying, anybody but the Dodgers, please. Yes. Don't forget, go to BrianKilmeade.com. Pre-order my book, United the States. Everybody's talking about it, October 13th. And always watch One Nation Sundays at 10. 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
12: Keep your umbrella handy this week.
13: Northbound and southbound 49th West Avenue is closed at Highway 412 through mid-October for bridge demolition.
12: Hey, Steve, it is 11 o'clock. We have fair skies and 78 degrees here in Tulsa. From the KRMG 24-hour Fox News Center, I'm Ben Morgan with team coverage of our top stories. You'll probably get rained on if you have outdoor plans this week.
14: Starting off the work week dry, but then showers move in Wednesday with pockets of heavy rain and thunderstorms by Wednesday night, Thursday, and maybe even Friday, with some lingering showers into the weekend. Overall, the severe weather risk looks limited, but there will be a lot of much-needed rain, most of us picking up 2 to 3 inches of rain.
12: That is Fox 23 and KRMG's chief meteorologist, James Adelot. You may encounter a detour today in Coweta.
15: From 8 a.m. until 5 p.m., East 111th Street South will be closed between State Highway 51 and South 272nd East Avenue as crews apply new roadway striping in the area. The Walmart, 7 Brew, and Sonic will remain open using the south entrance to Walmart from South 272nd East Avenue. I'm Chase Thompson, 96.5 KRMG, Tulsa's news, weather, and traffic.
12: Oklahoma Task Force 1 has been deployed to New Mexico to assist with flood response operations. The team includes 12 Oklahoma Task Force 1 members from the Tulsa and Oklahoma City areas, along with boats, trailers, and other rescue equipment. Task Force personnel are supporting search, rescue, and water operations as communities across New Mexico respond to significant flooding. The deployed teams are trained year-round in swift water rescue, boat operations, and flood response, and are prepared to provide specialized assistance when requested. Another round of the Tulsa Race Massacre Graves investigation is set to start at Oaklawn Cemetery this week. Archaeologists and forensic experts will search for additional unmarked graves through early November. Oaklawn Cemetery and Midland Valley Trail will be closed during the work. And since the investigation started, 55 sets of remains have been exhumed, with DNA profiles recovered for 22 people. Tulsa's most accurate and dependable five-day forecast, the three big things you need to know, and it's the Eric Erickson Show now. Next at 11:02. Hey,
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12: 6.5 KRMG has Tulsa's most accurate and dependable five-day forecast.
14: A sunny afternoon will end up in the mid-80s, 66 tonight, 89 tomorrow, but that may be the last day of full sunshine. Wednesday, showers and cloudy, 88, mid to upper 70s, and rain likely Thursday and Friday. From Fox 23, I'm Chief Meteorologist James Adelot for 96.5 KRMG, Tulsa's news, weather, and traffic.
12: Right now, we've got fair skies and 78 degrees here in Tulsa.
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8: Three.
12: President Trump and House Speaker Mike Johnson are preparing to meet with some big tech leaders at the White House.
8: Two.
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8: One.
12: And five suspects arrested this weekend in connection with an alleged terror plot near a British airbase being used by the U.S. to strike Iranian targets. At 11:06, I'm Ben Morgan on 96.5 KRMG, Tulsa's news, weather, and traffic.
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0: Greetings, conversationalists. Welcome. It's Eric Erickson here. The phone number, 877-973-7425. Hello to Tim out in Las Vegas, who saw me at Nora's with my kids the other night listening. Very, very nice. We had a great time. Glad to be back. Got a little under the weather. We got to shoot flamethrowers and machine guns, and it was awesome. SpaceX has launched its Starship, first successful launch. It is now shooting out a version 3 Starlink satellite. Super impressive technology. Congratulations to Elon Musk. Big success for that company. And just 2 years ago, there were a whole lot of people online saying it was impossible. It wasn't going to happen. It couldn't be done. And yet here they came and they did it. We have to begin today with the good news. If I could title this hour of the podcast, the podcast title for this hour would simply be the good news and the bad news. And we'll get to the bad news, but we should start with the good news. And the good news, my friends, is that we are clobbering Iran without shots being fired. Now, you should know, Iran is getting desperate. There was an attempted terror attack in Great Britain this weekend, and all signs point to it being Iranian-backed. You should know, and this is insane, but the British have let the would-be terrorists out of jail on bond. That's right. They've been bailed out. They are on the loose in Great Britain. These attackers attempted to attack a British Air Force base where the Americans have launched a series of bomber attacks on Iran. A farmer saw the truck and saw men in masks and turned around, went home, called the cops. The cops showed up and foiled the attack. Allegedly, we were looking at the attackers, but there's no guarantee that's actually the case. It was a farmer, though. And now these individuals have been let out on bail. Great Britain is a failing nation. It is wild. But while all of this is happening, though, I got to tell you, things are actually looking good in the Middle East. Oil exports from the Persian Gulf are almost back to pre-war levels. Iranian exports are blockading. Iran's blockade worked, and Iran isn't going to stand up for this. We put this in the show notes today. If you want to text show to 33777, we get the show notes, and things are actually going great for the United States. This is Chris Wright talking about gas prices. You should know a big diesel refinery up in Illinois that got flooded a while back is now fully operational again, pumping out diesel. This is the Secretary of Energy.
1: Obviously, we got to start with what everyone is talking about, which is the cost of fuel right now, right? People don't necessarily appreciate all that goes into it, but they just know that when they go to the gas pump, they're paying more for gas right now than maybe they were a year ago. Now, it is still under the $5 a gallon high we saw under the Biden administration. How can you explain to people when relief is coming and where they're going to see it?
2: President Trump, both of his terms, all in on energy addition, growing American oil production, growing American natural gas production, growing American refinery production. But yet we've got two large crises in the world today. One, the Russia-Ukraine war. Ukraine has just devastated Russian refining capacity. And of course, the conflict in the Middle East has also interrupted flows. This has pushed up gasoline prices, pushed up diesel prices. Any progress in either one of these conflicts will bring downward pressure on prices. We're also doing everything we can in the administration to grow America's refinery throughput. The biggest problem right now with gasoline and diesel prices is refineries, because the Russian refineries are devastated, like 40% down from where they were before. We've lost some capacity in the Middle East that's not bringing products to market. During the Biden administration, they celebrated closing over a dozen United States refineries, and Governor Gavin Newsom in California in the last 12 months forced the closure of two more refineries. It's that missing refining capacity is what's given that extra boost to prices. And we're working to build the first new refinery in the United States in decades.
0: That new refinery being built in the United States is being built by Rick Jackson, the Republican gubernatorial candidate in Georgia, and some of his investors. It's going to be in Texas, and it should be set up to refine sweet crude so we can define domestically what we produced. Now, that kind of lays it out. Chris Wright is probably one of the best spokesmen on energy out there, super smart guy. Iran's foreign minister was on Meet the Press this weekend, had this to say.
3: Are you preparing for this war to resume?
4: We are fully prepared for the war to be resumed. And I repeat, we stand firm in the face of any new aggression, even if it comes to a doomsday war. But at the same time, we are ready. We stand ready for diplomacy. It is up to President Trump to choose. He wanted unconditional surrender in the previous war in 2 days, and now it's 8 months that they are fighting with no result. A new aggression would be certainly the same. We are fully prepared for that.
0: They're prepared for the war, but they're making demands the president says they're not going to take. This is Julia Benbrook from CNN. The president rejecting what Iran wants.
5: President Donald Trump says he has rejected Iran's latest proposal, calling it unacceptable. Now, the details of what is in the proposal are scarce, but Iran's foreign minister said that it did nothing more than what was in the memorandum of understanding, the agreement signed by both the United States and Iran back in June, but that was scrapped shortly thereafter. This recent proposal, Iran says, would have led to the reopening of the Strait of Hormuz in exchange for some of its longstanding demands of the United States.
0: Yeah, Iran is just—it's begging to get out of the deal. We're starting to have serious impact on this. Is the UN ambassador Mike Waltz?
6: And joining me right now is the U.S. ambassador to the United Nations, former Congressman Mike Waltz. Thank you so much for joining us, Ambassador. So, this deal with Iran that Iran proposed that the president has rejected—it included reopening the Strait of Hormuz and resuming talks over Iran's nuclear program in exchange for the U.S. lifting its naval blockade against Iran and ending economic penalties. What specifically did the president object to in this proposal?
7: Well, Jake, as you mentioned, they were asking for everything up front. They were asking for relief from billions and billions of sanctions that are going into place as Operation Economic Fury, but also, Jake, importantly, snapback sanctions from the United Nations that have been in place for many years because Iran has violated over and over again a number of issues related to its nuclear program. They were also asking for access to billions in frozen assets that have also been frozen because of those violations. So the bottom line is they were asking for everything up front with a promise that they would then talk. And I'll remind everyone, once we got to the MOU from just a few months ago, the Iranians immediately violated it by attacking international shipping in violation of international law. And
0: that's Mike Waltz, UN ambassador, talking to Jake Tapper, and this is an interview that Donald Trump did.
8: If you look at their economy, it's gone. They have no economy. The value of their money is, as they say, valueless. We have inflation. They have inflation now of close to 300%. I heard 318% as of this morning, 300, meaning their money shot, their economy shot, their military shot. They're in trouble.
9: Yeah. Are strikes before midterms still on the table for you?
8: I don't want to say that.
9: Okay.
8: I don't want to say that. I mean,
0: that's the president. Now, here's the thing. This is really good news for the president, and he deserves a lot of credit for this. The Wall Street Journal had a piece out this weekend. If you got the morning email from me, the Wall Street Journal, I got the link in there. Treasury officials have been meeting with 50 different countries shutting down Iran's economy. Oman has now banned one of Iran's major air forces. It's tied, or airlines tied to the Iran Revolutionary Guard Corps. Every Middle Eastern country now with U.S. relations is blocking every Iranian airline. The United Arab Emirates has now shut down access to Bank Mile, Iran's largest commercial bank. Turkey has also canceled all their flights and shut down the bank. Azerbaijan and Georgia have shut them down, and Britain will not renew waivers for Iranian banks in London, shutting Iran out of all Western banks. Even China says it's cracking down. We don't believe China. Robin Brooks is a noted global economist and writes this: media coverage of U.S. sanctions on Iran and the naval blockade are unrelentingly negative. The standard narrative goes that we've already sanctioned Iran massively, so what good will a few more do? This is nonsense. After Russia's invasion of Ukraine, I learned that the mainstream media bashes economic warfare no matter what. I'm a proponent of sanctions and push for a naval blockade of Iran back in March. Let's set the record straight on this. This week's raft of measures from the U.S. Treasury is an important step in the right direction. There's much hand-wringing over China's role, but now the UAE has suspended all trade with Iran, and Turkey has now come in the crosshairs and folded as well. Basically, what this guy points out is that Iran has largely protected its upper income classes for some time because of flow-throughs from foreign banks. And those flow-throughs are now cut off. So even the wealthy people in Iran who support the Iranian regime are now getting crushed for the first time. In fact, far more aggressively. The Wall Street Journal reports that the United States, even after 2010, never as aggressively pushed the sanctions regime with Iran. They always gave Iran wiggle room, and the president at this point is giving Iran no wiggle room at all. And the results is that the Iranian elite are now feeling pain where in the past they've been able to protect themselves from the pain. And the Iranians are now running to the table begging for a deal, begging for something to happen. Unemployment is spiking among Iran's young people. Shortages are pushing the country to hyperinflation. The president of Iran is conceding the economic damage this week is being felt across Iran. And so suddenly we have a would-be terror attack in Great Britain. The president was asked about that terror attack. This is what the president said.
10: The arrest in the UK was fantastic. Working with Britain, it was an amazing job. We had them under investigation. They were looking to do big damage to our port. We had them under view for a long time, and we got them.
0: That's the president. And, yeah, we were able to catch these guys. He said they were under review. Maybe it wasn't the farmer. Maybe it was one way or the other. What we know is that U.S. defense official confirms 22 million barrels of oil passed through the Strait of Hormuz on Friday night, the most since the war began. ExxonMobil's refinery in Joliet, Illinois, is back online. And Iran has completely lost control of this. You'll see this in the show notes today. The key development has become the UAE's complete refusal now to do any business or trade, including financial trade, with Iran, something that even during the war they maintained they would still do, and now they've shut it down. This is staggering for the president. This is a foreign policy and military success by the president. This is very good news for the president. Very good news. The problem for Republicans is this. It's not going to translate into the polling because people are feeling the gas prices at home and more Republicans believe doom is coming for them. I'm actually more optimistic. Maybe I'm the Jim Cramer of politics here saying things are they're going to be bad, just not as bad. So where do you put your finger on the bad? That's the thing we got to deal with when we come back here because we're having staggering success in the Middle East. The president's foreign policy and pressure on Iran is paying off in ways that people did not believe it would pay off. And concurrent to all of that, here at home, as doom approaches for Iran in the Middle East, doom approaches the GOP here for 10 to 15 days now. The amount of oil coming out of the Persian Gulf has gone up every single day. Iran claims it is hitting ships. There have been no reported ships hit in the Middle East. Iran still thinks it can do an in-run around the president and the administration by going to the media and claiming it's a disaster. And even more and more, the media is being tipped off to the fact that it's not a disaster, that things are actually going okay. The tide has turned in the Middle East in our favor, and the president deserves a ton of credit for that.
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15: Tulsa Public Schools is hosting a community meeting tomorrow about the district's plan to cut $12 million from the operating budget. Another round of the Tulsa Race Massacre Graves investigation is set to start at Oaklawn Cemetery this week. And Tulsa County Commissioners are meeting today to discuss a major construction project that will include Broken Arrow's first two-lane traffic circle. I'm Ben Morgan.
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9: Welcome back. It is Eric Erickson here across the United States. The phone number 877-973-7425. If you didn't hear, the Americans won the President's Cup this weekend. Big golf tournament. Some real classy work from Scotty Scheffler. This is the American coach.
10: And one last shout out, Donald Trump, President Trump. He told me I was going to bring some energy today for you guys. You guys need it. And I told him if he did this, he gets all the credit. So thank you, President Trump.
9: Yeah, the president showed up. You know, there were rumors that he wanted a 15-minute speech. He showed up, was given the microphone, and said, I don't want to have a speech. I want to watch golf, have fun, and moved on. There was a moment of just real class at the President's Cup. Scotty Scheffler and his opponent were on a hole. Echeverria is the guy he was against, Nico Echeverria. And as he was in his backswing, a fan in the crowd yelled, "Go, Scotty!" extremely loud, distracted Scotty Scheffler's opponent as he was swinging.

0: The guy was furious, as Echeverria was, and Scotty Scheffler took up for him and conceded the hole, saying it was otherwise would have been bad sportsmanship. It was actually a great round, and Scheffler wound up winning. Up two, gave the Americans their third point of the day. But it was super classy by Scotty Scheffler. The fan intentionally was trying to throw Scotty Scheffler's opponent off his game, and Scheffler wasn't having it. Yelled at the fan, said there's no place for that. This was at a moment where all the fans were told to be absolutely quiet. This guy completely tried to throw Nico Echeverria off his game. So Scotty Scheffler stood up and defended. It was good for Scotty Scheffler. Now, would he have done it if he was behind? That's what people said today. Probably so. Scotty Scheffler's a stand-up guy. And the Americans wound up winning the President's Cup. They had fallen so far behind, they were expected to lose it, and they rallied and came back. Great game. Good football games yesterday, too. 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
2: President Trump says no deal. Non-injury crash working right now on East 51st Street at South Darlington.
3: At 11:30, we have mostly sunny skies and 73 degrees in Tulsa. From the KRMG 24-hour Fox News Center, I'm Bert Williams with team coverage of our top stories. Over the weekend, President Trump rejected a proposal from Iran that would have reopened the Strait of Hormuz.
4: The president says that there could be talks this week. He did not specify what that could look like. Last week, on the sidelines of the UN General Assembly, his special envoy for the Middle East, Steve Witkoff, and his son-in-law, Jared Kushner, had indirect talks with the Iranians who were in town in New York City for the UN General Assembly. So where this goes from here, again, not clear.
3: ABC's Karen Travers at the White House. Rain is all over this week's forecast.
5: After two quiet days to start the week, rain and some thunder looming as we start on Wednesday and roll toward the end of the week with several rounds of rain and thunderstorms likely. Overall, thankfully, the severe weather risk looks really low. Heaviest rain likely rolling in Wednesday night through Thursday night, but some showers linger into the weekend, and we could be talking 2 to 3 inches of rain.
3: Fox 23 and KRMG Chief Meteorologist James Adelot. Tulsa police say a 21-year-old man is under arrest after a woman reported she was held at gunpoint.
6: Police say it happened Friday afternoon at a store in Plaza San Cristobal. Detectives reviewed the surveillance video that they say clearly showed the suspect's face, clothing, and gun. Officers say they tracked the suspect, identified as Correll Belvey, to the Stonebrook Apartments across the street from where the robbery happened. A search of the apartment turned up the gun under a mattress and the stolen cash wrapped up in a blanket on the couch. Crystal Kelly, 96.5 KRMG, Tulsa's news, weather, and traffic.
3: Tulsa's most accurate and dependable five-day forecast. The three big things you need to know. And the Eric Erickson Show is next. 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
1: A sunny afternoon will end up close to 85, 89 tomorrow, and then rain chances kick up starting on Wednesday with showers and 88, rain and thunder likely Thursday and Friday, highs mid to upper 70s. From Fox 23M, Chief Meteorologist James Adelot for 96.5 KRMG, Tulsa's news, weather, and traffic.
0: At 11:35, mostly sunny, 73 degrees.
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0: Democrats and Republicans busy hitting the campaign trail as midterm elections get underway.
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0: Parts of the Northeast are struggling to dig out after a strong nor'easter tore through the region.
3: One.
0: Kentucky Governor Andy Beshear hints that he may run for president in the future. It's 11:35. I'm Bert Williams on 96.5 KRMG, Tulsa's news, weather, and traffic.
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4: Greetings, conversationalists. Glad to have you with me. The phone number is 877-973-7425. I am delighted that you could be with me. I hope you had a great weekend. We did. We went to Las Vegas, took the kids out there. Met a number of listeners, a couple of whom listen on the WSB radio app, my flagship station, live in Las Vegas, some who listen in Las Vegas. They found me, I'm always stunned to be recognized, particularly in a place like Las Vegas, where not regularly on TV, but on the radio, and yet people either hear the voice or they see me and they recognize me. It was a good time. We got to talk about the bad news now. I started with the good news. It was my intention to start with good news. And I know people are going to attack me for the bad news. And I got to tell you, I'm still not at the point where I believe the nightmare scenarios for the GOP. I keep hearing more and more about these nightmare scenarios that the GOP is going to get wiped out, that it's going to be a bloodbath. And I don't believe it. Now, let me clarify by that. I don't believe the GOP is going to win. I think the House is gone. It is a foregone conclusion that the House of Representatives is gone. But I think the GOP can keep the Senate. And I'm still not there. There are a lot of people now who think the GOP is going to lose a massive number of Senate seats that they shouldn't lose. You've got my buddy Mark Halperin out there saying that the freakout extends to Mississippi and to South Carolina and to Kansas. And I don't believe that's the case. And here's why. As a student of history, if you go back to 2020 and you look in 2020, the Republicans had the freakouts about the exact same things. It was Kansas. It was South Carolina. It was Texas. It was Iowa. It was Ohio. All of those same races in those same places had a massive freakout. And ultimately, Republicans came home. Do you know the number one problem Republicans have right now? The number one problem Republicans have in the midterm election is not independent voters. They've already lost the independent voters. Republicans are not getting the independent voters back this year. The number one problem Republicans have is they've lost Republican voters. The Republican voters are not voting Democrat. The Republican voters are staying home. I have heard from Republicans in Texas and in Georgia. I've heard from Republicans strategists in Ohio and Michigan. I've heard from Republican strategists in Iowa and Kansas and Florida. I've heard it all over the nation. It is the same story. Republicans are mad at Donald Trump. They don't like the Democrats. They're not going to go vote Democrat. But they're not going to turn up. They are not happy with the GOP right now. They're mad about gas prices. And I will tell you, one of the key issues with Republicans right now is Republicans are mad about corruption. Donald Trump Jr. and his new bride confirmed that a Russian oligarch gave them a big gift covering a portion of their wedding. That Russian oligarch is allegedly tied to Vladimir Putin kidnapping Ukrainian children. And also, Trump Jr. and his wife have not known that guy for a long time. The corruption from this White House and this family is alienating Republican voters who for 4 years stood on their high horse and told everyone just how corrupt the Biden crime family was. And now the Trump family has taken a hold my beer approach to corruption. And a lot of Republicans are furious about that corruption. And on top of that, you got the Ken Paxton problem in Texas. You have the Mike Collins problem in Georgia. You have some terrible Republican candidates. Bo French in Texas now. CNN has done some great exposés on Abdul El-Sayed in Michigan and James Tallarico in Texas. They've turned their sights on Bo French, the Republican in Texas, running for the Railroad Commission, which ironically oversees oil and gas in Texas. And this guy has been calling for the execution of Democrats for about 6 months in some pretty unhinged posts. This is the guy that Karl Rove says, I can't bring myself to vote for him. This is the guy who saw University of Texas students in celebrating University of Texas's win over Ohio and decided there were too many Indian kids in the picture. Republicans picked some clunkers. The good news for the GOP is that Democrats have picked some clunkers as well. Troy Jackson in Maine is a clunker. Abdul El-Sayed in Michigan is a clunker. Trafalgar, which I am not a big fan of Trafalgar's polling in that in 2022, Trafalgar skewed the polling so much for the GOP, it made it look like the Republican wave was still there when it had dissipated, and all the media polling caught that the Republican wave had dissipated. And Trafalgar was like, no, it's still there. It's still there. No, it wasn't. Trafalgar's polls were wrong. But this year, Trafalgar's got a round of polling, and midterm election polling can be pretty good. And the Trafalgar polling shows that the Republicans are within two in Michigan. Interestingly enough, my buddy Patrick Graffiti from Echelon Insights points out that Michigan is one of the three states where Republicans are regularly undercounted in the vote. If it's a two-point race, that means Mike Rogers probably is beating Abdul El-Sayed, who, by the way, is scrambling now to get black voters to turn out for him. Just as Republican voters around the country are not turning out for Republicans, black voters are not turning out for Abdul El-Sayed. And in Texas, James Tallarico is having problems getting black voters to turn out for him. That's a real problem out there. This is David Chalane on CNN talking about the Democratic problem that's getting little notice.
3: I'm the whole show talking about that, but I'll spare everyone with my delight. David Chalane, you look at the headwinds that the president and his party are facing right now. This is a presidential approval rating in fall of a midterm election cycle. Trump is down at 33%, all the way at the bottom. Oh, now it's 27%, I should say.
5: That's on the economy.
3: Oh, that's on the economy. Yeah, so we have multiple ones. One is here on the economy at 27%, a big reason why he is now the lowest of any sitting president that we have. There's of all the presidents from presidential approval rating in fall at this time. How big of a drag is he for the rest of his party at this moment?
5: I mean, a really big drag. And I mean, you look at that chart there, you see he's like 11 points below where Joe Biden was in the 2022 midterms, where they lost the House nonetheless. And they did better, you know, than people thought for a midterm year for a president would happen to the Democrats that year. But that he's 11 points below that. He is below where he was in 2018. And obviously he lost 40 seats then. Here's the biggest difference. It's the first chart you showed. The game changer here is the economy. Back in 2018, Donald Trump was unpopular himself, but the country was still giving him credit on the economy. They were largely with him, or at least evenly split. So that was a strong suit he could play on the economy, which, you know, is obviously always a top issue for voters. It is even more of a top issue for voters now, and the country has turned away from Trump on the economy. They think his policies are not working for them. That is the biggest difference as to why this environment is even more negative, I think, for Republicans. Even though they may not lose as many seats because of the map, it's more negative for Republicans than it was 8 years ago.
6: And Manu, I know you're hearing the same thing as you talk to Republican candidates and their camps. What they tell me.
4: Yeah, it's the economy right now. It is. But here's the thing. The Democrats themselves, they don't have a winning message. The Democrats' message right now is all about Trump. So, you know, I wrote this morning. The Democrats are undoubtedly going to overplay their hand and be convinced that this is an endorsement of the Democrats, when really it's not an endorsement of the Democrats. It's a frustration over the economy. was on my flagship station this morning with my buddy Mark Ehrman. I pointed this out, that there are still a lot of people out there who defend the tariffs, who say the tariffs are working, the tariffs are doing things other than what they're actually doing, none of which is good. For you who believe the tariffs are a good thing, here's the problem. The tariffs, remember Liberation Day, it was President Trump's signature economic initiative. His signature economic initiative. And things got worse over time. So you may say the tariffs are helping. In fact, I see some people online say, man, it would be so much worse but for the tariffs. Okay, except Americans remember Liberation Day and they remember the tariffs and they connect the tariffs to that's his signature initiative. And because it's his signature initiative, the American public connects the tariffs to the economic problems. You can say, well, things would be worse but for the tariffs, except Americans believe they're bad now, and so they tie them to the tariffs. The tariffs and the war are the two big things people think about the president, and neither one are popular right now. The president is actually doing very good in the Middle East. The president is doing very, very good in dealing with Iran. The things are going exactly the way the president wants them to go, but he's not getting credit for it because people are mad overall. And this is going to have cascading consequences for the GOP. In fact, frankly, the way people talk about this right now is that the Republicans are headed for a midterm election that is worse than 2006. I've talked to a number of Republican analysts who say it's going to be worse than 2006. That was the infamous surge midterm where people were dissatisfied with the war in Iraq, really mad at George W. Bush. The economy was tanking, and they rose Nancy Pelosi into the speaker's chair. And the Republicans right now are saying this is going to be worse than that. I don't believe it, y'all. I don't believe it for a couple of reasons. One, the Republicans have a redistricting advantage they didn't have in 2006. Two, I think the polling overstates the Democrats by about 2 percentage points. And if that's the case, then the generic average for the Democrats, Democrat taking over Congress is actually 6, not 8 points. That's enough to take the House, but not take the Senate. I also think that Republicans ultimately will turn out because the Democrats are nut jobs. And I ultimately think that while the Republicans lose the House, I don't think they're going to lose. I think they're going to lose Senate seats. I just don't think they're going to lose control of the Senate. So bad, but not disaster. And so many Republicans out there right now are predicting disaster. I don't think it's going to be as bad. It's going to be bad, just not as bad. It's not going to be good. I'm running into some Republicans online. I think, no, the GOP is going to actually gain seats. You're delusional cheerleaders if you believe that. This is Mark Short on Meet the Press.
7: Races towards Democrats. What do you make of this climate right now?
8: Well, look, we knew it was going to be a difficult environment, that there are a lot of headwinds. Americans prefer divided government anyhow. But at the end of the day, I don't think the White House is doing congressional Republicans any favors. I think that Trump was elected in part because of high inflation under the previous regime and to address affordability. And we've learned that the populist economics isn't working. And I think that one of our better opportunities, I think one of the reasons that some of the gains will be limited on the Democrat side is because they've nominated so many socialist far-left candidates. But, Kristen, it's harder to make that case when this week alone the president goes to New York and embraces and lavishes Mamdani with praise. Mm-hmm. You roll out the red carpet for a communist regime, as you point out in your interview, that has been helping to provide Iran with intelligence that's used against American soldiers, sailors, and airmen. And then this week it got less coverage as the White House invited Putin to come to America for the G20 summit when he was kicked out after the invasion of Crimea. So if we're saying, look at how radical the socialists are, this week doesn't really help that messaging.
4: It doesn't help the messaging. There are problems for the GOP. I do not believe doom is upon us. I don't. I do think it's not going to be good. I would just tell you that Republicans always fall into mass hysteria about this time in an election, and don't believe the hysteria. If you are a Republican, I would encourage you to go vote. And you may have some candidates you can't stomach, like a Beau Fringe in Texas or a Ken Paxton in Texas. Notice how both of these people are in Texas. I'm afraid the Texas GOP is becoming like the Arizona GOP, where they're more interested in purity contests than actually persuading independent voters. And they wind up losing the state to the Democrats, not because the Democrats are acceptable, but because the Republicans are so unacceptable. The Republican Party in Texas has lost its mind. And they've now put multiple seats in jeopardy that were easily winnable seats, including a Senate seat where Ken Paxton can still win. But the amount of money, as I told you, that was going to have to pour into Texas to save Paxton is being deprived in other seats where the GOP could pick up more. The Republicans, just some of them didn't play their hand well. Mike Collins in Georgia, the national Republicans, have bailed on him. No more money coming to Georgia nationally to help Mike Collins. They've given up. Same with Michael Watley in North Carolina. It's two seats the GOP could win. They're now not going to win because of the quality of the candidates, one of which, Michael Watley, was handpicked by the president. This is bad news for the GOP. The good news on this front for the GOP is that it's not a determining factor for 2028. Keep in mind, in 2010, Democrats suddenly expected Barack Obama to be wiped out in 2012, and he got reelected. You can't look at 2026, see a GOP wipeout, and think it means 2028 is going to be wiped out, because the Democrats, they're going to treat what happens this year as an affirmation of them as opposed to a rejection of the president, and they're going to overplay their hand. Now, we got to move on. We got a lot of other stuff to cover, including agentic banking, whatever that is, and the Pope in France. Yeah, we do have to talk about it. First, I need to remind you, if you text SHOW to 33777, you can get tickets to the Not Safe Radio Show. 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It is an off-the-record night of fun you will enjoy.
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4: 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You get 15% off. Sent my buddy Kevin one. He sent me pictures this weekend playing golf. Loves the putter. Said he wasn't sure he'd ever move beyond a lab putter, but he's impressed with what Van Allen has put together. VanAllenGolf.com. I got to play you this. This is Elon Musk talking about Starlink.
17: So the V3 satellite is a gigantic, and you can look it up on the internet. Is, as I said, it's 10 to 20 times more capable than V2. It's a very big satellite. In fact, it can only be launched on Starship. It's too big to be launched on any other rocket on Earth. So Starship has a 30-foot diameter cargo bay. The V3 satellites are, let's see, they're about 7 meters, so about 23 feet wide. So very, very big. The size of a small bus, essentially.
4: And they've been successfully launched on Starship today, speeding up Starlink. I was on Delta flying back yesterday from Las Vegas. And I got to tell you, I love Delta Airlines, and they have the worst internet of any commercial flight. It's not a coincidence that everybody else is switching to Starlink, and Delta's still using T-Mobile, and it sucks. It's no better than that Go-Go in-flight they used to have. 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
11: More activity at Oaklawn Cemetery.
9: Seeing heavy traffic in Midtown Tulsa on South Harvard right around the BA.
11: At noon, it is mostly sunny, 73 degrees in Tulsa. From the KRMG 24-hour Fox News Center, I'm Bert Williams with team coverage of our top stories. Tulsa Race Massacre Graves investigation continues at Oaklawn Cemetery.
21: Archaeologists and forensic experts will search for additional unmarked graves through early November. Oaklawn Cemetery and Midland Valley Trail will be closed during the work. Since the investigation started, 55 sets of remains have been exhumed, with DNA profiles recovered for 22 people. Crystal Kelly, 96.5 KRMG, Tulsa's news, weather, and traffic.
11: Parents and staff at Kerr Elementary in Tulsa are planning to protest the proposal to close or consolidate 17 schools on Wednesday at 4 p.m. We spoke with a staff member about the plan.
22: Students are asking, you know, like, why are they closing our school? And all I can tell them is, hey, we're going to do our best to keep our doors open.
11: Kerr is on the list to possibly close. Tulsa County Commissioner is meeting today to discuss a major construction project that will include Broken Arrow's first two-lane traffic circle.
23: Next month, crews will widen 51st Street from 177th to 193rd East Avenue, including the roundabout at 51st and 193rd. Today, they will hold a meeting about traffic impacts and construction timelines. That meeting will be at 6 p.m. at Neens Heights Park.
11: Fox 23 and KRMG's Jaya Brown. In Coweta, from 8 a.m. to 5 p.m., East 111th Street South will be closed between State Highway 51 and South 272nd East Avenue. Crews will be laying down new road stripping in that area. The Walmart, 7 Brew, and Sonic will still be open through the south entrance to Walmart on South 272nd East Avenue. The Trump administration has announced new fuel economy standards for automakers.
24: Back in 2024, the Biden administration put forward a rule that said by model year 2031, carmakers' corporate average fuel economy figure had to be just over 50 miles to the gallon. It came alongside numerous incentives designed to get more people into electric vehicles. Now, the Trump administration is revising down that standard to 34.9 mpg. The president says the move will lead to lower prices for vehicles, though critics argue Americans will end up spending more at the pump in the long run. Mike Dubusky, ABC News.
11: 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The three big things you need to know in the Eric Erickson Show continues next at 12:03.
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8: A gorgeous sunny afternoon, still above average, 85 the high, 66 tonight, up to 89 tomorrow, and then rain chances and cloudy Wednesday, 88, mid to upper 70s, with rain likely Thursday and Friday. From Fox 23, I'm Chief Meteorologist James Adelot for 96.5 KRMG, Tulsa's news, weather, and traffic.
7: 1206, mostly sunny, 78 degrees.
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7: The U.S. and China agree to a tariff reprieve on some products following last week's state visit.
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7: Five terror suspects arrested near a British airbase used by the U.S. to strike Iranian targets. It's 1206. I'm Bert Williams on 96.5 KRMG, Tulsa's news, weather, and traffic.

0: It is Eric Erickson, and I am so delighted to have you with me. The phone number is 877-973-7425 if you want to be on the program. What the heck is agentic banking? It is the latest fear on Wall Street. In fact, I see them talking about it on TV right now. This is so timely. They're talking about it on the networks, agentic banking. I am trying to be real honest here, trying not to talk as much about AI because it's a huge topic, but I got a sense that I have been spending way too much time on AI stuff with you guys, probably more than you care. But this one is new, and again, I've got the TV screens up, and multiple networks are talking about agentic banking and Apollo Global. Apollo Global is a private equity group, and they're warning that this could be trouble for banks. So, let's just pause for a moment. One of the interesting side effects of technology in the last 50 years is how more and more technology has actually made things cheaper for you. Just think about it for a minute. Just think about this. Right now, you can get on Amazon and you can order not just books, you can order all sorts of stuff and have it delivered to your house in many cases the next day or within 2 days. You never have to go to the grocery store. Never have to do it. Last night, my kids and I got home from Las Vegas and we were all tired and the grocery shopping needed to be done. And instead of going to the grocery store, my wife's like, you know what? Yeah, I know you don't like it, but just let's do Instacart and the groceries delivered to our house. Made it more convenient. So that was a little more expensive, but it was certainly convenient. Technology can make things convenient for you, can make things cheaper for you. Yes, it is true. The local mom and pop shop might have gone out of business because of Amazon, but also because of Walmart. And now Walmart's prices have had to come down to keep you going to the store or going online to compete with Amazon. You have benefited. These technology increases and these technological advances in society, though everyone freaks out about them, remember all the freakouts about Amazon putting people out of business. And now we've got the freak out over AI, and the new freak out is coming from companies. So Meta has out a new AI client called Muse. And I have been using Muse. You know, Claude is my preferred, but Muse does stuff that Claude does not do. You can give Muse access to your bank accounts. I have done that, and to my computer. Now, it's read-only. That means it can't make adjustments to your bank account, but here's what Muse can do and what Muse did for me yesterday. Muse discovered that I have three separate Spotify subscriptions. Apparently, I've got a family subscription for my family, but my wife and daughter both got separate subscriptions for themselves, even though I've got the family plan. So it went in and wiped out subscriptions, saving me money. It also realized that I have subscription plans to TV services we don't use, Peacock being one of them, and got rid of that for me yesterday. It saved me a couple months. It has come up with other recommendations on things to save me money for, and this is where Apollo is warning about agentic banking. Here's the problem. There are banks out there that exist because of inertia. They put you in a checking account or a savings account that offers barely any interest. Meanwhile, there's a money market account out there earning 3-4% interest, maybe 5% interest. And what agentic banking is they're going to be able to figure out for you where to save you money, these AI agents are, and they're going to do it for you. You won't have to go into your bank and transfer all of your money to a new bank and close your bank account. The AI will do it for you. Or it will give you recommendations, and AI will give you recommendation and say, hey, why don't you move money into this account because you're going to get 4% interest, and right now you're getting 0.1% interest on this account, and you're going to be making more money. But this is where the warning comes in. The warning is the bank is going to lose money. See, what the bank does is it puts your money in accounts, and then the bank lends your money to other people. They've always got to have reserves in case you got to cash out. They got to be able to get your money back. But essentially what's going on here is the banks are using your money to lend to people based on your deposits. So there is a guy who works for Apollo Global Management. His name is Torsten Slock. He says that AI agents such as Meta's Muse are empowered to make common sense money moves, such as moving your cash from a checking account to a high-yield savings account. If every household uses AI agents to optimize the return on their cash balances, banks could lose a large share of the cheap deposits they rely on to make loans, which would be a problem for the entire financial system. Yahoo Finance's David Hollerith recently detailed Wall Street is already aware that AI agents could help consumers get a better deal on their cash. We see deposit sorting, frictionless movement of excess liquidity to higher yielding alternatives as a real threat to industry net interest margins, says Bank of America analyst Ibrahim Poonawala wrote on a Thursday to a note to clients. Agentic assistants are potentially an entirely new frontier for consumers, and personal finance is seen as a clear opportunity area. Every single one of you listening right now, myself included, relies a lot on inertia. Don't you? I know I do. I just leave things alone. Like my wife, so, you know, I've got an Old Glory bank account, but our primary bank account is still Bank of America. It's Bank of America because it's the account my wife has had since she was 6 years old. It's the bank account I moved into when we got married, put my name on the account. We don't do that. By the way, I think it's a terrible, terrible habit in marriage for you and your spouse to have separate bank accounts. You're in this together. You should combine your bank account. And we did. And our bills are paid through the Bank of America account. Most of them, not all of them. Some go through Old Glory. But I would not know how to begin to unravel from Bank of America. I wouldn't know how to. So many of our bills are just automatically made. We don't even get bills in the mail anymore. They're just all electronic. And it goes to Bank of America. Bank of America pays them. I wouldn't begin to know how to undo that. But you know what? Muse mapped it out for me yesterday as an experiment. And Muse could help me do it. And help you do it. It can save you money. What's so interesting here to me in this entire story is that the banks are the losers. When you go to any town in America, when you like I was out in Oklahoma City, was out in Tulsa, here in Macon, Georgia, where I live, all the big buildings in towns, they're bank buildings. Go to Atlanta. Truist used to be the SunTrust building. Truist has a great bank. You got a Bank of America tower in Atlanta. All the big buildings are the banks. The banks make the money. And the banks, you never get a bet against the house, never get a bet against the bank. And the banks lend money by giving you a checking account with a paltry percentage point of savings. And then your money is loaned out to others. And the banks charge them a large amount of interest. And the banks make money, but you don't make very much money. And so my agent saying, hey, you've got money in a savings account with barely any interest, and if you move it to this money yield account, you could be making three times as much interest. You should do it. You want me to help, and it works. It works. I like the idea. And time and time again, technology winds up benefiting you and me. Time and time again, technology lowers prices for you and me. I haven't bought toilet paper at the grocery store in years, or paper towels for that matter. And I use a lot of paper towels. I haven't bought soap from the grocery store in a while. I have medicines now that come through internet pharmacies. And it saves me money, and I don't have to leave the house. I'm kind of a big fan of the internet. I'm a big fan of Amazon. I like the fact that, for example, this weekend, I poured my entire year's worth of bank statements into Claude and said, Claude, can you show me all of my monthly recurring expenditures so I can see which ones I can cancel and save some money. And I competed it against Muse, and they came up with the same things. The difference was that Muse was able to how to navigate Spotify to cancel stuff. If you know how to use it, it comes in handy. What's so interesting is that back in the late 90s, early 2000s, during the dot-com bubble, analysts began to warn that brick-and-mortar stores were going to have a hard time competing against the dot-com era giants like Amazon. And they were right, by the way. There are a number of businesses that went out of business. And you know, it kind of makes me sad. Local stores for furniture, local stores for cooking supplies, kitchen supplies. A lot of local stores for a lot of local bookstores. Bookstores, interestingly enough, kind of rebranded and regrouped. And bookstores became also coffee shops. And they became gathering places for their community. And a lot of local bookshops survived. The Barnes & Noble is a success story in this. Barnes & Noble not only has an online branch that competes against Amazon, but Barnes & Noble, local Barnes & Nobles have become a meeting place now. They encourage people to come in and hang out. They have toys for the kids to play with. They have a coffee shop. They've been able to become a destination. My family goes to our local Barnes & Nobles pretty regularly, not just to buy books, but to browse, to hang out. My kids want to buy Legos and movies, and then you get it all at Barnes & Nobles now in a way you not used to not. They had to adapt to the Internet. Others have not been able to adapt so well. Some companies have gone completely out of business, couldn't keep up. And now AI and technology are finally coming for the banks. I don't think it's a bad thing at all that AI is coming for the banks to empower you to find a better bank. Maybe you like your bank. I like Old Glory Bank. I really do. They actually are my bank. But some people don't like their bank. And some people, you might be able to find better interest rates. I had my AI agent the other day go through all of my investments and say, what could I be doing better? What should I move around? And it prepared a list of questions for me to ask my money manager. It's becoming handy. Handy enough that the big guns on Wall Street are now beginning to sound the alarm that consumers might get too much power from AI, that consumers might be able to make more money because of AI, that consumers might be able to finally beat the bank because of AI. And they're sounding the alarm. Think about that. They're sounding the alarm that you might be empowered to make more money and the bank make less money. That, to me, sounds like a pretty good deal.
1: Those who love him, listen to find out what he's going to say next. Those who disagree with him, also listen to see what he's going to say next. It's the Eric Erickson Show.
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3: Three. Oklahoma Task Force 1 has been deployed to New Mexico to assist with flood response operations.
4: Two.
3: Holland Hall has named Brent Kneft as its next head of school.
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3: Tulsa police say a man accused of stealing a Honda Civic told officers he was tired of walking. I'm Bert Williams.
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5: Joining us now, Mike Lester, fiduciary, wealth manager, and founder of Talon. Oh, and Mike is also the host of Guarding Your Nest Egg Radio. Mike, I have a question for you. What would you say to someone who's retiring or already retired who wants some participation in the stock market but's concerned about potential risk?
6: We have to find a way to navigate it. And the best way to figure out your personal situation is to do an analysis of your portfolio, where you're at right now, where is that likely to take you, but then also what are all the investment options that you have. There is no silver bullet secret sauce, but knowing what all of your investment options are and then going back and having somebody help you make informed decisions is extremely important. And too many companies out there, Cheryl, we both know this, will try to steer people in a direction because that's what their company does, whether it's good for the person investing or not.
5: And let's talk about options for a second, Mike, because not every option is right for everyone. And that comes out of the comprehensive financial plan, doesn't it?
6: Plan also comes out of just the fiduciary standard that we're under. The way the fiduciary standard is supposed to work is we sit down, we have a conversation, we do analysis of your portfolio, and we take a look at all the investment options that are available to you. Again, it sounds like a broken record, but that's how it works. That's why I keep talking about it. Like, we're looking at all of the investment options that are available. Now, our job is to help people not just make informed decisions, but if there's a way for us to help you do better than you were doing on your own or your current advisor, and then we, you know, net of our fee, you're doing better and you're more confident. And if we can't do that for you, there's really no reason to work together. Analysis, it's income planning, it's tax planning, it's complementary estate planning. If we do all of that for you and at the end of the day, there's not enough value, I just hope that you feel like the time that you spent with us was valuable because you get the analysis, you get the comprehensive financial plan.

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3: Hello, my friends. How are you? The phone number is 877-973-7425 if you want to be on the program. So, 3 blocks from where I sit broadcasting right now, there was a mass shooting over the weekend. A group of 18-year-olds who went to a party in Macon, Georgia. And 12 teens, thankfully none were killed, 12 were wounded in a shooting. A 17-year-old male and an 18-year-old were in critical condition. The local sheriff, Sheriff Davis, said in an afternoon press conference attended by the mayor and the school superintendent, 9 others, 5 18-year-olds, 4 17-year-olds were listed in stable condition. A 19-year-old victim arrived at the hospital Sunday afternoon. 3 of the victims went to Northeast High School in Macon, Georgia, and they were on the football team. The sheer number of victims, as well as family members and friends who gathered at the hospital, forced deputies and hospital security to cordon off the area. They were at an Airbnb in Jones County. The rental owner became concerned with the activity going on, and the Airbnb owner learned some of them had guns. And so they sent them out, pushed them out. So they congregated at a local park 3 blocks from where I am. Had a mass shooting. So they were there late at night. Another group arrived. An argument began. And what the sheriff in Middle Georgia points out is that many of these kids had guns, and their parents knew they had guns. Underage and had guns. The parents, by the way, will be prosecuted because you're not supposed to have the guns. Maybe some of these parents ought to think about having a curfew at home to keep these kids out of the street with their guns. When we find out who did this, and we're going to find out who did this, I'll guarantee you there's some adults, loved ones, or guardians who knew they had guns. Not a doubt in my mind. And if we can charge the adults in connection with this, we're going to do it. The gathering was after hours. The park had closed at 10 p.m. The gates were unlocked, however. And I mean, this is right by my office. Right by my office. Now, you know, the funny part about this is that local TV crew went down there the day after the shooting to cover it. Found more gun casings that the police missed in the investigation. There were so many out there laying around. I'm glad nobody was killed. This is ridiculous, though. This is truly ridiculous that this is happening. And you can make your all your implications.

0: and many of you will be right on them. And there's some cultural rot going on in portions of the community, and it's a rot that's reflected nationwide, and it's pathetic. Now, let's move on, and let me tell you about my perfectly snug mattress topper. My daughter, we were on the plane coming home yesterday, all of us complaining about Delta's terrible Wi-Fi, and my daughter looked at me, and she said, I can't wait to get home so that I can sleep cool, because she has the perfectly snug mattress topper, the air conditioner for your bed. Because we all got a little hot in the hotel rooms in Vegas. The air conditioner was great, but, you know, they pile you under like these hens, these massive comforters. I don't understand why. I want layers. Nonetheless, she slept well last night. She said she came by and brought me coffee because the perfectly snug mattress topper is like an air conditioner for your bed. Now, I had to take mine off the other day because I got the new mattress, but I've had to put it back on. And last night, I woke up cold in the middle of the night, and I turned on the heater because it's gotten chilly here in Middle Georgia at night. 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
2: At 12:30, we have mostly sunny skies, 83 degrees in Tulsa. From the KRMG 24-hour Fox News Center, I'm Bert Williams with team coverage of our top stories. Oklahoma Task Force 1 is on the road again.
4: The teams include 12 Oklahoma Task Force 1 members from the Tulsa and Oklahoma City areas, along with boats, trailers, and other rescue equipment. Task Force personnel are supporting search, rescue, and water operations as communities across New Mexico respond to significant flooding. The deployed teams are trained year-round in swift water rescue, boat operations, and flood response, and are prepared to provide specialized assistance when requested. Grant Merrill, 96.5 KRMG, Tulsa's news, weather, and traffic.
2: Tulsa police say a man accused of stealing a Honda Civic told officers he was tired of walking because he had blisters on his feet. Investigators say the car's owner had accidentally left her keys in the front door of her home near 3rd and Lewis, and the man took the opportunity to drive away. The suspect was booked into the Tulsa County Jail. Gas prices have edged downward somewhat.
5: We're also starting to see relief in the Great Lakes, where refinery issues 2 weeks ago have improved. That refinery returning back online late last week after a multi-week downtime. So the Great Lakes are seeing prices go down, and the amount of those declines is pulling the national average lower. About 30 states saw gas prices go down in the last week. 20 states saw prices go up. Some of the biggest jumps out on the West Coast, where they've now had some refining issues of their own.
2: Gas Buddy's Patrick DeHaan. Tulsa's most accurate and dependable five-day forecast, the three big things you need to know, and the Eric Erickson Show is next. It's 12:32.
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1: News that matters, accurate weather forecasts, and traffic that helps avoid delays. 96.5 KRMG, Tulsa's news, weather, and traffic.
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11: A sunny afternoon will end up in the mid-80s, 66 tonight, 89 tomorrow, but that may be the last day of full sunshine. Wednesday, showers and cloudy, 88, mid to upper 70s, and rain likely Thursday and Friday. From Fox 23, I'm Chief Meteorologist James Adelot for 96.5 KRMG, Tulsa's news, weather, and traffic.
2: 12:35, mostly sunny, 83 degrees.
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12: One.
2: Police searching for suspects in Detroit after a shooting that left multiple people dead and injured. It's 12:35. I'm Bert Williams on 96.5 KRMG, Tulsa's news, weather, and traffic.
13: He's got the courage to tell you the truth, even when it isn't popular. 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
0: Greetings. Glad to have you. The phone number, 877-973-7425. If you would like to be on the program, you can have at it if you can get through and you're relevant to what we're talking about. And we're going off the beaten path. It's not really politics. I got to be honest with you, there's just not a lot of good stuff out there politically right now for the right. It's people aren't happy. The economy is not doing well, and people are deeply, deeply frustrated with the president right now, frankly. And Republicans, understandably so. He has no message discipline at a time. Republicans need to be on their A game. You know the people who get me frustrated the most? I spent my entire first half hour praising the president and talking about the good news related to Iran, and yet there are people who they can suffer no criticism of the man at all. And frankly, they're his enablers, I think. And they're like, oh, if doom is coming, it's everybody else's fault. It's not his fault. Everything is hunky-dory. I got some people who comment on my Substack every day, and they're like, it's the naysayers who are the problem. Y'all, we have naysayers in every election, and things sometimes work out, and sometimes things don't work out, and it's never really the naysayers. It's the political environment. But I want to talk about something other than the political environment. If you did not see the scenes over the weekend in a massively, massively secular nation like France, where the lingering effects of the French Revolution have driven up skepticism of religion and hostility towards Christianity, a massive, massive crowd of people showed up to see Pope Leo arrive in France for a tour.
14: It is almost two decades since a pope has visited France, and it's the first time an American pope has ever visited the country, and he is drawing in big crowds and a lot of interest in his visit and what he's doing. Almost 800,000 or around 800,000 people gathered in Paris for that huge open-air mass. Pope Leo really keen whilst in France to encourage young Catholics and young people who are interested in becoming Catholics. France has seen a surprising rise in those numbers of young people showing an interest
12: in faith and wanting to become Catholic. So that's been a key theme of his trip. He's now, though, in Lourdes, which is a major Catholic pilgrimage site. It's a place where the sick and the infirm come on pilgrimage. It's a place associated with healings. And Leo will be celebrating a Mass with thousands of people gathering in this very important spiritual heart, really, of France. And also, he is going to be addressing the crisis and the scandal of clerical sexual abuse.
0: That was CNN's coverage. The crowds were insane. 20 people deep on either side, so really 40 people on either side down the Champs-Élysées. Massive crowds there to attend a Mass in a country that's pretty secular. And what's so notable about it are the young people. Massive numbers of young people. And by the way, you find it in this country too. In the United States, there are a lot of young people who are converting to either Catholicism or Greek Orthodox, Russian Orthodox. And a lot of it has to do with the pomp and the circumstance and the ceremony. There's a famous evangelical preacher. His name was Martin Lloyd-Jones. Those of you who are in the church probably familiar with him and some of his sermons. He, at one point, had a woman convert, and she was a spiritual medium. She claimed that she could talk to the dead and the spirit world. And when he asked her why she converted to Christianity, she said she had, for most of her life, been in touch with the unseen realm, and that when she went into his church, it was the first time she encountered what she felt was a clean spirit. And she said it must be true. I say this, and it annoys some people. Oh, and I get the hate mail from the people. They don't like it when I talk about this topic. But there's no such thing as an atheist. Some of you listening right now, consider yourself an atheist. There's no such thing as an atheist. There are anti-theists, people who hate organized religion. There's no such thing as an atheist. Everyone worships something. Everyone worships something. The theologian Tim Keller once said, where you put your money is probably a big indication of what you worship. I said that one time on radio and had a guy call, and he said that, well, I spend my money on my gas bill, my power bill, my cable bill, my grocery bill, my car bill, and I have nothing left over. What exactly am I worshiping? And I probably should have been a little more diplomatic, but I just said, sounds like you're worshiping yourself. A lot of people do. Self-help religion, we worship ourselves. These crowds are turning out in France because as we are in the deepness of a secular age, we're also in the deepness of a new spiritual age. And there are a lot of people out there who hear the whispered voice in the back of their head, why am I here? Why am I here? Everybody has a little voice. Why am I here? Some people suppress it. Some people are absolutely convinced that it's the swerve of atoms colliding into each other over time, random accident and chance. Those people, you know, it takes way more faith to believe that you are a random accident of atoms colliding than it does to believe in an almighty. It takes a lot of faith. It takes a lot of faith to drown out the voice in the back of your head that suggests there's a higher purpose. You're just an accident. It's also a very comfortable living, isn't it? You're just an accident. You got no obligation to anything. You're here and then you die. Just go enjoy yourself. It can lead into hedonism. It can lead to all sorts of things. But these crowds are turning out in France and everywhere this pope goes because there are a growing number of young people who can feel that there's something out of place in society. And they don't know what it is. And they're going to try to to find something that salves that feeling. And when they find religion, particularly for you Protestants out there in the strip mall churches, when they find the stained glass and the incense and the ceremony and the rite and the ritual, they feel a connection to something higher. And say what you will about the Catholic Church, but it's an institution that can trace its roots back 2,000 years. And there aren't a lot of institutions in the world today that you can connect to that have been around for thousands of years. And it's something, frankly, I think as a Calvinist, as a Presbyterian who grew up Southern Baptist, as a Protestant, it's something the Protestant churches, many of them have lost, is that sense of belonging to something higher. Yes, you should go to church and hear the word and be inspired by the word. I fully believe that. But there are a lot of churches that have misplaced that, and they want to give you some sort of experiential thing as opposed to the word. And there are a lot of young people who are hungry. You know some of the fastest growing Protestant churches in the world? They're the ones that are deeply committed to expository preaching. People are leaving the places where the worship music goes on for 35 minutes and the sermon's just 10. They're going to the place where the sermon is 35 minutes and the songs are 10. People are trying to find themselves. Now, into this come a lot of false prophets to tickle your ears. There are a lot of people who claim to have a path to something better, to some sort of enlightenment. I mean, we see this with the freaks out in Silicon Valley, the weirdos out there who are just convinced that they can control the fate of the world, the rise of the robots, very weird people, and they're alienating others. They're alienating most Americans. Most Americans have no reason at all to believe in the nightmare scenarios of the AI agents who are just flat out there just trying to scare people for no reason whatsoever. They have no sense of self and they have no sense of place, and they are in some cases substituting false religion for real religion. They are perverting why you're here and why they're here. And young people want something. They don't want the weirdo altruism stuff. And they don't want fake religion. They don't want social pieties and social niceties. They want something that gives them a sense of history and a sense of place and a sense of belonging. And they're finding it in the Catholic Church. They're finding it with a church that has a sense of tradition and history. For those of you who aren't in the church, there's something called ecclesiology. Ecclesiology is essentially the pattern of worship and the liturgy. And they find it in these liturgies. I want you to just think about something. And again, this is not a theology speech. This is not me trying to sell you on the gospel. This is, there's something happening in society where 100,000 plus young people in France, many of whom are not churched, showed up, lined up in the streets to watch the Pope. What is going on? It's something, if you're an atheist, if you're secularist, you're not religious, you should still be asking, why did 100,000 plus young people who are not Catholic show up in the streets to watch the Pope and to participate in Mass when they are not churched? It is because in society right now, the consumerism and the secularism have left a void in people, and they hear the question in the back of their head being asked, why am I here? And they're in search of it. And if you are a pastor in a Protestant church, that is not a high church, I should tell you, you should get your liturgy in order to make people feel like they're belonging. You know, the wildest thing on planet Earth right now, one of the most wildest experiences you can have on planet Earth right now, is you can pack your bags tomorrow and you can get on a plane to Nepal and you can find a house church. You can find a Christian house church. and you'll be able to recognize the pattern and practice of worship. You may not understand a word they say, but you'll know when they're praying. And you'll know when they're singing. And not only will you know when they're singing, you might recognize the hymn, even if you don't recognize the words. And you'll recognize the sermon. 2+ billion people on planet Earth of different communities, cultures, and languages, and denominations of religion can go to any other part of the world, find a Christian community, and recognize its patterns and practices. You want a sense of belonging? That sense of belonging comes from a church community. And for those of you out there who are fixated on politics right now and the fight between the left and the right, the fight's actually between the sacred and the secular. The fight is actually for the hearts and minds of the young who are trying to find a sense of belonging and who come away empty on social media and empty in society. And some of them are moving into politics full time and their passion becomes politics. And you find it by a bunch of people who claim that they're religious and the religion has been substituted by politics and they've twisted their religion to conform to their politics. But you also find it with a bunch of kids standing on a street sweating in France to witness one man in white going down the street, speaking Latin, holding a ceremony that they want to be a part of because they want a sense of belonging. And there's a lesson and a message there for everybody to pay attention to something happening. There's a spiritualism. It's not necessarily a revival of Christianity, but there's a spiritualism happening right now, particularly among the young, where they're finding a sense of place. And some get pulled into politics. A lot of them are getting pulled into the church. And for those of you who are like, oh, but it's the Catholic Church, better the Catholic Church than the cult of politics. I'm not Catholic, but I can appreciate it. And I gotta say, it is unfair that the Pope is a White Sox fan. Have y'all seen what the White Sox are doing? Ever since we got a Pope who's a White Sox fan, the White Sox are not really sucking anymore. And it is an unfair advantage to have the Vicar of Christ rooting for the White Sox. I just have to say that. 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
0: Greetings, welcome. Happy to have you. The phone number, 877-973-7425. Don't forget, if you text Eric, E-R-I-C-K, to 33777, you can get the show notes, you can get the live stream, you can get everything you need. If you followed me on Instagram, you saw the flamethrower this weekend. Okay, so because I've gotten questions. This place is in Las Vegas. I took my kids to this place. It's called Adrenaline Mountain. And my daughter wanted to go to Las Vegas for her 21st birthday, not to gamble. She wanted to go shoot machine guns. And we found out they had flamethrowers. So we went out, we rented a car and drove out into the desert. It is in the middle of nowhere for good reason. And oh my gosh, y'all, we shot machine guns. My son was able to shoot the handgun from Pulp Fiction and from the movie Collateral with Tom Cruise. They shot sniper rifles we shot Tannerite with sniper rifles, the machine guns, the flamethrowers. Adrenaline Mountain, if you ever go to Las Vegas, go to Adrenaline Mountain. It was incredible. Wow, was it so much fun. 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
2: Child Care Services announces a reprieve.
16: Northbound and southbound 49th West Avenue is closed at Highway 412 through the month of mid-October, that is, for bridge demolition.
2: At 1 o'clock, we have mostly sunny skies, 83 degrees in Tulsa. From the KRMG 24-hour Fox News Center, I'm Bert Williams with team coverage of our top stories. Oklahoma Human Services says the changes to the state's child care subsidy program have been delayed.
27: First, new applicants will need to have a household income at or below 55% of the state median income. Families already in the program can remain eligible at renewal with incomes up to 70%. DHS says families currently getting assistance do not need to do anything right now, and their co-payments will remain in place through their next renewal as long as they continue to meet program requirements.
2: Fox 23 and KRMG's Ron Terrell. Rain in this week's forecast.
11: After two quiet days to start the week, rain and some thunder looming as we start on Wednesday and roll toward the end of the week with several rounds of rain and thunderstorms likely. Overall, thankfully, the severe weather risk looks really low. Heaviest rain likely rolling in Wednesday night through Thursday night, but some showers linger into the weekend, and we could be talking 2 to 3 inches of rain.
2: Fox 23 and KRMG Chief Meteorologist James Adelot. Tulsa police say a 21-year-old man is under arrest for a robbery at gunpoint.
28: Police say it happened Friday afternoon at a store in Plaza San Cristobal. Detectives reviewed the surveillance video that they say clearly showed the suspect's face, clothing, and gun. Officers say they tracked the suspect, identified as Correll Belvey, to the Stone Brook Apartments across the street from where the robbery happened. A search of the apartment turned up the gun under a mattress and the stolen cash wrapped up in a blanket on the couch. Crystal Kelly, 96.5 KRMG, Tulsa's news, weather, and traffic.
2: Despite the rain Saturday, Clark Howard's 16th annual Blitz Build took over the Wilshire Trails neighborhood in North Tulsa to raise the walls on 10 new homes. More than 200-plus volunteers showed up. Clark says the Tulsa volunteers are really good at what they do.
29: The volunteers here are so good, so enthusiastic. And unlike most other places I volunteer with Habitat, They actually seem to know what they're doing.
2: And yes, they did work in the rain. Green Country Habitat for Humanity sponsors the event each year. The state of Tennessee will execute a woman for the first time in over 200 years.
11: 50-year-old Krista Pike was convicted back in 1996 in connection with the torture and murder 1 year earlier of her 19-year-old Job Corps classmate Colleen Slemmer in Knoxville, allegedly due to jealousy over a boyfriend. The case has united death penalty opponents.
1: What Krista Pike did was monstrous, but she is not a monster.
11: Death penalty opponent Adam Bonowitz. Krista Pike has requested an all-female execution team. Paul Stevens, Fox News.
2: 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The three big things you need to know, and more of the Eric Erickson Show is next. 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
5: You're at the tailgate party. 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
11: A sunny afternoon will end up close to 85, 89 tomorrow, and then rain chances kick up starting on Wednesday with showers and 88. Rain and thunder likely Thursday and Friday. Highs mid to upper 70s. From Fox 23M, Chief Meteorologist James Adelot for 96.5 KRMG, Tulsa's news, weather, and traffic.
2: 106, mostly sunny, 85 degrees.
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0: One.
2: Kentucky Governor Andy Beshear hints that he may run for president in the future. It's 107. I'm Bert Williams on 96.5 KRMG, Tulsa's news, weather, and traffic.
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0: Welcome, everybody. It's Eric Erickson here. Glad to have you with me. The phone number is 877-973-7425, should you wish to be on the program. So I want to address a topic that is a growing concern for a lot of people. And this is one of those topics where a lot of people lack a lot of grace for people who disagree. And I'm going to make probably a lot of longtime listeners mad in this discussion, and I'm prepared for it. I saw somebody this weekend say that unless you're voting for Jesus Christ, you're voting for the lesser of two evils in all cases. And that sounds very clever, but the fact is, when you decide on moral issues, there are some people who are generally moral and some who are not. We're all sinners. And the whole idea of, well, everybody is in some way evil, and so you got to pick. I am turned off by the argument because I'm not going to vote for someone who's pro-abortion. I'm not going to vote for someone who's pro-abortion. Abortion is a red line for me because abortion is, in my mind, a tell on the character of the person who is running for office. If you are fine with abortion... And by the way, I'm okay with someone who is pro-life but has exceptions for rape, incest, life of the mother. But if you are generally okay with abortion, you're telling me that you devalue life. You are telling me that you believe that we should in some way have control over life that I don't think God intended us to have. And you're telling me that you view some humans as more valuable than other humans. Now, if it's a case of the life of the mother, you know that not the health of the mother, because that's the argument where the left twists it and says, well, I mean, a pregnancy degrades the health of the mother, therefore you should be allowed to have an abortion. No, life of the mother. If you go through with the pregnancy, the mother's going to die. We shouldn't have to choose between saving a mother who is an adult who is living life and a newborn. We shouldn't have to make that choice. We should be able to save the life of the mother. And there are plenty of mothers out there who have died choosing their child's life over their own, but we should allow a family grace to say, you know what, we're not going to do this. And I get a lot of pro-lifers mad at me on the issue of rape because, well, God bless any woman, and I am friends with some who were raped and gave birth to their children, and I am friends with some people who are the product of rape and their mother didn't abort them, and God bless them, I love them. They are heroes. But also, I'm not going to tell a 16-year-old that you have to carry a child for term to pregnancy, to birth, when you have been the product, your child is there because of rape. I'm not going to do it. But generally, I think if you are having an abortion, I think you're making a decision for your convenience. Children are not convenient. Children are wonderful things. And this whole idea in life right now of I can have my cake and eat it too, particularly festering in feminism, it's not true. And abortion is a convenient out for people, and I'm not going to vote for a politician who supports abortion. I'm not. So, you have a Democrat and a Republican, and both of these candidates are pro-abortion. How do you vote? You got a Democrat who's pro-abortion, and you got a Republican who's pro-abortion. They're running against each other. How do you vote? I'll tell you what my answer is, and some of you aren't going to like it. I'm not going to vote. I'm really damn tired of people telling me I got to choose between the evils of two lessers. They're not really telling me to pick between the lesser of two evils. They're telling me to pick the evils between two lessers. I got two people. Both of them are for abortion, but one of them is a free market Republican and the other one is a socialist. I'm not voting for either one of them. Both of them degrade life. In their worldview degrades life. And the person who says they're a free marketeer, libertarian, that they're sex, drugs, and rock and roll, I'm not voting for you. And we have entered a moment in time now where the partisans on both sides will tell you that you must hold your nose and vote for the candidate. And here's my problem with this. Every time you hold your nose and vote for a terrible candidate because they're not as terrible as the other side, you have provided the incentive for your party to not have to get better candidates. And every last person who is listening to me right now is furious with the quality and caliber of candidates, but you yourselves have talked yourselves into a situation where you allow it to happen because you say, well, I can't sit it out. I can't sit. At some point, everybody has a red line where they say, I got to sit it out. And you know what is so ironic is right now in Ohio, Vivek Ramaswamy is losing in part because there is a chorus on the Republican side that has told people forever, you got to hold your nose and vote for Donald Trump. Forget his character. Forget the corruption. Forget everything. You got to vote for Donald Trump. And now they're like, I'm not voting for Hindu. Oh, so we should vote for corruption. We should vote for a corrupt candidate who's a serial adulterer, who isn't really a conservative. We should do all of this stuff to because the other side is bad. But, oh, brown-skinned guy who's Hindu can't do it. That's your red line. Your red line is racism. At least mine is moral. Mine is at least abortion. Mine is at least the preservation of life. Yours is racism. And yet all these people who lectured you and me about how we got to vote for the Republican candidate are saying, like, I can't vote for Hindu. And it's really, they can vote for Hindu and they can vote for Muslim so long as their skin color is white. They don't like the brown guy. Vivek Ramaswamy is losing in Ohio in part because there are people on the right who've decided they don't want to vote for a brown-skinned man who is Hindu, even though his values overall and his issues align with the GOP. And these people are lecturing you and me about Beau French in Texas and Ken Paxton in Texas, that you got to stand up for these guys. At some point, you know, the Republicans in Texas, frankly, if Ken Paxton wins, and I think he can win, the Republicans in Texas never have an incentive to ever again find better candidates. That's why you have guys like John Cornyn out there saying essentially a pox on all your houses. Tallarico is bad and Paxton is bad. And, you know, you can be mad at John Cornyn for doing what he's doing. You can be mad at him for being elected leader. And you can be mad at Republicans for sitting on the sidelines. But at some point, every single person has a line in the sand where they're like, I can't vote for this person. Mine is abortion. But also, I got to tell you, I'm really tired of having people tell me that I got to defend really crummy candidates who are moral abominations. I'm tired of Republicans getting comfortable nominating moral abominations because, oh, the other side is worse. If you keep telling people the other side is worse and not improving your own side, you're not the caliber of candidate in the country. And more Americans are getting disaffected by the caliber of candidates in the country. And more Americans are going to start tapping out of politics. See, Republicans, if you want to win, go find good people who aren't insane. Beau French in Texas could cost the GOP a very safe railroad commission seat because the man is not only a moron, he's a racist. Ken Paxton could cost the GOP a seat in Texas because Ken Paxton is a lecherous, corrupt adulterer who has cheated many people out of things. Voters in Texas are looking at James Tallarico, who's a weirdo guy with a lot of religious beliefs. They're like, well, you know what? When you go to Washington, D.C., you're not the priest in chief, because that's what the Republicans told us when they were electing Donald Trump, that, hey, remember, Republicans are the ones who said in 2016, I'm not electing a preacher, I'm electing a politician. And James Tallarico, he's got crazy religious views, but I'm not electing a preacher, I'm electing a politician. And I don't want a corrupt guy like Ken Paxton. You see, Republicans, you made the bed. And now you're going to have to sleep in it because you decided character did not count. You decided it's our side or the other side. I'm right. They're wrong. My guy is less evil than that guy evil. And therefore, you got to vote for my lesser of two evils. And it was ultimately choosing between the evils of two lessers. So what's your evil, the heretic or the guy who has swindled people in public office? I'm sorry, but in Texas, Republicans are running into a problem where you've got the evils of two lessers, and the evils of one is he's a weirdo trans supporter who goes to a heretic church, but he's not going to be a preacher in Washington versus a guy who's an elected politician who in office used his office for personal enrichment and corruption. And do you want that guy to go to Washington, D.C.? At some point, you're going to have more and more people sit on their hands and say, I'm sorry, this is all a bridge too far for me. This is gross. I'm not doing it anymore. You may not like to hear that painful truth, but I suspect we're about to see a growing trend of more and more disaffected Republicans and independents say, I'm tapping out of this. This is gross. I hate all these people. And you can pound your chest all you want and say, well, you got to pick between the lesser of two evils. You know what? Not voting in America is actually a choice that a lot of people make. And you're bullying people into saying, no, you have to vote Republican. You have to save us from the communists. Well, give us a candidate who people actually respect. this idea, you see that this is the twist. This is the twist that people are going through right now. And the twist is that there are no candidates worthy of respect. So between two people who you have no respect for, pick the one whose policies align with you. And yet people still remember that there used to be candidates who I didn't always agree with, but I respected them. They didn't cheat on their wife. And they didn't get corrupt in office. Those candidates used to exist. And the Republicans and Democrats have sidelined them for the most corrupt, weirdo people. And now they're saying, you must choose between the freaks. And you're not going to improve Washington. And you're not going to improve your economy. This is a race to the bottom by both sides. And more Americans are getting fed up with it. I'm not telling you to sit out the election. What I'm telling the partisans is that people are going to sit out the election, whether you want them to or not. People are getting disgusted with both sides. The president of the United States is using your taxpayer dollars right now to run a campaign ad. That's not supposed to happen. And no Republicans are standing up to the president using your taxpayer dollars to run a campaign ad. By the way, it was a 2024 campaign ad, and they've stripped out the paid for by Trump for president and put in paid for by the United States government. Even John Kennedy, senator from Louisiana, is calling out this level of corruption. What's happening right now is a lot of Americans who claim to be Christians are also worshiping politics as badly as the Democrats are. And they're willing to twist their religion and scripture to justify voting for terrible candidates and try to bully you and browbeat you into voting for terrible candidates. And more Americans who remember a time where you had candidates who actually had some character, even if you disagreed with them, are saying, I'm done. The lesson here is for 2028, not 26. And the lesson here is that if either party presents a candidate who you may not agree with, but you think isn't a horrible human being, that person's probably going to win. That person's probably going to win because a lot of independent voters are starting to get really tired of being told, vote for our pond scum because it's prettier than their pond scum. It's still pond scum. People are tired of voting for pond scum. People are tired of voting for corrupt, lecherous adulterers. People are tired of voting for heretics. And in Texas, if you're telling people they got to vote between the heretic and the guy who got corrupt in office, well, they're going to remember what you Trump supporters said in 2016. I'm not voting for a preacher in office. So if you're not voting for a preacher in office and Ken Paxton is only attacking James Tallarico for his religious views, while Tallarico is attacking Paxton for his corruption in office, where do you think the independent voters are going to go? You Republicans have set yourselves up for this. And people are getting worn out on being always told, I got to vote for your poop sandwich over the other guy's poop sandwich. At some point, people don't want the poop.
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8: Y'all, the UK is just a failing nation state. Five men have been arrested on suspicion of terrorism. They appear to be tied to the Iranian Revolutionary Guard Corps. And they are all British citizens or subjects. And they've been let out of jail on bond. This is just wild stuff. Just listen to this from the UK.
9: I can confirm that following extensive interviews and inquiries, the five men who were arrested are being released on police bail this afternoon. To be very clear, this does not mean that the investigation is over. They are subject to stringent conditions on their movement and contact with others. They absolutely remain under investigation as we explore multiple lines of inquiry. I also know there is significant interest in whether the current geopolitical context has a bearing on this incident. At Counterterrorism Policing, we are working within this context every single day. And at this stage, we are keeping an open mind in this investigation. We have, as you would expect, ensured that our protective security advice and posture remain commensurate to the threat. But be assured, we are considering this from every possible angle, including that this may be actively committed by proxies or individuals either knowingly or unknowingly working on behalf of a foreign state.
8: Which seems to be the most likely outcome. So they had a van that was marked up with the logo of a real company, but it was a fake logo. They took a lot of care in disguising themselves. This has all the hallmarks of a clear, like, professional operation, and they got caught because a farmer saw them. And the UK letting these people out on bail is bizarre. Incogni can protect you online. 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So they get you cable subscriptions. They get you magazine subscriptions. 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
2: Seems like Iran may want a deal. Injury crash on North Gilcrease Museum Road at Highway 412.
3: At 1:30, mostly sunny skies, 85 degrees in Tulsa. From the KRMG 24-hour Fox News Center, I'm Bert Williams with team coverage of our top story. Iran and the U.S. still talking. Sort of.
4: President Trump says Tehran only wants to make a deal right now because they are losing so badly. Now, Iran's foreign minister Abbas Araghchi says he is still waiting on an official response from mediators on their latest proposal to the U.S. Iran will reopen the Strait of Hormuz if the U.S. agrees to end its military blockade, releases frozen Iranian assets, and waives Iranian oil sanctions. Araghchi says only a negotiated solution can get them out of this deadlock.
3: Fox's Jeff Paul from Tel Aviv. Tulsa race massacre graves investigation continues at Oaklawn Cemetery.
5: Archaeologists and forensic experts will search for additional unmarked graves through early November. Oaklawn Cemetery and Midland Valley Trail will be closed during the work. Since the investigation started, 55 sets of remains have been exhumed, with DNA profiles recovered for 22 people. Crystal Kelly, 96.5 KRMG, Tulsa's news, weather, and traffic.
3: Parents and staff at Kerr Elementary in Tulsa are planning to protest the proposal to close or consolidate 17 schools on Wednesday at 4 p.m. We spoke with a staff member about the protest.
6: Students are asking, you know, like, why are they closing our school? And all I can tell them is, hey, we're going to do our best to keep our doors open.
3: Kerr is on the list to possibly close. Tulsa's most accurate and dependable five-day forecast, the three big things you need to know. And more of the Eric Erickson Show is next. 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
4: 96.5 KRMG has Tulsa's most accurate and dependable five-day forecast.
5: A gorgeous sunny afternoon, still above average, 85 the high, 66 tonight, up to 89 tomorrow, and then rain chances and cloudy Wednesday, 88, mid to upper 70s, with rain likely Thursday and Friday. From Fox 23, I'm Chief Meteorologist James Adelot for 96.5 KRMG, Tulsa's news, weather, and traffic.
4: 135, mostly sunny, 85 degrees.
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4: 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The U.S. and China agree to a tariff reprieve on some products following last week's state visit.
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4: 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I'm Bird Williams on 96.5 KRMG, Tulsa's news, weather, and traffic.
8: Y'all know the weirdo Dario Modi, who is the Anthropic CEO. If you haven't heard this, Saturday Night Live parody, the guy, the dude is deeply weird. In fact, report came out the other day that the staff in the White House decided that he could not meet with Donald Trump because he was too weird to meet with Donald Trump. This is Saturday Night Live poking fun at the guy.
9: Thanks for having me, Michael. I may have been alarming in my recent interviews, but I want to assure you that if we can pressure lawmakers to create guardrails, we will be able to stop me.
10: Dario, can you just explain how your company isn't going to kill us?
9: So, that's a really hard question.
10: It shouldn't be.
9: Come on, Dario, you can do this.
11: I will.
9: Just reassure them.
11: I will.
9: AI is the devil and I its maker.
10: What?
9: No, well, so, look, Sam Altman, myself, all the major AI players, we have talked about this extensively and we are all on the same page here. We do not condone what we are doing.
10: Shouldn't you be talking about the pros of AI? I mean, don't you guys keep saying that it's going to cure cancer?
9: Yeah, so put it this way. In 10 years, there's about a 10% chance that cancer won't be a problem for anyone.
10: I don't like the way you're saying that, buddy. I mean, how is this a good thing?
9: Look, so, Che, it's simple. If you could drink a milk that made your life easier, but there was a 10% chance it killed you, mm-hmm. would you drink the milk?
10: No.
9: Really?
10: Yes.
9: Well, what if there was a button that when you push it, everyone dies? Would you push the button?
10: No.
9: Really?
10: Dario, are you okay?
9: I'm sort of blacking out every time I talk. I'd love to start this interview over, or better yet, you know, my whole life.
10: All right, Dario, just tell us, what are the pros of AI?
9: All right. Land the plane, Dario.
11: I can't.
9: You can.
10: We can hear you, Dario.
9: No one can hear you, Dario. Say something reassuring.
11: Like what?
9: Try the milk thing.
11: I already said that.
9: Then try this. AI is not a weapon. It's a tool. A tool for building weapons. And I urge you to urge me to stop.
8: Well done. It just well done. These guys are just insane. Okay. I gotta move on. One of the hallmarks of progressivism these days. If you are a progressive, particularly if you are a female progressive, one of the things that you try very hard to do is, whether you're Elizabeth Warren or Alexandria Ocasio-Cortez or what have you, it is to convince everyone there's no such thing as a self-made man. They really don't like self-made man. They don't like self-made anyone, but particularly these left-wing feminists out there, they really hate the idea of the self-made man. And they are now taking on Rick Jackson in Georgia. Remember Elizabeth Warren when she got elected back in the day? She made a big attack on industry in this country and said there's no such thing as individual reliance in this country. You relied on the road that the government built. And what they essentially are trying to do is to tear down the industry of individuals in this country and essentially say no one lifted themselves out of poverty. It was all other people. And if you don't have people around you to lift you out of poverty, it's got to be the government that does this. So the Atlanta Journal-Constitution, where I have a column, and a progressive woman named Mary McCartan Wern, all you need to know is that she was a humanities professor, and that should tell you everything you need to know. And she is upset that the gubernatorial candidate for the GOP in Georgia is being advertised as a self-made man, which she calls one of America's oldest myths. The self-made man whose resilience, hard work, and self-reliance overcome circumstance. His biography thus becomes a character argument for his fitness to govern. But the lessons of one exceptional life are a dangerous standard for governing 11 million Georgians. You got that? And essentially what it boils down to is just because he elevated himself out of poverty doesn't mean other people can, and therefore we should not elect this man to office on the standard that people can do things. Let me tell you about Rick Jackson. Rick Jackson grew up in a home without a father and with an alcoholic mother, and he was shuttled through the foster system. He grew up in the projects. He ran away from home. He had help along the way. He had an uncle who helped him, who got him to safety. He had foster parents and social workers. He had a mentor. Everyone does. And so what this woman, Mary McCartan Wern, wants you to believe is because Rick Jackson was not whole cloth, sprung from the womb as an adult, he can't say he was self-made. Now, I don't know that any person actually believes when they hear self-made that it means that you had no help along the way. Everyone has help. I think we all acknowledge that. But the question is, when given the opportunities, what did you do? It's very interesting that this is an attack on Rick Jackson's character, that this man who grew up in poverty with an alcoholic mother in an unstable environment became a billionaire. And this lady, Mary McCartan Wern, seems to think that Rick Jackson must not say that he's a self-made man, but credit everyone, including the state along the way, for getting him where he did, except there are lots and lots and lots and lots of people who lived the same life Rick Jackson lived and decided not to take a chance, but instead relied on the system and failed at life. People don't like it when you say you failed at life. But here essentially is what this progressive idea gets to. And it transcends Jackson. It goes to so much in our life where we are today, is that progressives want you to believe that you can't succeed except for the state. And essentially that's what this woman gets at. Let me just read you this paragraph. The Atlanta Journal-Constitution's 2015 profile of Rick Jackson, the self-made philanthropist, which, by the way, you will note, they use the title at the AJC, self-made, tells a fuller story. A disabled uncle on public assistance paid to get him to safety. Foster parents gave him a stable home and later welcomed him back. A social worker directed him to the United Methodist Children's Home where he needed refuge. And a mentor he sought out at Georgia State remained involved in his business ventures for decades. Jackson overcame extraordinary circumstances, but he did not overcome them alone. And this is the weird psychobabble of the progressive left, is when they hear self-made man, they think, oh, he's claiming he did it all by himself, just him and Jesus. No one actually understands or believes that when you hear self-made man. What they understand is that given two paths in life, you chose to actually stand up on your feet and make something as your life, as opposed to sit on the couch and eat Cheetos for the rest of your life on government assistance. And they want to try to drag Jackson down so that you cannot look at the people who made the wrong choices and failed at life and point out these people made bad choices. Because to the left, the only bad choice is success. And when your success can be used to highlight how other people failed at life, well, you're the bad guy for succeeding. How dare you point out someone failed at life? You know, when I filled in for Rush one of the first times, it was all the union workers who were going to go on strike at McDonald's because they were in their 30s and 40s and wanting to demand higher wages. I said, these people failed at life. Many of them, not all of them, some of them have disabilities, and they succeeded at life by going to get a job. But many of these people have decided to go on strike because they decided to make bad decisions in life, drop out of high school, and flip burgers for the rest of their life. And instead of improving their lot in life, they now want the government to force McDonald's to pay them more money. That is a failure in life. And boy, did people get mad at me, and to this day, I stand by it. There are people who fail at life. They make terrible decisions. They can't own that they made terrible decisions, and they demand that the rest of us bail them out. And Rick Jackson in Georgia has a plan to elevate people in society, and one of the things he wants to do is to point out that there are some people who are physically and mentally incapable of elevating their station in life, and they are the deserving poor that the government should help, but there are other people in life, the undeserving poor, who have made really bad decisions, and you and I, as taxpayers, should not have to keep bailing out people who make bad decisions. And by the way, that goes back to Franklin Delano Roosevelt, who segmented the deserving poor from the undeserving poor. And when Franklin Roosevelt established the social welfare state, he made the distinction between the people who, not through their lot in life, can't elevate themselves because they have mental disability or physical impairment that keeps them. And there are those who, despite their lot in life, keep making bad decisions. And the government, the state, the taxpayer should not have to bail out the people who keep making bad decisions in life. For progressives, that's a bridge too far, because every poor person just needs a helping hand. And that's what this woman's trying to get at, that Rick Jackson, he had helping hands. Yes, and you know what? There are people who take the helping hand and make something of their life, and there are people who take the helping hand and smack it. And we, as a society, should stop rewarding or comforting or subsidizing the people who are offered a helping hand and turn their back on it. But to progressives, no. Everyone must be taken care of in society. I am really tired as a taxpayer of having to take care of the bums in society who, when given a second chance, continue to screw it up. There are people in life, you all know them, who have failed at life. They have made terrible decisions and they blame everyone else. They have made terrible decisions and can't acknowledge that their decisions left them where they are. They have made terrible decisions and they demand that you and I feel sorry for them. No, they're going to keep making terrible decisions over and over and over again because they know they're going to get bailed out, and they should stop being bailed out. Our taxpayer dollars should stop going to people who, when given the opportunity to make the right decision, always make the wrong decision. Our government dollars and our taxpayer dollars and our minimum wage should not be set for people who screwed up in life and decided they're going to spend the rest of their life flipping burgers and demanding that you and I give them more money. You know what? If you are impaired in some way, mentally or physically, and you, the best you can do is to go to McDonald's and flip burgers for a living, you know what? The government should help you out. Why? Because you are helping yourself out. You are elevating yourself. You are overcoming your disability. But if you're someone without disability and you just keep making the same screwed up decisions over and over and over again, and the best you can do is work at McDonald's, I don't think the government should give you an extra penny. We as a society should get back to distinguishing between the people who are helping themselves and the people who expect you and me to help them all the time. You and I should get back to a society where we recognize there are deserving poor people who deserve our help because they have a mental disability or a physical disability, and they are doing the best they can, and it is not enough to get by, and we should help them get by because we are charitable people, and that is what we do. But we should also recognize there are people who, when we keep giving them the helping hand, they keep smacking it and making bad decisions and ruining our taxpayer dollars and ruining their own lives and ruining the lives of those around them. And here comes Rick Jackson, a testimony to a man with an addicted mother who he ran away from home, lived in an abusive environment, and he kept making the right decisions and helped other people helped him, and he rose to become a billionaire and gave back with his money. He gave back. He paid for over 900 kids to go to college who, like him, were products of foster care. He gave back. And what does this woman do? Decides to insult him and say, he's not a self-made man. Other people helped him along the way. No one in America has ever heard the phrase self-made man and thought you out of whole cloth just rose yourself out of life with no help along the way. No, we understand the people who made good decisions versus bad decisions, and we should have a distinguishing, separating in life between the people who make the good decisions and the people who failed at life. And this woman doesn't want us to point out that some people were given the opportunities Rick Jackson got and failed to take the opportunity. She says, oh, we can't say he's a self-made man because these other people, they offered him a helping hand. You know what? But there are a lot of people who were offered the helping hand and smacked it. The self-made man is not an American myth. The self-made man is the quintessential American story. And it's notable how often progressives try to destroy the self-made man in this country because they want you to believe that people can't help themselves. Because if you can believe that people can't help themselves, then you can never acknowledge how progressivism is a failed ideology that keeps people from helping themselves. 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
8: You know, the things you remember as a kid, my sisters may remember this one. La vache qui rit. The only one for me, butter, butter, butter, butter, ha, ha, ha, ha, la vache qui rit. That was an ad when I was a kid in Dubai for the Laughing Cow. You know the Laughing Cow cheese now here in this country? Well, they've taken the Laughing Cow, and the Laughing Cow is no longer laughing. And the ad campaign says, we need to talk now with this cow that's scowling at you. You can tell that this cow is a woman, can you not? Gone from laughing to scowling at you, say, we need to talk. But according to the Laughing Cow company, they're not actually going to talk to us right now. 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
4: Oklahoma Task Force 1 headed west.
26: Injury crash on Tulsa's north side on North Mingo at East 46th Street North.
4: At 2 o'clock, mostly sunny skies, 84 degrees in Tulsa. From the KRMG 24-hour Fox News Center, I'm Bert Williams with team coverage of our top stories. Oklahoma Task Force 1 headed to New Mexico.
27: The teams include 12 Oklahoma Task Force 1 members from the Tulsa and Oklahoma City areas, along with boats, trailers, and other rescue equipment. Task Force personnel are supporting search, rescue, and water operations as communities across New Mexico respond to significant flooding. The deployed teams are trained year-round in swift water rescue, boat operations, and flood response, and are prepared to provide specialized assistance when requested. Grant Merrill, 96.5 KRMG, Tulsa's news, weather, and traffic.
4: Tulsa County Commissioners meeting today to discuss a major construction project that will include Broken Arrow's first two-lane traffic circle.
28: Next month, crews will widen 51st Street from 177th to 193rd East Avenue, including the roundabout at 51st and 193rd. Today, they will hold a meeting about traffic impacts and construction timelines. That meeting will be at 6 p.m. at Neens Heights Park.
4: Fox 23 and KRMG's Jaya Brown. In Coweta, 111th Street South will be closed between State Highway 51 and South 272nd East Avenue until 5 p.m. Crews will be laying down new road stripping in the area. The Walmart, 7 Brew, and Sonic will still be open through the south entrance to Walmart on South 272nd East Avenue. Tulsa police say a man accused of stealing a Honda Civic told officers he was tired of walking because he had blisters on his feet. Investigators say the car's owner had accidentally left her keys in the front door of her home near 3rd and Lewis, and the man took the opportunity to drive away. The suspect was booked into the Tulsa County Jail. SpaceX sends its giant launch vehicle into orbit for the first time.
29: Blasting off from the Texas Gulf Coast.
30: Two, one.
0: SpaceX's Starship makes it to Earth orbit for the very first time. The giant capsule has been the subject of a number of test flights to prove the Elon Musk company's designs for a transport ship that will bring Americans back to the moon and then on to Mars.
2: On searching. Starship is orbital.
0: After reaching orbit, the Starship deployed more than two dozen of the company's Starlink internet satellites. Eben Brown, Fox News.
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29: A sunny afternoon. We'll end up in the mid-80s, 66 tonight, 89 tomorrow, but that may be the last day of full sunshine. Wednesday, showers and cloudy, 88, mid to upper 70s, and rain likely Thursday and Friday. From Fox 23, I'm Chief Meteorologist James Adelot for 96.5 KRMG, Tulsa's news, weather, and traffic.
4: 205, mostly sunny and 84 degrees.
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4: Police searching for suspects in Detroit after a shooting that left multiple people dead and injured. It's 2:06. I'm Bert Williams on 96.5 KRMG, Tulsa's news, weather, and talk.

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8: Busy day on the show today. Tudor Dixon is going to be here, former Michigan senatorial candidate. And, of course, Chanley Painter, a former Miss Arkansas, is going to be classing the place up as well. And we will get into some of your calls, texts, tweets, smoke signals, carrier pigeons. Doesn't matter how you want to communicate. Send a message in a bottle. Whatever the hell you want to do. You're welcome to have your voice heard on the show. It's very much an all hands on deck scenario. But I've been playing these Alex Phillips clips. I'm going to give you one more. This is Talk TV over in the UK, where, by the way, if you missed it, they just let the five men arrested in yesterday's terror attack out on bail.
9: I'm sick and tired of all this bullshit.
8: You know who else is? Alex Phillips. Here it is, clip four.
10: Perhaps you should state publicly that the risk from these people breaking into our nation is a security one, and get real. This has been going on too long. I'm afraid, actually, at this point, it's probably too late, because they're all there, aren't they? They're now dotting around ready to carry out their various operations. We need to have, as you say, our security services, our armed forces, our police and emergency responders on standby 24/7 to actually react and make sure they can't blow things up, because you and all of your colleagues in Westminster have failed to do your job in protecting the realm. So it's all very well putting your nice words on it. Thank you for saving us again. What are you going to do about it, eh? Buck stops with you, Defence Secretary. I want to hear a concrete plan, and I want to hear you say, admit that people coming into the country illegally are a security risk, and then do something about it.
8: Thank you.
11: I'm as mad as hell, and I'm not going to take this anymore.
8: And you know who else, by the way, doesn't admit to this? People in our country. Guys, again, the people who support open borders under the stupid "no human being is the legal"

0: We should be building bridges, not walls. Every celebrity who tells you that has a wall around their house. They don't have a bridge that lets any old person wander in at any hour of the day, and they don't keep tabs because they fear for their safety. But you know whose safety they don't fear for? Yours. That's how it works. They're running on a lot of things that don't affect them, but you vote because they make you feel better about yourself.
1: That's just how white folks will do you.
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3: A reprieve for low-income families.
4: Some slow to moderate traffic southbound Highway 75 in that construction zone. The slowdown starting at about Main Street in Jenks.
5: At 2:30, we have mostly sunny skies, 86 degrees in Tulsa. From the KRMG 24-hour Fox News Center, I'm Bert Williams with team coverage of our top stories. Oklahoma Human Services says the changes to the state's child care subsidy program have been delayed.
6: Starting February 1st, new applicants will need to have a household income at or below 55% of the state median income. Families already in the program can remain eligible at renewal with incomes up to 70%. DHS says families currently getting assistance do not need to do anything right now, and their co-payments will remain in place through their next renewal as long as they continue to meet program requirements.
5: Fox 23 and KRMG's Ron Terrell. Rain in this week's forecast.
7: After two quiet days to start the week, rain and some thunder looming as we start on Wednesday and roll toward the end of the week with several rounds of rain and thunderstorms likely. Overall, thankfully, the severe weather risk looks really low. Heaviest rain likely rolling in Wednesday night through Thursday night, but some showers linger into the weekend, and we could be talking 2 to 3 inches of rain.
5: Fox 23 and KRMG Chief Meteorologist James Adelot. The U.S. and China agree to a tariff reprieve.
8: Among the imports reduced on that list are Chinese-made toys, athletic equipment, fireworks, and tableware. China says it will reduce tariffs on U.S. agriculture products. But other consumer goods like electric vehicles, computer chips, and batteries are not included. Ahead of a 3-day state visit by Chinese President Xi Jinping last week, both countries also extended a trade truce to prevent escalating tariffs on billions of dollars worth of goods. At the White House, Jared Halpern, Fox News.
5: Tulsa's most accurate and dependable 5-day forecast, the three big things you need to know. And Fox Across America with Jimmy Fela is next. It's 2:32.
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7: A sunny afternoon will end up close to 85, 89 tomorrow, and then rain chances kick up starting on Wednesday with showers and 88. Rain and thunder likely Thursday and Friday. Highs mid to upper 70s. From Fox 23M, Chief Meteorologist James Adelot for 96.5 KRMG, Tulsa's news, weather, and traffic.
3: 235, mostly sunny and 86 degrees.
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3: Kentucky Governor Andy Beheer hints that he may run for president in the near future. It's 235. I'm Bert Williams on 96.5 KRMG, Tulsa's news, weather, and traffic.
15: Fox Across America with Jimmy Failla trying to hold this country together on a crazy Monday in our politics. Everybody I know is on the verge of snapping right now, which is not good.
16: Never hit anyone in anger unless you're absolutely sure you can get away with it.
15: Amen. You can't go hitting me unless you know you're going to get away with it. But even then, we can't advocate for political violence. This is a Kumbaya show. We tell you every day you're all welcome, whether you agree with us or you disagree with us.
17: This sounds very gay.
15: Oh, man. You can't let anything sound gay in the segment I'm about to conduct, because AOC was speaking up in Ithaca, New York yesterday. I will have you know, I was in Ithaca, New York yesterday. I had a phenomenal breakfast with Jenny and Lincoln at the Ithaca Bakery. If you're listening, Ithaca Bakery, this bud is for you, ladies and gentlemen. You did a great job. Great job. Almost made it into the state diner on State Street, and it was packed. It was a long wait. Then I tried to go to the Shortstop Deli. It was a whole to-do, but we wound up going to the Ithaca Bakery. It was great. Ithaca is a phenomenal town once you get past the fact that my producer, Mikey, went to Ithaca College, which is obviously a big demerit for them. But they did give us Tom Homan. Tom Homan lives outside of Ithaca, so, you know, puts him back in the win column. But yesterday, they held an event with Alexandria Ocasio-Cortez.
18: She's not real smart.
15: Okay. AOC is a pandering idiot, and they wound up having not only a chant from the river to the sea, you know, from the people who want to kill Israel. She also called to abolish ICE.
19: She's dumber than a box of rocks.
15: Dumber than a box of rocks, as Tom Homan famously said. And understand, along the way, while she was doing all of this, an Axios report surfaced yesterday that, dig this, Democrats in big swing states are telling AOC to stay away because her national polling is atrocious.
20: Get her out. Get her out of here.
15: Let me read you this really quick, because it'll really come into focus better when you see how she conducted herself at this event. So Democratic candidates are telling Representative Alexandria Ocasio-Cortez, thanks, but no thanks. A number of swing state Democrats have been telling AOC to stay away, according to a Sunday report from Axios, which said candidates are worried about the New York progressive sabotaging their chances of winning. The polling is atrocious for her, top Democratic strategist told the outlet. She is a lightning rod. Why is she a lightning rod, Jimmy? I don't get it. What's going on? Okay, she is one of the leaders of the squad. Remember the ones who wanted to defund the police? Democrats try to act like it never happened, but here you go.
21: Yes, I support the defund movement because this is about the investment in our communities, which have historically been divested.
22: Not only do we need to defund, but we need to dismantle and start anew.
23: Why use the word defund? Why use the word defund? And it's like, this is the word that's coming from the streets.
15: That's AOC. Why use the word defund? Because it's what the criminals want. Wait, what? What is even happening over here? Okay, but AOC famously tried to brush that off by being like, a woke one was crazy, you guys. I know we said defund the police and empty the prisons, and it was just a crazy time, like COVID was happening. Ha ha, ha ha.
17: She is a fraud, a phony, a woman without a moral core, a regular two-faced, mealy-mouthed politician who swings with the wind.
15: And I told you this at the time. I said the reason you can't give her grace for saying woke one was crazy, because what she's doing right now is a hell of a whole lot crazier.
18: He knows what he's talking about.
15: Here is AOC saying we must abolish ICE because they're sending people to for-profit prisons. Now, let me just give you an update on that. You know where the most for-profit prisons are? They are in sanctuary states that won't let you imprison these people. Ergo, you open up other facilities. Okay? Lo and behold, the only people that can be arrested are the ones who broke the law and came into our country illegally. But when you tell me the prison is for profit, okay, and you think that somehow, you know, mischaracterizes what ICE is there to do, okay, ICE is there to enforce federal immigration law. And you either have laws or you don't. You know, law and order, they go together. You don't have the two. You know the Love and Marriage Frank Sinatra song, you can't have one without the other? Okay, you can't. Okay, ICE is there to get violent criminals out of our communities. Rapists, pedophiles, murderers, people of that nature. You know, that's the way it works. You come into this country with a criminal record and the police get their hands on you, they throw you out. Unless it happens in like New York or California, in which case you get a free hotel room, a stimulus check, and Gavin Newsom will hand you a trucker's license if you can't speak English. But here is AOC speaking up at Utica in Ithaca anyway. This wouldn't go on in Utica. Davey would show up and heckle. But if this happened, they would laugh. I'd like to think the WIBX crowd would know better and they'd laugh at this. But over in Ithaca, they have a lot of people. And I want you to understand this. I am not a guy who hates the young liberal audience, who thinks they're bad people. In truth, I think their empathy is being hijacked. I think a lot of causes are sold to them as if, hey, you can be noble and virtuous if you support open borders because these people are just fleeing bad countries to come here. Except there's one small problem. When you have an open border, as we just did for 4 years, 500,000 kids got sex trafficked into our country because the open border also empowers the worst people imaginable. 300,000 people died of fentanyl. Okay, you know who should not be supporting an open border? College kids who do college drugs.
19: Correctamundo.
15: If you are a college kid, you are the most adversely affected person by open borders in this country. One, it's because of all the black market drugs that are killing people around you. Okay, and two, because you're going to school getting a big fancy degree, but guess what? When you get out of college, there are less jobs and your labor is less valuable because they've let 20 million other people into the labor pool to compete against you at a cheaper cost.
23: Thanks, big government weenuses.
15: Do you understand Donald Trump is the first president in 40 years to have wages increase for domestic-born workers at a greater rate than inflation? Hasn't happened in 40 years. Okay, Donald Trump is the first president in 40 years to have 100% of his job growth in the private sector for American citizens. We haven't had a president slash the government payroll since JFK. And you know what happened to JFK? Unfortunately, the same thing that happened to Donald Trump. They shot at the guy.
24: That can't be good.
15: Yeah, Donald Trump just happened to turn his ear at the last second. And I'm not saying the government tried to kill him, but I'm also not saying the government didn't try to kill him. I mean,
25: you got some big testicles to pull this.
15: You'll have a hard time selling me on the fact that there's a deep state out there that doesn't have it out for this guy. I'm just saying, I'm not, you know, I can't prove it. I want to be responsible.
26: The government's going to jump all over your head, Jimbo.
15: I'm just being silly. But here's up in Ithaca, here's a room of probably good young people. Again, a lot of the people who support the Gaza side of the conflict with Israel are not bad people. They are being told there is a genocide being committed in Gaza. And yes, it's because the Chinese and a lot of people on that side of the aisle have seeded a massive influence campaign on TikTok to create a moral equivalence between the terrorists in Hamas and the people over in Israel. And they believe this is, in fact, a genocide. Now, statistically, it can't be because the population is growing. 3% of military-aged men have been killed in Gaza, but they're not being targeted because of their religion. They're being targeted because they are terrorists. Okay, Israel has 2 million Muslims living peacefully in their country. Ergo, they don't have a Muslim problem. They have a terrorist problem.
0: That's true. That is true.
15: If it was just a Muslim problem, they'd be trying to kill the Muslims in Israel. But they're not going after them. Why? Because they all just follow the laws and respect human rights and the rights of women. Okay, there are obviously hundreds of millions of good Muslims out there in the world that aren't militant and radicalized and a bunch of nutbags. But you know who doesn't fall into that category? Everybody that supports Hamas.
1: Oh, you're right. And when you're right, you're right. And you, you're always right.
15: But here is AOC, okay, in front of an audience of what would seemingly be halfway decent climate kids. They follow, you know, the ones who gravitate towards climate change, okay, those people think they're saving the world. They aren't. We don't have any data that supports man is causing the climate to change in a way that's adversely impacting us. The only data we have is that every prediction's been wrong, but every of the people making those predictions is getting really rich.
4: Money, money, money, money, money, money, money.
15: Okay, AOC is one of the people who jumped onto that stupid mantra of the world's going to end in X amount of days.
6: The world is going to end in 12 years if we don't address climate change.
15: And the world's going to end. We're going to have a rough weekend. The world is going to end in 12 years. She said 12 years ago.
8: Just a bit outside. He tried the corner and missed.
15: Like, meaning by AOC, like, why is she freezing her eggs? Why is she even talking about 2028? According to her, we've got precious seconds left on the clock before the world ends.
19: What a fraud.
15: Okay, but she's not alone in saying that and being wrong about predictions. You've all heard John Kerry say there was going to be no more polar ice in 2009. Okay, this is such a great clip. In 2009, he said in 5 years, we'd have no more ice in the Arctic. Okay, guess what we have now? Not only do we still have ice, but we had more than we did back in 2009.
8: Just a bit outside. He tried the corner and missed.
15: But here he is, John Kerry, saying exactly that. We're going to be all out of ice. Forget it.
24: Sea ice, which is melting at a rate that the Arctic Ocean now increasingly is exposed. In 5 years, scientists predict we will have the first ice-free Arctic summer.
15: So that was in 2009. He said in 5 years, we'd have an ice-free Arctic summer.
27: He is so full of shit, this guy.
15: More ice in the Arctic now than ever. But the point is, Democrats attach themselves to a lot of liberal causes that make young people feel good. Yeah, if you're a decent young person going to college, you're idealistic, you got your whole life ahead of you. The idea of saving the planet from climate extinction seems good. If people show you buildings in Gaza that have been completely decimated because Israel went in there and took out the terrorists, yeah, you might support the people in Gaza in a one-note dissection of this issue. Okay, but understand, Israel is surrounded by people who want to blow it off the map. They're not committing genocide. They're trying to prevent their own genocide. That's the precarious position they find themselves in. And what's funny is everybody at this AOC rally yesterday that's chanting from the river to the sea, these are people who would be killed by Hamas. If you are gay, which half of that room was, dead. If you are trans, which a percentage of that room was, out of here. Okay, yet they're sitting there cheering for the people who would actually kill them if they could.
28: They're crazy.
15: It's not even that they're crazy. It's that their empathy's been hijacked. That's why they keep doing this to the Pride movement. The Pride movement, okay, if you're an OG member of the Pride community, the Pride movement was about getting a very singular lifestyle accepted. You're gay, okay? You're bi. Gay, lesbian, bi. Those people wanted mainstream acceptance in society because they had to fight for their own societal respect and standing. Their empathy has subsequently been hijacked in the ensuing decades, and they attach every single cause to the LG. That's how it went from LGB to LGBTQIA plus 2SL. Do you understand? Every letter, every symbol, every at sign, every quotation mark, every pound sign that they attach to this moniker represents an entirely different movement that has nothing to do with pride.
28: Bingo, man, bingo.
15: But they assume, well, you guys had to fight for your acceptance, so you'll fight for the rights of a biological man to go beat up a girl in a boxing ring. You'll fight for the rights of a guy with a beard to throw on a bikini and go get dressed with little kids in the girls' room, you know? Yeah, they didn't ask for that. And again, e pluribus unum, out of many, we are one. But so I don't begrudge you your right to identify or be sexually attracted to anything, assuming it's of legal age. Okay, but the reality, unless, you know, again, unless you're one of those guys in Hamas, fine. I do draw the line at what the guys in Hamas are shagging on the weekends. Okay, but the point is, the reason they gravitate towards young people, the reason they gravitate towards gay people, the reason they gravitate towards women, like suburban white housewives, is because by nature they are very empathetic people who want to do right by society. And it's very easy to hijack their empathy. That's why you hear the phrase suicidal empathy all over the EU, because they're letting people into their countries in massive numbers that don't respect the rights of anybody there. So in the process, you think you're being a good person by letting a guy in. But if the guy wants to kill you, you're actually being a bad person to yourself. I mean, come on. But here are the activists yesterday up in Ithaca chanting a River to the Sea chant. Clip 12.
0: Student activism is not dead. Long live student resistance and long live the student intifada. Thank you.
5: Thank you. And just for 1 second, I'd like you guys to repeat after me. From the river to the sea, Palestine will be free.
7: Palestine will be free.
9: Life is hard, but it's harder when you're stupid.
15: Young kids who are getting an absolutely, you know, valuable college education, but are developing no street smarts in the process because they've been force-fed this reductive one-note take on the conflict over there in Gaza. Okay, I've played you this clip 1,000 times. Bill Clinton, not Donald Trump, not Benjamin Netanyahu. Here is Bill Clinton saying Hamas is smart. They get their own people killed on purpose so everyone feels bad for them.
10: Hamas is really smart. When they decide to rocket Israel, they insinuate themselves in the hospitals, in the schools, in the highly populous areas, and they are smart. So they try... So they try to put the Israelis in a position of either not defending themselves or killing innocents. They're good at it. They're smart. They've been doing this a long time.
15: And a bunch of woke white college kids sat up there in that Ithaca ballroom, listened to AOC yesterday, and chanted from the river to the sea, Palestine will be free, meaning we're going to kill all the Jews. And they think they are the correct side of this. They think they are the empathetic side of this. I mean,
11: that is so embarrassing.
15: It is. But again, their empathy has been hijacked. And this is what most of the party is running on the left. The cops are bad. The climate's going to get us killed. Trump's a threat to democracy, which is why we're locking up our political opponent. We're having a Queers for Palestine march today, even though the queers can't show up to Palestine or they'll all get killed.
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3: 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I'm Bert Williams.
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20: Bang, there it is. Back in action on Fox Across America. Got a lot to look forward to. Chanley Painter coming up. We're also going to hear in the third hour of the show from Jessica Tarloff.
21: No, God! No, God, please, no! No! No!
20: JT is our friend, and remember this. This country was not built on agreement. This country was built on tactful disagreement. Ergo, Mikey has booked Jessica Tarloff on the show.
22: You do that again, and I'll break every bone in your body.
20: No, man, you know, I'm going to have her on my TV show soon. I'm not even kidding. Okay, it's my job is to give you the person behind the politics. That's what I'm trying to do. Radio can do that because you have a lot of time to talk to these people, get to know them, because you come to realize, okay, with the average person out there, we place a complete and total judgment based on how they vote. But the truth is, if you get to know these people, there are so many better reasons to hate them than their politics. Tarloff's a rare example of someone you wind up liking. She comes by, she tells dirty jokes. The audience thinks she's hot, even if they don't like her policy. I get this all the time. Okay, but she'll be here. But long before she gets here, we're bringing in Chanley Painter, a former Miss Arkansas, an old-fashioned beauty pageant, meaning she doesn't have a dong. She was like a throwback. We'll get into it, and we're going to talk about this idiotic bail that was just granted over in the UK for terrorists who were just let out of jail. Dumbest thing I've ever heard.
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8: Gasoline prices take a slight dip.
9: Northbound and southbound 49th West Avenue is closed at Highway 412 through mid-October for a bridge demolition.
8: At 3 o'clock, mostly sunny, 84 degrees in Tulsa from the KRMG 24-hour Fox News Center. I'm Steve Berg with team coverage of our top story. The average price of gas nationwide has dropped somewhat. Prices are still elevated, though, since the war started, up by about $1.48 per gallon. Gas Buddy's Patrick DeHaan says the bottlenecking at the Strait of Hormuz is the main culprit.
10: It's certainly not where it was prior to all of this developing, when 20 million barrels a day or so would flow through the strait. Most recent estimates by companies would put it somewhere between 5 to 8 million barrels. It does vary day by day. So oil does seem to be getting through, but it's not the full amount that we saw prior to the invasion, or I should say the attacks.
8: He says gas prices have improved the most in the Midwest, but not so much on the West Coast. Lots of rain in the week's forecast.
11: After two quiet days to start the week, rain and some thunder looming as we start on Wednesday and roll toward the end of the week with several rounds of rain and thunderstorms likely. Overall, thankfully, the severe weather risk looks really low. Heaviest rain likely rolling in Wednesday night through Thursday night, but some showers linger into the weekend, and we could be talking 2 to 3 inches of rain.
8: That's our chief meteorologist, James Adelot. Tulsa police say a 16-year-old is accused of stabbing another teen at a party.
15: This past weekend, Tulsa police say they arrested a 16-year-old male for stabbing a 15-year-old male at a party, and he's being charged as a youthful offender for assault and battery with a deadly weapon. Police responded to the incident at the California Events Center near East King Street and North Sheridan Road, where they say the victim had a severe knife wound to the chest. Officers say the two teens had a history of disputes, and this time it resulted in violence. Witnesses told officers the suspect was still there and he was taken into custody. The victim received staples to close the stab wound and was released from the hospital. Kirk McCracken, 96.5 KRMG, Tulsa's news, weather, and traffic.
8: Tulsa's most accurate and dependable 5-day forecast, the 3 big things you need to know, and Fox Across America with Jimmy Failla is next.
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5: A gorgeous sunny afternoon, still above average, 85 the high, 66 tonight, up to 89 tomorrow, and then rain chances and cloudy Wednesday, 88, mid to upper 70s, with rain likely Thursday and Friday. From Fox 23, I'm Chief Meteorologist James Adelot for 96.5 KRMG, Tulsa's news, weather, and traffic.
6: Right now, mostly sunny and 85 in Tulsa.
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6: And police searching for suspects in Detroit after a shooting that left multiple people dead or injured. I'm Steve Berg on 96.5 KRMG, Tulsa's news, weather, and traffic.

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1: Back in action. Hour number two of Fox Across America with Jimmy Failla. 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Now, Mikey, my producer, used his brain. He went to Ithaca College. That's a quality school. It's no Nassau Community College like mine. Let's be obvious about it. Let's just be up front and call it out. But Mikey has booked Chanley Painter, a former Miss Arkansas.
2: Hubba, hubba.
1: And she has also booked Jessica Tarloff is joining us in the next hour.
3: Well, that's the dumbest thing I've heard of.
1: No, ma'am. If you're listening to the show for the first time, and a lot of you are, nobody puts up with this mediocrity twice. But if you're listening to us for the first time, you understand Fox Across America. It's just a good old-fashioned talk show. That's all it is. Okay, I might be conservative, but I'm not doing a conservative talk show per se where I'm just preaching to a choir all day. I'm just doing an American talk show.
3: I don't care where you come from. I don't care what color you are. I don't care how smart you are. I don't care how dumb you are.
1: Okay, and all that means is you could be a Republican on the show, Democrat, Libertarian, Independent. Just don't be a... For real, I make human points. Human points. Not political points. I make human points. That's my superpower. Spent a lot of time as a cab driver. And whenever we cover the news, wherever we break down a political issue, we're always filtering it through the lens of how does this affect you? Not will this help Democrats fundraise in the midterms? Are the Republicans ever going to pass voter ID? Spoiler alert. No, never. They don't care. Understand this. Donald Trump is a one-man gang. If you watched the wrestling in the 80s, you heard of a guy by the name of the one-man gang. The one-man gang. That is Donald Trump. A lot of the things he's trying to do in Washington are unique to him. Meaning, yes, there are down-ballot candidates that'll go along with his agenda, but the vast majority of D.C. is there to go along to get along. 85% of the people elected to serve in Washington, D.C. are a member of something called the Uniparty. And what the Uniparty wants is to hang out with all the good lobbyist leads and all the hot stock tips they can get their hands on.
4: We're paying in cash.
1: Okay, fancy trips, all kinds of side pieces at those hourly rate motels.
5: I love it when you talk dirty.
1: Guys, I'm not trying to be salacious, okay? Most of Washington is corrupt, and they don't answer to you. The Constitution was drawn up so they would, but we're no longer living in a world where they have to. Because I'll give you a good example, okay, as someone who hosts this show. There are a lot of people that hear Jessica Tarloff's on and think by not hearing her out, by not listening to the show today, that they're doing the patriotic thing.
4: Wrong.
1: No, the country was literally settled at a time where politicians shot each other over their political differences. And they knew the only way they were going to avoid a world where one side imposed their ideology on the rest of us is if they ensured a series of checks and balances in the Constitution that gave voice to the voiceless and the minority party when another party had a majority in Congress. Okay, that's what the Constitution was drawn up to do. The one thing they never fathomed was, well, what if both parties just become one larger party that are just selling us out for their own interests? And lo and behold, we get this thing called social media, where we become so divided that we start to treat other voters like our enemies instead of the elected officials. Again, I make this point, no one else does. No one else does. Okay, if you're listening to talk radio right now and you're a Republican, the liberal voters are not your enemy. Okay, if you're listening to talk radio right now and you're a liberal, okay, your Republican voters and your family are not your enemy. Don't cancel Thanksgiving. Okay, your real enemy are the people in Washington, D.C., okay?
4: Tell them like it is.
1: That's how it works. Whether they're Republican or Democrat, 85% of this government shut down the country twice this year. Okay, the two longest government shutdowns in the history of this country both occurred this year. Remember all those viral videos of people waiting in line 5 hours at the airport? Okay, in an election year, they were willing to do that because they knew the Democrats weren't going to complain because they'd think it would help Trump. And the Republicans weren't going to bash the Republicans who aren't going the extra mile to get the government open because they didn't want to help the Democrats. That's why John Thune gets a free pass. John Thune is the Republican majority leader in the Senate. They've got a Republican majority in the House. 84% of Americans want voter ID. And John Thune is flat out telling us he can't pass it because he doesn't have the votes.
6: This is the biggest schmuck I've ever met.
1: Okay, because the truth is that's a cop out. You don't have the votes means you have to go get the votes. That's how legislation gets passed. Very few bills, about 99% of the legislation that gets passed in Washington starts without the votes. They don't have the votes, but you write up a bill and you go make, you know, peace with people who might be in the opposing party or might be a holdout in your party. and you talk to them about ways to adjust the bill that would make it more amenable. Now, I'll be honest with you. Most of the time, these ways involve horse trading and cash infusions for somebody's congressional district. I like the way you think, you know, that whole thing. But that is politics. And anytime you're telling me some guy doesn't want to support legislation we need because he thinks you'll give him a free water park in his district if he holds out, I still don't mind that. When you understand that water park in an American district is going to create American jobs and drive American commerce, it's a lot better than the $10 trillion in our budget that goes to fraud. I mean,
2: that is financial lunacy.
1: Okay, but old fashioned horse trading used to be the way of getting things done because they had to answer to the voters. But now, in an era where it's so much more important to blame the other side than it is to accomplish anything, 85% of the government does not care what you say. They don't have to. Okay, so I try to do the show in a way that gives people back the perspective. Because if you ever think you're going to like, well, we're going to turn the country around. Okay, there's no world coming where you're going to have a supermajority as a Republican because we're too thinly divided. Just the same as a Democrat. You're not going to be able to vote your way out of this mess and just impose your view on the rest of the world. That's not coming. So what we have to do is impose our view on the people in Washington.
4: Can you dig it? Can you dig it? Can you dig it?
1: Let me give you an example of this. Okay, right now, if you were to listen to the polling, which nobody likes to do because they're always wrong, and a lot of times they're not there to reflect opinion, they're there to shape it. Poll tells you Trump's going to lose by 80 because they're hoping it'll demoralize you and you won't turn out. They're trying to shape opinion to the point that people don't respond to the message of a candidate. But the Democrats are being pretty upfront about what will happen. Whether the polls are right or wrong is irrelevant to what they want to do if they, in fact, win. Here is Ro Khanna, okay, one of the thought leaders in the Democratic Party, a guy who is worth, you know, close to $1 billion, telling you we have to eat the rich in this country. I mean, that's what he is, okay?
5: Democrats are so full of crap.
1: Ro Khanna, whose kids own 3 golf courses. They're all under the age of 5. But he put the golf courses in their name as a tax shelter. He's that rich. Wants you to believe that he thinks rich people are the enemy. Okay, but here he is being upfront about what they want to do. The Democrats win the House. They are impeaching Trump immediately. Immediately. Now, if they win the House and the Republicans hold on to the Senate, the impeachment goes nowhere, but they do it anyway, just to stop him from accomplishing anything in the remainder of his term. Is that what you want as an American? Is that more important to you? Because if it is, then you're doing so well, you should be thrilled with Trump's presidency. If you can afford to vote in the midterms based on you just want to make Trump's life inconvenient, that means Trump is not the problem with your happiness. You are, okay?
7: I think he's got a point.
1: Straight up. But here's Ro Khanna saying we're going to impeach him. We get into power, it's not a waste of time to impeach a president 3 times. Here it is, clip 16.
8: Is impeaching President Trump a 3rd time a mistake for Democrats?
9: No, it's not, because it's not about Donald Trump. He's going to be a lame duck and, in my view, largely increasingly irrelevant. The point is to stand up for the Constitution. Impeachment says that you can't get into an illegal war in Iran without constitutional approval. Impeachment says that you can't just start firing federal employees when in defiance of what Congress says. Impeachment says you can't do deals with foreign governments to allegedly enrich your own family. It's about setting a standard. And the Democrats can impeach to uphold constitutional values.
1: Okay, that is Ro Khanna, who is...
10: Thank you for the education, gentlemen. We've just received a PhD in stupidity.
1: They're flat out telling you. Okay, Donald Trump getting impeached over the Iran war does not end with Donald Trump getting thrown out of office. We have, when he says standing up for the Constitution, do you know what the Democrats want to do right now? They want to defund ICE for enforcing the immigration laws in the Constitution.
11: Oh, wow.
1: They're not standing up for the Constitution. They're grandstanding idiots pandering to woke white people who hate Donald Trump so they don't have to look inward at the things they hate about themselves. That's who runs on. Did you see what Trump did? Everybody you know who has to read you the latest headline about how Trump's going to jail or his kids are taking a perp walk, they all have one thing in common. They hate themselves. They have to work it into every conversation, the negative headline they ran about Trump that isn't going anywhere. It's like its own form of a guy who publicly fondles himself on the train. It's like, I have weird hangups. The rest of the world has to pay for them. That's what this is. But that's who the Ro Khanna Democratic base is pandering to. I mean, I'll give you a good example. Charlie Cook over at ABC, he says Trump's going to get smoked in the midterms. That's what the polling says. But he's very upfront about it. He says this election is not about Democrats doing anything anyone believes in. It's just there are enough people out there who hate Trump and enough Trump voters who won't show up at the polls that the folks running on America Deserve 9/11 Defund the Police actually have a shot at winning right now. I mean, it's insane, but this is the reality. Clip 18.
2: A wave is sort of uniform, very visible, but this is a more of an undertow, a riptide that's kind of pulling down, but it's not uniform. It's hitting some places more than other places, but it isn't pro-Democrat. It's anti-Trump, basically, and Republicans that have been supportive of the president.
1: So you hear that? It's anti-Trump. It isn't pro-Democrat, because how could it be? It is more of an anti-Trump thing. There is a whole, it's not a cottage industry. It is a mainstream big box retailer. In this day and age, there are a lot of people who can't stand themselves. I live here in New York. Do you know how many rich white liberals I know who lead every single, like, oh my God, did you see the reflecting pool? Oh my God, what's up with the ballroom? Do you know who doesn't care about the reflecting pool or the ballroom? People who have to work for a living and make ends meet.
7: Bingo.
1: That's who does. You never hear like a mom with three kids and four jobs go, yeah, but more importantly, I'm just working a double today down at the Longhorn Steakhouse because somebody called in sick. I was supposed to do a lunch. Now I'm doing a double. My one kid's going to be late getting picked up from school. It's a mess. The electric company's harassing me. But more importantly, what's up with the ballroom? Okay, they don't care. Rich white people do. Woke liberals do. Okay, you know what that single mom cares about? The things Trump is also doing. No tax on tips. That's a big helper. The Trump RX accounts slashing prescription drugs. Huge. The Trump accounts giving kids $1,000 of seed money so they can start a journey towards financial literacy. Mega. Okay, closing the border. A really big deal. It's driven up American wages at a rate higher than inflation for the first time in over 40 years. Okay, domestic job creation is 100% in the column of American-born workers for the first time in your life, if you're listening to this. Okay, that's a new thing that is attributable to Donald Trump. And it's attributable because, yes, in addition to all of the stupid, superficial things he does to bring a lot of negative attention to himself, okay, there are deliverables that matter. With the Democrats, you just get the grandstanding. This guy is Hitler. We've got to defund the police. There's nothing in it for you. There's no Democratic policy to speak to. The Democrats' signature issue in the midterms is affordability. But the Democrats were just in power for 4 years under Joe Biden.
12: I don't remember that ever happening.
1: But it did. And they drove inflation to a 40-year high. So the reason you're dealing with an issue of affordability is because the prices are just slightly off where they were when Joe Biden was president.
5: Biden sucks.
1: So affordability is issue number one. Do you know what issue number two is? Healthcare. Do you know who passed the healthcare bill unanimously with no Republican support? The Democrats. Okay, it's called Obamacare. So you understand, they're running on, we got to bring down prices. They ran them up. We got to lower the cost of health care. They passed the bill. They also passed the Obamacare subsidies.
7: I don't see you doing any better in the booty department.
1: But that is the reality. So they're running on solving problems that they themselves caused. You're not watching an election. You're watching the movie Backdraft. Somebody burns down your house and then shows up with a bucket of water before you can even call it into the fire department. You're not supposed to vote for that guy. You're supposed to arrest him.
0: He's the host you shouldn't get too close to.
13: A lot of things about me you don't know anything about, Daddy. Things you wouldn't understand. Things you couldn't understand. Things you shouldn't understand.
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17: Bixby police arrest a man for second-degree rape of a minor.
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17: And the average price of gasoline nationwide has dropped somewhat, but prices are still up about $1.48 a gallon compared to before the war started with Iran. I'm Steve Berg.
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0: is Fox Across America. Jimmy, hello. I already see some people whining in my Twitter feed about Jessica Tarloff.
1: Shut up! Will you shut up?
0: That's my favorite. She's not even on yet. We're going to take live calls. That's what we want to do with Jessica Tarloff in the third hour of the show. I want people to call in and see if you can behave on the air and talk to JT, because she's actually a lot of fun to talk to. And it doesn't matter if you like the way she votes. Good God, who cares? What are we, five? Again, what you're getting wrong is that your enemy is not Jessica Tarloff. Your enemy, if you're a Republican, is the Republicans that aren't doing anything that you voted for. That's your enemy. You know the people blocking Trump's agenda? You getting mad at Jessica Tarloff doesn't get John Thune off his ass to pass a voter ID law. You get it? And you really, it sucks for me because I'm the least educated person in this conversation, but I'm often the smartest person here. Because I know so many people who think like they're helping and they're part of the solution because they don't want to hear from the other side.
2: Wrong.
0: No, I just, no. Uh-uh. I don't know. I changed the channel when she comes on. No. Oh, God, no. And that's the attitude that allows establishment Republicans, the ones who don't want to support anything Trump does. Okay, the people who probably lied him into the Iran war. Like, meaning, did we have to make sure Iran didn't get a nuke? Yeah. Did we have to do it right before the midterms?
2: The answer would be no.
0: No, Trump was lied to by people in the military-industrial complex that are great friends with the deep state politicians who want Washington run a certain way. So you can prey on a guy like Trump's empathy and ego because he thought we could go into Iran, wipe out their, you know, senior leadership, and the people would revolt. We'd have some type of an upheaval in the Middle East that would reconfigure the balance of power, and Trump would be remembered for centuries to come as the guy who brought peace to the Middle East. Except there's only one small problem. He toppled the regime in 30 minutes, and the enforcements never came. And now we're sitting there negotiating with another regime that's just as radical, if not more than the last one, that don't care about economic sanctions or whether or not we have oil. Yeah, they want to politically inconvenience Trump to try and strengthen their hand, but they're willing to get blown up for their bargaining position. If you're willing to die, it's hard to entice that guy with, well, we'll sanction the other people. Okay, dictators don't feel sanctions. Kim Jong-un is starving his whole country, but Kim Jong-un also looks like the reason liberals believe men can get pregnant. Is he tightening his belt? No. Okay, does Putin, you know, buckle under sanctions? No. Neither will any of these shahs or lunatics running Iran. So you understand, Trump is oftentimes being done dirty, not by liberals, but by Republicans who should otherwise have his back. That's why I sit here and call them out on the air. And yes, give voice to some of the liberals I don't agree with so you realize who your real enemies are. So yeah, we'll get into it with Tarloff. And Chandley Painter's going to warm us up first. So don't go anywhere. Back after this with Chandley.
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4: Tulsa police say a fight leads to shots fired in downtown Tulsa early Sunday morning.
5: Two accidents to watch out for. One on eastbound I-44, about a half a mile east of Memorial, backing up traffic to the BA. Southbound Highway 169, we have a crash at East 31st Street, backing up traffic all the way to I-44.
4: At 3:30, mostly sunny, 84 degrees right now in Tulsa. From the KRMG 24-hour Fox News Center, I'm Steve Berg with team coverage of our top story. A downtown fight leads to two men being shot.
6: Tulsa police are investigating a downtown shooting early Sunday morning near North Greenwood Avenue.

0: Avenue. Police say a fight broke out in a parking lot followed by multiple gunshots. They say two men, ages 34 and 22, later showed up at separate hospitals with gunshot wounds to their legs and lower bodies. Police are reviewing surveillance video and asking anyone with information to call Tulsa Crime Stoppers at 918-596-2677. Rodney Lay, 96.5 KRMG, Tulsa's news, weather, and traffic.
1: Now, SpaceX sends its giant launch vehicle to orbit for the first time.
2: Blasting off from the Texas Gulf Coast.
3: 2-1.
2: SpaceX's Starship makes it to Earth orbit for the very first time. The giant capsule has been the subject of a number of test flights to prove the Elon Musk company's designs for a transport ship that will bring Americans back to the moon and then on to Mars. The launch itself was a success, but a malfunctioning engine first cast doubt on the Starship getting to the orbital point.
4: On circuit, Starship is orbital.
2: After reaching orbit, the Starship deployed more than two dozen of the company's Starlink internet satellites. Evan Brown, Fox News.
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5: A sunny afternoon. We'll end up in the mid-80s, 66 tonight, 89 tomorrow, but that may be the last day of full sunshine. Wednesday, showers and cloudy, 88, mid to upper 70s, and rain likely Thursday and Friday. From Fox 23, I'm Chief Meteorologist James Adelot for 96.5 KRMG, Tulsa's news, weather, and traffic.
6: Right now, partly cloudy and 87 in Tulsa.
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8: Three.
6: Democrats and Republicans are busy hitting the campaign trail as midterm elections get underway.
8: Two.
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8: One.
6: And Kentucky Governor Andy Beshear hints that he may run for president in the future. I'm Steve Berg on 96.5 KRMG, Tulsa's news, weather, and traffic.
9: There it is. Fox Across America with Jimmy Failla. They're playing PYT. Is that in honor of our next guest? She is a former Miss Arkansas. Miss Arkansas Emeritus and a Fox News anchor. Chandler Painter's back on the show. The crowd goes wild. Hey, girl.
10: Hey.
9: How about it?
10: Happy Monday.
9: I'll say.
10: Yeah, glad to be here.
9: It makes one of us. I can't. Chandler, I love you. Come on. One shot. Come on. You get such a buildup on this show.
10: I love it.
9: You walked into it.
10: Good
9: to see you.
10: Thanks.
9: When last we hung out, we were on the set of Fox News Saturday Night. That was a couple weeks ago.
10: That was a fun show.
9: That was Martha McCallum, Pierce Morgan, yourself. I mean, that was a banger. Who's the guy? I'm so burnt. I'm so burnt.
10: None of us remember.
9: No, we all know. Everybody knows. Don't you dare look it up. We all know. I'm being silly. Do you want to know who it was?
10: Yeah, I want to know.
9: You quiz me.
10: Why did I draw a blank?
9: If you quiz me and put me on the spot, who was the guy on the panel with Chandler last Saturday night? You win the concert tickets. If you get it, it was Tom Shalhoub.
10: How can we forget Tom?
9: I didn't forget Tom Shalhoub. I was testing you.
10: You didn't forget either.
9: What happens is sometimes live radio throws you.
10: It's true.
9: And the reason is it's 2 episodes ago. So let me explain.
10: It is very true. And we filmed it 2 episodes early.
9: Once I know the lineup, okay.
10: Yes.
9: once I know the lineup, like your whole life becomes those four people for like the week.
10: Mm-hmm.
9: So my brain right now is still Dolph Lundgren, Ivan Drago from Rocky.
10: Cool. I love that. And that's my favorite of
9: George Santos,
10: movies.
9: Who's a little too masculine for some. I get it. I'm kidding.
10: Great outfit, though. I liked his style.
9: He's great. Ryan Reese was on, and Casey Smith from Barstool. Yeah, they were all great. Sweet. She was great.
10: I met her for the first time the other week.
9: Oh, is that true?
10: Yeah, she was on Fox and Friends in the morning. We got to hang out, girl talk. So fun.
9: She's doing the college football this week. It's Brian Kilmeade, Sergeant Slaughter, wrestling icon Sergeant Slaughter, Gianno Caldwell, and some slob Jenny Fallon. apparently, they've given her a shot. I don't know how that works.
10: Star of the show.
9: Stop it. But again, my head by tomorrow.
10: Yeah.
9: Becomes like consumed with these people because you got to figure out how to put it all together and make it work.
10: Sure.
9: So I would be remiss if I didn't, you know, remember a name 3 weeks later or 5 weeks later because it is.
10: We've slept since then, anyways. I mean, you can't remember everything.
9: Sort of.
10: Well, that's true. I don't know that I've really slept.
9: You know who has not slept either? I don't know the particulars of this stupid terror attack over in London that they reported, but the guy's got let out on bail.
10: Crazy.
9: That just seems crazy. I mean, we could be missing information, but I don't feel like we are. I mean, if you were busted for plotting a terror attack with enough explosives were found that they had to empty 85 surrounding houses, in what world do those people get out on bail?
10: Exactly. In what world are they still no danger to the public that they should be out on bail?
9: Yeah.
10: That's like the number one, like, standard.
9: Well, we're monitoring them.
10: Right.
9: We're going to keep an eye on them.
10: Yeah.
9: They better not do something wrong or we'll let them out again.
10: Wink, wink.
9: I don't know if you saw this. A clip went pretty viral in the UK. It's a girl by the name of Alex Phillips. She hosts Talk TV. And she's one of those women that just screams about, you know, suicidal empathy, mass migration, and all of that. She's got a couple of clips. I don't even know which one I should be playing for you because they're all pretty passionate. Let me just, I mean, but she's making this point of it's not offensive. It's not wrong. It's not Islamophobic. It's not anything. To, you know, fathom that if you let tens of millions of people in, some of them might be bad.
10: Right.
9: Okay, the law of averages just say that.
10: Yeah, absolutely.
9: It's like as people have been covering the border under Biden, we're not like anti-immigrant, okay?
10: Right.
9: We're pro-legal immigration.
10: We do it the right way.
9: So you know who's coming in.
10: Yeah.
9: You know, kids are safe. You know, there's less fentanyl. Women aren't getting trafficked, you know, in theory.
10: Absolutely.
9: But is this weird reductive language that's spoken in politics, which is like, oh, you just want to just let them all in?
10: Mm-hmm.
9: What kind of a monster are you?
10: Right.
9: But is anybody saying that, just letting them all into their house? No.
10: Mm-mm.
9: Everybody who has ever gotten up to an award show and said we should be building bridges, not walls, does not have a bridge that lets strangers onto their property.
10: No.
9: Usually have armed guards, in fact.
10: Absolutely.
9: If somebody shows up on them. But if we do, they're like, that's like a genocide or something. It's so dumb. Let me give you this one. This is Alex Phillips. I'll give you part of clip two. Take it away, Josh.
8: You're the defense minister.
9: Whoa!
8: You are the defense minister, son.
9: Yeah.
8: What are you doing about the small boat crossings, the terror cells, Islamism, the threat from Russia? Why is Israel sanctioned when they provide a lot of our intelligence reports for us? Why does the government seem to ignore warnings from agencies and former big beasts in intelligence who connect immigration with the security threat? Because I would take a little guess here, Wes. Let me teach you a thing or two in case you don't get it yet.
9: Wow.
8: I would imagine that whatever has gone down near Fairford, the people who have done it probably came into the country from somewhere else and came there specifically to do whatever it is they were planning to do.
9: Damn.
8: So perhaps, let me make it clear, you should join a dot, right? Between Iran saying, oh, we shipped in various terrorists from the IRGC to your country via a boat over the channel. They told you. It came out of their mouth.
9: Let me just jump in. This woman is so close to dropping an F-bomb on national television.
10: Right.
9: But she's telling the truth. It's that term suicidal empathy that's sweeping so much of the EU.
10: Right.
9: Is dangerous. And people like her, who are women, who are the least safe people in their population, are fed up.
10: Mm-hmm.
9: But they're called like horrible people for being fed up. And like, what people don't get is like, if you import a massive population that doesn't agree with your own values, someone's going to pay for that cultural clash.
10: Yeah, absolutely.
9: And in this case, it's women.
10: Right.
9: You know what I'm saying?
10: Right. Good for her.
9: Can I give you, I know, great. I'm going to be upfront with you. The reason I'm going to play one more of these clips is because I pay money on Craigslist to get cursed out by women with these accents. So I'm actually
10: I'm
9: saving money for my family right now. We got a high electric bill. So Jenny's like, can you find some British news anchors? Here's clip four.
8: Perhaps you should state publicly that the risk from these people breaking into our nation is a security one and get real. This has been going on too long. I'm afraid, actually, at this point, it's probably too late. Because they're all there, aren't they? They're now dotted around, ready to carry out their various operations. We need to have, as you say, our security services, our armed forces, our police and emergency responders on standby 24/7 to actually react and make sure they can't blow things up, because you and all of your colleagues in Westminster have failed to do your job in protecting the realm. So it's all very well putting your nice words on X. Thank you for saving us again. Whoa. What are you going to do about it, eh? Buck stops with you, Defence Secretary. I want to hear a concrete plan, and I want to hear you say, admit that people coming into the country illegally are a security risk, and then do something about it.
9: Whoa! Mm-hmm. I love that.
10: Mm-hmm. I love it.
9: She probably just lost her broadcast license in the UK.
10: Over there, right, yeah.
9: In the UK.
10: Yeah. She's to come be on your show.
9: Yeah, she can come hang out on a Saturday night. We'd let her say that stuff. But it's crazy, because again, there's this thing going on. And it's this is not unique to today. This is probably a 7 or 8 year old thing. There's a bigger emphasis being placed on what people say than what they do. So like over in the UK, they're more mad at people like her.
10: Yeah.
9: And they, you know, use the term Islamophobia and all of that jazz.
10: Right,
9: okay.
10: Right,
9: and there's
10: right.
9: a lot of effort being thrown behind that. But this is happening at the same time. Mm-hmm. And apparently a farmer tipped off authorities.
10: Right, yeah. Thank goodness.
9: Like a farmer. That's right. What it's down to.
10: Yeah. Not a security personnel or, you know, any sort of team that would be on the lookout near a military base. But it's unfortunately, sometimes it takes a tragedy to wake a country up.
9: Yeah. But the thing is, they've had a lot of tragedies. That's what sucks. Yeah. That's what sucks. So I get frustrated with that.
10: Mm-hmm.
9: And then I bring the conversation back here to America really quick. There's a lot of dumb things. Yesterday, it was parents' weekend this weekend. And we went up to see Lincoln at his college. We're in upstate New York. Yeah. Chanley Painter's here, by the way, if you're just joining us. And I didn't know this, but AOC was speaking at the college down the road yesterday.
10: Oh, you didn't want to go attend?
9: I didn't even get an invite. You would think for sure, Chanley, I might be there. Listen, I love to go to AOC speeches because they raise my self-esteem.
10: Mm.
9: You look around at the people in the audience, you're like, oh, I'm not doing this. At least I didn't want to defund the police. You know, as we said on the show the other night, her district is the migrant hooker capital of New York.
10: Right,
9: think about
10: right,
9: that.
10: Right.
9: And she's out there talking endlessly about all the problems in the world, but nothing in her district.
10: In her district, yeah.
9: She killed friggin' Amazon because of the tax the rich. Isn't it dumb?
10: It's so dumb.
9: Because you weren't raised to hate the rich. You were raised to aspire to be them.
10: Right.
9: And that's what we're all calibrated to do. Whether you want to be rich, I don't know what anyone's individual ambition is in the audience, but we don't have problems in this country because ambitious people achieve things and create new technologies.
10: Right.
9: In fact, Chanley, everybody who wants to abolish capitalism is doing so on a digital device that was invented by a
10: capitalism. Yeah.
9: You couldn't make your TikTok dance were it not for capitalism.
10: Right.
9: Isn't it crazy?
10: It is crazy. And kind of an oxymoron there to use what you're against to be against it.
9: Thank you. That's why you bring Chanley Painter on. She's going to read you your truth. That's how it's going to work. That's what's going to go on. Can I play you one more?
10: Because
9: there were so many dumb things that went on in the news today.
10: Tell me about it. I should have brought an iced coffee.
9: We were talking.
10: Iced latte.
9: Like it's a job interview. The Trump says he's not worried about AI killing us. I don't even know if I need to play the clip. We just have this discussion.
10: Right.
9: If the people developing AI thought it was going to kill us, they would hit the brakes.
10: Absolutely.
9: Maybe. I
10: think they would.
9: Yeah. I mean, throwing a bathtub in a toaster is going to kill me, so I don't do it.
10: Right.
9: You know? And I think that was last week's news cycle. And it was viable for like 5 minutes. But it looked so coordinated, everybody kind of walked away from it.
10: Right.
9: And it didn't really hold this week. It's really not like a top five story right now.
10: No.
9: Isn't it weird?
10: It is weird. You know, I think people realize that it's a competition thing. If we don't get on board, if we don't develop this in a safe way, other countries will take the lead, like China, and that would be...
9: Not bueno. You're not good. You
10: exactly.
9: know what I'm saying? We're talking to Chanley Painter about significant things that affect you and your loved ones. But it's true. Okay. And the China thing, they're not hitting the brakes.
10: No.
9: And because.
10: They don't care.
9: No, not even close. Like, it's funny because we did this with like climate change.
10: Mm-hmm.
9: We signed all these non-binding climate agreements. China signed them too.
10: And then opened
9: the coal plant.
10: They didn't care.
9: So let's talk about the real threat then. Madonna.
11: Okay. I only saw clips
10: of
11: the VMAs.
10: She won the most awards last night.
11: It was so bananas because they were obviously trying to like bring a demographic, but nobody's watching.
10: Nobody
11: this.
10: Watched.
11: Literally,
10: and I could
11: nobody.
10: Have watched. I know.
11: But
10: she
11: because
10: chose not to.
11: The MTV VMAs, which used to be a big event,
10: deal, yeah.
11: One of the biggest like cultural watermarks of the year. Mm-hmm. The VMAs were a mm-hmm. huge deal. Massive viewership. Obviously, MTV was playing music back then, so right. it was a different world. But they've alienated a lot of music fans along the way. And I think last night, in an effort to like recapture some interest, they did what the Oscars did. You know, the Oscars changed the rules so like Marvel comic books can be eligible now. And it was smart because the yeah. only people going to movie theaters are the people who watch Marvel
10: right,
11: comic
10: the
11: books.
10: Movies that make money.
11: Yes. So the point is the Oscars tried to win some people back. Mm-hmm. But then to appease the other art house folks, they passed all those dopey, where a film is only eligible for an Oscar if, you know, 40% of the cast is from a marginalized community right, and right. affects somebody with a disability. The Godfather could only win an Oscar if he transitioned to the godmother and made somebody an offer he couldn't hear because he was deaf under their new criteria. Right. So they tried to have it both ways and the ratings are still going down.
10: Right.
11: MTV's trying to have it both ways. They had like, you know, Snoop hosted, Snoop Dogg brought nominated a lot of young people I had to Google, which is fine. I know the young people like them. But they also brought in a 68-year-old Madonna. Who, yeah, I don't know what to make of
10: it. Show. It was like yeah. 7 awards, I think.
11: But I think that was a nod to the people they wish would go back mm-hmm. to watching this.
10: Right, yeah.
11: You know?
10: Good for her. I mean, how old is she now?
11: I don't know. I don't know that she knows. She was a mess. A rambling wreck on stage. It reminded me of, you know, do you remember those old clips we used to play a lot of when Biden was president? Everybody on the
10: yes,
11: left was like,
10: yes,
11: it's
10: yes,
11: a cheap
10: yes.
11: fake. They're like, right. no, he was fine. He was Obama didn't grab him by the hand because he was going towards the light.
10: No.
11: That's just from that angle. If you right. look from this angle,
10: right.
11: he climbed a rock wall. He was sharp as a tack. And if there was more viewership, I think people would be voicing more concern for Madonna today because mm-hmm. she was a mess.
10: Sure.
11: And but they just kept giving her awards.
10: I know. She's like in her 80s, right? No, yeah, maybe yeah. not that old.
11: She's 70.
10: 70-something.
11: Yeah. Mikey said 68. Oh, Mikey's on it. You're not getting yeah. one by Mikey. And are you
10: knows.
11: Kidding me?
10: 68.
11: The one I've never gotten on-air research from him if it didn't involve a woman in lingerie. That was amazing.
10: Even if she's 68.
11: 7 years on the show, he just chimed in with Madonna's measurements out of nowhere. That might have been the most Mikey yeah. thing I've ever seen. But I think, you know, the MTV VMAs, because they used to be common culture,
10: right.
11: are just another reminder of how yeah. fragmented we are.
10: It's true.
11: I don't think if you ask the average person, they know Madonna swept the awards.
10: No, no. The only reason I know is because I read the headline on Fox and Friends this morning.
11: Oh, that's true. Yeah, you were on TV covering it.
10: I was like TV covering it this morning. That's the only reason I know.
11: When she won Artist of the Year, I assume the year was 1987.
10: Right, exactly.
11: I was like, wait, what? For a song nobody listened
10: Most
11: to
10: people
11: or
10: were
11: heard?
10: Born, yeah, yeah, that, yeah.
11: It's so weird. Mm-hmm. And it was absolutely like more of,
10: I can't even name one of her songs out. Like, what did she win for? Like, I don't know. What's Madonna's new song?
11: I'm assuming she has an album. Amount,
10: Mikey.
11: Yeah, but I mean honestly, you could Google it. You're welcome to, because I don't think the audience knows.
10: Mm-mm.
11: So it was definitely like trying to claw back this generation, because mm-hmm. it was on CBS.
10: It was, yes.
11: It wasn't on MTV.
10: No,
11: because they don't have a channel anymore.
10: I know, it's crazy. Growing up, like MTV, like I had to get home to watch TRL.
11: Yeah.
10: Like, that was the show. And I wanted to be on that show. That was what I wanted to host when I was younger.
11: Is that true?
10: Yes.
11: If you knew, I didn't watch as much TRL, but I just watched MTV.
10: Mm-hmm.
11: They used to have, before it was TRL, it was called Dial MTV.
10: Mm.
11: And the pretense was you would vote for the top song of the
10: right.
11: day. And it was a countdown show just
10: sure.
11: the same.
10: Sure.
11: And it was like 10, 9, 8, you know, right
10: Love
11: through.
10: It.
11: And you'd watch it, you'd lose your mind. And,
10: mm-hmm.
11: you know, it was great. And but I grew up watching OG MTV, like right through the 80s.
10: Yep.
11: All of it. MTV
10: yep.
11: Half Hour, Comedy Hour, all of it. I worshipped MTV.
10: Mm-hmm.
11: It was as cool as life could
10: so
11: get.
10: So cool.
11: When you're a teenage kid watching MTV.
10: Yes.
11: So now imagine there is no MTV.
10: Yeah. These kids don't know what they're missing.
11: So they threw it on network, being like, well, the older generation's going to watch the network, and we'll put on Madonna. And blah, blah, blah. But anybody who watched Madonna glitch out on stage last night, I think you left more angry that they did that to her than
10: yeah.
11: that you even gave her an award.
10: Put her through that.
11: Yeah, that doesn't make me want to watch next year when they oh. dig up some guy in his 90s and give him 5 awards.
10: Right, right.
11: You know what I'm saying? Not good.
10: No, not good.
11: You leave Willie Nelson alone, MTV.
10: Right,
11: Let
10: right.
11: him smoke his weed and have a nice time. He should not be out there next year.
10: Right.
11: Chanley Painter telling it like oh, it is. Goodness. We're back after this.
12: The host who always has gifts for his listeners.
13: 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Nose candy? Cocaine.
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6: Tulsa police say a fight led to shots fired in downtown Tulsa early Sunday morning. It happened near Archer and Greenwood. 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
6: A Ramona police officer has been arrested on a sexual battery charge.
15: One.
6: And over the weekend, President Trump rejected a proposal from Iran that would reopen the Strait of Hormuz. I'm Steve Berg.
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16: Here's the deal. 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
9: There it is. Fox Across America. We got some bonus Chanley Painter. She stuck around for one more segment just because the news is so much fun today. Terror attacks. AOC wants to abolish ICE. All this garbage happening around the country. But you know what? You get a little Chanley. She's good for morale. Right?
11: It's a Monday.
10: News on a Monday.
11: We got news on a Monday. And there's so much of it that I'm just dying to cover.
10: As you like flip through all of
11: it. Can't get enough. No. I'm like, I'm not doing that one, Chan. I don't even care anymore.
10: Right.
11: The midterms are coming. You know why? Because it's like, there's a lazy way to do talk radio, which is just get on the air every day and tell them we're in some type of a battle with whoever and what. I just don't want to be that guy. You know, people are listening to me at work right now.
10: So I
11: don't want to like bum them out.
10: Yeah.
11: Some, you know, this is why you need to be mad right now, because I'm not mad.
10: Yeah.
11: So I don't know. Why am I going to get these people mad? Because whatever you're doing in broadcasting is being force multiplied into the world. So you just get on the air and piss off a few million people. You wind up pissing off like 12 million people because they go piss off a few million people. It's like it's like an Amway of upset people.
10: That's right.
11: So sometimes we keep it light. And we talked about the MTV VMAs and the fact that Madonna, who is in her late hundreds, won 5 awards. This is amazing.
10: It's amazing.
11: I would love to see the Google traffic today.
10: Who is listening?
11: And those kids?
10: Yeah.
11: Literally zero.
10: Right.
11: You know what you heard last night? You didn't hear music in the background. You heard keyboards Googling Madonna. Because all the 20-year-olds in the audience were like, what?
10: What was this?
11: Lady Madonna? That's a Beatles song, right? I love it.
10: Right.
11: Chanley Pett. This is why you book Chanley Painter. Nobody's safe, including Madonna.
10: Thanks, Jimmy.
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15: Good afternoon. It is now 4 o'clock and we have 88 degrees in Tulsa. Good afternoon. I'm April Hill along with Steve Berg on the KRMG Afternoon News with Hill and Berg. An Oklahoma law enforcement officer is accused of sexual assault at a city hall. We're going to have more on that story coming up in just a moment. But first, our top story. Gas prices fell 4 cents over the weekend in the Tulsa area. The prices have edged downward somewhat, with the national average, according to Gas Buddy, lower than it was last week. Prices still elevated, though, since the war started, by about $1.48 per gallon nationwide. Gas Buddy's Patrick DeHaan says the bottlenecking at the Strait of Hormuz is the main culprit of the high gas prices.
17: It's certainly not where it was prior to all of this developing, when 20 million barrels a day or so would flow through the strait. Most recent estimates by companies would put it somewhere between 5 to 8 million barrels. It does vary day by day. So oil does seem to be getting through, but it's not the full amount that we saw prior to the invasion, or I should say the attacks.
15: The price for regular in Tulsa today is down to 4:15. 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More top stories now from the 24-hour Fox News Center with Steve Berg.
1: In team coverage of the Trump administration today announcing new fuel economy standards for automakers.
6: Back in 2024, the Biden administration put forward a rule that said by model year 2031, carmakers' corporate average fuel economy figure had to be just over 50 miles to the gallon. It came alongside numerous incentives designed to get more people into electric vehicles. Now the Trump administration is revising down that standard to 34.9 mpg. The president says the move will lead to lower prices for vehicles, though critics argue Americans will end up spending more at the pump in the long run. Mike Dubusky, ABC News.
1: We'll find that umbrella and keep it close this week.
7: We may see a sprinkle or two tomorrow morning. Otherwise, the bulk of the rain will hold off until late Wednesday afternoon and Wednesday evening. Some of the storms at that point, especially Wednesday night, could be strong or severe with wind the primary threat. And then we'll drop into the 70s for highs starting on Thursday. Showers and thunderstorms continue Thursday and Friday. Even some showers lingering into the weekend, and most of us pick up between 1 and 3 inches of rain.
1: That's our chief meteorologist, James Adelot. He'll have more on the forecast coming up. Tulsa police say a 16-year-old is accused of stabbing another teen at a party.
8: This past weekend, Tulsa police say they arrested a 16-year-old male for stabbing a 15-year-old male at a party, and he's being charged as a youthful offender for assault and battery with a deadly weapon. Police responded to the incident at the California Events Center near East King Street and North Sheridan Road, where they say the victim had a severe knife wound to the chest. Officers say the two teens had a history of disputes, and this time it resulted in violence. Witnesses told officers the suspect was still there and he was taken into custody. The victim received staples to close the stab wound and was released from the hospital. Kirk McCracken, 96.5 KRMG, Tulsa's news, weather, and traffic.
1: Meantime, Tulsa police say a 21-year-old man is under arrest after a woman reported she was held at gunpoint during a robbery in East Tulsa.
15: Police say it happened Friday afternoon at a store in Plaza San Cristobal. Detectives reviewed the surveillance video that they say clearly showed the suspect's face, clothing, and gun. Officers say they tracked the suspect, identified as Correll Belvey, to the Stonebrook Apartments across the street from where the robbery happened. A search of the apartment turned up the gun under a mattress, the OSU sweatpants seen in the surveillance video in a backpack, and the stolen cash wrapped up in a blanket on the couch. Crystal Kelly, 96.5 KRMG, Tulsa's news, weather, and traffic.
1: The U.S. and China agree to a tariff reprieve on some products following last week's state visit.
12: Both the U.S. and China released lists of about $30 billion worth of products that will see tariffs eased as part of ongoing trade talks. Among the imports reduced on that list are Chinese-made toys, athletic equipment, fireworks, and tableware. China says it will reduce tariffs on U.S. agriculture products. But other consumer goods like electric vehicles, computer chips, and batteries are not included. Ahead of a 3-day state visit by Chinese President Xi Jinping last week, both countries also extended a trade truce to prevent escalating tariffs on billions of dollars worth of goods. At the White House, Jared Halpern, Fox News.
1: A new Immigration Services building held a ribbon cutting today in Oklahoma City. Department of Homeland Security Mark Wayne Mullen was there and says he immediately noticed how nice the reception area looks.
13: It was absolutely beautiful, and that first impression means so much. It's part of customer service, and you kept referring to people as your customers. In fact, throughout the entire walkthrough, everybody we spoke with said it's the customer, and they are our customers.
1: He's, of course, referring to legal immigrants. He had high praise for the workers and the role they also play in identifying illegal immigrants, including potential terrorists. KRMG News time is 4:05.
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7: April, it looks like a quiet and beautiful evening. We'll stay dry, but a couple of sprinkles could form by daybreak tomorrow. Most of us will be dry, though. 88 tomorrow's high. By Wednesday, clouds increasing. It'll be breezy. Back to 88 we go. Rain and thunder developing. A few storms as early as late Wednesday afternoon, but rain and thunder likely Wednesday night into Thursday. Thursday, 78, and it looks wet. Rolling into Friday, 73. We'll hold on to some showers Friday, too, and Saturday and Sunday, mid-70s, and one or two showers could linger. From Fox 23, I'm Chief Meteorologist James Adelot for 96.5 KRMG, Tulsa's news, weather, and traffic.
15: We have 87 in Broken Arrow, 88 at Tulsa's Severe Weather Station.
14: As you're going eastbound on I-44, it looks like we do have a crunch cleanup stage. Just right before you get to the Broken Arrow Expressway, a little bit of a slowdown there. You'll start to see a few brake lights around 41st Street, but not too bad in that eastbound direction. Also had a crash earlier. It was more serious. It was east of Memorial before you get to Highway 169 as you're going eastbound on I-44. They are still out there, but they have that over on the side, so you have a little more room to get by. The slowdown, not so bad. The accident that we had working earlier southbound 169 on the way to the BA is out of your way. 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
15: Listening to the KRMG Afternoon News with Hill and Berg on this lovely Monday afternoon. We want to play a little bit of the Clark Howard Power Hour with Skylar Cooper, where the consumer warrior was talking about housing, artificial intelligence, and scams.
16: We got a lot of questions about housing, so we'll go right into a second one. This is from Rachel out in Sand Springs. 4 years ago, she says that they took the gut punch, as she called it, went from a 3% to a 6% mortgage.
18: Yuck.
16: With hope that they could refinance later, but obviously it has not gone down. It's gone up.
18: Sure.
16: And I think this week they're over 7%.
18: Right.
16: So she's asking, what is your advice to offset that rate? Pay more monthly, pay some large lump sum when possible. What should they do?
18: Well, actually, you took the words right out of my mouth with the question. If you aren't carrying other debts, you don't have credit card debt, you don't have anything like that, and you can afford to prepay principal on that loan, prepay it every month. Don't wait to give them a lump sum. On your payment submission, you can add an additional principal payment, and you want to do that because what's your guaranteed return? 6% in this case. And so you can't go out and earn 6% somewhere else with absolute safety, but you prepay on that 6% mortgage, bam, you got that 6% return. Once you killed off a dollar with the prepayment, there's never another penny of interest ever on that dollar.
16: I've heard some interesting things online, a dangerous place to, unless it's your website, I always raise an eyebrow to it.
18: Well, you should raise an eyebrow with my site.
16: Why?
18: Well, how do you know that I'm not a con artist? Have you seen any of these AI ads of me?
16: I heard you talk about it. And somebody close to me brought up, I said, Clark's coming to town. And they said, you tell him. And I was like, hold on. Are you sure it was Clark? Because it was about some insurance quote website. And
18: yeah, that's phony. They're foreign. It's a foreign firm. We tried to get Facebook is where they've really been concentrating their ads on Facebook and Instagram and Reels. And so we contacted Facebook, tried to get it pulled down. Facebook says it meets their standards. In other words, they don't care that that's not me, although you look and it looks exactly like me and it is exactly my voice. I just read a story in Barron's on the airplane coming here that financial houses are terrified of this because criminals are now impersonating high net worth people to try to get their money transferred out of the brokerage they're at or the financial advisor who's handling their money. And they're pretending to be, let's say it's your money. They're pretending to be you, try to get that money swept out. And then what are you to do? So the entire financial services industry, where the criminals are really targeting with AI, are all trying to figure out how do they make sure that somebody really is who they say they are?
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15: Three. The Trump administration releases fuel economy standards today, new ones relaxing regulatory requirements for automakers to control pollution from gasoline-powered cars and light trucks. Two, police say a shooting happened over the weekend in downtown Tulsa. Officers say a fight broke out in a parking lot near Greenwood and Archer Sunday morning around 1. 1 hour later, two men arrived at different local hospitals, according to police, with gunshot wounds to their legs and lower body.
33: One.
15: And our top story, gas prices slowly inching down with the national average, according to Gas Buddy, lower than it was last week. Prices are still elevated, though, since the war started, by about $1.48 per gallon. Gas Buddy's Patrick DeHaan says the refinery capacity in the Midwest is edging prices lower, but issues are popping up in the West.
0: The refining issues have shifted from the Midwest out to the West Coast. California is seeing a low-level refining issue, and that is impacting gasoline prices in California, Arizona, and certainly Nevada, the worst possible time. Those areas could see further increases along with neighboring states.
15: The price for regular in Tulsa is down 4 cents from Friday at $4.15 per gallon.
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15: 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Here's Fox 23 and KRMG Chief Meteorologist James Adelot. Hey, James, nice today, but the weather's about to change.
7: It sure is. It may be time to blow the dust off the umbrella because we've got some days of rain on the way.
15: Okay, so let's talk about the forecast for the rest of the week.
7: Well, tonight looks great. We're going to keep things dry. Tomorrow morning, a sprinkle or two. 88 tomorrow and sunny skies by afternoon. Wednesday, most of the day dry, but clouds increasing, breezy and 88. Rain and thunder likely Wednesday evening and Wednesday night. That'll continue Thursday, 78. Friday, 73. Showers will continue. That's going to feel chilly with mostly cloudy skies. Saturday and Sunday, a couple of lingering spotty showers and highs still in the 70s. From Fox 23, I'm Chief Meteorologist James Adelot for 96.5 KRMG, Tulsa's news, weather, and traffic.
15: It's 88 in Claremore, 88 at Tulsa's Severe Weather Station.
14: Eastbound I-44, they are still working what's left of that crunch on the right side right before you get to the Broken Arrow Expressway. A little sluggish leading up to that, mainly in the right-hand lane. As you're leaving downtown, the southeast corner of the downtown loop, yep, that's the Broken Arrow Expressway. We do see it a little bit tight right at the corner, but then once you get east of downtown, you quickly get up to speed again. Great drive right now northbound 169 on the way to Owosso. 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
15: At the White House, they're talking about trans prisoners. We're going to have those details coming up after the break.
16: 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Tulsa Police Chief Dennis Larson joins us in the studio for one last chat before his retirement later this week.
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9: Bixby police arrest a man for second-degree rape of a minor.
10: Bixby police say 22-year-old Caden Dale Stepp was arrested last week on several counts, including contributing to the delinquency of a minor and second-degree rape of a 15-year-old. Police say they conducted a traffic stop after Stepp's car left a known drug house and he had a 15-year-old girl in the car. Reports say Stepp admitted to having sex with the girl 3 times over a period of time. However, she denied it. The minor female told officers she was overdosing because she had just smoked, snorted, and swallowed meth, and she had taken a Xanax and drank alcohol earlier that day. The minor female was then taken to the hospital for a possible overdose. Kirk McCracken, 96.5 KRMG, Tulsa's news, weather, and traffic.
9: Tulsa Public Schools is hosting a community meeting tomorrow about the district's plans to try to cut $12 million from the operating budget.
11: The district presented a plan that includes closing or consolidating 17 schools. The plan does not include any employee salary freezes, which were at first considered. The district is hosting multiple community meetings about the proposed changes. The first is set for tomorrow night at 5:30 at the Martin Regional Library. The school board is set to vote on the proposal on October 19th. Grant Merrill, 96.5 KRMG, Tulsa's news, weather, and traffic.
15: And the Trump administration is asking the Supreme Court to get involved after a lower court blocked a ban on gender-affirming medical care and social accommodations for transgender inmates.
12: The Federal Bureau of Prisons tried to implement a new policy this year ending transition treatment for transgender prisoners, including hormone therapy, modification surgeries, and social accommodations. But a lower court blocked it temporarily, and an appeals court sided with the lower court. Now the Trump administration's asking the U.S. Supreme Court to intervene. In the filing, Trump administration attorneys say the policy change toward transgender prisoners is justified, that prior accommodations did not reflect the latest scientific information, and that providing transition care raised security and administrative concerns that outweighed any benefit. Jessica Rosenthal, Fox News.
15: Artificial intelligence, obviously a huge topic, including here in Oklahoma. And it's now the focus of the latest episode of the podcast, Everyone Talks to Liz.
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13: On a recent episode of Everyone Talks to Liz, Liz Klayman discussed the real risks of AI and data centers with Jacobs Chairman and CEO Bob Pragada.
17: We have real examples where there are some uncontrolled offensive type of nature that these bots control. And I think that if we have to go back and then look at the kind of the lineage of, well, who created the bot? At some point, there's going to be a human involved, right? There's going to be a human on some of these offensive elements. And you're right, there could be an arbitrage opportunity for the defensive element of cybersecurity. But I think that's a side topic that we ought to leave as a side topic. And so really understanding how to put controls, regulate it, and then look at all the great things. So what's happening is this is muting all the great things that AI is driving as well.
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15: This story is wild. A Georgia college student is seriously hurt after plunging.

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1: 88 on Wednesday, but rain and thunder developing by afternoon and evening. Some heavy Wednesday night, Thursday, and into Friday. 78 Thursday, 73 Friday. 70s over the weekend and more showers. From Fox 23M Chief Meteorologist James Edelot for 96.5 KRMG Tulsa's news, weather, and traffic.
2: Right now, we have 85 in Bartlesville, 88 at Tulsa's Severe Weather Station.
3: Slowing down southbound 75 on the way to the Creek Turnpike, southbound Memorial down at Bixby on the way to 101st, 111th. Northbound is slowed down there on the way to 131st. They're still working what's left of that crunch on the right side of the road. Eastbound I-44 right before you get to the Broken Arrow Expressway. The right-hand lane slows down a little bit leading up to that spot. Feel the rush and chase the wind during full throttle fall at River Spirit Casino Resort. On October 31st, one lucky winner will turn up the thrill and take home a legend, a 2027 Corvette Stingray. 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
1: Good afternoon. It is now 4:30. I'm April Hill, along with Steve Berg on the KRMG Afternoon News with Hill and Berg. We've got 88 degrees. It's a beautiful day in Tulsa. Now, Tulsa police, they're gathering some shell casings from downtown after a shooting over the weekend. They're looking at those shell casings as part of the clues in the investigation. We're going to have more on that story coming up in just a moment. But first, gas prices are headed in the right direction to start the week for drivers frustrated with the prices at the pump. Gas prices decreased 4 cents over the weekend. Gas Buddies Patrick DeHaan says the refinery capacity in the Midwest is edging prices lower.
2: We're also starting to see relief in the Great Lakes, where refinery issues 2 weeks ago have improved. That refinery returning back online late last week after a multi-week downtime. So the Great Lakes are seeing prices go down, and the amount of those declines is pulling the national average lower. About 30 states saw gas

0: prices go down in the last week. 20 states saw prices go up. Some of the biggest jumps out in the West Coast, where they've now had some refining issues of their own.
1: The price for regular in Tulsa today is $4.15. 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
2: A downtown fight leads to two men being shot.
3: Tulsa police are investigating a downtown shooting early Sunday morning near North Greenwood Avenue. Police say a fight broke out in a parking lot followed by multiple gunshots. They say two men, ages 34 and 22, later showed up at separate hospitals with gunshot wounds to their legs and lower bodies. Police are reviewing surveillance video and asking anyone with information to call Tulsa Crime Stoppers at 918-596-2677. Rodney Lay, 96.5 KRMG, Tulsa's news, weather, and traffic.
2: So the good news, we should put a dent in the drought this week. The bad news, your outdoor plants could take a hit. A
4: couple of sprinkles around tomorrow morning. Otherwise, we've got rain and thunder returning Wednesday during the late afternoon, more likely Wednesday evening and Wednesday night. A couple of the storms could be strong or severe, with wind the primary threat and heavy rain our biggest impact. That'll continue Thursday and into Friday. Even some lingering showers Saturday and Sunday, and most of us will get between 1 and 3 inches of much-needed rain.
2: That's our chief meteorologist, James Adelot. He'll have more on the forecast coming up. A Ramona police officer was arrested on a sexual battery charge.
5: A Ramona police officer has been accused of sexually assaulting a male city employee last week. Reports say 67-year-old Ramona officer Gerald Garrison assaulted the man during a ride-along while they were in the police car and at City Hall. The affidavit says both surveillance video and physical evidence found at Ramona City Hall appear to corroborate the victim's account. On Saturday, investigators say they interviewed Garrison and he admitted to having engaged in some sexual contact with the man but denied touching him beyond kissing. Garrison was arrested and faces sexual battery and forcible sodomy charges. Kirk McCracken, 96.5 KRMG, Tulsa's news, weather, and traffic.
2: The state of Tennessee is scheduled this Wednesday to execute a woman for the first time in over 200 years.
6: 50-year-old Krista Pike was convicted back in 1996 in connection with the torture and murder 1 year earlier of her 19-year-old Job Corps classmate Colleen Slemmer in Knoxville, allegedly due to jealousy over a boyfriend. The case has united death penalty opponents who say Pike's trial counsel failed to present mitigating evidence regarding her youth and childhood trauma.
7: What Krista Pike did was monstrous, but she is not a monster. And it's both important for people to understand what got her to the place that allowed her to do that.
6: Death penalty opponent Adam Bonowitz. Krista Pike has requested an all-female execution team. Paul Stevens, Fox News.
2: The latest phase in the Tulsa race massacre graves investigation is set to start at Oaklawn Cemetery this week.
8: Archaeologists and forensic experts will search for additional unmarked graves through early November. Oaklawn Cemetery and Midland Valley Trail will be closed during the work. Since the investigation started, 55 sets of remains have been exhumed, with DNA profiles recovered for 22 people. Crystal Kelly, 96.5 KRMG, Tulsa's news, weather, and traffic.
2: SpaceX sends its giant launch vehicle into orbit for the first time.
9: Blasting off from the Texas Gulf Coast.
10: 2-1.
9: SpaceX's Starship makes it to Earth orbit for the very first time. The giant capsule has been the subject of a number of test flights to prove the Elon Musk company's designs for a transport ship that will bring Americans back to the moon and then on to Mars. The launch itself was a success, but a malfunctioning engine first cast doubt on the Starship getting to the orbital point.
10: Starship is orbital.
9: After reaching orbit, the Starship deployed more than 24 of the company's Starlink internet satellites. Eben Brown, Fox News.
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11: Hey, April, gorgeous this evening. Temps on the mild side, too. Now, tomorrow, one or two sprinkles tomorrow morning. Nothing big, though. Sunny skies by afternoon, 88 the high. Wednesday, breezy, back to 88. Rain and thunder develop, though, by late Wednesday, and we could have some strong storms Wednesday night into Thursday morning. Thursday's high, 78. Showers will continue. Friday, showers, 73. Saturday and Sunday, highs in the mid-70s. And we'll hold on to some widely scattered patches of light rain. From Fox 23, I'm Chief meteorologist James Adelot for 96.5 KRMG Tulsa's news, weather, and traffic.
1: It's 86 and prior, 88 at Tulsa's severe weather station.
12: I was just scanning around downtown. All four legs of the downtown loop actually doing very, very well right now. I don't see any slowdowns as you're coming out of downtown on those expressways. Now, eastbound I-44 still has that little bit of a slowdown, mainly in the right-hand lane with that crunch on the side right before you get to the Broken Arrow Expressway. The BA looks great. Eastbound I-44 is moderate traffic on the way to the construction zone near Dysfunction Junction or 193rd East Avenue. 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
1: A lot of people were in bad moods today after the weekend. There were so many football games.
2: Yeah.
1: And everyone's reacting today. What's your reaction, Steve?
2: Yeah, I'm in a good mood.
1: Because?
2: Well, my Oklahoma State Cowboys won again. I'm having trouble getting used to the idea that they're good again.
1: I know. So funny. The OSU fans ranked on Facebook are like, wow.
2: Yeah.
1: It's awesome.
2: Yeah, it's been a while since we could say that. But, yeah, and they cracked the top 25 in the AP rankings. They're number 19, so I figured they would crack the top 25, but I didn't think they would be that high. So, but I'll take it.
1: But the OU fans, they're not so thrilled.
2: Well, yeah. I mean, granted, it was Georgia. I mean, not many, if anybody, is going to beat Georgia.
1: They're like the powerhouse, right?
2: Oh, yeah. And it was in Athens. So it was in Georgia. Ugh. So that makes it even tougher. But yeah, man, John Mateer, I don't know. He's a good quarterback. I mean, he's proved he can play that position well. But for some reason, I know something just got in his head during that game because, you know, OU was close to getting the score to 14-7. They were down 14-0 and they were driving. They were in the red zone against Georgia. And then he kind of drops back to throw a pass on the run and it just goes flying backward out of his hand. And he just never was the same after that. So,
1: yeah, I was watching the Bills game because I'm a Josh Allen fan and he didn't. I mean, they won, but he didn't play as good. And I mean, you can't be 100% of the time. I mean, even the best of the best going to, you know.
2: Well, and the NFL is designed to have parity. The NFL is designed to be competitive. So you just never know what to expect from week to week. I mean, there are a couple of, you know, truly bad teams every year. And it's too early to say who that's going to be this season. But yeah, it's, I mean, all the games are designed to be close, you know, because it probably makes it more exciting.
1: Yeah, it's more fun.
2: Yeah. I mean, who wants to see a, you know, blowout every week?
1: Yeah, but Josh Allen has been doing such a good job this season that we were laughing. Someone on Facebook was saying, man, I'm on fantasy football, and my little sister is whipping everybody, including myself, because she's got Josh Allen on her team.
2: Yeah.
1: But it's funny as I'm, you know, I've let the listeners know that I'm trying to learn football more, you know, and so that's why you and I talk about this sometimes,
2: right,
1: on Mondays. And
2: you know what I hope for Josh Allen?
1: What?
2: You know what I hope for Josh Allen?
1: That he gets to meet me someday.
2: Well, of course. That goes without saying, right?
1: Mm-hmm.
2: But no, I'm hoping that maybe what happens to him is what happened to one of my favorite players, Matthew Stafford, who toiled away in futility, in vain, for 12 seasons with the Detroit Lions and then got traded to the Rams and wins the Super Bowl. Say, you know, maybe the Bills can do it. You know, I don't know. Yeah. They've been there many times.
1: I'll follow him wherever he goes.
2: Yeah.
1: It's funny how it's like, this sounds silly and cheesy and kind of scares myself saying this, but it's almost like you form feelings for these players. Like, I care about Josh Allen. I want him to be happy.
2: It's a good point. Yeah. People you've never met, you know, you think they're probably a nice person, but you don't even know that for sure.
1: Yeah.
2: But
1: especially,
2: yeah, I'm the same way.
1: Football.
2: Yeah. So, I mean, you see enough interviews, you can kind of get a sense of whether or not, okay, is this a nice person or not? But
1: yeah, like when Josh Allen had a baby, I was actually, like, excited for him, which I don't care. You know, celebrities having babies, I don't know. The first picture of the baby, I could care less. But when Josh Allen had a baby, it was like, aw.
2: Well, they're cool. They're called football stars for a reason. I mean, they're celebrities.
1: Yeah. It was fun. It was a lot. I mean, man, it was everywhere. The football. You couldn't escape football this weekend.
2: It's fall. I mean, that's what you do.
1: Yeah, I know. We just need it to be just a little bit cooler.
2: Yeah.
1: So we can get some, you know, like some chili going and
2: it's
1: stuff.
2: It's getting
1: like
2: there.
1: That. Yeah. And, you know, I've got the TV up outside above the hot tub.
2: Oh, nice.
1: So, yeah. So sometimes we'll watch football from the hot tub. That's fun.
2: Wow.
1: Mm-hmm.
2: Gosh, I wonder what the poor people are doing.
1: Some poor people are watching it from their pool, Steve Bird.
2: What? I don't know what you're talking about.
1: Weather and traffic, plus the three big things you need to know coming up.
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6: Chase Thompson and John Philbeck are live in the KRMG Traffic Center, spotting accidents, stalled vehicles, and those mysterious slowdowns that appear out of nowhere.
8: They just had a two-vehicle collision occur on westbound Highway 412.
9: Flashing lights are not even on the scene yet. They're on their way.
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10: Three. Questions remain after five people in the UK are arrested on suspicion of terrorism near a U.S. military base and then released on bail. A farmer reported seeing what she thought was suspicious activity near a Royal Air Force base west of London. Police haven't given many specifics on the case, but say the investigation is still ongoing.
11: Two.
10: Tulsa police are sifting through clues after two people were shot during a fight in a parking lot in downtown Tulsa early Sunday morning. Investigators say the two victims have not provided any information on the shooter.
11: One.
10: In our top story, gas prices fell 4 cents over the weekend in the Tulsa area. The prices have edged downward somewhat, with the national average, according to Gas Buddy, lower than it was last week. Prices are still elevated, though, since the war started, up by about $1.48 per gallon nationwide. Gas Buddy's Patrick DeHaan says the bottlenecking at the Strait of Hormuz is the main culprit of the high prices.
12: It's certainly not where it was prior to all of this developing, when 20 million barrels a day or so would flow through the strait. Most recent estimates by companies would put it somewhere between 5 to 8 million barrels. It does vary day by day. So oil does seem to be getting through, but it's not the full amount that we saw prior to the invasion, or I should say the attacks.
10: Yeah, we got a texter to 918-921-0965 that says that seems fair. Gas prices dropped 4 cents after going up 29 cents. The price for regular right now in Tulsa, $4.15 a gallon.
6: 96.5 KRMG, Tulsa's news, weather, and traffic is your home for the three big things you need to know.
10: The 5D forecast, sponsored by Groundwork, Sears Fox 23, and KRMG Chief Meteorologist James Adelot. Hey, James, we dried out today after we got wet during the habitat build over the weekend, and it looks like that's coming back.
13: Yeah, we've got a little bit of a break coming over the next couple of days, and then here comes the rain, and it looks like the wettest weather pattern we've seen since, well, pretty much early June.
10: and the 5-day forecast?
13: Well, one or two sprinkles around tomorrow morning. That's just a taste of what's to come. 67 in the morning, 88 tomorrow's high, sunny skies by afternoon. We'll start Wednesday quiet. We'll still make 88, and it will be breezy, but rain and thunder chances developing, especially by Wednesday evening and Wednesday night. Showers, rain, and some thunder continue Thursday with a high of 78. Holding on to spotty showers Friday, 73, and Saturday and Sunday, mid-70s, and can't rule out a lingering shower. From Fox 23, I'm Chief Meteorologist James Adelot for 96.5 KRMG, Tulsa's news, weather, and traffic.
10: It is 86 in Claremore, 88 at Tulsa's Severe Weather Station.
11: A texter to 918-921-0965 says that in 11th and Yale, the traffic lights are not working. They're flashing red all the way around. They say to avoid that intersection. As you're going northbound Highway 75, it does look like we have a crash. This is going to be north of 36th Street, north, pretty close to the lake. I'm not seeing a slowdown, though, so that'll be over on the side, and I don't believe even flashing lights are on the scene of this one yet. Northbound 75. Eastbound I-44 is looking better as they have the crash out of the way now before you get to the Broken Arrow Expressway. 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
10: An Oklahoma police officer is in a big time trouble. We'll have what he's accused of coming up after the break.
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7: 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Tulsa's news, weather, and traffic.
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0: Tulsa County Commissioners are meeting today to discuss a major construction project that will include Broken Arrow's first two-lane traffic circle.
1: Next month, crews will widen 51st Street from 177th to 193rd East Avenue, including the roundabout at 51st and 193rd. Today, they will hold a meeting about traffic impacts and construction timelines. That meeting will be at 6 p.m. at Neen's Heights Park.
0: That's KRMG's and Fox 23's Jaya Brown. Oklahoma Task Force 1 has been deployed to New Mexico to assist with flood response operations.
2: The teams include 12 Oklahoma Task Force 1 members from the Tulsa and Oklahoma City areas, along with boats, trailers, and other rescue equipment. Task Force personnel are supporting search, rescue, and water operations as communities across New Mexico respond to significant flooding. The deployed teams are trained year-round in swift water rescue, boat operations, and flood response, and are prepared to provide specialized assistance when requested. Grant Merrill, 96.5 KRMG, Tulsa's news, weather, and traffic.
3: We're going behind the headlines now with KRMG reporter Kirk McCracken. And we got to be careful here because we've got the court documents on the investigation on this case out of Ramona. And there are a lot of very, very graphic details. So we need to be careful what we say.
2: Yeah.
3: Or if police or if our listeners can tell, we're thinking before
2: sure.
3: we speak. So this Ramona police officer, he also worked at the Nowata County Sheriff's Office.
2: Mm-hmm.
3: And he's in some hot water here.
24: Yeah, I look at it this way. We read these affidavits so our listeners don't have to.
3: Yeah.
24: I mean, they can be pretty graphic. And so we have to determine what we can talk about, what we can put in the
3: yeah,
24: story.
3: Disturbing, because we don't want everyone to go home tonight feeling...
24: Yeah, of course.
3: I mean, the story's bad enough with what we're going to share, but...
24: Right. So, apparently, a Ramona police officer was arrested, and I believe he's now been fired, and he's facing a sexual battery charge. So, the accusation is that he took a city employee on a ride-along program while he was a police officer.
3: Which we do a lot as reporters.
24: Yeah, we've been on those.
3: Yes.
24: Yeah. And they can be pretty fun, you know, and you can
3: yeah.
24: kind of see how police work. Well, in this case, the victim has accused the police officer of basically sexually touching while he was in the car, some kind of sexual activity.
3: Mm-hmm.
24: When they got back to the Ramona City Hall, apparently it kept going.
3: As they went inside the building.
24: As they went yeah. inside the building, correct. And so after the accusation was made by the victim, there was an investigation, and apparently surveillance video and some physical evidence was found at City Hall that appeared to corroborate the victim's account. So investigators reviewed this video, and then they interviewed the police officer, 67-year-old Gerald Garrison. And he admitted to some sexual contact with the City Hall employee, but denied that anything went past kissing.
3: Mm-hmm.
24: But
3: he basically said it was consensual.
24: Yes.
3: Yeah.
24: And he's actually facing charges of sexual battery and forcible sodomy.
3: Yes.
24: So... And, you know, whenever you're on a ride-along program or when you're with an officer, there's that feeling of authority.
3: Mm-hmm.
24: And so I could see where some people could feel like they might have to comply.
3: That you would freeze. And
24: yeah.
3: You would be in shock and you would freeze. Yeah.
24: Sure. And this is not, you know, any type of comment on all police officers or anything like mm-hmm. that. I mean, I've dealt with so many that are amazing. It's just every now and then you get those bad apples.
3: Yeah, and that would be very, very difficult as a victim and very awkward and very horrible.
24: Well, to even make the accusation.
3: Yeah, that would be
24: very
3: scary.
24: Stressful.
3: Yeah.
24: Yeah.
3: And so then you got another sexual assault story that you worked on today.
24: Yeah, this one involved a minor. So Bixby police, they actually were – I don't know if they were kind of patrolling around a known drug house, but they saw a car leave a known drug house. They made a stop. And a 22-year-old man was in the car, but he was also with a 15-year-old girl. So through conversations with police, he admitted to having sex with the minor. She was 15.
3: Which is illegal.
24: Yes, at least three times in the past. He claims that he thought she was 16, but that's not a defense in court.
3: Still illegal.
24: Right, still illegal. So while officers were questioning him and the girl, she told them that she thought she was ODing because earlier that day she had ingested meth numerous different ways through snorting it. She also swallowed some, and she smoked some, but she also had snorted cocaine, drank alcohol, and took a Xanax that day as well. Mm-hmm. So she was rushed to the hospital, and I believe she's going to be fine. But, and I'm not victim blaming. I'm just saying this whole situation was just chaos.
3: Yes.
24: For officers. So, he's actually been charged with second degree rape. Of a minor. Mm-hmm. So, okay.
3: Well, thank you for going through all those difficult details for us, Kirk.
24: Of course.
3: Thank you for joining us. Weather and traffic, here's Fox 23 and KRMG Chief Meteorologist James A. Lott.
13: Look for a few clouds around as we head through the rest of the evening and a sprinkle or two overnight tomorrow morning. 88 tomorrow, mostly sunny by afternoon. 88 Wednesday, but rain and thunder developing as we head through the afternoon. Thursday, Friday, and heading into the weekend, more showers and thunderstorms. From Fox 23, I'm Chief Meteorologist James A. Lott for 96.5 KRMG. KRMG, Tulsa's news, weather, and traffic.
3: It's 87 in Broken Arrow, 88 at Tulsa's Severe Weather Station.
11: Up in Owosso, we're doing well. 76th Street North, 86th Street North, 96th Street North. Riders are coming off of Highway 169, southbound 169. See moderate traffic now as you're getting close to the Broken Arrow Expressway. Eastbound VA is the same story as you're getting out towards the east end of Broken Arrow, specifically approaching the 51 Highway exit off of the Broken Arrow Expressway on the way to Coweta. And it is slow as soon as you make that exit. 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
3: Coming up, we are going to have the executive director and CEO of a very beautiful multi-million dollar museum that is about to open here in the Tulsa area. Stay with us. That's coming up in just a few minutes.
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2: Good afternoon. It is now 5 o'clock. I'm April Hill, along with Steve Berg on the KRMG Afternoon News with Hill and Berg. We have 87 degrees now in Tulsa. Beautiful day in Tulsa. A teenaged party ends with a stabbing. We're going to have the details on that coming up in the news block in just a moment. But first, our top story. Gas prices slowly inching down, with the national average, according to Gas Buddy, lower than it was last week. But prices are still elevated, though, since the war started, up about $1.48 per gallon. Gas Buddy's Patrick DeHaan says the refinery capacity in the Midwest is edging prices lower, but issues are popping up in the West.
3: The refining issues have shifted from the Midwest out to the West Coast. California is seeing a low-level refining issue, and that is impacting gasoline prices in California, Arizona, and certainly Nevada, the worst possible time. Those areas could see further increases along with neighboring states.
2: Price for regular in Tulsa is now down 4 cents from Friday at $4.15. 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
4: And we have team coverage of the Trump administration today announcing new fuel economy standards for automakers.
5: Back in 2024, the Biden administration put forward a rule that said by model year 2031, carmakers' corporate average fuel economy figure had to be just over 50 miles to the gallon. It came alongside numerous incentives designed to get more people into electric vehicles. Now the Trump administration is revising down that standard to 34.9 MPG. The president says the move will lead to lower prices for vehicles, though critics argue Americans will end up spending more at the pump in the long run. Mike Dubusky, ABC News.
4: Well, find that umbrella and keep it close this week.
6: We may see a sprinkle or two tomorrow morning. Otherwise, the bulk of the rain will hold off until late Wednesday afternoon and Wednesday evening. Some of the storms at that point, especially Wednesday night, could be strong or severe, with wind the primary threat. And then we'll drop into the 70s for highs starting on Thursday. Showers and thunderstorms continue Thursday and Friday. Even some showers lingering into the weekend, and most of us pick up between 1 and 3 inches of rain.
4: That's our chief meteorologist, James Adelot. He'll have more on the forecast coming up. Tulsa police say a 16-year-old is accused of stabbing another teen at a party.
7: This past weekend, Tulsa police say they arrested a 16-year-old male for stabbing a 15-year-old male at a party, and he's being charged as a youthful offender for assault and battery with a deadly weapon. Police responded to the incident at the California Events Center near East King Street and North Sheridan Road, where they say the victim had a severe knife wound to the chest. Officers say the two teens had a history of disputes, and this time it resulted in violence. Witnesses told officers the suspect was still there and he was taken into custody. The victim received staples to close the stab wound and was released from the hospital. Kirk McCracken, 96.5 KRMG, Tulsa's news, weather, and traffic.
4: Tulsa police say a 21-year-old man is under arrest after a woman reported she was held at gunpoint during a robbery in East Tulsa.
8: Police say it happened Friday afternoon at a store in Plaza San Cristobal. Detectives reviewed the surveillance video that they say clearly showed the suspect's face, clothing, and gun. Officers say they tracked the suspect, identified as Correll Belvey, to the Stonebrook Apartments across the street from where the robbery happened. A search of the apartment turned up the gun under a mattress, the OSU sweatpants seen in the surveillance video in a backpack, and the stolen cash wrapped up in a blanket on the couch. Crystal Kelly, 96.5 KRMG, Tulsa's news, weather, and traffic.
4: The U.S. and China have agreed to a tariff reprieve on some products after last week's state visit.
9: Both the U.S. and China released lists of about $30 billion worth of products that will see tariffs eased as part of ongoing trade talks. Among the imports reduced on that list are Chinese-made toys, athletic equipment, fireworks, and tableware. China says it will reduce tariffs on U.S. agriculture products. But other consumer goods like electric vehicles, computer chips, and batteries are not included. Ahead of a 3-day state visit by Chinese President Xi Jinping last week, both countries also extended extended a trade truce to prevent escalating tariffs on billions of dollars worth of goods. At the White House, Jared Halpern, Fox News.
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2: Five-day forecast sponsored by Dale and Lee's Heating, Air Conditioning, and Plumbing with Fox 23 and KRMG Chief Meteorologist James A. Lott.
6: April, it looks like a quiet and beautiful evening. We'll stay dry, but a couple of sprinkles could form by daybreak tomorrow. Most of us will be dry, though. 88 tomorrow's high. By Wednesday, clouds increasing. It'll be breezy. Back to 88 we go. Rain and thunder developing. A few storms as early as late Wednesday afternoon, but rain and thunder likely Wednesday night into Thursday. Thursday, 78, and it looks wet. Rolling into Friday, 73. We'll hold on to some showers Friday, too. And Saturday and Sunday, mid-70s, and one or two showers could linger. From Fox 23, I'm Chief Meteorologist James Adelot for 96.5 KRMG Tulsa's News, Weather, and Traffic.
2: It's 85 in Bartlesville, 87 at Tulsa's Severe Weather Station.
10: Moderate traffic eastbound, Broken Arrow Expressway. You're getting close to the 51 highway exit off of the expressway. That's going to be the highway that heads out to Coweta. Eastbound direction of the Creek Turnpike, Roller Coaster Bridge construction off the south end of 169. That, too, is going to be moderate. We're in great shape on all four legs of the downtown loop right as you're leaving work and heading out of downtown. 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
2: We have some guests live with us now in studio for some exciting news. After more than 5 years, the Gilcrease Museum is about to reopen to the public. It's been a huge undertaking, and it's going to be absolutely beautiful. It's going to reopen in the spring of 2027. So joining us in the studio right now for an interview is the Gilcrease Museum CEO and Executive Director, Brian Lee Wiesenhunt. Did I say it right?
13: Close.
2: Oh! You pronounce it
13: Wiesenhunt.
2: Said she's whiz and I still. So this not only is the building going to be beautiful, but the ground surrounding it is going to be amazing. For someone who, just describe the building for us, first of all. It's several stories.
13: Yes, the new building is a complete departure from the Gilcrease that people may remember and the one I grew up with as a child. The new building's 6 floors and has 3 public floors and 3 back-of-house floors. It's about 95,000 square feet and is positioned right on the edge of our property with amazing views looking out on the 460 acres that comprise Gilcrease, that include the Osage Hills and just rolling hills, beautiful trees moving west and north from Tulsa towards Wahuska.
2: Amazing. Now, the first floor, did you guys have to do something to I heard the first floor was like sunken into the ground or something.
13: There's 3 floors that are below grade and 3 that are above. So as you approach the building, people may think, well, it looks a little smaller than that. But that's because you're not seeing quite all of it. But once you step inside the museum, there are expansive views. Even there in the lobby that look west out into the property. As you travel the museum, there are all these moments where we're inviting visitors to reconnect with that landscape and the environment that surrounds Gilcrease and to really enjoy and appreciate that. And it's connection to the collection, which depicts the Americas and the American landscape in so many different ways, both literally and figuratively.
2: Okay, I gotta know. You've got artifacts from 12,000 years ago?
13: The Gilcrease collection is much larger than a lot of people understand. It's over 300,000 items spanning 12,000 years and the entire Western Hemisphere, which means it represents both North and South America. We often think of it as being a collection representing the American West, and that's certainly a strength and something we have in spades, but it's really an American collection that's centered in the American West and through the lens of the indigenous experience. And it brings art, history, and culture together for people to better understand the histories and the communities and the cultures of the Americas.
2: So what do you have what's the oldest thing that's going to be in there?
13: the oldest thing that's on view in the galleries. I'm not sure I can say the exact object, but we have a lot of material from Cahokia, which was a city that existed east of present-day St. Louis. And this was a major settlement in North America. It was a place of trade where the peoples were bringing material from the Yucatan, from the Great Lakes, and bringing it there to trade back and forth. And there are numerous tribes and communities in Oklahoma today, like the Osage, who are descendant communities of Cahokia. And one of the interesting facts that our curator shared with me about Cahokia that kind of stuck with me is that at the time of its largest population, it was bigger than the city of London at that same moment, which I think is kind of surprising. And that's one of the things the new galleries do, is kind of stretch our understanding and how we think about communities and the histories of the Americas differently.
2: And for someone who doesn't normally like to go to museums, how would you talk them into going? What is the attraction?
13: That's a great question. I think, first of all, Gilcrease is more than a museum. It's a cultural campus. And so there's so many different ways to approach it. If you're more interested in an outdoor experience, we have beautiful grounds that surround the building. But we're also building 14 miles of hike and bike trails that extend from the museum west and north on that larger property. So it's a great way to get out and enjoy Oklahoma, especially this time of year, and to connect to all of the same ideas that are represented in the Gilcrease collection, which is looking at the Americas and the environment and the landscape that surrounds us.
2: Well, I never made it to the museum before, but after seeing the renderings, oh yes, I'm all good about it. I'm really excited about this. It's going to be great. Thank you so much for taking some time and coming in and telling us about all the things that we can see in the museum. And thank you for allowing me to mispronounce your name.
13: Of course. You're so welcome. Happy to come back anytime.
2: Okay. Thank you, Brian.
13: Thank you.
2: Weather and traffic every 6 minutes, Fox 23 and KRMG Chief Meteorologist James Alott.
6: One or two sprinkles tomorrow morning, 67 the low. Tomorrow afternoon, sunny, 88. Wednesday, 88. But rain and thunder likely by late Wednesday. Heavy rain on Thursday, 78 the high. Friday, 73. Showers continue. 70s over the weekend and more showers. From Fox 23, I'm Chief Meteorologist James Adelot for 96.5 KRMG's news, weather, and traffic.
2: It's 87 in Broken Arrow, 87 at Tulsa Severe Weather Station.
10: More traffic rolling out of downtown, but still doing pretty well. Eastbound Broken Arrow Expressway, you're going to see the right-hand lane tighten up some as you're getting close to 169. And then again, as you're getting close to the 51 highway exit off of the expressway to head out towards Coweta, southbound 169 is moderate, south of 244. And as you're getting close to the Broken Arrow Expressway, tough slowdown southbound Highway 75 on the way to the construction just north of the Creek Turnpike. But I guess we have seen it worse in that spot. 50 years ago, the Sputter lit their charcoal grill, and people have been going back ever since. For a melt-in-your-mouth steak dinner, go to Tulsa's hidden gem, the Sputter, tucked behind Jiffy Lube at 51st and Sheridan, and taste a Tulsa tradition tonight. 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
1: 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Hey, I got snacks.
2: Well, Hill and Berg, we don't do snacks on Mondays, do we? You know why? Because we do the same thing. We like to watch what we eat during the week, and then on the weekends, we splurge. So Monday, it's...
4: Got to get back on track.
2: Fun. A man who claims to be a witch was just convicted of murder.
14: I'm Gianna Gelosi with your Fox True Crime Minute. A self-proclaimed witch has been convicted in the murder of a mother who vanished in South Florida more than 6 years ago. Shannon Ryan was found guilty of second-degree murder in the disappearance of Layla Cavett. Cavett was 21 when she was last seen at a gas station in Hollywood in July of 2020. Her body was never found. Hours after her disappearance, Cavett's then 2-year-old son Camden was found wandering alone at an apartment complex in Miramar. Her car found abandoned a few days later. Court documents show Ryan, a self-described witch and chakra master, said he knew Cavett since about January of 2019, and she came to Florida to sell him a pickup truck. Ryan was seen on surveillance video dragging a large garbage bag to the gas station dumpster where Cavett was last spotted, and allegedly bought trash bags, duct tape, and carpet odor eliminator at a Walmart near where Cavett's truck was found. Ryan pleaded not guilty, but the jury didn't buy it. He'll be sentenced October 23rd. 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I'm Gianna Gelosi with your Fox True Crime Minute.
2: Trump administration keeping AI at the forefront of their priorities.
15: And AI and data centers have become big issues for the upcoming midterm elections now, just about 5 weeks away. President Trump has ordered full speed ahead on American innovation in this space, vowing that U.S. companies will continue to lead the world in this fast-evolving technology. Some Republicans and many Democrats are urging the president to pump the brakes, warning about potential risks after those concerns were echoed from the captains of the AI industry. Many experts say the U.S. cannot continue to lead the AI race without Taiwan, and some want to see that island fully armed. While the U.S. leads in innovation, most of those chips are built on the island that China considers a rogue breakaway province.
2: Fox's Lucas Tomlinson from the White House. Speaker Mike Johnson says the meeting on Tuesday will focus on finding a balance between innovation and oversight in AI.
1: 96.5 KRMG is getting you up to speed with the three big things you need to know.
2: Three. The Trump administration releases new fuel economy standards today, relaxing regulatory requirements for automakers to control pollution from gasoline-powered cars and light trucks.
16: Two.
2: Police say a shooting happened over the weekend in downtown Tulsa. Officers say a fight broke out in a parking lot near Greenwood and Archer Sunday morning around 1. And an hour later, two men arrived at different local hospitals with gunshot wounds to their legs and lower body.
16: One.
2: And our top story, gas prices are headed in the right direction to start the week for drivers frustrated with the prices at the pump. Gas prices decreased 4 cents over the weekend. Gas Buddy's Patrick DeHaan says the refinery capacity in the Midwest is edging prices lower.
3: We're also starting to see relief in the Great Lakes, where refinery issues 2 weeks ago have improved. That refinery returning back online late last week after a multi-week downtime. So the Great Lakes are seeing prices go down, and the amount of those declines is pulling the national average lower. About 30 states saw gas prices go down in the last week. 20 states saw prices go up. Some of the biggest jumps out on the West Coast, where they've now had some refining issues of their own.
2: The regular price for gasoline in Tulsa today is down to $4.15.
1: 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You can't make this kind of stuff up. 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
2: So I don't know whether to call him a good boy or a bad boy, but he sure is cute.
10: Yeah, this is the big question. Is this the world's worst guard dog, or is it just the sweet companion that you have at your house? Now, this actually happened in San Diego, but honestly, it's so similar to my place, it rang really true. But this guy, his house has in San Diego, cameras all over the inside, the outside, and everything. So he sees everything that's in his house. He's out for the day at work. And some bad guy got a giant extension ladder, went into his backyard, put it up on his deck, and hoisted it up so he could climb in through a window, and a higher up window, in his home. Now, remember, this is Southern California, so windows are open on like second floors a lot because the weather is so nice and everything. But this guy, he's banging around an extension ladder and everything. The owner can see all of it inside and outside the house. So he gets in the house. When he gets in there, he finds the dog. Now, the dog is a real sweet, pretty-looking golden retriever who is laying in his favorite spot, just like the dogs do when we're gone. He hears the ruckus upstairs and the bad guy coming in, sees him come into the room where he is. Dog sits up, looks at him a second, picks up his favorite chew toy and carries it over to the bad guy to present him with his toy.
2: Yay.
10: I have wiener dogs in my house. They do the exact same thing. Now, this guy, kind of taken back for a second, he's like, oh, okay, good dog. Gives him the pat-pat and then starts roaming around the house. Now, remember, the cameras are everywhere. The homeowner has been alerted that this guy is in his house now. So he's already called the cops. The cops arrive at the house. They get the guy out, arrest him and everything. Well, then the cops start to come into the front door to make sure everything is okay inside. Homeowner's still not home. And the dog picks up his toy again and carries it to the police officer so that he can give them the toy. So, yeah, obviously a very sweet dog. Thank goodness this guy had cameras all over his house and everything. But, yeah, the dog, he had no problem. He's like, oh, look, a new friend, and sharing his toy with him. But,
2: and I was worried that the thief was going to do something bad to the dog.
10: Right, you never know. You never know because, I mean, sometimes they go in there and they just want the dogs out of the way. Yeah. And they may open the door and let them run out, or they may abuse the dog. Yeah. You never know. But, you know, if you're one of the bad guys, just remember a lot of us, probably more so than you think, have cameras all over our house, and it's a bad idea to go in there. In fact, a lot of us have other deterrents to protect our home, too, that probably they don't have in California. So, yeah, just not a good idea to come in.
2: Yeah, I want to know if any of our listeners have any stories like this with their pets. Hit the open mic button on the KRMG app. Coming up, we got a ticket giveaway, but you got to stay with us. Come back after the break. The 5-day forecast sponsored by Dale and Lee's Heating, Air Conditioning, and Plumbing with Fox 23 and KRMG Chief Meteorologist James Adelot.
16: Hey, James, nice today, but the weather's about to change.
6: It sure is. It may be time to blow the dust off the umbrella because we've got some days of rain on the way.
16: Okay, so let's talk about the forecast for the rest of the week.
6: Well, tonight looks great. We're going to keep things dry. Tomorrow morning, a sprinkle or two. 88 tomorrow and sunny skies by afternoon. Wednesday, most of the day dry, but clouds increasing, breezy and 88. Rain and thunder likely Wednesday evening and Wednesday night. That'll continue Thursday, 78. Friday, 73. Showers will continue. That's going to feel chilly with mostly cloudy skies. Saturday and Sunday, a couple of lingering spotty showers and highs still in the 70s. From Fox 23, I'm Chief Meteorologist James Adelot for 96.5 KRMG, Tulsa's news, weather, and traffic.
2: 86 in Manford, 87 at Tulsa's Severe Weather Station.
10: Eastbound direction of I-44 in between Yale and 41st Street, slowing you down some. Southbound 169, south of 244 is a little heavy. And again, at the Broken Arrow Expressway, mainly in the right-hand lane through those. Eastbound I-44 also is showing a few more cars as you're getting close to the construction right near 193rd East Avenue, that area we call Dysfunction Junction. 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
4: Tulsa police say a man accused of stealing a Honda Civic told officers he was tired of walking because he had blisters on his feet. Investigators say the car's owner had accidentally left her keys in the front door of her home near 3rd and Lewis, and the man took the opportunity to drive away. Police located the car later that morning, arrested the suspect, and returned the Honda to its owner.

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1: Eastbound on the Broken Arrow Expressway, you're getting close to 169, and eastbound Creek Turnpike, the roller coaster bridge construction, you're coming off of the south end of 169. If something's eating your house, it should at least be paying the mortgage. 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
2: Hi, it's Mike Lester with Talon Wealth. 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Call us at 918-262-2000 if you want to know what a SpaceX note is currently paying.
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6: Good afternoon. It's 5:30. I'm April Hill, along with Steve Berg on the KRMG Afternoon News with Hill and Berg. An Oklahoma law enforcement officer is accused of sexually assaulting an employee, a city employee, at City Hall. We're going to have those details coming up a little later. It's 87 degrees right now in Tulsa. Our top story, gas prices fell 4 cents over the weekend in the Tulsa area. The prices have edged downwards somewhat with the national average, according to Gas Buddy. Lower than it was last week anyway, but prices are still elevated, though, since the war started, up by about $1.48 per gallon nationwide. Gas Buddy's Patrick DeHaan says the bottlenecking at the Strait of Hormuz is the main culprit.
7: It's certainly not where it was prior to all of this developing, when 20 million barrels a day or so would flow through the strait. Most recent estimates by companies would put it somewhere between 5 to 8 million barrels. It does vary day by day. So oil does seem to be getting through, but it's not the full amount that we

0: prior to the invasion, or I should say the attacks.
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2: A downtown fight leads to two men being shot.
3: Tulsa police are investigating a downtown shooting early Sunday morning near North Greenwood Avenue. Police say a fight broke out in a parking lot followed by multiple gunshots. They say two men, ages 34 and 22, later showed up at separate hospitals with gunshot wounds to their legs and lower bodies. Police are reviewing surveillance video and asking anyone with information to call Tulsa Crime Stoppers at 918-596-2677. Rodney Lay, 96.5 KRMG, Tulsa's news, weather, and traffic.
2: Well, the good news, we should put a dent in the drought this week. The bad news, your outdoor plans could take a hit. A
4: couple of sprinkles around tomorrow morning. Otherwise, we've got rain and thunder returning Wednesday during the late afternoon, more likely Wednesday evening and Wednesday night. A couple of the storms could be strong or severe with wind the primary threat, and heavy rain our biggest impact. That'll continue Thursday and into Friday. Even some lingering showers Saturday and Sunday, and most of us will get between 1 and 3 inches of much-needed rain.
2: That's our chief meteorologist, James Adelot. He'll have more on the forecast coming up. A Ramona police officer was arrested on a sexual battery charge.
5: A Ramona police officer has been accused of sexually assaulting a male city employee last week. Reports say 67-year-old Ramona officer Gerald Garrison assaulted the man during a ride-along while they were in the police car and at City Hall. The affidavit says both surveillance video and physical evidence found at Ramona City Hall appear to corroborate the victim's account. On Saturday, investigators say they interviewed Garrison and he admitted to having engaged in some sexual contact with the man but denied touching him beyond kissing. Garrison was arrested and faces sexual battery and forcible sodomy charges. Kirk McCracken, 96.5 KRMG, Tulsa's news, weather, and traffic.
2: The state of Tennessee is scheduled this Wednesday to execute a woman for the first time in over 200 years.
6: 50-year-old Krista Pike was convicted back in 1996 in connection with the torture and murder 1 year earlier of her 19-year-old Job Corps classmate Colleen Slemmer in Knoxville, allegedly due to jealousy over a boyfriend. The case has united death penalty opponents who say Pike's trial counsel failed to present mitigating evidence regarding her youth and childhood trauma.
7: What Krista Pike did was monstrous, but she is not a monster. And it's both important for people to understand what got her to the place that allowed her to do that.
6: Death penalty opponent Adam Bonowitz. Krista Pike has requested an all-female execution team. Paul Stevens, Fox News.
2: The latest phase in the search to find possible graves from the Tulsa Race Massacre is set to start at Oaklawn Cemetery this week.
8: Archaeologists and forensic experts will search for additional unmarked graves through early November. Oaklawn Cemetery and Midland Valley Trail will be closed during the work. Since the investigation started, 55 sets of remains have been exhumed, with DNA profiles recovered for 22 people. Crystal Kelly, 96.5 KRMG, Tulsa's news, weather, and traffic.
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1: The 5-day forecast sponsored by Dale and Lee's Heating, Air Conditioning, and Plumbing with Fox 23 and KRMG Chief Meteorologist James Adelot.
4: Hey, April, gorgeous this evening. Temps on the mild side, too. Now, tomorrow, one or two sprinkles tomorrow morning. Nothing big, though. Sunny skies by afternoon, 88 the high. Wednesday, breezy, back to 88. Rain and thunder develop, though, by late Wednesday, and we could have some strong storms Wednesday night into Thursday morning. Thursday's high, 78. Showers will continue. Friday, showers, 73. Saturday and Sunday, highs in the mid-70s. And we'll hold on to some widely scattered patches of light rain. From Fox 23, I'm Chief Meteorologist James Adelot for 96.5 KRMG, Tulsa's news, weather, and traffic.
1: We have 86 degrees in Claremore, 87 at Tulsa's Severe Weather Station.
9: A new crunch. It just happened a moment ago. Southbound 169. This is before you get to 31st Street. A little bit of a slowdown there. I don't even see the flashing lights on the scene yet. They're on their way. Southbound 169, right before you get to 31st Street. Very tough slowdown. Southbound Highway 75, 81st. Down to the construction, north of the Creek Turnpike, that usual spot. And there's a push down at Bixby, too. Southbound Memorial Heavy on the way to 101st, 111th, and 131st. From the Rickard Landscaping and Tree Service Traffic Center, I'm John Philbank, 96.5 KRMG, Tulsa's news, weather, and traffic.
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10: 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Tulsa Police Chief Dennis Larson joins us in the studio for one last chat before his retirement later this week.
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1: And Steve Berg is going to have some of our top stories of the day from the 24-hour Fox News Center.
2: President Trump announcing plans for a massive new steel plant in the nation's heartland.
21: A massive steel plant will be built in Iowa, President Trump says, announcing a $15 billion investment by Mesabi Metallics to open the steel facility and expand iron ore mining in Minnesota.
22: Iowa does a lot of things really, really well. We feed and fuel the world, and now we're going to continue to be a part of the American manufacturing story.
21: Iowa Republican Congresswoman Ashley Hinson joined the president for the announcement. Hinson is running for Senate in a closely watched race that polls show is very tight. Steelmaking is expected to begin in Iowa in 2030, but President Trump says construction jobs will be created immediately. At the White House, Jared Halpern, Fox News.
2: A Broken Arrow business owner is asking for help after his work van and the equipment inside caught fire, leaving him temporarily unable to work.
23: Jason Walters, the owner of Sooner Steam Clean, has started a GoFundMe to help cover lost income and the equipment needed to get his family business back up and running. The fundraiser has a $10,000 goal. Walters said he was working normal morning when the machine in his van would not start. After troubleshooting, Walters said he discovered the fuel pump was the problem. He replaced the part and tried to start the machine again, and then he says the van went up in flames, taking his equipment with it. You can donate to Walters by clicking on the link contained in this story on KRMG.com. Matt Hudson, 96.5 KRMG, Tulsa's news, weather, and traffic.
2: Well, in case you missed it earlier on the afternoon news, Gilcrease Museum is set to reopen in the spring of next year.
24: After more than 5 years of construction, Gilcrease Museum announced it will reopen to the public in March of 2027, welcoming visitors to a reimagined museum experience that brings together an impressive collection of art, history, and culture. The museum closed for remodel in 2021, demolishing the original facility and building a new one. The $141 million transformation represents a new chapter for one of Oklahoma's cultural institutions. More than 75 years after Thomas Gilcrease established the museum in Tulsa to tell the stories of the Americas, it has received a much-needed facelift. Kirk McCracken, 96.5 KRMG, Tulsa's news, weather, and traffic.
1: Arizona researchers revealing a new routine blood test that they say can help diagnose Alzheimer's.
0: Dr. Nicholas Ashton says the findings improve a previously used blood test, reducing the possibility of false positive results.
3: It's a more accurate test. More accurate tests means that people are going to get more accurate diagnosis.
0: The refined blood test measures for the brain-derived protein phosphorylated tau-217, or p-tau-217, which is linked to Alzheimer's disease. Currently, Alzheimer's diagnoses mostly come from a PET brain scan, which isn't widely accessible. While the cost of the refined blood test is still being determined, Dr. Ashton says it will still be a fraction of the cost of the brain scan, with results coming back within weeks instead of months. Annalisa Pardo, Fox News.
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4: Look for a few clouds around as we head through the rest of the evening and a sprinkle or two overnight tomorrow morning. 88 tomorrow, mostly sunny by afternoon. 88 Wednesday, but rain and thunder developing as we head through the afternoon. Thursday, Friday, and heading into the weekend, more showers and thunderstorms. From Fox 23, I'm Chief Meteorologist James A. Lotz for 96.5 KRMG Tulsa's news, weather, and traffic.
1: It's 86 in Claremore, 87 at Tulsa's Severe Weather Station.
9: Southbound direction of Highway 169. We do have that crash working right before you get to 31st Street. Now, the slowdown is not terrible. You have a lot of room on the left to get by that as you're going in that southbound direction. All four legs of the downtown loop are in great shape. Sand Springs Expressway is moving well, too, from downtown all the way out to Highway 97 in Sand Springs. From the Rickard Landscaping and Tree Service Traffic Center, I'm John Philbeck, 96.5 KRMG, Tulsa's news, weather, and traffic.
1: We're going to have another look at weather and traffic, plus the three big things you need to know coming up.
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1: Three. questions remain after five people in the UK are arrested on suspicion of terrorism near a U.S.-run military base and then released on bail. A farmer reported seeing what she thought was suspicious activity near a Royal Air Force base west of London. Police haven't given many specifics on the case, but say the investigation is still ongoing.
6: Two.
1: Tulsa police are sifting through clues after two people were shot during a fight in a downtown Tulsa parking lot.
6: One.
1: In our top story, gas prices slowly inching down with the national average, according to GasBuddy, lower than it was last week. Prices are still elevated, though, since the war started, up about $1.48 per gallon. GasBuddy's Patrick DeHaan says the refinery capacity in the Midwest is edging prices lower, but issues are popping up in the West.
8: The refining issues have shifted from the Midwest out to the West Coast. California is seeing a low-level refining issue, and that is impacting gasoline prices in California, Arizona, and certainly Nevada, the worst possible time. Those areas could see further increases along with neighboring states.
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1: The 5-day forecast, sponsored by Dale and Lee's Heating, Air Conditioning, and Plumbing with Fox 23 and KRMG Chief Meteorologist James Alott. Hey, James, we dried out today after we got wet during the habitat build over the weekend, and it looks like that's coming back.
4: Yeah, we've got a little bit of a break coming over the next couple of days, and then here comes the rain, and it looks like the wettest weather pattern we've seen since, well, pretty much early June.
1: And the 5-day forecast?
4: Well, one or two sprinkles around tomorrow morning. That's just a taste of what's to come. 67 in the morning, 88 tomorrow's high, sunny skies by afternoon. We'll start Wednesday quiet. We'll still make 88, and it will be breezy, but rain and thunder chances developing, especially by Wednesday evening and Wednesday night. Showers, rain, and some thunder continue Thursday with a high of 78. Holding on to spotty showers Friday, 73, and Saturday and Sunday, mid-70s, and can't rule out a lingering shower. From Fox 23, I'm Chief Meteorologist James Adelot for 96.5 KRMG, Tulsa's news, weather, and traffic.
1: 85 in Okmulgee, 87 at Tulsa's severe weather station.
9: Now that traffic is stacking up a bit. Southbound direction of Highway 169. The crash right before you get to 31st Street's backing up traffic past I-44 now. That's in the southbound direction of 169. There are flashing lights there, police and fire. Some fluids on the roadway, too, it looks like, in that southbound direction as they try to move everything off to the right. Southbound Highway 75 is looking better on the way to the Creek Turnpike. Stop. Perfect. It's just not as slow as it was. It looks like the Broken Arrow Expressway is a great drive now from downtown all the way out to BA. From the Rickard Landscaping and Tree Service Traffic Center, I'm John Philbeck, 96.5 KRMG, Tulsa's news, weather, and traffic.
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5: I thought we'd talk a little bit here about, I'm fighting a cough today. Producer Noel keeps looking at me. I keep turning my microphone off so I can cough here. Let me take a little sippy sippy. Ah, that's better.
6: I mean, yeah. Who doesn't like Pearl Jam?
5: So, yeah. Actually, my husband does not like Pearl Jam.
6: Oh, really?
5: I know, weird. I'm like, that's my high school years. That's my days. But I thought we'd talk.
6: Turn it up, man. Is that Freedom Rock?
5: I thought we'd talk a little bit about why I'm not going to be here for the rest of the week. Some kind of cool things. Tomorrow, I will be hoity-toitying it up at the Southern Hills Country Club for the Go Red for Women Luncheon.
6: Very nice.
5: Yeah, and heart disease and stroke, the leading causes of death for women.
6: No, not so nice.
5: Yeah, not so nice. But the luncheon is always nice. And the coolest part about the luncheon is I get to co-MC the event with Shay Rossi with Fox 23. And she's a pro.
6: Yeah.
5: So,
6: yeah, so are you.
5: Well, thank you, but yeah. she does this a lot. She's requested a lot because, you know, she just, it's her thing.
6: Yeah.
5: And then I will be in Kansas City, and I guess I just assume that everyone knows this about me, but I was walking down the hallway today here at KRMG, and Kylie, who has an office right across from the newsroom, she says, "Where are you going to be the rest of the week?" And I said, "I'm going to Kansas City to throw a scam conference." And she was like, "Huh?" And I said, "You know I'm a romance scam expert." And she was like, "What?" So we are throwing a scam conference at the Police Training Academy in Kansas City. So experts from across the country are going to fly to Kansas City. And we have 2 days packed full of roundtable events and speakers.
6: Interesting.
5: It will be. I'm so excited to do this because I've been doing this work for several years, but everything's been virtually or on the phone. We've never actually been in the same spot.
6: Okay, so these are people who you've worked with.
5: Yes, I've either
6: extensively.
5: Yeah, I've interviewed them or worked with for the board I'm on. Because they're, you know, FBI, financial experts, crypto experts. The therapist is going to be there. I've interviewed her about romance scams. But it's funny because my job is, because telling these stories can be triggering because there's so many details and it's hard to go over all these. You know, the victims, the romance scam victims feel stupid. And so going over these details sometimes can be hard. So there's a quiet room that we have saved a space just for in case they get emotional. I'm supposed to take them to the quiet room and kind of.
6: And that's understandable. And it's unfortunate because probably a lot of victims don't come forward because mm-hmm. they're embarrassed or whatever. So, but yeah, they should come forward because they're not alone. It happens to a lot of people.
5: Yes.
6: And you're finally making some headway on legislation, too, to try to fight this.
5: Yes, because the U.S., we are so far behind everyone else. Canada is beating us. I'm like, excuse me. We're letting Canada beat us in something?
6: Yeah.
5: Yeah, they're way far ahead of us on this romance scam thing. And the reason it's such a big deal is because it costs us billions of dollars. So billions of dollars from the U.S. are going to terrorist organizations. That's what this romance scam money is going to.
6: Oh.
5: So people who are like, well, that doesn't affect me. I don't care about romance scams. Well, it's your tax. Think of what we could fund with that money.
6: Exactly. Yeah. And indirectly affects us all because, you know, puts us in greater danger if you've got well-funded terrorists out there that want to do us harm. Mm-hmm.
5: So I will be back with you on Monday. John Philbeck will be in with, for me, he will be in tomorrow. Weather and traffic every 6 minutes. Here's Fox 23 and KRMG Chief Meteorologist James Alott.
7: One or two sprinkles tomorrow morning, 67 the low. Tomorrow afternoon, sunny, 88. Wednesday, 88. But rain and thunder likely by late Wednesday. Heavy rain on Thursday, 78 the high. Friday, 73. Showers continue. 70s over the weekend and more showers. From Fox 23, I'm Chief Meteorologist James Adelot for 96.5 KRMG, Tulsa's news, weather, and traffic.
5: It's 85 in Broken Arrow, 86 at Tulsa's Severe Weather Station.
8: Have that crash in the southbound direction of Highway 169 before you get to 31st Street. It's backing up traffic to around 11th Street or so. A lot of flashing lights there, so trying to move everything over. In that southbound direction of 169, it's going to be tough. Once you get south of there, it's a great drive all the way down to the Creek Turnpike. From the Rickard Landscaping and Tree Service Traffic Center, I'm John Phil. Back 96.5 KRMG, Tulsa's news, weather, and traffic.
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5: It's 6 o'clock. I'm April Hill with our top story. Gas prices headed in the right direction to start the week for drivers frustrated with the prices at the pump. Gas prices decreased 4 cents over the weekend. Gas Buddies Patrick DeHaan says the refinery capacity in the Midwest is edging prices lower.
16: We're also starting to see relief in the Great Lakes, where refinery issues 2 weeks ago
10: have improved. That refinery returning back online late last week after a multi-week downtime. So the Great Lakes are seeing prices go down, and the amount of those declines is pulling the national average lower. About 30 states saw gas prices go down in the last week. 20 states saw prices go up. Some of the biggest jumps out in the West Coast, where they've now had some refining issues of their own.
5: The price for regular in Tulsa today is $4.15. KRMG News Time is now 6:01.
6: You will want to find that umbrella and keep it close this week.
7: We may see a sprinkle or two tomorrow morning. Otherwise, the bulk of the rain will hold off until late Wednesday afternoon and Wednesday evening. Some of the storms at that point, especially Wednesday night, could be strong or severe with wind the primary threat. And then we'll drop into the 70s for highs starting on Thursday. Showers and thunderstorms continue Thursday and Friday. Even some showers lingering into the weekend, and most of us pick up between 1 and 3 inches of rain.
6: That's our chief meteorologist, James Adelot. He'll have more on the forecast coming up. Tulsa police say a 16-year-old is accused of stabbing another teen at a party.
16: This past weekend, Tulsa police say they arrested a 16-year-old male for stabbing a 15-year-old male at a party, and he's being charged as a youthful offender for assault and battery with a deadly weapon. Police responded to the incident at the California Events Center near East King Street and North Sheridan Road, where they say the victim had a severe knife wound to the chest. Officers say the two teens had a history of disputes, and this time it resulted in violence. Witnesses told officers the suspect was still there and he was taken into custody. The victim received staples to close the stab wound and was released from the hospital. Kirk McCracken, 96.5 KRMG, Tulsa's news, weather, and traffic.
6: Meantime, Tulsa police say a 21-year-old man is under arrest after a woman reported that she was held at gunpoint during a robbery in East Tulsa.
17: Police say it happened Friday afternoon at a store in Plaza San Cristobal. Detectives reviewed the surveillance video that they say clearly showed the suspect's face, clothing, and gun. Officers say they tracked the suspect, identified as Correll Belvey, to the Stonebrook Apartments across the street from where the robbery happened. A search of the apartment turned up the gun under a mattress, the OSU sweatpants seen in the surveillance video in a backpack, and the stolen cash wrapped up in a blanket on the couch. Crystal Kelly, 96.5 KRMG, Tulsa's news, weather, and traffic.
5: 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We'll check weather and traffic next.
18: This is Brent Suki, financial advisor with the Suki team of Tulsa's Raymond James corporate office, with a global market update. The U.S. dollar strengthened today against the euro, currently trading at $1.13. Gold finished today lower at $4,168, down $152. West Texas crude rose 19 cents on the day, closing at $92.60. Brent crude also rose, closing at $106.10. U.S. equity markets fell on Monday as oil edged higher and Treasury yields extended their recent rise ahead of more expected interest rate hikes from the Federal Reserve in coming months. In the stock sector watch, three sectors finish up for the day, led by information technology, and eight sectors finish down for the day, with communication services trailing all sectors. The Dow Jones closed the day down 347 points at 51,481. This is Brent Suki with the Suki team of Raymond James with a global market update for Monday, September 28th.
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7: Dry this evening, but a couple of sprinkles tomorrow morning, then sunny tomorrow afternoon and 88. 88 on Wednesday, but rain and thunder developing by afternoon and evening. Some heavy Wednesday night, Thursday, and into Friday. 78 Thursday, 73 Friday. 70s over the weekend and more showers. From Fox 23, I'm Chief Meteorologist James Adelot for 96.5 KRMG, Tulsa's news, weather, and traffic.
5: Right now at 6:06, we have 86 degrees at Tulsa. A severe weather station.
8: Still dealing with that crash. Southbound direction of Highway 169. Before you get to 31st Street, it's backing up traffic to I-44. Are you leaving a little farther? You're going to see police, fire crews there. A lot of flashing lights in that slow drive. Southbound on 169, trying to get down to 31st. From the Rickard Landscaping and Tree Service Traffic Center, I'm John Philbeck, 96.5 KRMG, Tulsa's news, weather, and traffic.

0: should not be in the business of regime change, but I will always stand with movements for freedom and democracy.
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6: All right, thank you, Scott Shannon. Thanks to all of you for being with us. Write down our toll-free telephone number. It's 800-941-SEAN if you want to be a part of the program. Yes, I know I have a cold. That's all it is a cold. I mean, am I going to have 1,000 articles written? I'm not taking prednisone like I did, you know, with my neck when I was training and I really had 2 pinched nerves in my spine. Am I allowed to get a cold, Linda, without like a million articles being written about just having a cold?
7: Well, I already submitted my first op-ed about what you might have, so I'm sorry.
6: Oh, okay.
7: I apologize.
6: Remember Rush used to say, ravages of the cold virus.
7: Oh, my God.
6: Remember?
7: He was so funny with that stuff.
6: No, it was all fun. Well, I mean, the option is it's 36 days till Election Day, the most important, I think, in our lifetime. So, you know, why would I want to take off? Linda goes, do you want to take off today? I'm like,
7: no, that's not what I said.
6: That's what you said.
7: I said you should have told me that you felt like this. I would have got somebody to cover.
6: No, cover what?
7: Cover you.
6: My voice
7: and you're coughing and you're sneezing.
6: Okay, I'm not coughing and I'm not sneezing.
7: Fake news.
6: I'm not coughing and I'm not sneezing.
7: You just sound like this.
6: No,
7: I'm
6: going
7: to call you sniffles.
6: No, the only medicines I've taken is Alka-Seltzer Plus cold medicine.
7: Which is very good.
6: And Allegra D to dry me out. That's it.
7: That makes sense. Do you take Allegra D on the regular or is it
6: No, I can't stay. I hate all medicines. I hate them all. And my body doesn't react well to any of it. But it's just, all it is a cold. I'm not losing any range in terms of my voice. I can go up, I can go down, I can, you know, go anywhere I want. And if so, I don't, now in the past when I've lost my voice, I've taken prednisone, but nobody wants to hear about my stupid health. Just do the show, Hannity, and shut up. That's
7: well,
6: what
7: we
6: I'm
7: can hear
6: say.
7: About your stupid health. We hear it through your nose.
6: Oh my word.
7: That's why we're nicknaming you today.
8: You sound like the guest of honor at a mucus convention, okay?
6: Okay. Okay. It doesn't sound that bad, does it?
7: Oh, my God, no.
8: Yeah, you sound great.
7: That's so gross, bro. Oh, my God.
6: What? Because does everybody in this audience just take off when they get a cold? Because I don't. I don't believe in taking off.
7: Only the liberals do.
6: Look, I knew
9: most
6: I knew
9: people
6: my...
9: don't talk on air for a living.
7: Conservatives believe in infecting one another.
6: Oh my
7: with
6: word!
7: Colds. It's fine.
6: I just okay. So I have a choice. I could probably get my voice back if I took the stupid prednisone. Then my face blows up again, and then I have another 4,822 articles written about how fat my face got. And then he looks sick. He looks unhealthy. He looks like he's dying. I wonder if he's dying. What does he have? I'm like 30 years on the air. I've lost my voice a million times. I just don't go to the methods that I've used in the past, which is prednisone to take it. Although when I had the worst pain of my life, I will not take a pain pill. And I took the, what do you call the stupid thing, the prednisone, and they gave me the highest dose I've ever had in my life. Then I had another choice. I knew my face was fat. I knew it was bloated, but, you know, it's one of the side effects of the medicine. And I decided to show up for work because I didn't want to take off. I don't like to take off if I don't have to. There you go. So I don't. Everyone gets a cold. It's that time of year. I know 50 people that have colds.
7: Yeah, you're all hanging out together.
6: Oh my word! All right. So before we get going, we do have an update. British police have released the 5 suspects in the possible terrorist attack on a U.S. airbase. United Kingdom police releasing 5 terrorist suspects on bail after they were arrested on suspicion of a terror plot targeting U.S. airbase in Britain this weekend. Lawrence Taylor, head of the counterterrorism policing, confirming that the investigations into the 5 men are ongoing, including that this may be actively committed by proxies or individuals, either knowingly or unknowingly working on behalf of a foreign state. Meanwhile, the Iranian embassy in the U.K. has denied a connection with the 5 men. I've been warning Western Europe. And this is really what we're seeing is a decline in Western civilization more than anything else. And it would be here if Donald Trump did not get elected a little less than 2 years ago. And that is, you know, unfettered illegal immigration without assimilation in Western Europe, NATO allies, that coupled with radical climate alarmism policies they've adopted and also socialism that they've adopted. I mean, I never thought in my lifetime that they'd have, you know, up to 100 Sharia courts in Great Britain. They do. Or no-go zones in France and other countries. They do. I see the same thing happening in Canada. Which makes, by the way, the president's move in Greenland even that much more strategic, especially the fact that he's able to build military bases in perpetuity. The U.S. will be able to. And number two, it keeps out our top geopolitical foes, and that would be China and Russia. By the way, I'd say not bad in terms of my thought process for somebody that has a cold. Jeez, so irritating to work here with these people.
7: He's not crying.
6: I'm not crying. I'm just saying you're annoying. Everyone on this team is annoying. By the way, now get this. This is what frustrates me. Now, in 36 days, probably sooner if you're going to vote early, I am telling you, there's not a single Republican that's supporting this insane DSA agenda. Not one. There's not a single Republican that is supporting, you know, welfare and benefits and health care for illegal immigrants. Not one. And as imperfect as some of these people are, and they are, they are a lot better than what the alternative will be. And a new strategy, and I'm going to explain this in detail coming up this hour, that has emerged in terms of how the Democrats are approaching this pending election, and I need you to be aware of it. I'll tell you this, there's 10,000 households that earn more than $1 million that were collecting unemployment benefits in 2024. This was in the Washington Times, receiving nearly $100 million in taxpayer money, according to data shared with the Washington Times. I had Dr. Oz on Hannity last week, and he's talking about hundreds of billions of dollars. All these people that are enrolled in Obamacare, they don't even exist, and they took them off the rolls. There's not even anybody complaining because the people didn't exist in the first place. But you've got high-tax, Democratic-led states, blue states, top the list of locations where the millionaires collected unemployment where they live. California ranked first, shocking, followed by New York, shocking, followed by Massachusetts, shocking, followed by New Jersey, shocking, and Washington. Joni Ernst, Iowa Republican, who has tracked the issue for years, obtained the data from the IRS, shared it with the Washington Times, said it's wrong for those who are so well off to take the money. You think? Unemployment is primarily funded by taxing employers. This mandate is effectively a reverse Robin Hood tax that takes from hardworking small businesses to reward the well-off for not working. And let me tell you something. You disincentivize work and you offer everything for free. Who's going to ever want to work? Nobody. There's another story in the Washington Times that the IRS is a prime target for fraudsters who now bilk that tax agency out of as much as $300 billion a year in refunds or underpayments on taxes owed. And according to a new analysis by a Congress top watchdog, scammers include average people. Firms intentionally underpay their taxes, but it also includes criminals, international operations that steal identities and file completely fabricated tax claims in their names. The Government Accountability Office said the IRS is vulnerable to all of that. Not only does it lack a fraud coordinator, it doesn't even have an anti-fraud strategy, according to the GAO. An anti-fraud strategy, either at the agency-wide or division level, would help IRS coordinate, communicate its overall approach to tax fraud risk management to ultimately mitigate such risks and reduce revenue lost to fraud. And you know what? I pay all of my taxes. I have more people go over my taxes that know what they're doing. I have accountants. I have lawyers because I know these people hate me. And the government does have a deep state, so I pay my taxes. I urge everyone else, pay your tax bill. Just do it. You don't want these people breathing down your neck, although we do have RushTaxResolution.com that can help you. They're one of our advertisers. At the top of the next hour, Chris Rufo will join us. He did an incredible investigative report on California's shadow welfare system for illegals, and he goes into great specificity and detail on how California is spending billions on housing, health care, other benefits. Get this. California has this shadow welfare system that we've never known about. We know that Gavin brags about giving health care to illegals, but they also are giving to illegals, on top of health care, rental assistance, college grants, tax credits, low-cost car insurance and smartphones that the taxpayers in California are paying for. In total, California taxpayers spent at least $11 billion subsidizing illegal immigrants in the last fiscal year. And he explains that if you're an American citizen and you want the same benefits, good luck with that, because that's not going to work. All right, on to where we are. We're 36 days out of this election. A strategy is emerging that I want you to be aware of. You have Axios reporting Democrats in some of this year's most critical congressional battlegrounds are sending clear messages. They don't want certain people showing up. One of them is Congresswoman Alexandria Ocasio-Cortez. We don't want you to campaign for us. If they continue, the snubs may, according to them, meaning Axios, hurt AOC's standing as a potential contender in the 2028 Democratic presidential primary. Well, who do they want? Because there's a whole other article out there that they don't want Kamala Harris to show up either. And this was in the New York Post over the weekend. Democrats on the campaign trail are passing on asking, except for Abdul El-Sayed. He doesn't care who campaigns for him. But she's been back out there on the campaign trail. And, you know, Kamala Harris has not ditched her, you know, reputation for idiotic answers while stumping for controversial U.S. Senate candidate Abdul El-Sayed. We covered that last week. But that's not the full strategy. And remember, this is 44% of Democrats now are okay with the idea of violence to stop President Trump. You got 25% of American adults, including 44% of self-identified Democrats, say they support the use of force to prevent President Trump from being president, according to the new surveys, you know, described by the University of Chicago political scientist Robert Pape. Pape is warning that the 2026 midterm elections could produce a level of political violence not seen in the U.S. in decades, and under a worst-case scenario, could become the most violent election in American history. That shouldn't make you feel good. AOC, following Hassan Piker, shows up at Cornell University, and, well, Hassan Piker, you know, Abdul El-Sayed's BFF, you know, from the river to the sea, from the river to the sea. They start chanting it, and he joined in the chant. He kept putting the microphone up to his mouth. AOC didn't seem to do it, but she didn't stop it either. I mean, this is how radicalized. But that's not where the change is that's coming. So I want you to pay close attention to this. Democratic candidates, not only are they following the Telefrico, Abdul El-Sayed, Troy Jackson in Maine, and basically every Democrat running for office. You got this idiot running in Kansas, this pastor, Adam Hamilton, a megachurch pastor, seeking to unseat Roger Marshall. Roger Marshall's a great guy. Anyway, he told his congregation to repent for eating beef and raising cattle and repent for driving. I'm like, okay, you're a nutcase. But I'm going to give you a headline here, and then we'll go into more specifics. Democratic candidates are now adopting a drastically more negative tone towards their own party in the 26 midterm elections. Now, here's the problem. They don't mean a word of it. Because as evidenced by, nobody will take on the true power source that is now running and governing the Democratic Party. And that's AOC, that's Mamdani, that's the squad, that's Pocahontas, that's Bernie Sanders. The only one that has taken them on is John Fetterman. And what Axios found, which is interesting, is they identified 47 ads in the last 30 days run by Democrats running as the de facto Democratic nominee, featuring the type of negative messaging up from 19 in 2024, 15 in 2020. Now, candidates are pitching themselves as bipartisan problem solvers. None of them are doing anything other than lying to you. That is AOC saying it's woke 1.0. So understand that the new strategy of the Democratic Party is being institutionalized, which means they're adopting the strategy instead of saying we're DSA supporters. No, we're liars. We're just going to hide who we really are, like Abigail Scamberger. All right, Sean Hannity here. 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
6: I'm telling you what the stated strategy is of the Democrats. Now it is, they just want to lie. 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All right, we'll get to that. Chris Rufo will join us. We're going to talk about all of this welfare, the billions and billions of dollars being spent on illegals in California that you never knew about before. That, John Solomon, and your calls, 800-941-SHAWN.
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0: News, I'm Tom Rigotti. A summit on artificial intelligence will be held in Washington tomorrow. Fox's Lucas Tomlinson reports.
1: AI leaders will come to the White House tomorrow after calls for increased government regulation, including from some of the AI bosses themselves. A call the president has dismissed, as has House Speaker Mike Johnson.
0: An investigation is underway following an alleged terror plot targeting a UK airbase used by the U.S. Fox's Stephanie Bennett reports.
2: It started Sunday night when a farmer called police after spotting three suspicious vehicles and multiple masked men. It's happening in Welford, 100 miles west of London. The base is used by the United States Air Force for its war in Iran. Tehran had warned the UK that any base used to attack it is a legitimate target.
0: The Iranian embassy in London rejects claims that they're involved. The suspects were released on bail. 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
6: Look for a few clouds around as we head through the rest of the evening and a sprinkle or two overnight tomorrow morning. 88 tomorrow, mostly sunny by afternoon. 88 Wednesday, but rain and thunder developing as we head through the afternoon. Thursday, Friday, and heading into the weekend, more showers and thunderstorms. From Fox 23, I'm Chief Meteorologist James Adelot for 96.5 KRMG, Tulsa's news, weather, and traffic.
5: Currently sunny skies, 83 degrees in Tulsa. I'm Rodney Lay on 96.5 KRMG, Tulsa's news, weather, and traffic.

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2: All right, 25 now till the top of the hour, 800-941-SEAN if you want to be a part of the program. You want to say what you were saying off air, on air now?
3: No, I don't want to hurt your feelings. You're acting like a liberal.
2: I'm not acting like a liberal. No, you didn't hurt my feelings.
3: You keep talking about them. I think it's starting to seep in.
2: I think you're being annoying on purpose, trying to get me all pissed off, and it's not working.
3: It's working a little bit.
2: No, it's not working.
3: Your voice, see how it's like agitated like that? That agitation is, I think the audience can hear it too.
2: The audience can't hear anything.
3: Welcome, Mr. Hannity. Franklin Square in the house.
2: I was making fun of you. The audience can't hear anything.
3: Listen, at least he doesn't have moon face. He's doing all right. He's got a crappy voice. He snuffle off, I guess. But
2: it is a
3: his
2: cold.
3: His face is normal.
2: It is a cold.
4: I think you sound like you could use some monoclonal antibodies.
2: Oh, man. You know, I just can't win. All right. Did we put up on the website what I promised this audience on Friday prominently? That is the DSA agenda. Donald Trump's accomplishments from TV. Did we do that?
3: We did.
2: Is it still up there?
3: It is still up there.
2: Couldn't you please keep it up there for 36 days?
3: If you ask me nicely. It feels aggressive the way you're asking me. I think it might be the cold.
2: Right, I will.
3: I think it's the way you sound.
2: I will write Blair, and I will have it handled myself.
3: Oh, God. Oh, my God.
2: I mean, if I'm going to get such hostility.
3: When you have a cold.
2: I'm not irritable with the cold. I feel fine.
3: Mm-hmm.
2: The only medicines I've taken are Alka-Seltzer plus cold. And what do you call it? Allegra D to dry me out so my nose is not...
3: You're still grouchy, so you know.
2: I'm not grouchy.
3: A little bit. Go ahead, do your show. I know you're busy.
2: Ethan, do you think I'm being grouchy? You can say so.
3: He's not going to say that.
2: I'm not unhappy. I'm fine. Katie, am I happy or not happy? My normal self or not?
5: In between.
2: Jason,
6: really?
7: You want to ask me?
6: Yeah.
7: you sound like me, only less fun.
2: Oh, and you're Mr. Barrel of Laughs all the time.
7: That's sunshine.
2: Yeah, Mr. Sunshine over there. All right, listen, have you ever been to a really cool hotel? Like a great hotel? If you've ever been to one, you know the difference. It makes a difference. And I've been to Motel 6s. I've been to the worst Hiltons in the world. 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
3: I like our audience.
2: I love our audience. I don't have a job without our audience. I'm grateful to our audience. I'm very grateful. I know that I'm blessed to do what I do every day. So you got 44% of Democrats now okay with violence to stop Donald Trump. I mean, that is as sick as it gets. But I told you that some new strategy is emerging, and I can tell you why it's emerging. It's emerging because all of the things that the DSA is still promoting on their website and these candidates support, that it is not polling well. Now, what's interesting is the polling has been so off this year, especially with DSA candidates, that it's almost like the Trump phenomenon. Nobody seems to be able to poll Donald Trump well, except for people like Matt Towery and Robert Kahaly and John McLaughlin and Rasmussen, and that's pretty much it. And if you look over the years, you know, three election cycles now, they just can't poll Donald Trump. I think that a lot of this, and you need to understand, is to take away incentive and motivation and deflate turnout on the conservative side, on the Republican side. And then you've got this other group of malcontents out there. And if Donald Trump doesn't reach their individual purity test on whatever the issue happens to be, then they're willing to either stay home or they're willing to even go as far as to vote for a crazy DSA radical that wants to defund the police and abolish prisons and open borders and amnesty and end all deportation on top of, you know, defunding the Department of War, eliminating the U.S. Senate, eliminating your opportunity to elect a president, packing the courts, then, of course, moving straight into their radical new Green Deal, which is cradle to grave, womb to the tomb. I'll get to that in a second, too. But Axios actually is chronicling this, and they did it in a clever way, I think a pretty clever way for them, because they have adopted Democratic candidates now are beginning to adopt a more negative tone towards their own party. Now, they're doing it because they're trying to delineate themselves from the dominant view, voice in the party, which is, that would be AOC and the Squad and Mamdani and Pocahontas and Grandpa Bernie. They run that party. There's a reason Chuck Schumer will not condemn Abdul El-Sayed. As a matter of fact, when he went last week or the week before, whenever it was, to Washington and met with, you know, Democratic senators, you know, they gave him a warm reception. And then on top of that, they, you know, handed him $10 million to run his campaign against Mike Rogers in Michigan, Hassan Piker's BFF. So what this is reflecting is, you know, Democrats, are they really against the dominant voice in their party? The answer to that question is no. And the way they did it is fascinating because they identified 47 ads in the last 30 days run by Democrats or independents running as the de facto Democratic nominee featuring that type of negative messaging. That's up from 19 in 2024. In other words, more than double. And by the way, if you want to go back to 2020, they only had 15 such ads. So what candidates on the Democratic side are now doing is they're pitching themselves as, quote, bipartisan problem solvers. Now, how many of you actually believe that any of these Democrats running for either the House or Senate are going to be bipartisan? They're not. They're going to capitulate to the dominant wing, which is now wanting power, and that is the radicalized DSA Democratic Party. And I don't see any of these candidates in any way, shape, manner, or form, and that would include John Ossoff of Georgia, that would include Sherrod Brown, that would include any of the other candidates that are out there that are Democrats. Troy Jackson, Abdul El-Sayed, six-gender Tellerico, God is non-binary Tellerico. So, but that's what they're trying. They're leaning into this anti-establishment rhetoric, as Axios puts it, and with ads denouncing a broken political system. We're blaming both parties. Well, what are they going to do to stand up to their party? Now, are they ever going to openly condemn the likes of the Squad? Are they going to condemn Abdul El-Sayed or six-gender, non-binary God Telefrico? The answer is no. If they're elected, they will vote with them. I've been saying this. I can guarantee you, if you're in Ohio and Sherrod Brown, and you're stupid enough to put him back in office, he will vote with the radical Democrat that dominates this Democratic Party now. That's what he's going to do. That's what John Ossoff would do. That's what any elected Democrat is going to do. And, you know, their analysis is this could be a headache for House Minority Leader Jeffries, who's set to face, you know, rebellious progressives who have declined to commit to voting for him as Speaker. Well, I'm telling you, the days of Hakeem Jeffries and Chuck Schumer are over anyway. They're done. So it's you know, it's bad enough. Blame both parties. You know, you have a House candidate. They quoted Sam Forstag in Montana saying that a whole lot of coworkers got a sour look on their face when he revealed he was running as a Democrat. He said he can think of no better articulation of the literal disconnect between the representatives at the federal level and what it's like on the ground. Okay, but if you look at where it is, you know, it's you know, one of the things is most people don't know what I've been telling you, and that is about the economy. Most people don't know that the Atlanta Fed's predicting 4% GDP growth. Nobody's pointing out the lowest level of poverty for African Americans, Hispanic Americans, Native Americans. That median income has gone up to 87,800, 80 records of the stock market, which only helps people's 401ks. They're not pointing any of that out. But if you look at Democratic negative ads against their own party, well, now you're seeing that the Democrats are doing it dramatically. And what they're trying to really do, if you want to read between the lines, if you want the true analysis, is they don't want to let you know who they really are. They're hiding their true identities. That's what they're trying to do. You know, if you, you know, and there is a danger out here. The battle for Congress, you know, by my estimation, remains close. I don't think anybody can accurately predict the outcome of this election yet. I just don't. I can't for sure. Anyone that says they can with any degree of certainty, I think, is just lying to you. But if you look at generic ballot, you know, it's very, very close between Republicans and Democrats. So you don't know, you know, how much is this message of a radicalized Democratic Party getting out there? I don't know the full answer to that. You know, that's why I put up on my website what the DSA stands for. You know, AOC's team even admitted that the Green New Deal was never about saving the planet. You know, that's why do they call it the Green New Deal? Because it sounds better than communism. It sounds better than socialism, because that was 2019 when Ed Markey and AOC introduced the Green New Deal in both houses of Congress, claiming it would address the existential crisis of climate change. Well, how does government healthy food and government guaranteed daycare and government guaranteed jobs and government guaranteed salaries and government guaranteed health care and retirement and a pine box for when you croak? How is that? And one of the problems is, and this was an article on MSN now, is 59% of Democrats now call themselves supporters of the Democratic Socialists of America. They don't even know what it means. They have no idea. You know, I never thought, you know, Kansas, if you believe the polls, and I'm telling you not to even pay attention to them, but, you know, they would tell you that Roger Marshall is in a tight race against this lunatic Adam Hamilton, a mega church pastor who, you know, literally the Democratic nominee who called on his congregation to repent for driving and repent for eating meat. What the hell is he even talking about? In North Carolina, you got this. He's been elected twice statewide. Governor Roy Cooper's sanctuary agenda has cost taxpayers in North Carolina over $3 billion. And the soft on crime policies of this and his sanctuary policies protecting illegals as governor, not only did it cost money, $3.14 billion, and vetoing legislation requiring law enforcement to cooperate with ICE, nearly 500,000 illegals resided in the state under Cooper's tenure. And you might remember that there have been a lot of people killed by illegal immigrants in North Carolina, and I'm told that the ads that are being run against them are not that effective right now. There's an interesting race in Winston-Salem for the AG out there, and Jim O'Neill has got the support of a Democratic sheriff, which is a bit of a phenomenon. We ought to get him on the show. But, you know, Mike Whatley needs to step up his game in North Carolina if we're going to hold on to that seat. But this demoralization campaign is in full swing right now. I'm telling you, don't fall for it. As in every election, I am telling you that you cannot believe the pollsters. How can they possibly be off and tell us that Francesca Hung is due to win by 20-30% of the vote and loses by 3,000? How could they tell you Abdul El-Sayed is going to win by 20 points and he wins by a point? There's something radically wrong with the polling in this election season. And I'm telling you, don't pay attention to it. And if you want to know what the future is going to be like, wait, you know, tune in the next hour, Chris Rufo, about how bad this issue of benefits for illegals has gotten out in the state of California. In New York, a new report found that New York State has the highest tax burden. Thank God I got the hell out of there 3 years ago. Per resident in the U.S., second highest spender in the U.S., and that comes as New York City Mayor Zoran Moron Marxist Kami Mamdani proposing taxes in recent months, but the Citizens Budget Commission study found that New York residents are taxed 22% more per capita, even than California, which has the highest income taxes, sales taxes, and gas taxes. And taxes in New York were 71% higher per person than the national average. I mean, I can tell you New York City has a larger budget than the entire state of Florida for under 9 million people. And Florida's got, 23 million people now? It's crazy. Mamdani refuses millions of dollars for homeless vets over a federal rule to house them based on biological sex. There's a story out there how Seattle is dying. It's in the Washington Examiner. Why is it dying? It's dying because they're chasing out the people that pay the bills. The top 10% of wage earners, they pay the largest amount of taxes, and that's all the way across the country. The bottom 25%, by the way, of earners in this country, they're now doing better than they've ever done under President Trump's just less than 2 years in office. All right, what happens when you talk about strong values and Christian faith? Well, that combination, with one of the nation's top academic institutions. 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

0: So I got this car thinking I'm going to fix this thing up. And then, you know, one thing happens and another, and it's just sat there. It hasn't run in, I don't even know how long. I've needed to sell it for a while, but I figured I either got to get this thing running or answer all these questions, you know, what's wrong with it? But then I heard about rpmbuys.com. They'll buy them dead or alive, running or not. They come to you, they pay on the spot. 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
2: Hitting the campaign trail, I'm Lisa Lacerra, Fox News. With just over a month until the midterms, President Trump has multiple rallies planned for this week.
6: The president will crisscross the country this week, raising money and hosting rallies for Republicans on the midterm ballot.
11: We have great people, and we're running against communists, lunatics, socialists.
6: President Trump says he plans to tout economic improvements and border security. But polls show Republicans trailing in several key races where President Trump previously won.
11: I think the polls are an anchor because I won it by so much, and it doesn't make sense that they wouldn't be right up there with me.
6: The president is urging supporters to vote as if his name is on the ballot.
2: Fox's Jared Halpern at the White House. Senate Democratic leader Chuck Schumer blasted campaign-style TV ads taken out by the White House and paid for with taxpayer money.
13: It sends the message that Trump and the Republicans are scared, they're desperate, and they know the American people are done buying what they're selling.
2: A company that tracks ad spending estimates the ads cost more than $1.7 million. President Trump disputing comments from the U.S. ambassador to China that he asked China's leader Xi Jinping if he wanted to buy weapons from the U.S. When asked by reporters this afternoon, the president suggested Ambassador David Perdue was talking about Taiwan, but then said maybe it's a good idea to make such an offer to China. A Utah judge has ordered a 71-year-old man to be released on bail after he spent decades on death row for a 1985 murder after prosecutors say newly analyzed DNA evidence did not match him. Douglas Stewart Carter was sentenced to death after a jury found him guilty of murdering Eva Olson, an aunt of the Provo police chief at the time. No physical evidence linked him to the crime scene, but Carter, who was black, was convicted based on a confession he says was coerced. America's listening to Fox News.
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